0: After one, they say the pickup driver is cooperating with the investigation. Some of the residents displaced by a massive apartment fire in Midvale say they were lied to about their renter's insurance. KSL News Radio's Cameron Elliott has the story.
1: In an email sent to KSL, a coalition of renters at the North Union Apartments say leasing agents told them that if they paid the required $15 a month, they didn't need their own renter's insurance. Tenants now say they're not being compensated for lost items. KSL legal analyst Greg Scordis says it all comes down to the legal phrasing on the bill itself.
2: It would be reasonable for them to assume that they're getting what we historically and sort of in the legal community know as renter's insurance, and that is insurance on your personal property in case there's a fire or something like that, so that if that occurs, you'll be covered.
1: Scordis says even if it didn't explicitly say insurance, but they were led to believe that's what it meant, the landlord may still be on the hook. Along with the confusion over renter's insurance, the coalition expressed concern over poor communication and delays on deposits. Cameron Elliott, KSL News Radio.
0: We have reached out to North Union management for comment, but have not heard back. Insurance experts, meantime, say this is why renters should always look into getting their own policies. Tracy Klossmeyer with Utah's insurance department says every renter should talk to an insurance agent to make sure that they're covered.
3: Have them assist you in obtaining a tenant's policy to cover your belongings and your furniture and household items so that if this happens, you can replace those items.
0: She says renter's insurance typically covers a person's property destroyed by fire, but it's important that you read the policy yourself to make sure. Our top national story, Democratic progressive Abdul El-Sayed will face the Republican nomination for U.S. Senate in Michigan this November. El-Sayed won against Congresswoman Haley Stevens and her $60 million campaign.
4: And I just can't say how grateful I am to have earned the votes that we got. We took on a machine. You're not supposed to be able to beat $70 million of outside spending.
0: El-Sayed's victory was close. Just 1% of the vote separated him from Stevens. He will now face Republican Mike Rogers in that November election. ICE arrests hit a record high in July.
5: 51,000 arrests in July. That is the largest monthly arrest number in DHS history. What we don't know is who is being targeted. Are these people with final orders of removal? Are these people with criminal convictions? What we do know, however, is that this does come as DHS has strengthened their ties with TSA, collaborating to target and arrest people who have overstayed their visas. It is another example of how the Trump administration is not only arresting people at historic levels, but they're also increasing the number of people that are susceptible to deportation.
0: ABC's Armando Garcia. A first-of-its-kind study by the Kem C. Gardner Policy Institute looked at how Americans choose to treat each other. What the Dignity Barometer found is that almost everyone agrees that people should be treated with dignity. But out of the 1,500 participants from across the country, less than a third believe people actually act that way.
6: People don't actually know what the shared values are. And it's not obvious, but when you have that information, you might feel like, I feel more comfortable, more confident in acting with dignity, knowing that that's something that most people share.
0: Samantha Ball is the Dignity Initiative Research Director, and she says one of the goals of this study is to highlight Americans' shared values. KSL News Time 6:05. First look traffic now with Ricky Meese.
7: We have a report of a new accident. This time it's in Weber County, northbound I-15 after Riverdale Road. Ricky Meese in the KSL Traffic Center.
0: Give us a minute and we'll bring you Jeff's Minute of News.
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0: 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This is the textbook definition of dedication. In this case, the textbook is the dictionary. To our younger listeners, it's a gigantic hardcover book. The Oxford version is so thick it weighs 138 pounds, and this kid studies it.
10: I think I got, like, too overprepared because I did the practice when I got 43 out of 45.
0: That's Faizan Zaki, a suburban Dallas kid at the National Spelling Bee the other night. He studies the dictionary. Sacrifice, salad, sarcastic, sad. It's hard to imagine the dedication to the dictionary displayed by Faizan. Taciturn, tangential, tedium, telemeter. He's 13, and thanks to his persistence over the past year, Faizan won the Scripps Spelling Bee. He studied the dictionary 8 to 10 hours a day, 1,000 words a day. Summer was great because he could do 4,000 a day. Now you hear that, you put out the nerd alert. With this 13-year-old with a thick mop of black hair and glasses sliding down to the bottom of his nose was not geeky. In fact, he was kind of cool.
11: So if you spell this next word correctly, we will declare you the champion. Now, let's all of us take a deep breath.
12: Yes. That did not help at all.
0: Okay, Faizan, this is it. Fourth quarter of the Super Bowl. Down a touchdown. 8 seconds on the clock. You've done the work. Let's go.
12: Eclair C. Small. ECLAIRCISSEMENT. Eclair C. Small.
13: That is correct.
0: Faizan immediately fell to the floor like Tiger after a winning putt, and as the confetti cascaded from the ceiling, his dream achieved, he experienced the most exciting moment of his life. So to all you 13-year-old quarterbacks, shortstops, and hoopsters, pay attention. You might think this kid's a nerd, but Faizan Zaki is the physical embodiment of D-E-D-I-C-A-T-I-O-N. Look it up. It's in the dictionary.
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0: It is time for TRAFFIC, traffic at 6:09. 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You deserve to love where you bank. Let's go back over to Ricky Meese.
7: I think what crash may have been in the Riverdale area has cleared. I'm not seeing anything in the cameras other than the slow speeds that remain. Going southbound, they stretch from the very bottom of Ogden, so leaving Ogden, going through Roy, and then it's still slow. Northbound I-15, Clearfield through Riverdale. In Salt Lake County, we're starting to see speeds improve southbound I-15 from downtown until you get to 4500 South, and it remains clogged up. Going from Murray through Draper, northbound I-15 still kind of crowded and slow at the point into Draper at the Bangor exit, and more heavy and slow traffic from 33rd South to the North Interchange, and the worst speeds are still right about 2100 South to 1300 South. Over to the east, we have cleared out on I-80 in the valley, but some heavy and slow traffic westbound I-80 coming out of Parley's at the mouth to go to Foothill or I-215. Eric?
15: Now, we have some notable slowdowns over on Mountain View Corridor as you go through Salt Lake County southbound. Those start up approaching the South Jordan Parkway, and then you've got another southbound slowdown stretch at 134 South on the northbound side. Spots of slowing starting at Real Vista Drive, going up towards 118 South as well. Down in Utah County, I-15 southbound slowdowns go from Lehigh's Main Street just before that exit all the way down to Linden. And on the northbound side, delays start at 800 North and Orm going up into Linden as well. Eric Butler in the KSL Traffic Center.
16: Smoke continues to be the story across the state with air quality in the moderate to unhealthy range. And as long as the fires keep burning, the smoke is going to be an issue. Tonight, 67 for the low. Sunny, smoky, and 100 degrees on Thursday. 102 record-breaking heat on Friday in Salt Lake. Mostly sunny and 100 to 102 on Saturday and Sunday, then back to the 90s to start next week. From the KSL Weather Center, I'm Kevin Eubank.
0: And right now in Salt Lake City, we'll split the difference. We were at 95 a while ago, down to 93. How about 94 degrees? Somewhere in the middle here. We're streaming live, of course, on the KSL News Radio app. Thanks for riding along this afternoon. 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
3: 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The three things you need to know this hour. First,
4: experts say this wildfire season has been record-breaking in more ways than one, namely how much of Utah's forests have gone up in flames. I'm KSL News Radio's Adam Small.
3: Second, that truck driver accused of pulling a U-turn to deliberately hit and kill Santaquin Police Sergeant Bill Hoosier is being bound over for trial. Third, it's traffic and weather together.
5: Not quite clear of delays yet, but we are seeing traffic thin out and improve a little bit on I-15 in Utah County. It's still slow, Linden and Pleasant Grove, and southbound I-15 from Lehigh Main Street to Linden. But for drivers on the 21st South Freeway, delays are breaking up westbound between I-15 and the West Belt. Ricky Meese in the KSL Traffic Center.
6: Smoky skies and triple-digit temperatures are just around the corner. I'm Kevin Eubank.
3: 94 degrees at the KSL Common Spirit Health Studios. 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
7: From ABC News, I'm Stephanie Officer. Iran-backed Houthi rebels claim they've started targeting Saudi Arabian tankers in the Strait of Hormuz, keeping the pressure on the U.S. to make a deal to reopen the strait under Iran's preferred terms. ABC News contributor and former Deputy Defense Assistant Secretary for the Mideast, Mick Mulroy.
8: If they can continue to challenge their ability to do this, it just increases the leverage the Iranians have. It reduces the amount of energy available worldwide, which, of course, drives up costs for everyone. Even if you don't rely heavily on energy from this region, it's a supply and demand issue. So that's what they're trying to do.
7: We're getting more details on the suspect arrested near Trump National Golf Club in Rancho Palos Verdes, California, this weekend. Search warrants show the 38-year-old had a modified assault rifle, hollow-pointed bullets, and a firearm, along with some concerning writings. ABC's Kana Whitworth tells us what else has been learned about Janine John Tail.
9: ABC News now confirming that suspect served two tours in the Middle East with the Marines. And while authorities have not directly linked this suspect to the president, they're calling this more than a coincidence. And sources familiar with these alleged writings call some of them nonsensical.
7: The investigation continues into the cyber attack that have targeted a number of water facilities across the country, including in New Jersey, Georgia, and Utah. ABC's Aaron Katursky.
10: Iran is the prime suspect because we're at war with Iran, and Iran may be trying to make clear it has the capacity to retaliate if President Trump escalates the war, as he's considered doing. Iran cannot match the U.S. military, but they are making clear that they can take aim at critical infrastructure and systems that Americans depend on every day.
7: Today, the Senate confirmed Dr. Erica Schwartz as director of the CDC, putting her at the helm of a public health agency dogged by political meddling and low morale. 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
3: Time now for the KSL In-Depth. A Utah County jury has decided the fate of a former state Senate candidate in a sexual abuse case dragging on for years. KSL investigator Daniela Rivera first reported on the case against Brandon Beckham. She's at the Utah County Courthouse with the verdict.
11: This is actually the state's third attempt at securing a conviction against Brandon Beckham for sex crimes. And today, a jury of his peers found him guilty on two felony counts of forcible sexual abuse. And then they acquitted him on another count of that same charge. Here he is leaving the courthouse this afternoon after learning the verdict. He did not choose to comment on the outcome of the case. Beckham's first trial ended abruptly in a mistrial last year after a female defense attorney said she was not comfortable with their interactions and did not wish to continue representing him. Then in January this year, his second trial ended with a hung jury, unable to agree on a unanimous verdict. It's rare for a case to get a third trial, but that's what happened this week, with a jury now deciding Beckham made repeated unwanted sexual advances on a woman in 2021. In a statement today, the Utah County Attorney's Office said in part, quote, "We are pleased with the outcome of the trial and know that it represents justice to the victim of these crimes. She has waited a long time for this verdict." And these convictions do come with a requirement to register as a sex offender. The judge allowed Beckham to remain out of custody until his sentencing, which is set for October 1st. Reporting live in Provo for KSL, I'm Daniela Rivera.
3: 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If you're still on the roads, let's get a look at what's ahead for you with traffic and weather together. 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Ricky's back in the traffic center.
5: We are starting to see some parts of the drive thin out on I-15 in Salt Lake County, but some spots are still just hanging on and so slow. Like as you're approaching and passing the south interchange going from Murray to Midvale on southbound I-15 with spots of heavy traffic. Sandy and Draper, northbound I-15, still a little busy and slow. It's busy, but you're moving, and that's from the point up to Bangor Highway, and then again from 33rd South to the North Interchange. Again, the worst speeds will be between 2100 and 1300 South. Over to the east, some busy traffic coming out of Parley's Canyon, westbound I-80 at the mouth. And then up to the north, you're going to see heavy and slow traffic both directions of I-15 in Roy and Riverdale. Eric?
12: We still have northbound slowing over on the 215 West Belt. That's going by California Avenue heading up to I-80. As outbound slowdowns go from the end of that ramp from I-80 on down to California, but that's not as bad. Westbound 201, that's still slow heading out towards 215. And then past that, these are going away, but you still have slowdowns approaching 7200 West out in Magna. I-15 southbound in Utah County slow from Pioneer Crossing down to Linden. Eric Butler in the KSL Traffic Center.
6: Well, get ready for the heat. 100-degree temperatures return to the Wasatch Front over the next several days with smoky sunshine. Tonight, 67 for the low, 100 degrees on Thursday, 102 record-breaking hot on Friday. We'll keep it at 102 Saturday, and then we'll trend back down into the 90s as we head through the first of next week. Partly cloudy skies and mid to upper 90s for Monday, Tuesday. From the KSL Weather Center, I'm Kevin Eubank.
3: Back to 93 degrees downtown. 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Bountiful. Boy, Eli Lilly and things like Zepbound and Mounjaro continue to be not just in demand, but growing demand, and that's helped their stock, as you might expect. We'll take a look at that when we check Money News, coming up next.
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3: In money news, the demand for weight loss drugs continues to surge. Eli Lilly posted their quarter earnings today, and they bumped up their full-year outlook, citing high and growing demand for Zepbound and Mounjaro. Shares of the drug maker were up about 4% today. The latest victim of the cyclospora outbreak is a salad chain. Salad and Go filed for bankruptcy today and said it will close all of its existing locations. That's about 70 stores across Arizona and Nevada. The restaurant says the outbreak scared people away from eating lettuce, even though they weren't using the contaminated supply. And the Trump administration says that $100 billion worth of tariff revenue has now been refunded to importers. That money is from Liberation Day tariffs, which were struck down by the Supreme Court earlier this year. That $100 billion, by the way, about 60% of the total amount. The latest market numbers, the Dow is up, finished at a record high after a gain of 263, the S&P up 12, the NASDAQ up 221. New Jersey officials say they're taking a stand for the drivers behind your two-day Amazon deliveries in a new lawsuit against the company.
25: Those drivers show up in Amazon vans wearing Amazon vests, carrying boxes with the Amazon logo, but most of them don't actually work for Amazon. They work for small contractors, which the company calls delivery service partners, but the lawsuit claims those partners are entirely dependent on Amazon to survive and claims the company uses that power to control their routes, their hiring, and their pay, while crushing any attempt by workers to unionize.
3: ABC's Morgan Norwood there.
26: This is Colin Keary from the New Millennium Group. 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At New Millennium Group, we believe that financial advice should never be limited to once a year review meetings. 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Markets change.

0: Stop hiding in the back of photos. I know what that feels like. Mm-hmm. How long can you hold your breath for the photo before you finally have to let it out?
1: Yeah.
0: You don't have to do that anymore once you go through Soda Diet and Nutrition, because they will change how you look. I let go of 70 pounds in 5 months.
1: And I let go of 37 pounds in 3 months. I remember when I was heavy, I used to wear jackets even in 100 degrees in the summer because I wanted something to cover my waist. Do you know how fun it is to be able to tuck a t-shirt in? This is the simple things in life. Tucking a shirt, wearing shorts and not feeling, you know, self-conscious is awesome.
0: Putting a belt on that goes right below your belly button where it's supposed to go.
1: Yeah.
0: I didn't know that was possible. And then it was because of Soda Diet and Nutrition.
1: Right now, you can get 4 weeks for free by calling 866-800-SODA and just mentioning KSL.
0: But the time's running out to take advantage of this. 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
1: state of the art.
2: 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Here's Ricky.
3: We are starting to see some improvement on the drive. We're not clear just yet. In fact, southbound I-15, it's still slow from Murray through Draper, particularly at the south interchange. And northbound I-15, still busy, but you're moving from the point up to Bangor Highway and again from just before 2100 south into North Salt Lake. You're going to see good speeds after that. Busy and a little slow both directions of I-15 in Roy. Eric?
4: Heading out of Saratoga Springs, going to Eagle Mountain, westbound on Pioneer Crossing. That's pretty slow. Heading up to the Mountain View Corridor intersection past that. No problems going into Eagle Mountain. Southbound slowing in Utah County from American Fork, still down into Linden. Eric Butler in the KSL Traffic Center.
5: Plenty of sunshine across the state and temperatures continue to climb here along the Wasatch Front. We're back to the mid-90s under smoky sunshine. Now back to 100 degrees on Thursday and record heat Friday. Salt Lake will hit 102. St. George, 110. It stays triple digits all the way through the weekend. 90s and clouds return to start next week. From the KSL Weather Center, I'm Kevin Eubank.
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2: KSL News Time now is 6:30. Jeff Kaplan with the day off. Tim Hughes filling in, and still some sunshine out there, and it's still hot. 93 degrees. KSL's top story. Experts say this wildfire season has become one of the worst ones we've ever seen, and not just in total acres burned. KSL News Radio's Adam Small explains.
8: This is officially the first year we've ever had three separate fires, each burn at least 80,000 acres of vegetation, those being the Babylon, Cottonwood, and Widemouth 2 fires. The University of Utah Environment, Society, and Sustainability Professor Dr. Phil Dennison says each of those fires have also consumed more than 60,000 acres of trees.
9: And that's something that's never happened before, going back all the way to 1986.
8: And keep in mind, we typically get our water from areas dense with trees, plus Dennison says they're big for recreation and the ecosystem. And with forest fires becoming more and more common throughout Utah, it begs the question, could we start seeing them pop up closer to the Wasatch Front?
9: I don't have an answer to that, but it certainly is concerning given the trends that we've seen over the last 41 years.
8: Adam Small, KSL News Radio.
2: At least four cabins have been burned out in Millard County due to that Widemouth 2 fire. Officials say the fire is still very active, but evacuation for residents in Fillmore has been lifted. Robert Lopez with Great Basin Team 2 Operations says containment around Kenosha is looking good.
10: Things are looking really good. The crews have done a really good job and getting that good and secure. Going to continue working this edge all the way up through Meadow, up around into Fillmore. That piece of line is looking really good. Continue to patrol it and put out any hot spots that are threatening any chances of escape in that area.
2: Nice to hear them have some positive news there. The rest of it's not. The fire's burned 87,000 acres and is 0% contained. The Little Horse Fire in Duchesne County has grown to over 100 acres today. That wildfire was first reported yesterday and led to evacuation orders that impacted about four residents in the area. The cause unknown at this time. On to our top national story now. The man arrested on weapons charges outside the president's golf club was before a judge today. The Secret Service is trying to determine if 38-year-old Janine Taley is a threat to the president. Here's News Nation's Libby Dean.
11: Federal agents say they spotted Taley Sunday walking the Rancho Palos Verdes course, President Trump's course, taking pictures and videos and appearing to watch security preparations ahead of the president's visit. Deputies say he had this loaded 16-round magazine in his pocket, also a loaded pistol in his car. Also found in his car, a pair of binoculars, a bag.

0: badge that read, quote, security protection agent.
1: At his home, agents later recovered what they described as a legally modified AR style rifle, body armor, high capacity magazines, and notebooks containing what they describe as concerning statements. Even as President Trump teases a possible deal with Iran in the next 48 hours, gas prices in the U.S. remain above $4 a gallon.
2: You see these wild swings in oil. We should note that oil today is down about 1%. You know, when we've seen oil drop, as it has so far these last few days because of the hope for some sort of negotiations, that does generally send gas prices a bit lower. But we are unlikely to see that kind of get dramatically lower until there is longer term resolution in the strait.
1: That's ABC's Elizabeth Schulze. Here in Utah, by the way, you can expect to pay about $4.36 a gallon on average. A man accused of killing a Santaquin police officer with his tractor trailer is being ordered to stand trial on aggravated murder and other charges. KSL News Radio's Becky Bruce has the update.
3: This is a case that's been over 2 years in the making. It was May of 2024 when Michael Jane is accused of turning his semi around, going the wrong way on I-15 to return to a Santaquin ramp and hitting and killing Sergeant Bill Hoosier. And it'll be longer still before that trial starts. The judge did not set a date, but his written ruling follows up on the preliminary hearing, essentially finding there's enough evidence for Jane to stand trial.
1: Aggravated murder is a capital offense in Utah. The prosecutors have said they plan to seek the death penalty. And in Washington County, a 19-year-old has been handed down the maximum sentence, 25 years to life in prison for aggravated murder. Simeon Kalnimtua broke into the apartment of a couple. When they returned home, they saw him wearing a ski mask, so he shot and killed the man. The teen had pleaded guilty to the murder in a plea deal that dismissed 10 additional felonies. NASA and SpaceX officials are searching for the piece of a rocket that smashed into the moon earlier this morning during a mission gone awry. ABC's Rena Roy has the details.
4: Astronomers say the rocket had dumped its remaining fuel and could not be controlled. Experts say based on mathematical calculations, the crash likely happened near the Einstein crater, creating an impact crater only visible up close. But they're still working on getting visual confirmation. NASA says it will use its lunar reconnaissance orbiter to try and spot the crater, but that could take time.
1: They say that thing hit the moon at 5,400 miles an hour. It was an accident, but scientists and stargazers are saying it's an exciting chance to learn more about the moon. KSL News Time, 6:35. It's First Look Traffic now with Ricky.
5: It's late in the drive, but we have a new crash. It's westbound on the 21st South Freeway after Redwood Road. All vehicles have been moved out of traffic to the shoulder. Ricky Meese in the KSL Traffic Center.
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7: 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Do you ever do nothing? Just sit all by yourself and let your mind wander. I would say I do it in the car, but really I'm listening to the radio, and that is something. It's not nothing. And when you're home, there's family, there's TV, there's chores, there's stuff. So when do you get a chance to just meander inside your mind and just go wherever the brainwaves take you? Experts say that's when sparks of creativity are most likely to ignite. If you're grappling for solutions to life's problems and you need something outside the box, answers are most likely to sprout when you water them with downtime. No phones, no kids, no distractions, just uninterrupted daydreaming.
8: What a day for a daydream. What a day for a daydreaming boy.
7: But right about now you're thinking, well, the only time I do that is in bed, like right before I fall asleep. Problem is, you fall asleep. That's not daydreaming. That's night dreaming. That's different. The one place you actually get the privacy and peace to let your mind wander is in the shower. 72% of people surveyed by a productivity expert, almost 3 out of 4, get their creative ideas in the shower. Well, the fourth guy is busy screaming because somebody used up the hot water. The research shows that people with work problems found more creative solutions by daydreaming under a shower head than sitting at their desks at work. So the next time you're stuck and have no idea what to do, check the soap dish, grab a towel, and hop in the shower. Because it's the only place that you can't look at your phone.
8: I've been having a sweet day.
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10: 6:39, traffic and weather together, brought to you by UCCU. You deserve to love where you bank. So we've got another accident out there, huh?
11: We do. It's going to be westbound on the 21st South Freeway, but out of traffic. And Eric will give us the details on that coming up. If you're headed southbound on I-15, good news. The slowdowns are starting to break up, finally, and it took a while tonight, so you're still going to see slow speeds in spots, but they're going to be scattered between 5300 south to just past Bangor Highway, and then northbound I-15, a little bit of leftover busy and slower traffic in Draper up to Bangor Highway, and then big improvements northbound I-15, a little bit of heavy traffic left between 2100 south and the 6 south exit downtown, all clear to the east, I-215 and I-80. For Davis County drivers, you're going to see a little bit of busy traffic northbound I-15 passing the north interchange. After that, all clear both directions through the rest of Davis and Weber counties. Eric?
12: We do have 3 or 4 cars involved in this crash. This is westbound 201 right at 215, and it's all over to the right shoulder. So we do have a little bit of slowing going by there. Not much, though. I-15 in Utah County, southbound slowdown start just before 500 East and go down into Linden, and you still got westbound slowing on SR 73 Pioneer Crossing as you come out of Saratoga Springs going up to the Mountain View Corridor intersection. Eric Butler in the KSL Traffic Center.
13: Sunny and smoky conditions across the state with temperatures climbing, compliments of the high pressure ridge that's kind of recentering over Utah. Tonight, we'll see clear skies in a low of 67, sunny, smoky, and 100 degrees on Thursday. 102 record-breaking high temperature on Friday, and then we'll stay in the 100s under mostly sunny skies through the weekend, partly cloudy and 90s return early next week. From the KSL Weather Center, I'm Kevin Eubank.
10: 93 degrees now in Salt Lake City. Lows tonight, going to be nice, 67, but it'll be the last of those 60s that we see probably for a while. We've learned a little bit more this afternoon about the man that was arrested near the Trump National Golf Club. And, well, I'll tell you what the investigators found when they got to his house. Interesting stuff. We'll share it with you coming up here in just a minute, streaming live at KSLNewsRadio.com and on the app for KSL News Radio, Utah's news, traffic, and weather station.
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10: 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The three things you need to know this hour. First,
18: Sandy leaders are making the case for a proposed $21 million bond to buy the former Crescent View Middle School property. If approved by the council, voters would decide in November whether to move the plan forward. I'm KSL News Radio's Eric Cabrera.
10: Second, Utah's insurance department recommends renters look into tenants' policies for themselves after those in a Midvale apartment complex devastated by a fire realized that the building's policy did not cover their property. Third, it's traffic and weather together.
11: Good speeds are starting to return to most of your valley freeways, but southbound I-15 still dealing with some spots of heavy and slow traffic scattered from the south interchange to Bangor Highway. And in Utah County, still a little busy going southbound I-15 from American Fork to Linden. Ricky Meese in the KSL Traffic Center.
13: Hot temperatures, smoky conditions, and the trend continues. I'm Kevin Eubank.
10: 93 degrees at the KSL Common Spirit Health Studios. 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
19: ABC News, I'm Stephanie Officer. President Trump today claims they are making progress on negotiations with Iran, teasing a possible announcement within the next 48 hours, but without confirmation from Iran. ABC News contributor and former Deputy Assistant Secretary of Defense Mick Mulroy will be watching to see if there will be any hints from Tehran on this potential deal.
20: So we're looking for any indications. Usually comes from their state-supported media outlets that there's something happening, so that they've agreed to something, that the Iranians are now more positive, talking about and acknowledging, for example, that there are actually negotiations taking place.
19: Sean Diddy Combs' prison release date has been moved again. This time, the Federal Bureau of Prison Records say he's due to be freed on February 20th, 2028. His release date, formerly listed as January 24th of that year. The rapper and producer is serving out a sentence for sex trafficking at New Jersey's Fort Dix. This is ABC News.
10: We're learning more about an arrest at President Trump's golf course in L.A. on Sunday. Police say that Jeanine Taley seemed to be scoping out the security of the Trump National Golf Club ahead of a planned visit by the president. Retired senior Secret Service agent Don Mihalik has more details on the investigation.
0: So the Secret Service advance team was there to advance a visit of the president to his golf course for a fundraising event. And while they were there, they noticed this individual acting suspiciously in the area. They saw the individual return for a second day, and it's at that point where they asked the local sheriff's department, the LA County Sheriff's, to go talk to this individual and find out what he's doing. When I went up to interview him, he told them that he was there to see Secretary Rubio and had appointments with Secretary Rubio. I think he even showed them some videos of Secretary Rubio. And when they identified him, a warrant pop that he was wanted for robbery in Los Angeles. So they arrested him based upon the warrant. And then as they were investigating it, they uncovered that he had a pistol on him, a loaded pistol on him, and they found some other weapons in his car. They then went to his house. They searched his house. And at the house, they saw that he had body armor, radio equipment, more weapons, more ammunition, but he also had writings both in journals and on the wall, including the phone number of the White House written, which then brought it into the Secret Service orbit of a potential protective intelligence case.
10: He says that right now both state and federal weapons charges have been filed, but he says police will be looking into evidence, Taylor's background, and interviewing his family members to look for a motive and to see if there's cause to file threat charges.
0: What was his direction of interest? Why was he there? What was he doing? Was he focused on anybody in particular, the president, Secretary Rubio, or was he not? You know, mental health has a piece of this too. They have to look at his mental health history to see where that falls. So they sort of have to put that whole picture together. And then if they have the evidence to support that the individual had a grievance, had a direction of interest towards the president or the Secretary of State, and then had been putting a plan together, then they probably will file threat charges against them as well.
10: Don goes on to say that investigations, these kinds of investigations, take time, but anytime the president is involved, they tend to move as quickly as possible. KSL News Time 6:49, traffic and weather together, brought to you by UCCU. 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We wrapping this thing up or not?
11: Extremely close. Almost there. All that's left on I-15 in Salt Lake County, a little busy near 7200 South, but there's a lot of merging that takes place there, so that's expected. And then still just a little bit of leftover busy traffic southbound I-15 in Draper, 123rd South to Bangor. Northbound I-15 clearing out pretty quickly. Still kind of crowded as you go from 2100 South toward 1300 South. And again, near the North Interchange, but over to the east, I-215 and I-80, and all your major roadways in Davis and Weber counties looking good. Eric?
12: Still got cars over on the right for westbound 201 traffic right at 215. This is after Redwood Road before you get to 215. But it does not seem to be impinging any of the traffic going by. Southbound I-15 down in Utah County, that's still a little bit slow going from 500 East and American Fork down past the Pleasant Grove Boulevard exit. Eric Butler in the KSL Traffic Center.
13: The KSL 7-day forecast starts off extra hot, but then gets back to normal by the end. Tonight, 67 for the low, 100 and smoky sunshine on Thursday, 102 sunny and smoky on Friday. We'll stay at 102 and bring in a few clouds on Saturday and keep those clouds Sunday with a high of 100. Back to the 90s and partly cloudy skies for Monday and Tuesday. From the KSL Weather Center, I'm Kevin Eubank.
10: And right now in Salt Lake City, it's 93 degrees. Last week, we were telling you about a blood shortage here in the state of Utah. Looks like we're not the only ones. And one state, Rhode Island specifically, has come up with sort of a unique way of getting people to come and donate a pint of blood. We'll share that with you coming up right after we check Money News. 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
9: Watching Utah's money hiring slowed last month, according to a new report from ADP. Private companies only added 44,000 jobs in July, which is less than half of what we added the month before. ADP says nearly all the job growth was in the healthcare sector, while goods-producing industries saw a net loss. Football season not here yet, but Disney says the beloved Super Bowl commercials are already booked. Today, the media giant said the advertisements that will play on ABC and ESPN during the game are completely sold out at about $9 million apiece. Your money at this moment, a mixed bag. The Dow set another record, closed at 54,349. It was up 263. The S&P up 12. Down 12. The NASDAQ was down 221. Well, there's an ongoing blood supply shortage, which has been called a crisis. In one state, there's a new incentive for donors. Here's ABC's Hannah Batah.
10: The Rhode Island Blood Center is offering a voucher for a free pint of beer if you donate a pint of blood. Donations nationwide are low because of bad weather and foodborne illnesses.
9: We'll see how that works out. I wouldn't expect that would be one of the options here in Utah, quite frankly, even though we are also struggling in our blood supply. KSL News Time, 6:56.
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9: 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Auto loan rates as low as 4.74%. How's the going right now, Ricky?
15: Oh, looking so much better. All that's left is a little bit of busy traffic both directions of I-15 in Draper near 123rd South and Bangor Highway. Other than that, I-15 nice and quiet once again with good speeds between downtown and 114th South. The rest of your Salt Lake County freeways and all of your roads, your major roadways in Davis and Weber counties, all clear. Eric?
16: Just a little bit of southbound slowing going by Pleasant Grove Boulevard if you're in Utah County, southbound I-15. By the time you get to 1600 North, no problems. Still the biggest trouble spot in Utah County appears to be westbound slowing over on SR-73. That's Pioneer Crossing coming out of Saratoga Springs going up to the Mountain View Corridor intersection. A little bit of west eastbound slowing going to that same intersection. Eric Butler in the KSL Traffic Center.
9: Things are cooling off for the night as well. 91 degrees now. As we head for an overnight low of 67, prepare for triple digits starting tomorrow. We could get to 100 degrees Thursday afternoon.
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19: 7 o'clock at KSL News Radio. I'm Spencer Mahan. KSL's top local story this half hour, renters displaced by last week's apartment fire are now saying they have been left with nothing despite paying for what they had believed to be renter's insurance. In an email to KSL, a coalition of residents said they were paying $15 a month for what they thought was a type of renter's insurance, but they now say they are not being compensated.
20: If that's in fact what it said on their bill every month, they probably had reason to believe that they had that level of coverage.
19: That's KSL legal analyst Greg Scordis, and he says if it was insurance, they legally have to compensate the residents. And even if it wasn't actually insurance, the property could still be on the hook for misleading residents. KSL reached out to the property owner, but they have not yet returned a comment. Experts say this fire season has been record-breaking, but not just in the number of acres burned. KSL News Radio's Adam Small explains.
21: One thing we've never seen until this year is three fires that each burned at least 80,000 acres of vegetation in a single year. There have actually only been seven other fires that large over the last 40 years. Plus, University of Utah professor Dr. Phil Dennison says we're also seeing more of our woodlands and forests burned than ever before, a trend he says has only gotten worse over time with higher temperatures and less precipitation.
19: And Dennison says at the rate things are going, it's possible we could see more large forest fires near the Wasatch Front in the coming years. Our top national story this hour from ABC News. We're learning that the suspect arrested at President Donald Trump's golf course in California had an illegally modified AR-style rifle and a pistol along with body armor.
22: Sources say the suspect had written down a public phone number and address connected to the White House. Authorities say they searched the home of 38-year-old Janine John Taylor and found an illegally modified AR-style rifle and a pistol, along with body armor, radio signal devices, and a badge reading Agent, Fugitive Recovery, Bail Enforcement. Agents also recovering multiple notebooks containing what officials described as concerning statements.
19: That was ABC's Kana Whitworth reporting from Los Angeles. Traffic and weather together brought to you by UCCU. You deserve to love where you bank. Taking a look at your major highways and byways this evening. Residual congestion is going to continue to clear over the next 20 minutes or so, and you will be back up to speed around 20 after 7. Taking a look at your KSL weather, it is expected to be hot tomorrow and into early next week. 100 tomorrow for your high, 102 Friday and Saturday, and 100 again on Sunday before we drop back down below the century mark on Monday at 99. It is currently partly cloudy and 92 degrees outside the Triad Center here in downtown Salt Lake City. 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
25: Okay, welcome to KSL Brightside. I'm Ethan Millard here with Alex Keery. Wednesday, the big Wednesday show, hump day. We're on the downward slope now. On the downward slope, Alex, we're more than halfway through our broadcasting week. And now that we've started, the clock is ticking. You know what that is?
28: Right.
25: Have you noticed? So I sometimes have trouble expressing myself on this show. Have you noticed that? I'll run into little blocks and things like that. I'll transpose words and letters. Have you noticed this?
28: I tell you on a daily basis, and Caitlin can probably corroborate this, when you go, you're listening to...
25: I've been telling myself.
28: Is it because you don't want to say Nightside? I did make a screw-up last week, and I said the sports station I used to work at.
25: It's not that. I've been telling myself that it's because I'm out of practice. I'm coming back to this. But I am a little worried that it's evidence of a health problem that someday is going to just hit me between the eyes.
28: You visited your doctor. Or remember when you chatted with your doctor? And what did he say? He goes...
25: Well, this is a friend of mine. He says everyone in their 40s thinks that they have early dementia or a brain tumor.
28: And so...
25: But sometimes people get early dementia and tumors.
28: I agree that statement is technically true. But I'm saying, what was his whole point of telling you that? Hey, some stuff just comes with aging, and you're just not aging very gracefully. That's it.
25: Well, you can say that again. All right, topic number one. Topic number one for today, Cafe Rio.
28: Oh, boy.
25: Has rolled out a new burrito, the Utah burrito. It's a limited edition menu item.
28: Where are people right now on Cafe Rio? Because remember, it went through this whole thing. It used to be huge, the darling, and then it got bought by a private equity firm, and then people were like, oh, basically, a bunch of New Yorkers are telling me how to enjoy my fast casual Mexican food that was supposed to be Utah based. And now I don't know where we are on it because people are all, oh, Team Costa Vida and Team Cafe Rio. Do we like Cafe Rio now? Is that where we're at?
25: So Costa Vida was competition, right?
28: Yeah.
25: There was even a lawsuit there, if I remember correctly.
28: Because they're like, well, I make a salad with a creamy ranch dressing on it.
25: You're competing with us? How dare you? We should try that. We should try that with every radio show that airs midday. Let's just sue the crap out of them.
28: What are you guys doing? Well, we got a radio show and we put sweet pork on it. It should be.
25: Well, I'll tell you what it was for me. I don't typically go to Cafe Rio because I have Chipotle. So that's That's what it is.
28: You're pronouncing it wrong if you live in Utah.
25: I'm a Chipotle guy. So
28: how do grandparents say it here in the state of Utah?
25: Chipotle.
28: Chipotle. I love it.
25: So here's what is on the Utah burrito, but I am going to try the Utah burrito.
28: Yeah.
25: I will do this. If it's called the Utah burrito, I'm going to try it. And maybe we should get a couple of
2: burritos. I think we should and P-card it because it's actual food. And
28: should we do it today?
2: Well, not today.
25: Sure. I've already started eating my lunch. It's going to throw my macros off.
2: Tomorrow, maybe Friday. Friday burrito day.
28: Okay, we also have to disclose, everyone's all mad because we ate a cookie in the studio, and now suddenly we're the bad guys.
25: You know what, though? Here's the thing, though.
2: I don't know anything about that.
25: Why don't they come and talk to us to our face? Everyone wants to talk to Caitlin. Everyone wants to get mad at Caitlin. Email Caitlin.
28: We're not CC'd on it or anything.
25: And
28: CC me, I dare you.
25: What they need to do is they need to come talk to us.
28: All right.
25: But
2: it's fine. There's really not a problem.
28: By the way, if Ethan and I get talked to face to face people, we're just like everybody else too. We're like, oh sure, no, whatever you want, it's great.
25: I think they'd be surprised at how quickly I can roll over in a conversation.
28: All right, can I guess what's on the burrito? I don't know what's on it.
25: Okay, yeah, you can guess what's on it.
28: It's a Cafe Rio.
25: Yep.
28: Burrito.
25: Mm-hmm.
28: So they can't go like wildly off the beaten path of their because I guess saying Tex Mex would be really bad. It's Mexican food. Utah Mexican food.
25: Yeah.
28: So I'm going to go with steak. Is it the carne asada?
25: Okay.
28: It's a tortilla.
25: Yes, correct.
28: Tortilla, but made from funeral potatoes. Like they roll them out, dehydrate them.
25: And make them into a tortilla?
28: Yes. Actually, that's a great idea. Yeah. You're welcome.
25: So you're right so far.
28: Okay, so a tortilla, carne asada, and then I'm going to go with, what else would be on a Utah thing? Do they put some version of like a Chipotle flavored fry sauce on it?
25: So these are all great ideas.
28: Oh, fries could be on it.
25: These are all great ideas. So you're right about the tortilla. You're wrong about it being made of funeral potatoes. Yeah,
28: but that's you're welcome. I just played it up a little bit more.
25: Flour tortilla.
28: Got it.
25: Seasoned ground beef.
28: Okay, so it's very Utah.
25: Shredded cheese.
28: Okay.
25: Lime chili French fries. Pickled pico de gallo with a tangy pickle twist.
28: Excuse you?
25: And a secret burger sauce served with a side of spiced fry sauce.
28: So the pico de gallo, which is just the mix of...
25: That was the picture.
28: Yeah, go back. I want to see the picture there. What is that drink in the back? Are they trying to do the dirty soda stuff?
2: No, that's possible. I'll go investigate that.
25: What is that cloudy substance on the bottom of that Diet Coke?
2: It's got to be like
28: It is. It's like if they're smart, they put like a little pump of horchata or whatever in there.
25: So you can eat it with a contaminated Diet Coke.
28: It does look like if you saw that back in the 80s, they'd be like, a company is taking fire this week after putting stuff in there.
25: After dairy products were found in the Diet Coke.
28: No.
25: The FDA
28: tropical syrups mixed with the Diet Coke, which of course ruins it.
25: So
28: it's got the fries, it's got the ground beef.
25: Yep.
28: I think the fries are a great addition. What's the dipping sauce? I would love to try
25: the lime chili French fries. That sounds awesome.
28: Caitlin, what else is on there?
25: So burger sauce inside. So in the burrito is a burger sauce.
28: Okay.
25: And then it's served with a side of spiced fry sauce. So I guess a little spicy fry sauce.
28: Yeah, that's what you can dip it into.
25: So they hit some really good notes here. I like it. I'm going to try it.
28: Where'd they screw it up?
25: I don't think they necessarily screwed it up. I just feel like I could do a better one. And I'm going to tell you what it is.
28: Have you ever seen that trend where they go, white people taco night? I want to know what would make this more Utah, because the ground beef, they don't do ground, like Cafe Rio doesn't have ground beef in anything. That's like their addition. The pioneers were making, ground beef tacos.
25: When I was growing up, ground beef was the number one protein source in our house, and it was also
28: the thing that you made every taco with.
25: Nobody had steak. I got so good at cooking the ground beef.
28: Yeah.
25: And in fact, I would do it. My favorite was to do it right out of the freezer, not let it thaw. Because what happens, you drop it on there and then you kind of scrape the.
28: Yeah.
25: You scrape it as it goes around.
28: I do it still.
25: I really liked it.
28: I still do it. And that's so because we do. Guess what we do at our house? White people taco night. With my kids, when they have. Because I'll do the thing where we do the carne asada tacos. That's a totally different taco night. That's not taco night.
25: Are you hard shell taco night?
28: No, I don't like the hard shell. My kids kind of do, but like we do the. But like the thing where they go. Diced tomatoes, iceberg lettuce, you know, shredded bagged Costco cheese and ground beef. But it is not Mexican food.
25: No.
28: It's its own thing.
25: I mean, but you know.
28: Which is what this is, right? Where you kind of go, hey, there you go. So the Utah burrito, I don't know about, maybe they didn't. This is where our listeners who are smarter and funnier than we are could weigh in and say, hey, here's what you need on a Utah burrito. So there you go.
25: So here's the Utah burrito for me. All right. So you start out with a tortilla, big old tortilla. Now, here's where your funeral potatoes come into play.
28: Okay.
25: Okay. So lay in some funeral potatoes there. Cheesy, creamy, all that.
28: Yeah.
25: Okay.
28: Plus, a potato works well in a burrito.
25: And then this is what else you do. And then you do pastrami over that.
28: Oh, so you're leaning into the burger side.
25: And then
28: side
25: you melt into that American cheese.
28: Okay.
25: Or on top of that, you wrap that sucker up. That's the Utah burrito.
28: So you basically just made it. You basically just gave Crown Burger the way that they can compete with the Utah burrito and go, this is our version.
25: Here's how I know that's going to work. Is because of the Doghouse down on State Street across from Southtown Mall.
28: That place is way good.
25: They have a breakfast burrito that has the potato, you know. And then they have some pastrami and they have white American cheese and some eggs. And this is how I know that this would work. This is how I know.
28: Because it's tasty.
25: It is so dang good.
28: I love how a hot dog place gave you a great idea for a breakfast burrito, which gave you a good idea for a regular burrito.
25: This is America, man.
28: It's the melting pot of most.
25: Like, who cares? Does it work or not? Does it work or not?
28: Very quickly here, because I know we have to move on to super important stuff. I'm trying to figure out. Okay, I put it through Copilot. All right, I'm cheating off of Copilot here. Now they gave me companies that make a good burrito. Someone say no. Give me ingredients specific to Utah. Yeah. Okay, so here's what we got right here. By the way, terrible spelling on that. They're going to be so. Okay, the Beehive Burrito. They already named it.
25: Okay. Grilled with real bees?
28: Grilled steak or shredded pork. They said that those should be the starts.
25: Why?
28: Funeral potatoes.
25: Okay.
28: On it.
25: Yeah.
28: Melted cheddar or Monterey Jack. Mm. A fry sauce aioli, which again, we're seeing this version of it.
25: Yeah.
28: Pastrami strips.
25: Yeah.
28: Okay. Mm. Roasted green chilies. I also like it. What? And then crispy onions, that's a pretty good, or crispy jalapenos. So there you go. Smoked brisket could also be substituted in.
25: How is smoked brisket be a Utah? Because Utah doesn't really have a barbecue culture.
28: Now this one could have been good for the gimmicky marketing side of it. I don't know if it would work, but listen to this. And this is what I'll end it on. This feels like Utah, this one. Honey butter brush tortilla. I don't hate
2: that
28: it.
2: Sounds,
28: Caitlin gave yes.
2: That sounds correct.
28: You laughed at it. Caitlin and I both looked at each other like,
25: I'm laughing at it. Because,
28: one today,
25: I'm
28: what?
25: Laughing at it because this is true. If you want to catch Utah's preference and palate, it's something sweet.
28: And if
2: wait, did it say fry sauce?
28: It said a fry sauce aioli.
2: Okay, Unky Ben's had fry sauce.
28: Yeah, and the Cafe Rio one, frankly, has like a spicy fry sauce dipping
25: correct
28: thing to it. So there you go. All right. We can thank heavens we can finally.
2: Unky Ben's full comment was tortilla, funeral potatoes. Well, I just said that so weird.
28: Funeral potatoes. What are you? She's like, we have to go back to our Irish roots. Potato.
2: My bad. Okay. Salisbury steak, cheap protein.
28: Salisbury
2: grilled
28: steak.
2: Zucchini fry sauce for dipping in a side of green jello.
28: Yeah, grilled zucchini. He knew he was going to bring it in.
25: Grilled zucchini now. Yeah.
28: Very Utah like. We had too many of these in our garden. That's a zucchini move.
25: Yeah,
28: right
25: that's
28: there.
25: Right. All Who right. wants zucchini?
28: All right. All right, Millard, what do you have next? We can move on from
25: it's
28: these.
25: It's 4 feet long.
28: We used it actually as a bat before we brought it over.
25: We went to Disneyland. When I came back, it was 4 feet long.
28: That's 100%. People go on vacation. These are our vacation zucchinis.
25: We've had that happen before.
28: Totally.
25: You guys want some zucchini? Yeah, sure. Okay, we'll bring some over. Yeah. Here's 50.
28: Now, the bottom of it is 100% pure white because it's been baking in the sun for the last 9 months. But
25: the big ones look neat. They're actually hollow and bitter. But
28: they don't taste like anything. Oh, my goodness. Okay.
25: Zucchini are best when they are tiny. When they're tiny zucchini, that's when you snap them off and eat them because once they get,
28: I just loved it. When I was a kid, I thought it was a game. Like, they're all, go pick the zucchini and the cucumber. And I'd see some big ones in the back, and I'd go, I'm going to pick you in 3 days, and I'm going to be a hero. My dad's like, why did you let it get this big?
25: Zucchini are the lambs of the vegetable world. You don't want to let those things grow.
28: No, because as soon as they get big.
25: You want to harvest them as babies.
28: It's a very different between a lamb roast and a mutton.
25: Yeah. You want to get them as babies. Yeah. That's what zucchini are.
28: Okay. What do you have next? So we can move away from eating baby animals.
25: I'll never move away from that.
28: And baby vegetables.
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25: All right, next up, this was a contribution from Caitlin. Here's the headline.
2: Or what is the whole show? I'm just kidding.
28: I just love too that there was a contribution. Now, Caitlin, am I saying that right? Helped us with this one. All right.
25: I'll give Caitlin all the credit.
28: We did a meeting the other day, and then she was like, oh, thanks for that petty thing.
2: The reason I said that was because it was random. It just came out of nowhere.
25: It was random, but this is one thing that I've learned is that, and I think this is true in the corporate world, that you have to just say things or else they remain unsaid. You know what I mean?
28: Yes.
25: Like there's this kind of public record always happening, and you've just got to make sure that you add things to the public record. And that's how you create the structure in which you work. And that's
2: I appreciate the praise. Yeah. Anyways.
25: So here's the headline. Worried about interrupting someone scrolling? Here's what the experts say. In other words, if you see someone and they are on their phone scrolling, what is the etiquette around interrupting them?
28: Okay.
25: Right?
28: When you see, but if somebody's on their phone, do we just assume everybody's scrolling then now? Is that what the line of reasoning is?
25: Yes. If they're on the phone for more than a minute, then they're scrolling.
28: Okay. It's just the thumb movement, but also like the look of not existing anymore.
25: The look of zombie.
28: Right.
25: So here's what I saw.
28: If they're full thumb going like this, that's not scrolling. So that's a work email.
25: Here's how you do it. Here's how you interrupt someone who's scrolling, and you should every single time because you're saving their life. This is how out of control social media has gotten.
28: I love
25: they're
28: this.
25: They're all, so you see someone scrolling, maybe it's your friend or family member. What's the etiquette around interrupting their scrolling?
28: What's that give?
25: This is what I read. So if your friend or family member is completely stoned on drugs, what's the etiquette of interrupting their experience? At what point do you know that you should step in and talk to them, or you just need to let them enjoy, you know, their,
28: see what
25: their
28: I hate,
25: experience?
28: What
25: That's
28: I hate
25: what
28: about
25: I'm reading
28: this,
25: okay. here. You should interrupt people scrolling whenever you can, every single time. There's no other etiquette.
28: What are you interrupting with? I've been trying to get a hold of you about your car's long term or about your car's extended warranty. Because I will interrupt anybody that needs to be interrupted at any given moment, like most of the time. Like
25: here's how you do it.
28: No, I'm not saying how. I'm saying what circumstances.
25: This is your phone and you're scrolling.
28: Okay. He just hits it out of it.
25: That's how you do it.
28: No.
2: Well, don't scroll here's the in thing.
25: Public. I think that's my lunch.
2: When you're like, my generation is so used to having a device to look at to entertain you while you're like standing in line for something.
28: Yeah,
2: what was it like when we didn't have that? What did you do?
28: Okay,
2: it was
28: freaking first of all, I'm offended by that. No, you know what we did.
2: I think it was better.
28: You know what we did? We read the National Enquirer headlines at the grocery store in the line. Right?
25: Yep.
28: That was our version of scrolling. We'd go through and we'd look. That stuff, by the way, none of those things exist anymore. Mm-mm. You remember? Like that stuff doesn't exist.
25: No.
28: All they have
25: no one reads.
28: All they have next to the checkout counter now. I don't know why I brought up the check. Did you bring up the checkout counter or the checkout line? Yeah. Is that what you brought?
2: Well, it's just like when you're standing in line waiting. Yeah.
28: Okay. So when I'm standing in line, when we were standing in line anywhere, they had stuff up for us to look at and to read. Everyone was buying those rags. That's why the trope was moms were into the conspiracy theories of what was going on in National Enquirer, because that was their version of kind of quote unquote mindless scrolling. And I don't necessarily think it's better, but Ethan does this high and mighty thing where he's like, I'm not on social, so I don't scroll. And he does this thing like he's trying to teach us all a lesson. He's trying to help us, so to speak. But it's just him being able to say, I don't scroll and I'm better than you guys.
2: Didn't you say yesterday?
28: Look at his face.
2: I just want to ask. Didn't you say yesterday, though, that your family has like that has to like say, are you going to respond to me? Is that because you're just zoned out?
9: Oh, boy.
2: I just want clarification. I'm not calling you out.
28: No, I am. I'm calling him out.
9: It's an anxiety thing. It's a... you know.
28: Oh, see, you just
2: I zone out all the time, though. I do that. I'm like, I did not comprehend.
28: Scrolling or not. See, here's the thing.
9: Because
28: we are less social now. I will say we are so much less social.
9: Yeah.
28: We don't talk to... like, talking to people we know is hard enough. Talking to strangers never happens anymore. Like, that is not a thing. And when my... and here's the thing. We would, as kids, we used to get like a little bit mortified because my dad, everybody was fair game for him to chat with.
9: Yeah.
28: You know what I mean? And like, there's a point where, but I will tell you, this is one of the things that my wife liked about me in our like very beginnings of the relationship was I was like the outgoing, talk to anybody, could make anybody feel comfortable guy. I've ceased to be that person now.
9: Yeah.
28: And I don't know if that's the scroll or
2: we
28: as much as
2: just like,
9: it's the scroll.
28: I do talk all day.
2: So it's valid.
28: But there's also a thing where, either that person, there are people staring at their phones all the time now, and I just go, not worth it.
2: I do want to say, like, I've always been an antisocial. It's just who I am as a person.
28: Yeah, yeah.
2: I've gotten better. But I actually was, I grew up in the cross of social media. Like, it was when I was in high school, it was coming out. So, like, I was trained to talk to people when I worked in, like, at my McDonald's job and stuff. But I've experienced more people, like, at drive-thrus. They just go, hand me the, they don't say a word, and I'm just like,
28: what's the word they hand you with the phone?
2: No, like with the, that's what, like if I'm going to get food or something, they'll just like
28: not say
2: a word. Mm-hmm. But the older like workers, and this is not like an In-N-Out or super friendly places like Chick-fil-A, they are required like in their contract to be nice.
28: And you know what's funny about that? Those are the ones that rate really high.
2: But this is like, those I think the they call it really the high. Gen Z stare. It's just, I've noticed it. And I don't know if it's just the time of day or what, but they just don't say anything.
28: It's like, hard. I get accused of being he's totally different. I get accused of now because we've always taken a lot of pride in the fact that we have conversations like this. When we have conversations off the air, Caitlin, you could corroborate this. We have conversations on the air like we do off the air. This is the way we talk with each other normally. But I will say, when I get to the grocery store, I'm not looking around to have any interactions with anybody.
9: Well, and you didn't even back then, right? Except for under certain circumstances, you might.
2: But you could.
9: But you could, right? You could. Now everyone with their faces in their phone, number one, it kills your posture. But number two,
28: that's your argument.
9: This is the thing, and I keep coming back to this. So the not talking to people in line is a side effect of the scroll on your phone, but it's not really the primary threat that the scroll presents. The primary threat is something else. And this is what I've learned over the last couple of years. All right. And this is, you know, Caitlin, you mentioned how I get accused of kind of zoning out. This is something that I'm fighting all the time. Because when you zone out, you go to another place. You're not present in the moment. And a significant part of our mental health, I believe, is being in the present, experiencing this present moment. If you are always thinking about the future, you're risking anxiety. If you're always thinking about the path, you're in the zone of depression and things like that. And I'm not saying those are diagnoses for depression, anxiety. I'm just saying that that's the realm that you kind of enter into.
28: Sure.
9: And so when you are on your phone scrolling, you've disconnected from the present. You've gone somewhere else. It could be friendly unicorns and good news about people helping the elderly across the street. It doesn't matter what's on there. The point is that you have left the present moment where you are. And that, I think, is what is so bad for you. And I think that's why we all feel that it's a problem, you know, and we used to say, oh, it's because of the content. Oh, because of depressing content. But that's not it. That's not it. It's
2: the overstimulation also, because it takes you out of it. Because I spent the weekend without social media because in order for me to get work done, I have to like completely block it off my phone. And I blocked it, didn't get on it at all. Was so much more like grounded. I was stressed about certain things, but it just takes you. You're like this. So you are when you get off of it, that's still going, like the craziness in your brain. And so I feel like it takes you out of being present because you're thinking so fast all the time.
9: Yeah. It's a real problem, and I have felt it. And that's why I feel so strongly about the scroll.
2: Boundaries.
9: And, And I don't think we should allow the scroll.
28: Do you think that, like, if you really, like, if it came down to it, too, like, I think that there are probably divorces that are percolating behind the scroll at some point, too, right?
9: 100%.
28: People are like, both couples are, or the couple, they're both sitting in the same room. Not just, like,

0: Well, it could be. Yeah, you're probably right. You're probably right.
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8: ABC News, I'm Stephanie Officer. Following the Trump administration's work to begin the process of removing temporary protected status for more than 350,000 Haitians nationwide, hundreds of Haitian migrants in one state are being called for a check-in. ABC's Armando Garcia.
9: Now what we're hearing is that some former TPS holders, specifically in Ohio, are being told to report to DHS, and some are being outfitted with ankle monitors. Some are being told to come in on a later date. But while the use of these ankle monitors is nothing new, this is a new tactic to target Haitians for removal. They're also being told not to travel outside of a 75-mile radius.
8: An ongoing blood supply shortage is being called a crisis. In one state, there's now a different incentive for donors. ABC's Hannah Bata.
10: The Rhode Island Blood Center is offering a voucher for a free pint of beer if you donate a pint of blood. Donations nationwide are low because of bad weather and foodborne illnesses.
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11: It's 7:31 at KSL News Radio. I'm Spencer Mahan. KSL's top local story this half hour. A man accused of killing a Santa Quinn police officer with his tractor trailer is being ordered to stand trial on aggravated murder and other charges. KSL News Radio's Becky Bruce has the update.
12: This is a case that's been over 2 years in the making. It was May of 2024 when Michael Jane is accused of turning his semi around, going the wrong way on I-15 to return to a Santa Quinn ramp and hitting and killing Sergeant Bill Hoosier. And it'll be longer still before that trial starts. The judge did not set a date, but his written ruling follows up on the preliminary hearing, essentially finding there's enough evidence for Jane to stand trial.
11: Aggravated murder is a capital offense in Utah, and the prosecutors have said they plan to seek the death penalty. A 19-year-old has been sentenced to 25 years to life in prison today for aggravated murder while trying to rob an apartment in Washington County. Simeon Kalniptua had broken into the apartment of Branson Brails Nahaniki and his girlfriend, and when they returned home, they saw Kalniptua wearing a ski mask. So he shot and killed the man. Then the teen then had pleaded guilty to the murder in a plea deal that dismissed an additional 10 felonies. 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Learn how to save more this summer at uccu.com. The only slow spot on your major interstates at this time is southbound I-215. So this is the west belt of I-215 over by the regional athletic complex, just north and east of the Salt Lake City International Airport. There is a crash in that area right by that exit where you can get off onto 2100 north. So if you're headed that in that direction, I would be careful of that. Otherwise, you are up to speed on your major highways and byways this evening. Taking a look at your KSL weather, triple D.

0: It's Thursday, Friday, Saturday, and Sunday. 100 tomorrow, 102 Friday and Saturday, and 100 again on Sunday. It's currently 91 degrees and partly cloudy outside of Broadcast House here in downtown Salt Lake City. 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
13: Next up on the stream today. The United States has cracked down on robotics from China. They're worried about Chinese influence and spying and things like that.
14: Right?
13: Humanoid robots. But among the things that are banned are certain types of technology, robotic technology, that are actually in devices such as your Roomba. Now, there are some Roombas that will still remain legal, but a number of the newer elements out there are going to be banned. They will either need to be produced in the United States, or they will just not be available in the United States because they don't want that coming from China, because they're afraid that Chinese are going to be able to access the floor plans of our homes and apartments.
14: You know, this sounds like
13: as far as I can tell, problem they have.
14: This sounds like a total joke, right? So Roombas are Chinese, or are they just made in China? What are we talking about here?
13: Roombas are made in China.
14: Okay, so we're going to have to just not have anything then, right?
13: And there are still approved Roombas that can be imported.
14: Approved Roombas.
13: But some of the newer immersion technology that they're using, the U.S. is saying, no, man, China, don't send that. Keep it to yourselves.
14: Because are they afraid that they will infiltrate, like, as listening and as video, or just like you said, what did you say it was? It was like basically mapping out your house. They're like, oh, this Roomba ran over this dog poo in the middle of the floor.
13: Well, the problem is this.
14: Obviously, it's a spy.
13: The problem is this. Doge fired all the janitors in the Pentagon. And so they've been relying on Roombas ever since.
14: Okay.
13: In all the sensitive data areas, Chinese Roombas running around. I think they finally figured that out.
14: I will say that the Roomba getting taken out of the equation seems crazy. I still have never tried the Roomba out because I'm convinced it wouldn't clean up anything.
13: We've had a few different kinds.
14: Well, then you know what they've got is all your stuff on file. The layout of your house.
13: Well, our old house.
14: They're like, why did it?
13: We haven't used one in our new house, but for whoever.
14: Why did it take a left over here? Well, obviously it was a security tower in his home.
13: That couple that lives in our old house down in Midvale. Yeah.
14: They're under fire.
13: Yeah.
14: They're probably going to get under fire.
13: Yeah.
14: I will say too, have you seen the new Roomba? I mean, it's not Roomba brand, but it's the idea. And it's very interesting to me, although I do like the tactile. I like doing it myself a little bit or having my kids do it, but we're the only house in my like immediate space where we mow the lawn still. Everybody else has a service.
13: Yeah.
14: But they have the Roomba mower now. Like the automated, like you map it out. It used to be just something that crazy.
13: You've got neighbors that use that?
14: No. I'm saying they have other services come and mow, but every once in a while the automated Roomba mower will pop up in my feed and my wife and I'll be like, ooh, that's kind of nice.
16: Wait, there's a Roomba mower?
14: It's not the brand.
16: There's an automated?
14: Yeah.
13: I saw one in Kentucky. It was stuck on a tree root just sitting in someone's
14: no,
13: yard.
14: No, it was not.
13: No, it was, honestly.
14: Did
13: it was
14: you
13: like
14: see
13: a
14: the wheels
13: stump.
14: Turning?
13: No. It had turned off. There was like a kind of big stump and it was like kind of like, you could see it had tried to kind of go over the side of the stump and it was just sitting there.
14: See, I saw one that was chasing a group of youths. That was the only thing that I saw.
13: Swearing at them in Chinese.
14: Obviously, it was infiltrating the United States. But they have these. They have the lawn mowing Roomba now, and that interests me because the whole thing is that they're like it can do massive amounts of space. I think Costco even sold one for a minute. Costco sells everything, but I mean, like they sold one for a minute.
13: So here's what I learned about Roombas, and maybe they are a lot better now. But here's what used to drive me crazy about the Roombas.
14: Yeah,
13: is that they could learn, but only up to a point. And our Roombas kept getting stuck in the same places. And it is so frustrating to have to rescue the Roomba from under the couch four times while it's vacuuming.
14: Somebody look into this. Is Shark, because Shark is the other brand who does a lot of these, right?
13: Because it gets jammed in there. The couch is either, and you would be surprised. So you would think it would be easy. If the couch is high enough, the Roomba can get underneath. If the couch is low enough, it can't, and it bumps against it. You would be shocked at how many couches are that perfect height where a Roomba goes, yeah, I can get under there, and then it can't. And then it sits there, and it doesn't do its job. And then you have to go rescue it. And then five minutes later, the Roomba goes, I don't think I've vacuumed over here yet.
14: I do love
13: and
14: that.
13: And you got to pull it out again.
14: But now, did they ban them at government buildings? Is that what they're saying they banned them at?
16: No, I think this is similar to what happened with DJI drones and all DJI products, like the mics we use are DJI.
14: Really?
16: Are they
14: listening to our conversation right now?
16: Well, I don't know. It's just a foreign-made product, and so no new products can be.
13: Unky Ben says, here. I've got three Shark-branded Roombas.
14: Yeah.
13: All three were refurbs, and all three came with a home map of whoever sent them back.
14: Oh, see?
13: Interesting.
14: And now, Unky Ben and Chica can now strike.
13: Now you can go get them.
14: It's exactly
13: go get them.
14: And that matches their personality. That's what I think I like about it the most, is that seems like something they do. I'm looking at Consumer Reports top rated vacuums right now, robot vacuums. Not one is branded as Roomba or Ninja, because I thought the same thing.
13: But are any of them made in the U.S.?
14: I don't think so, because they all have these. So, Yeedy, probably not. EUFY, Eufy, Yeedy, Tapo, Dream with an E at the end. You love that. Dreamy. Roborock, Narwhal, Monzga, Dreamy's number two, and then Roborock again, number one. So the overall best pick is the Roborock. Now, I don't know where any of these are made, but like even Shark, It's an American company, but it's all manufactured overseas. So I don't know, man. $780 for the top rated one. What does it do? Sheesh!
13: It better not get stuck under the couch. Oh, you know what?
14: I don't hate this though. Spinning mop as well. So it's a mop.
13: We had one of those too.
14: Doesn't work.
13: Yeah, it was fine. At the end of the day, it's like by the time you get it all wrangled, you may as well have just mopped. I want to bring up something different, though. I'm ready to leave.
14: I'm fine with it. Go ahead, because I'm actually going to keep shopping.
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13: So do we have a photo of the ninth and ninth whale?
16: Yeah, so this is what it currently...
13: All right, the ninth and ninth whale, this is a giant whale that was constructed in the...
14: I guess
13: it's kind of a roundabout. They're on just the above. Ninth and ninth, it's above 9th and 9th. It's that crazy intersection.
14: Is it controversial?
16: Well, people really didn't like it at first, but now I think we're all friends.
13: Who didn't like it?
16: They got a lot of backlash of like, why is this here? I like it now. So
14: It's fine. 9th and 9th, and 9th and 9th is the type of neighborhood that should work fine.
13: You know what happens though? This is what happens. Salt Lake does something like this, and then a bunch of people from Davis County, Utah County look at it and go,
14: "Don't you dare!
13: Well, I don't approve of that." That's what happened.
16: I know what happened.
13: The controversy is always from outside Salt Lake. They're like, "Well, I don't agree with that." Well, then don't go there.
14: Well,
13: you know what I mean?
14: By the way, they don't go there.
13: They go to City Creek.
14: They do not even go there.
13: Oh yeah,
14: they'll have conversations about how much they hate fill
16: in
14: the blank.
16: Envy, no, I'm not wealthy enough to live in this neighborhood.
14: Ninth and Ninth is a cool area.
13: Is it crazy that Ninth and Ninth is a wealthy neighborhood now? Because I kind of remember it. When that whole Central City was always a cool place, but it wasn't necessarily a place. It's like where, you know, it's where ski bums rented houses.
14: Right. It's enough, basically what it was. It's enough like Harvard, Yale adjacent too. It kind of has like a, it's kind of sandwiched between that and the university, like that kind of, people love that area, man. And by the way, some really good food options in that area.
13: Now there is. Yeah. Yeah. I'll never forget one time, I went there. I had a friend that went through a rice bowl phase. Rice bowl.
14: Oh, Cafe Rio Utah Burrito.
13: And there was a Gurus.
14: Oh, Gurus. Night to
13: night. You remember Gurus?
14: Oh, yeah.
13: Rice bowls was their thing. There's one in Provo.
14: There is. My wife and I's first date. They got at the Gurus in Provo. That was calling
13: my
14: first
13: date. It's a completely different menu, though. So,
14: yeah,
13: it's
14: kind of this like Americana, but with...
13: It's good. I like Gurus. But this was a rice bowl place there on 9th and 9th.
14: Yeah.
13: And so, all right. So we go over there. Mm-hmm. Go inside. And they got the door propped open. All right.
14: It's fine.
13: You know, got it. We walk in there and the person immediately goes, "Hey, I just want to let you know that we got a sewage problem, but we're taking care of it."
14: We're taking your order.
13: We're taking care of it.
14: What can I get
13: for
14: you?
13: Sorry.
14: What can I get for you?
13: It, like, you know, there's like a, there's like a, the sewage smell. This was a human waste smell.
14: Which is what sewage is, right? I don't know where you dial it up.
13: No, no, no. This wasn't like a drainage smell.
14: This is, you're in downtown San Francisco. You get on one of those elevators that is a street access elevator and you go, oh no, the door's closed. And you went, we can't get out of here.
13: This, it smelled like the whole restaurant was full of human waste. The guy's like, I'm really sorry. What can I get for you?
14: Cilantro. Do you want something with cilantro?
13: And I could not believe that they had stayed open. I could not believe it.
14: They propped the door open because you know what? That poor manager, he's just trying to do, his general manager's could put a lot of pressure on him. You know what I mean?
13: Probably.
14: So
13: I didn't get anything. My friends did, which I couldn't believe. I was like, you really going to buy this? Are you going to do this now?
14: There are $800 vacuums at Costco that are automated vacuums. Well,
16: we started talking about the whale, but we never explained why we were talking about it. I'm going to redirect this.
14: So the whale's painted. The ninth is beautiful.
13: They're repainting the whale. Do we have a photo of what the whale is going
16: to
13: look like?
16: New paint job coming to the whale. Okay. I just want to tell people why we were talking about
14: that. Okay, so wait. I thought they were just refreshing the colors. They're going...
16: New paint job.
14: Okay.
16: Redesign.
13: So look, they gave it a big eye.
14: They gave it an eyeball. All right.
13: And then kind of a blue... nose and
14: kind of a pink and kind of yeah. Is that a space situation? Is that like a
13: I can't tell.
14: Yeah, it does. It looks like it's got kind of a scenery for the evening. Is that a desert scene at night? Is that what's going on?
13: I like the idea that they'll periodically repaint it.
14: See, that's the thing is, then I go, when people are all up in arms about it, and then I go, oh, you know what? They should do this every 2 years now. And have it be a what they should do is respond to kind of just whatever's going on. You know what I mean? They put a little miniature face of Toast Malone, the cat that got saved from the fire.
13: Yeah.
14: Put him on there. You know what I mean? Like,
13: you can do whatever you want.
14: You find an iconic thing. So, but people are upset about this because they're changing it.
13: No. This is just breaking news.
14: If it's even registering.
16: Well, no.
14: Is this even a cool, like, do people go out of their way to find the whale?
16: I think that when it first came out, they did.
14: Yeah.
16: So
14: is this considered now kind of an official Utah landmark?
13: It is for sure, but it's a stumble upon landmark.
14: Yeah.
13: You're driving along and then all of a sudden you're like, oh, this is where the whale is.
14: Cause like there's the troll in Seattle, like the gum wall.
13: Yeah, I've seen both of those.
14: And I'm trying to think of like places where the stumble upon ones are fine. I'm trying to think if we have cool landmarks like this across the state of Utah that are just like, oh, look at this. Does Spiral Jetty count? We'll ask people. Well, we're going to put it up there online in the next couple of
13: days. Here's what you need to know.
14: Because I want
13: to
14: know what the best landscape, or not landscape, I want to know what the best, what we've got, landmark would be that we have here in the city. It could be a national monument. I don't care. Just any of them that are like the most recognizable.
13: So here's what you need to know about the whale on 9th and 9th. It is the center of a mysterious and potentially dangerous cult.
14: Oh, okay.
13: And I just want to let you know.
14: Well, hold on a minute.
16: That's all.
13: That this new paint job might include subliminal messages.
14: We'll probably all, at some point, we might try to throw ourselves off of a bridge because we saw the newly painted whale. Is that what it is?
13: Yeah.
14: See, it's fine. I think the color scheme is fine. It's nothing spectacular when you think about, because when did they actually go up, Caitlin? When did the actual whale?
16: I think it was 2022.
14: You know, I thought it was further back than that.
13: It was. And
16: then I lied. Okay. That was my quick Google search.
14: Caitlin, let me verify. Figure your stuff out here. What'd you choose?
16: 2021.
13: But you know what happened, though?
14: What?
13: They built the whale. And then we had that huge record snow.
14: Oh, and nothing happened. Is that what you're saying?
13: No, we had record snowfall. What I'm saying is this is how this cult started.
14: Oh, okay. Now we're talking. Hold on. It is the Church of the Sacred Whale? You weren't lying?
13: No, I told you. I told you this.
14: Wait, Caitlin.
16: I don't know what's going on with this.
14: Caitlin.
16: I have not verified any of this, but I guess you're doing that.
14: Yeah, no. It's inspired local art, community events, and even a Church of the Sacred Whale that promotes environmental stewardship. And obviously...
13: That's what's gotten controversial in other parts of the Wasatch Front.
14: The sculpture has also become a photo spot for locals, visitors, marathoners running laps around it.
16: I just think it's very colorful and it's fun.
13: Well, it is.
14: Do you know what the name of the 9th and 9th whale actually is? Like the actual piece of art?
13: What is it?
14: Out of the Blue.
16: That's the name of the sculpture. Based off of my current research that I'm reading.
14: It was painted in 2022. 2021 is when the board approved it and then they got it all up at the end of that year and then it was originally unveiled. Yeah, 2022. I would have thought it was like more like a 10-year-old situation, but
13: it's pretty new.
16: Me and my friends went and did a photo shoot by it.
13: But it apparently
14: they
13: has
14: got
13: powers.
14: You guys. They're
16: well,
14: all. What age group are we looking for? Who's going to go to Gurus? Is Gurus? Okay,
13: no,
14: Gurus is still
13: anymore.
14: Not in the neighborhood. Hey, speaking of cool places, did you know that? I was just going to bring this up very quickly as we end the program. Your beloved Trader Joe's. Did you see they got a new dessert menu? item?
13: No.
14: A new dessert item?
13: What is it?
14: People are going bonkers over it, and I kind of can't wait to try it. Thai sticky rice.
13: Thai sticky mango rice.
14: Huh?
16: Oh, mango.
14: Okay. Mango sticky rice.
13: That's interesting.
14: Yeah, yeah. People are going
13: they're saying it's good.
14: Bazookas over it.
13: I'll try it. So we have some go-tos at Trader Joe's. Orange chicken, teriyaki chicken, because we do it over those rice, you know. We do it over rice, so we've always got those.
14: Think about putting them on the sticky rice.
13: The mac and cheese.
14: Everyone says it's out of this world. So there you go. And it's like $4.50. So let's just go. See, my vote is that we try that instead of the Utah burrito.
13: We got to try the Utah burrito.
16: We can do both.
14: Picard on both of them?
16: Plenty of times. Mm-hmm. I think Cheryl will approve of the burrito.
13: Why do they call him the Picard? So you've got a card. You've got a company card.
14: Performance card.
13: You have a company card. Performance card?
16: Professional.
14: I don't know.
13: What does it stand for? It's a company card, right? You can charge things.
14: We just called it that. I don't know. They call it a P card. I don't know. So P card is purchasing card. It's not that interesting. Oh. Yeah. Mm-hmm.
16: We'll give it its own name. I like something else.
14: Obviously, the card is used for purchasing. Thanks a lot, letter P. We know about it. We know. Oh, you're used for purchasing stuff? Well, I better put you over here in the special pile.
13: Well, on Friday.
14: I have these other credit cards that I use just for breaking into buildings.
13: Well, on Friday, it's a B card. Burrito.
14: Okay. We're doing this Friday, don't you?
16: Whenever. I don't know. I think Friday's a good day.
13: Okay. I thought I heard Caitlin say we're doing it on Friday.
16: I thought it was a good day. We could do it tomorrow.
14: I'll plan on it. Okay.
13: It can't be tomorrow because I got a thing in the morning tomorrow, so I'm going to be getting here not exactly.
14: Plus your macros are probably messed up or whatever.
13: Well, today.
16: I'm going to ask permission.
14: Yeah.
13: But don't ask permission.
14: Don't do it.
13: Look, don't ask permission. If someone asks, tell them to talk to Alex.
14: Okay. And then I'll go, I already bought it. It's already set. We got you one. You want to try it? And then they're not going to say a thing after that. The only problem with the P-card is you get run down by the accounting department, and they are...
13: If Cheryl asks, tell her we're trying to come up with a surprise for her birthday.
14: She's like, it was a month ago.
16: Like,
14: I know, we've got 11 months to plan this thing. All right. Hey, we're going to go downstairs. We got a lot of show ahead of us here, and it's going to be a lot of fun. You don't want to miss any of it. KSL Brightside continues 1-3 on KSL News Radio. You could download the podcast, wherever podcasts are found. Tell a friend, teach a neighbor that the bright side is the way to do it. If you're listening, of course, on the stream, we're going to continue the stream downstairs. So, for Caitlin, for Ethan, I'm Alex. We'll see you next time on KSL Brightside.
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2: I didn't know that was possible. And then it was because of Soda Diet and Nutrition.
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24: Hi, it's Tori DeVito. 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
26: From ABC News, I'm Stephanie Officer. As families begin returning to their devastated homes outside Spokane, an eyewitness to the suspected arsonist behind the Old Trails fire is now speaking out. ABC's Alex Stone is in Washington.
27: The 37-year-old, he is in custody right now, and we have heard now from the witness who called police, and the witness said that on Saturday night that he saw a little earlier in the late afternoon, he saw a man who turned out to be the 37-year-old suspect who was crouching down in some trees by the point of origin of this fire, the Old Trails fire that destroyed all of these homes.
26: The 2026 race is taking shape after a progressive candidate wins the Democratic Party nomination for U.S. Senate in Michigan. ABC's Jay O'Brien.
28: A major victory for progressives, Dr. Abdul like Al-Sayed winning the Democratic nomination in the country's most watched Senate primary. But now comes the hard part. Al-Sayed setting out to unite Democrats and independents around their shared interests.
29: I hope that you'll join this movement now.
28: Al-Sayed's former opponent, Congresswoman Haley Stevens, quick to endorse him, calling him a dedicated Michigander, adding, I am proud to offer my support.
26: His Republican rival, former Congressman Mike Rogers, has called Al-Sayed, quote, an extremist. Another outbreak to worry about. This time, salmonella is affecting jalapenos. The FDA says at least 345 cases have been reported across 27 states. There have been 36 hospitalizations and zero deaths so far. The FDA reports Chipotle and Qdoba both received product imported by Coast Citrus Distributors from Sinaloa, Mexico. Both chains stopped using the products last month. The FDA does not consider there to be an ongoing risk from the establishment. Coast Citrus Distributors issued a recall to remove the jalapenos from the market. A wildfire near Athens, Greece, has displaced not only humans, but their pets. Volunteers have rescued nearly 300 animals, mostly dogs, in the scorching heat. You're listening to ABC News.
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26: A federal judge has...
14: Three at KSL News Radio. I'm Spencer Mahan. KSL's top local story this half hour. The first ever study measuring dignity in the United States was conducted by the University of Utah, Unite, and the Kem C. Gardner Policy Institute. And KSL News Radio's Devin Latore says they found a significant gap.
32: Out of the 1,500 participants from across the U.S.,
8: Dignity Initiative Research Director Samantha Bell says almost everyone agrees that people deserve to be treated with dignity. But she says that people don't realize that a majority share the same opinion, because the Dignity Barometer also found that less than a third of participants believe that people actually do treat each other with dignity during disagreement.
9: Bell says that in order to close this gap, people need to remember that on an individual level, everyone in America shares that same value. While the Dow saw another record-breaking day, the S&P and NASDAQ have tanked into the red. Assistant Professor of Economics at the University of Tennessee, Dr. Michael Kofod, says compared to other economic indicators, the stock market is like a hyperactive golden retriever.
10: And all the other indicators are kind of like your older dog that kind of just lumbers along a little bit more. And the market tends to swing at a higher variance than things like GDP growth.
9: Kofod tells inside sources that the stock market gives us an instantaneous price, while GDP is a larger picture. But the catch is GDP only comes out once a quarter. Traffic and weather together brought to you by UCCU. Auto loan rates as low as 4.74% APR. That crash that we were talking about near Salt Lake City International Airport and the regional sports complex on I-215 headed south on the West Belt is gone, and traffic by and large is up to speed across Weber, Davis, Salt Lake, and Utah counties. Tooele looking pretty good as well. 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Taking a look at your KSL weather, it is going to be hot for the next 5 days. Thursday, Friday, Saturday, Sunday, all triple digits, and 99 on Monday. Currently outside Broadcast House here in downtown Salt Lake City, it is partly cloudy, 90 degrees. I'm Spencer Mahan, KSL News Radio, 102.7 FM, 1160 AM, and KSLNewsRadio.com. 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
13: Welcome, everyone, to KSL Brightside. I'm Ethan Millard, and I've got Alex Keery here with me. And thanks so much for tuning in. It's Wednesday, so we're on the downhill slope, everybody. We're going to make it.
14: Good job. You did it, everybody.
13: We're going to make it.
14: Yeah. Well, you didn't do it. But the whole point is that you're in the middle of doing it.
13: We're in the middle of doing it. We're just on the other side of the middle of doing it. So we're halfway through.
14: All right.
13: And I'm ready, Alex, just to jump right in and do the three things.
14: Okay. We got it right here in front of us. So we've got some stuff to update you on. And, of course, we add things as soon as we get them right in front of us. And this is one of those times where we're able to add a couple new things here. So let's get going with the three things.
21: Your top trending stories happening right now. KSL Brightside's The Three Things.
13: All right. The first thing that you should probably know about And I was listening to the report out in the newsroom.
14: Yeah, Harry Adam talking about it for sure.
13: And that is that there's a gas leak down on 33rd South. And they've got 33rd South closed east and west at about 9th West. So right there near Golf in the Round. Just avoid that area. And I'm just looking at the map here. There's also a crash on 33rd South over by I-15, which is probably related, right, to all of what's happening. Because when you have...
14: How so? People sniffing gas and then falling off the road? What's going on? Each other? Come on.
13: Well, you know, when you have thick traffic, you can have fender benders.
14: Okay. Right?
13: And those fender benders are going to sit in the lane and wait for a police officer to come and push them onto the shoulder. So you might want to avoid that area. It is causing a lot of problems around I-15 there. So next up, Alex, the second thing. A Utah man has been identified as a victim of the weekend shooting at In-N-Out Burger in Idaho. Did you hear about this?
14: I did not know that one of them was a Utahan, but yeah.
13: Dale Schultz of Salt Lake City, 66 years old, is one of the three people who were killed in that shooting at the In-N-Out Burger. Another of the victims was a young woman from California. Another one was a man from Hagerman, Idaho. So that sure is sad.
14: So they're trying to figure out. These are the hardest things too. Not that it doesn't do anything except for we always want answers after something like this, right? You have a senseless shooting like this, and for all that we can tell so far, and certainly by just the range of the victims and the just like how, you know, it felt so senseless and random. It was just a person who was on a rampage. That's what it looked and felt like. But people want and police are as I was reading, I think today they were like desperately searching for a motive, and I'm like, these are the hardest ones where you just go, they're not going to write some. When you get the manifesto, it still doesn't help. Yeah. But when you get the manifesto, you go, okay, I kind of see what's going on here with this guy. Yeah. But with this, they're like, so far that we've been able to find, no motive. Yeah. And when there's no motive, and when it's a struggle to figure out what happened, it makes it somehow that much more difficult to swallow.
13: Yeah.
14: Because it's just no motive is the hardest part for me. I hope that we're able to, and again,
13: I bet they will.
14: I hope that we're able to piece together some of his social media postings or whatever his family was saying or whatever he had told family members or whatever he had written or some letter that he had put in a car, if we're going to find any of that stuff, because you just want to get some semblance of what happened here.
13: I bet they'll come up with enough to kind of get us in the ballpark for
14: and even
13: who
14: a motive.
13: This guy is and what his reason is.
14: Even a motive doesn't explain these three deaths. You know what I mean?
13: No.
14: Well, because it's one thing to go, I went to school and he was going after these teachers and these students. You know what I mean? Like, we've heard that before.
13: Yeah.
14: And then there's sometimes where they just go out there and they're causing chaos.
13: Yeah.
14: And that's
13: there's never an excuse for it, but there often is a reason.
14: Right. But there's never, and by the end of it, like I said, it doesn't make anybody feel any better. But I think hearing a motive at least would be like, okay, what was the issue with this person? Or at least to be able to get behind the mind of somebody who was struggling so much or was it such a problem
13: has been cooperating, right? And so I bet they will. I bet this family's turning over his computer, passwords, all that stuff. Yeah, yeah. And I bet they'll find enough to kind of piece it together and say, okay, this is who this young man was, and this is why we think he opened fire at the In-N-Out Burger. It's just frustrating that we still have these things happening. And then the third thing, Alex, an interesting twist happening in the European wildfires. Now, already the wildfires that are sweeping across Europe are unprecedented. They are historic. 250,000 people, a quarter of a million people have been forced to evacuate across Europe due to these just out of control wildfires. And just as it's been unprecedented. But listen to this, Alex. Firefighters working in the area of the French village of La Porge started to hear explosions out in the wildfire. Did you hear this?
14: No.
13: Started to hear explosions. So they go out there, and you know what happened? The wildfire uncovered and started to trigger a field full of old World War II unexploded munitions.
14: No.
13: Yeah.
14: That is fascinating.
13: They're all over the place.
14: Yeah, they would be. I mean, people find this stuff all the time. They go, "What's this in my dad's backyard?"
13: And everyone's
14: like,
13: "Shovel."
14: I know. Everyone's like, "Get out of there." So this just shows you though too. When you have those online things where they go, well, any unexploded ordinances, don't just go, that's a cool thing, we should dig that up and put it in our living room because it looks cool. This should be the indicator that anytime you find something that looks like a bomb and you live in France,
13: so these things
14: you should probably, or anywhere frankly, you should probably call your law enforcement officials, because the fire setting them off is, that's crazy. I hadn't heard that at all. That's
13: so
14: wild.
13: The fire setting them off, the explosions triggered the search, and they found over 400 rounds, over 400 shells.
14: There's got to be thousands more, too.
13: They
14: right?
13: gathered them and then did a controlled demolition and were able to get rid of them. But isn't that just incredible?
14: That is bonkers. And it also doesn't really, I mean, that stuff fascinates me anyway. I just started watching the Tom Hanks History Channel. You're a history guy. Wasn't that your major in college? Something like that?
13: Yeah.
14: Something stupid like that? Mm-hmm. I'm just kidding. I say that because I love history.
13: Yeah.
14: And it was also one of those things where if somebody was majoring in history, they were like, well, obviously they're going to get their law degree or going to work at KSL.
13: That is, well, journalism is a destination for history degrees.
14: But also journalism law. was also a degree that people were like, oh, okay, so where are you going to do your master's? You know, where are you going to get your doctorate?
13: You know what? A history degree is good training in reading, comprehension, and writing. So anywhere where you need reading, you need to be able to read and understand, and then you need to be able to write and be understood. A history degree is good training for that.
14: Yeah. Anyway, bottom line is the Tom Hanks History Channel going through World War II is another, it's a masterpiece for me. I love that stuff. But when you think about how much of Europe is still, I mean, you go through, you can see where you can see the crazy trenches that run through France, right? Like from an overhead view, they're like, look at all these trenches. And they're there and they'll never be not there. They're going to forever scar the land. And part of it is they keep it like that too, to just be like, well, look, this is out in the middle of nowhere, but these were the places where the final resting places for a lot of people and, you know, the middle of nowhere. And
13: bodies never recovered.
14: And the great war was awful. And then you add World War II to it. And I'm telling you, there are things just like this. I mean, it's like out of the cartoons when you're a kid. There would be like an old bomb, like in the dirt, and it would be like almost like a statue, you know, like, hey, and they can blow up. And if it's 2026, we're talking 80 plus years later, and these are blowing up in your backyard because the wildfires are going off and passing through, like, call your local whomever to be able to make sure and get that taken care of.
13: Yeah. I just thought it was just an amazing connection back to World War II with these fires uncovering those bombs.
14: Pretty fascinating. Yeah. Hey, we're going to take our first break of the day. Ethan, how many streaming services do you think you have? You try to manage it as well as you guys can.
13: I know how many we have.
14: How many do you have?
13: We have three.
14: And when we come back, Ethan's going to tell you the top three streaming services they have in the Millard family, but also their weird rotation thing that they go through, that they work on.
13: Mm-hmm.
14: It's a way better system already, I could tell you, than the one we have, which is I have no idea how many streaming services we have.
13: Yeah.
14: I have no idea how many we're paying for. I have no idea how many that I look at and go, I thought this was free.
13: Here's the trick is how many are you paying twice for?
14: Oh, I don't want to hear that at all, ever. But Disney is weighing a free ad-supported streaming service. We'll tell you how that's going to work out. Stay right here with us. More to go. It's KSL Brightside.
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13: All right, welcome to KSL Brightside. I'm Ethan Millard here with Alex Curie, and we want to draw your attention to something that we have up on, is it Instagram, Caitlin, the burrito
14: some
13: thing?
14: Some of the socials are up there, yeah.
13: It's on Instagram and various other social media outlets where you can find KSL Brightside. But
14: all the stuff Ethan doesn't participate in, but yeah, go ahead.
13: Stay off social media. But if you are there and you're just not going to put it down, you know, give us a shot. I don't know what else
14: Doom scroll through our page every once in a while, would you?
13: But we talked earlier on the stream, on the live stream, about this new limited time thing that Cafe Rio is doing, which is the Utah burrito. They designed a burrito for us. And so we thought, well, what would you put? And we'll let their burrito be their burrito. But we asked the question, what would you put on a Utah burrito? How would you theme a burrito for here in Utah? You can send us a text at 57500, or you can participate with the conversation wherever social media is found.
14: Our buddy Kurt Bester weighed in, very first comment online, by the way.
13: Oh, yeah?
14: Yes, that Kurt Bester.
13: What did he say?
14: Have to add Velveeta.
13: Yeah, see, he knows.
14: As a nod to what Utahns use to fish. That's what he said.
13: See, Kurt knows. I saw him 2 weeks ago. He was here at Broadcast House.
14: Yeah, I saw him upstairs. I famously inherited his desk years ago in this building. So
13: he was working on his, you know, I mean, I don't think I'm spoiling anything. We all know what Kurt does. We all know
14: it's Christmas specials.
13: His thing. So he was getting the ball rolling on that. So it's cool to see.
14: Never ends. I think I saw him this last summer, maybe, because he's an Orem High grad, and my mother-in-law like graduated at the same time. I think they grew up right down the street from one another, too. And he sang at some... at one of the Orem High high school reunions. So anyway, bottom line is Velveeta was one I did not have in the cards, but we do have similar things going on. Lots of pastrami commentary.
13: Naturally.
14: And I think that's a great one. That's not on the actual Cafe Rio Utah burrito.
13: Everyone's got their own interpretation of this.
14: Comfortable sharing what's on the Utah burrito?
13: No.
14: Because you don't have it in front of you, or like we're keeping it a secret?
13: Well, are they gonna sponsor our show? I mean, what's gonna happen here?
14: I'll just say this: it's got burrito ingredients on it
13: it's got lime chili French fries.
14: It does have lime chili French fries on it. It does have, and I will say, I think this is the only thing they do that they've done at least that has ground beef on it. It's seasoned ground beef.
13: Yeah,
14: which is what the base of all the Taco Bell items are. But Cafe Rio, that's never really been their thing.
13: Yeah,
14: but I thought if there is a Utah thing. That's a protein? Ground beef would be.
13: Yeah, growing up, ground beef was the number one protein source in my family. We wanted all the casseroles.
14: We're going to take all the flavor out of our hot sauce just to be really more Utah-like with our tacos. So, anyway, bottom line is, there you go.
13: All right, next up, though, Disney is putting together a free version of their streaming, which would be supported exclusively by ads. And I'm actually fine with this because... one of the most annoying things to ever happen was when the different subscription streaming services, where you already have to pay their monthly fee, when they all started putting ads in on top of the monthly fee.
14: Yeah.
13: That drives me up the wall.
14: It does. I guess we get like a free, we pay for some version of Peacock as a streaming service.
13: Yeah.
14: And yet it doesn't matter what we watch. There seems to be an ad at the bottom of the screen. And I'll tell you, sometimes when you get to that 180-second ad.
13: Yeah.
14: I'm like, dude, I think we've kind of hit the mark here. When you're doing full 3-minute commercial breaks, but I'm paying for the streaming, what are we doing? You know what I mean?
13: Yes, I know exactly what you mean. So I would like to cheer on Disney for offering, as long as it truly is free, ad supported television, because you know what? And people make a big deal about the ads. I don't want to know the ads.
14: Well,
13: I grew up watching ads.
14: I am too. I'm just saying, if I'm already paying for the streaming service, then why am I getting 180-second ads on top of it?
13: And yes, this is why if it's ad-supported, I feel like it's got to be free. Now, Alex, here's why I think young people should not be afraid of the ads. Because it could be and used to be way worse. So if you're watching television, right? Let's say you're watching a movie, right? Friday night movie, something like that.
14: Oh, yeah.
13: Movie of the week, right? On TV.
14: Sure.
13: What do you get? You get ads, but you also get edited for time. And content.
14: Oh, yeah, for sure.
13: Right?
14: Yep.
13: So they got it. So you're watching a shortened movie that's also full of ads. That is terrible.
14: By the time you get down to the end of Shawshank Redemption, by the way, and it's every 11 minutes, you have an ad that's 4 minutes. Like, because you know you're getting to the end of the movie, and they just start ramping up how much they do. And you're like, no, they're doing it again. They went to another commercial. So just don't be stupid with your ads, Disney. That's what you're saying?
13: So I think I'm glad they're doing this. I would support this because we're not currently subscribing to Disney.
14: How many?
13: Plus.
14: Okay, so you're so. And by the way, you do periodically.
13: We rotate around.
14: How is it that? Because one time I suggested, the only reason I found this out is because, and I want people to tell me if this is a good move or a bad move. But I asked Ethan one time, I go, hey, have you seen blah, blah, blah? It's on Netflix. And you go, we're not on Netflix right now. I was like, you don't have Netflix. You're like, well, no, we're in a Disney rotation currently. Yeah. And I was like, what? So you say you have three things you pay for streaming wise. What makes the top three cut then?
13: Well, we have Amazon Prime.
14: Okay.
13: Okay. And then we have Peacock.
14: Okay.
13: And we have Apple TV.
14: Oh, okay. So now
13: those are the three right now that we have
14: active. And what's up next? And what's the rotation?
13: Well,
14: look
13: I want to go back to Netflix.
14: Okay.
13: Because you won't shut up about that TV show. So I want to go back to Netflix.
14: What gets the cut when you do that then? Is it Apple TV or is it Disney?
13: I don't know. Emily kind of.
14: Okay.
13: That's Emily's
14: that's her
13: purview.
14: Territory.
13: Yeah, right. That's her purview. But yeah, we rotate through them and then, you know, you watch what's there and then you move on to something else and it's no problem. I think I like it that way. I think it's a smarter way to do it because there are things now that are unique to each streaming service that are worth watching, right? But if you get them all at the same time, you just bury yourself. So cycle through, you know, so for example, when we go back to Disney Plus sometime, maybe next year, I'll go and I'll finish the last season of Andor, which I haven't finished yet. It'll be great. And something I can look forward to. It happens sometime next year. I'll polish off Andor, right? That's how you do it.
14: I'm trying to think what we have streaming wise. I know we have Prime like you do. We have Disney.
13: You have all of them.
14: But the thing is like the Disney bundle we have. And so the Disney bundle has Hulu in it, but I also get it for the ESPNs also. And then we have the Netflix and I think Peacock. I think that's it. But there was a moment where my kids were doing add-ons here and there.
13: Mm-hmm.
14: Oh, we should get this thing right here. And what I realized was, oh my goodness, I'm getting paid inside of Prime. I'm paying $4.99 for
13: Hulu,
14: the kids thing.
13: Or
14: PBS. Or then like, oh, the History Channel, this or whatever. And I was like, at one point, my wife and I look at each other and I go, I think we're paying for Prime, obviously, just like because we were Prime members.
13: Yeah.
14: But then we're paying another like $38 a month or whatever it was up to. We canceled all those little rinky-dink add-on ones.
13: Yeah,
14: that we don't need.
13: You got to. They'll bury you.
14: Yeah,
13: and then you know what else? You start paying. You start paying for streaming services more than once. You're double billed under different emails.
14: Yeah,
13: and it's a giant mess.
14: Right, and I have one of those. I have one of those services that like tries to flag for that stuff when it goes, "Hey, you're paying for X, Y, and Z already," or "Look at these are your subscriptions that you have." And that has more than once led me to go cancel.
13: Mm-hmm.
14: And so we try to stay on top of that, but I have a hard time because here's how they get you. Because remember how, cable was a racket, Millard. No, it was a racket.
13: Well, you know, when cable first came around, it was supposed to be ad free.
14: And you remember what happened too was cable came around and that ended up being $170 a month at one point. And you're like, I'm not doing this again. Cancel cable. I'm getting the Disney bundle. Wow, awesome. It's $19.99 a month.
13: Mm-hmm.
14: And then you got this other one and this other one and this other one. And I think we've probably all sailed past. The cable companies are pointing and laughing at us because they go, you said you didn't want to pay this much. And I'll tell you what they all benefit from is me not knowing sometimes where I found a show.
13: Yep.
14: I'll go, oh, that's on, I think, oh, what was that on?
13: Roku's helpful for that because then you can, it'll search all of them.
14: It'll do all of them. And I know some of them do that, but I'm just saying like, in my head, I'm like, I don't even know what service I got this off of.
13: You know what's gotten expensive for me?
14: Children.
13: Football.
14: Oh yeah, you know what, welcome to the world of overdoing it on football and being able to go, yeah, but I did want to see that thing.
13: Mm-hmm.
14: I did want to see that game.
13: Mm-hmm.
14: I want to see this matchup.
13: I mean, it's fun to always get Sunday Night Football, Monday Night Football. I mean, those are fun, but if they're not your teams, you're on.
14: Well, and then you know what's been happening now, the big move now is for companies that don't normally carry games like Netflix or like some of these other streaming platforms. Peacock did the same thing where they go, oh, you want to see this playoff game? Well, you better get Peacock Plus or NBC. Yeah, it's Peacock Plus.
13: We got a text here. We have five streaming services. Through T-Mobile, we pay $3 for three.
14: Well, see, wow. No, that's not bad at all.
13: Also, Amazon Prime and paid 1 year for HBO Max to watch Dragons and Lotus.
14: See, and I haven't. That's one that I haven't pulled the trigger on. It feels so
13: HBO Max.
14: Even though I'll pay other money for these other things, HBO Max feels like it's like, Because when I was a kid, HBO was
7: the premium.
14: Yes, and it still feels like the thing where I'm like, I don't deserve this. You know what I mean? Mm-hmm. Or we don't need that
7: smut.
14: That inappropriate content coming across here. Right. Hold on, let me see this TVMA other thing that I'm watching.
7: I remember as a kid, families that had HBO was like semi scandalous.
14: Oh yeah, you're like, what are you watching on it? What are you watching on HBO?
7: Porn,
14: obviously. You have kids and you have HBO. You're a bad person.
7: You know what they show on HBO?
14: that was the idea. Was like the kids we grew up in a similar era where it was like
7: the analog. Time.
14: Obviously, you have HBO so that you can watch disgusting television. And now everybody's just watching gross TV and then pretending like it's okay because it's on Netflix. Yeah. Oh, Netflix is so clean. All right, we'll take a break. We'll come back. We have news, traffic, and weather right now.

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5: ABC News, I'm Stephanie Officer. Crews battling the ongoing wildfires in Washington State are starting to breathe a sigh of relief as weather conditions improve. ABC's Alex Stone.
6: They've had a lot of progress in the last 2 days or so because the winds have been non-existent here, and firefighters are telling us, in fact, I spent some time yesterday talking to an LA fire division chief. He says that these fires are not very active any longer because they had the weather change.
5: At least one person is dead, several others injured in an apartment explosion in the Bronx, New York City. Fire Commissioner Lillian Bonsignore says firefighters are among those injured. It started on the third floor, reached 5 alarms, and included a collapse. Fire Chief John Esposito says the cause is under investigation.
7: As the commissioner said, there was some sort of explosion. It blew out window frames. It blew some of them across the street. And when our members got up to the second floor, some of the apartment doors had been blown off the hinges as well.
5: This is ABC News.
8: It's 8:31 at KSL News Radio. I'm Spencer Mahan. KSL's top local story this half hour is developing news. There is a new fire start in Tooele County near Nelson Peak. It is called the Bates Fire. According to North Tooele Fire District PIO John Smith, all hands are headed there right now. That fire is at about 10 acres and burning. And according to Utah Fire Info, that fire is human caused. Renters displaced by last week's apartment fire are now saying they've been left with nothing despite paying for what they'd believed to be insurance. In an email to KSL, a coalition of residents said they were paying $15 a month for what they thought was a type of renter's insurance, but they now say they aren't being compensated.
9: If that's in fact what it said on their bill every month, they probably had reason to believe that they had that level of coverage.
8: That's the voice of KSL legal analyst Greg Scordis, and he says if it was insurance, they legally have to compensate the residents. And even if it wasn't actually insurance, the property could still be on the hook for misleading residents. KSL reached out to the property owner, but they have not yet returned comment. Experts say this fire season has been record-breaking, but not just in the number of acres burned. KSL News Radio's Adam Small explains.
10: One thing we've never seen until this year is three fires that each burned at least 80,000 acres of vegetation in a single year. There have actually only been 7 other fires that large over the last 40 years. Plus, University of Utah professor Dr. Phil Dennison says we're also seeing more of our woodlands and forests burned than ever before, a trend he says has only gotten worse over time with higher temperatures and less precipitation.
8: And Dennison says that at the rate things are going, it's possible we could see more large forest fires near the Wasatch Front in the coming years. Traffic and weather together brought to you by UCCU. You deserve to love where you bank. Taking a look out there, all good on your highways and byways. Only spot, and I've mentioned this throughout the week, is that spot near exit 257 in Spanish Fork all the way down to 6400 South on I-15 South. You're going to be slow in that area, so if you're headed down that way, be careful. Taking a look at your KSL weather, we are expecting triple digits for the next 4 days and really hot temperatures for the next 6 days. 100 on Thursday, 102 Friday and Saturday, 100 on Sunday. and 99 on Monday. Currently partly cloudy and 86 outside of Broadcast House here in downtown Salt Lake. 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
6: Alex, you don't care about gas prices. You've got an electric vehicle.
5: And Alex Keery.
7: Oh, yeah, that's right. Here comes my moral superiority rolling down I-15.
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6: All right, welcome back. This is KSL Brightside. I'm Ethan Miller here with Alex Keery. And we sure do appreciate you tuning in. Now, you know me, Alex. I'm anti-social media.
7: Oh, I thought you were just going to go anti-social.
6: I don't think anyone should be on social media unless it's like something you want to do as like a hobby. But I think
7: what do you mean as a hobby?
6: I mean literally that.
7: Our producer Caitlin does a really, really good job on social media, and then you're over here spending your calories poo-pooing it. She does a good job, man.
6: She does a phenomenal job. Caitlin is the best. And I'm glad it's her that has to deal with that.
7: Not you. Yeah.
6: Now, we've found, though, a new problem with social media. And that is it acts as a reinforcement engine for something called limerence.
7: Huh?
6: Have you ever heard of the word limerence? This is a new word for me. I was unfamiliar with this word at all. The word limerence, the definition is an involuntary psychological state of intense romantic obsession and infatuation with another person.
7: So stalking.
6: Nope.
7: Oh,
6: it's not stalking.
7: Huh?
6: It's not stalking.
7: It's like an idealized image of someone in your head.
6: It's a state of intense romantic obsession and infatuation. So here's what happens on social media. On social media platforms.
7: I have so many women who are like this with me.
6: So you know.
7: They're limerenced with me.
6: They're limerenced.
7: Mm-hmm.
6: So they provide what basically digital crumbs, profile updates, intermittent reinforcement, and that tricks the brain's reward system into a loop of addictive craving and emotional withdrawal. In other words, the structure of social media can lead to this kind of intense infatuation.
7: Creepiness. Creepy.
6: You get intermittent rewards through checking a profile or seeing a tiny little interaction that gives a quick dopamine hit. That acts like a variable ratio reward schedule that reinforces the compulsive habit of checking on this person. Okay? You have fantasy construction. Digital profiles only show a curated highlight reel. This lack of mundane reality makes it easy to project an idealized fantasy onto the person and ignore their actual flaws.
7: So that's not healthy.
6: No, it's limerence. And then you have hypervigilance and rumination.
7: Tell me about the hypervigilance part.
6: That is where features like so-and-so has seen this, online timestamps, story views, it traps you into this loop of anxiety where you're constantly analyzing.
7: How many likes have I gotten since the last 9 minutes ago when I checked to see how many likes I had?
6: You're analyzing even minor digital cues for signs of reciprocation.
7: Okay, let me bring up one that's even more.
6: That's the feedback, is you think it might be reciprocated, okay, and you look for that.
7: Let me bring back one of these other things that is some version of what you've been talking about. And that is, and I know people who do it, and I've been guilty of this myself in the past.
6: Limerence?
7: No. The opposite, which is like, You have a little bit of a hate scroll situation. Not hate scroll. You have a hate follow situation.
6: Yeah.
7: Where you're like, ugh, I can't stand that person. Let me see what that person I can't stand did today.
6: Oh, they're so lame.
7: Am I the only person that does that?
6: No.
7: No, I know a lot of people that do that. Yeah. They like, I will follow people and it's wholly so that my wife that I can send to my wife and be like, can you believe what they did again today?
6: Yeah.
7: Look at what they're doing. Or you're related to this person. Or can you believe like this? I don't even know this person anymore, you know, or whatever it might be. But, oh, they've totally sold out. Oh, she's totally sold out. Look at what she's doing. Look what she's trying to sell me now. Can you believe it? Now, in most times of your life, when somebody annoys you, you don't follow them around and try to, and like, it is the most insane. And by the end of it, you kind of go, oh, I'm the weirdo. You know what I mean?
6: Yep.
7: That person has this content up and I cannot stand it. And yet I keep following it because of the fact that I cannot stand it. It gives me some weird version of entertainment. I can't understand. We don't do it with anything else. When I hate a TV show, Ethan, I don't watch it. I don't finish it. You know what I mean? I don't go, let's see what this stupid thing is doing today. Let's see what this person's doing. Oh, man, I can't stand that guy. I'm going to go give myself 20 minutes with him. No.
6: No. No, you're absolutely right.
7: But for some reason in social media, it's like an okay thing.
6: Yeah. No, you're
7: it's not an
6: right.
7: okay. It's actually not. You're getting this stupid smirk on your face because I'm saying all this and you go, told you so.
6: Well, I mean, I wouldn't put it in exactly those terms, but yeah, I kind of told you so.
7: I know, but I'm just saying that these are all like psychological weirdness that have happened. Look, people have obsessed over people from a distance romantically.
6: Sure.
7: Since the beginning of time.
6: Yep.
7: I don't know if there's ever been an example in humanity where it's just like, oh my gosh, I cannot stand them. I have to see what they're doing.
6: Yeah.
7: You know what I mean?
6: Well, and you know, in the analog world,
7: I guess it's kind of some version, like gossip is kind of one of those things where you're like, you can't stop talking about that person. Gossipers do that.
6: Yeah.
7: But this is like the same version of that, I guess. I don't know.
6: In the analog world, there are natural limits on what can happen with things like this. When you become infatuated with someone, there are natural limits, right? Distance and time being among
7: them. There are no updates you get from these people.
6: You're going to be limited in the time you can see them, spend with
7: right.
6: them. If you try and go beyond that, if you try and go beyond the natural amount of time, you risk things like being arrested. And so like there's a natural kind of limit to how much you can pursue a one-sided infatuation, right? And so there are a lot of things that happen that are going to kind of force you to just let it go. Right. If it's not going to happen. But on social media, that is not the case. And that leads to, and this is a new word, so this is our word of the day.
7: Limerence.
6: Limerence is a state. It's an involuntary psychological state of intense romantic obsession and infatuation. This is a feature of social media. And now we have a word for it. And we can all stay away from it because it is not right.
7: Yeah. And listen, obsessing on social media, from a personal standpoint, you know, like obviously an unhealthy relationship with somebody in your head doesn't exist. Then there's the unhealthy relationship with humanity that you kind of end up getting to, right? Like the broad antisocial behavior that you end up ironically getting from social media, where you're like, you start distancing yourself from reality a lot more. You start having these thoughts, these grandiose thoughts, or you start thinking to yourself, the world stinks, I'm going to do something about it, or the world stinks, I don't want to be a part of it. None of these things are good for it. None of these things are good for it.
6: Correct.
7: So there you go. All right. We're going to take a quick break. When we come back, we've got more around the corner. You don't want to miss any of it. I told you we've got this Cafe Rio Utah burrito, and we're asking people what should go on it. I actually have had a ton of friends reach out and text me and go, you know what should be on it? This, this, this, and this. Now, we have the actual one. We'll give you the ingredients of what it is, and then but we can also just kind of keep going through there. Plus, I told you about this these super movers. Ethan, if it improved your brain health, would you consider being one of those half marathoners later in life?
6: I guess so. All right. I'm actually worried about my brain health, so.
7: We'll talk about it. It's all coming up next. It's KSL Brightside.
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3: Welcome back. This is KSL Brightside. I'm Ethan Millard here with Alex Geary. And Alex, I want to introduce everyone to another new term.
4: Mm.
3: Okay, so we're learning all kinds of new words.
4: What was the other one?
5: Sibilance.
4: What was it?
3: Limerence.
6: Limerence.
3: Yeah, limerence.
4: But, oh, hold on.
3: See that?
4: Oh, yeah. Doc Brown.
3: Mm-hmm.
4: Limerence.
3: Now, I want to introduce everyone to the term called supermovers.
4: Oh.
3: Supermovers.
4: That makes it sound like a big tractor.
3: It's not a moving
4: over
3: company.
4: Over at Copper Mountain.
3: Yeah, it's a great name for a moving company.
4: Yeah.
3: Supermovers. They are adults aged 80 and older who walk faster than 93% of their peers. So if you are the fastest walker in your retirement home, you may be one of these supermovers.
4: Well, maybe even pre-retirement home.
3: Here's the thing, though, is that according to new research published in Neurology, those fast walkers are 50% less likely to develop cognitive impairment and 60% less likely to be diagnosed with Alzheimer's or dementia compared to the slowing walking
4: peers. Why is that? Is it the blood flow situation? Like, maybe it's that the people, if you're doing that, I think it's probably good to do the math that they're probably more in shape overall physically. So why not mentally?
3: Here's why. Excuse me. Goodness.
4: Jeez.
3: I'm not going to make it through this.
4: Get this guy walking fast.
3: Diet Coke. Fast walking forces the brain to rapidly process sensory inputs, balance navigation, and dual attention tasks, acting as a functional workout for neural networks. Mm. So there is a difference between walking slowly and walking quickly.
4: Also, so your brain turns up the processing stuff when you're walking fast because it thinks you've tricked it into thinking you're in a hurry and that you're trying to do things quickly.
3: Not only that, but your brain. So when you're walking, your brain handles a ton of things.
4: You've triggered fight or flight. Both of them.
3: No, it's like the balance. Where do your arms go? Where do your legs go?
4: Okay.
3: It feels natural, but reality, your brain is doing this.
4: All right.
3: Your brain is going, all right, right arm forward. Okay. All right. Now left leg. Okay. Bend. Your brain's going through all that. It's just, you don't pay attention to it. You don't really notice it, but your brain is controlling all of that. So the faster you walk, the faster your brain has to work. So it's brain training is basically the idea.
4: Okay.
3: Also, fast walking, activates muscles to release signaling molecules into the bloodstream that promote neuron health and growth in the brain.
4: Okay.
3: So if you've got elderly people in your life and you are worried about their cognitive situation,
4: Mom, have you thought about walking faster?
3: Speed it up. Pick up the pace.
4: My knees have been killing me. I haven't been able to walk as well, and I don't know. I've been feeling a little bit more forgetful. Mom, I hear what you're saying. I need you to walk faster.
3: Just, will you please walk faster? So
4: that
3: this is actually
4: so reasonable.
3: This is a problem for me.
4: You're a slow walker.
3: I am.
4: Yep.
3: And this actually is a point of contention with Emily and me, especially when we're traveling, because she'll be like, "Let's go," and I'm like, "Where are we going? We're here."
4: Oh boy!
3: Why are you walking so fast? And so it's like I'm always like, "Hey, let's slow down." She's like, "Hey, let's speed up." So this is a problem for me.
4: I'm a slower walker than my kids and wife typically too, but I have small enough kids that I can hide it.
3: You lag back.
4: I can hide it because I'm like, I'm walking slow with the other slow walkers. Look how slow we all
3: hang
4: are.
3: Hang back with the short legs.
4: Sure. Yeah, right. And so I just love that. I just love the idea of being like, hey, we got to speed this thing up. Well, why? I'm looking after your health, Dad. Come on, start walking faster. What are you, 80? Come on.
3: Happens, though, among this population, adults aged 80 or older and who walk faster than 93% of their peers, they have a larger hippocampus volume.
4: Oh, boy. Say it again.
3: That is the key memory center that typically shrinks in Alzheimer's disease. So that area of the hippocampus, which shrinks with Alzheimer's, if you're a fast walker, it actually, brain scans show you have a larger hippocampus volume.
4: Yeah, it's an,
3: but
4: it's,
3: does
4: it's
3: that necessarily mean that if you speed walk, you won't get dementia?
4: No, but it does mean that the science points to if you're physically more capable, you're probably more physically capable or mentally capable as well.
3: Well, aside-
4: although I will say one of the interesting things is that my wife and I. At one point, the very early part, either we were about to be married or we were just married. We had a family friend who said, "Hey, can you come hang out with my mom? She's like late stage dementia." And this poor lady, she hadn't been out of the house for like months. You know what I mean? Like in a different setting. We were essentially giving her a break so that she could go out and have like some version of normalcy, you know, because she'd been caring for her mom 24/7 basically. And yeah. So we did like a late night or an overnight, I think maybe it would have been. And it was fascinating to me because I'd never been around some, it felt like it was out of a movie.
3: Yeah.
4: I was like, there's no way that somebody is going to repeat to me this story this many times or that they're this forgetful going from one thing to the next. And what they explained to me was, hey, I just had never been around it. I wasn't like, I wasn't trying to be rude or anything. I had never experienced it face to face with somebody. And she was physically in the best shape of any 87-year-old that you'd ever seen.
3: Yeah.
4: Interestingly enough, she got hurt. She fell and like broke her hip. But the memory thing was such a bad thing for her. It was just like nobody knew how she had done it. Nobody knew how she had broken her leg. It took like all sorts of everything to try to figure out what was going on. And that's when she went downhill was the physicality part. But it was interesting to see somebody in tip-top physical shape for an 87-year-old and it was so difficult to see that. And it was eye-opening for me. And I had a way different version of how in my head I thought of people who were dealing with folks with Alzheimer's, folks with dementia. And then later on in life, my dad was going through something very, very similar. It was hard to watch, but I understood it a little bit more from a functionality standpoint, from like a physiological standpoint. So I'm all for it. It honestly, getting in shape and losing weight aren't necessarily the same thing.
3: True. This is correct.
4: And for me, the losing weight part and being in shape have never really intersected very well. Because I've done the thing where my cardio has been way, way up, but my weight has also been up.
3: Yeah.
4: And so now, like, I'm at a point where, like, my weight is as good as it's ever been as an adult.
3: Yeah.
4: And if you asked me to walk 2 miles, I would put up the biggest stink right now. Like, I would do it not wanting to.
3: Yeah.
4: And by the way, from a lifting your legs and walking standpoint, it's never been easier, and yet... Yeah. I've never wanted to do it less.
3: Yeah, it's kind of weird how that works. That is true. It's the weight and the physical health are not, they can be typed, not necessarily.
4: Yeah.
3: But for these super walkers or super movers, which again are adults age 80 who or older who walk faster than 93% of their peers, they also display a younger biological age, lower rates of chronic disease, and fewer symptoms of anxiety or depression. So there you go. Pick up the pace, everybody.
4: My kids actually told
3: save
4: me.
3: Our lives.
4: I had one of my kids tell me that my white beard, I should shave it. Why? Because I would look younger. And I think they're probably right.
3: You think so? Do you think you really would?
4: My wife told me to kind of embrace the gray in the beard. And it just keeps getting whiter and whiter and whiter.
3: You know why? It's because she really wants to make sure you always look older than
4: feel
3: her.
4: Feel older and look older than she is. You know what? I'm on to her now. Yeah. You know what?
3: My
4: friends
3: exactly
4: told me
3: right.
4: That you're trying to make me feel old. Is that true?
3: No, not feel old. She wants to stand next to you and have everyone know that you're old.
4: Yeah, I mean, I am. Mm-hmm. And people have never confused it. But she's going to really make sure of it, is what you're saying. Okay, all right. We'll come back next hour. AI baby monitoring. Are you okay with AI monitoring your kid? We'll talk about it next.
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14: From ABC News, I'm Stephanie Officer. A Marine Corps veteran is in custody after he was spotted allegedly scoping out President Trump's California golf club twice, just days before his high-profile visit. ABC's Kana Whitworth.
15: And sources say the suspect had written down a public phone number and address connected to the White House. Authorities say they searched the home of 38-year-old Janine John Taylor and found an illegally modified AR-style rifle and a pistol, along with body armor, radio signal devices, and a badge reading Agent, Fugitive Recovery, Bail Enforcement. Agents also recovering multiple notebooks containing what officials described as concerning statements.
14: A deadly home explosion in southern Illinois under investigation. ABC's Morgan Norwood.
16: The blast rocked an entire neighborhood in the town of Energy, Illinois, just after 7 p.m. First responders racing to the scene. Flames erupting from an open gas line as they combed through the wreckage, finding one person dead and multiple other buildings in the neighborhood damaged.
14: An out-of-control Tesla tore through a California town. ABC's Trevor Ault.
17: It happened just after midnight in Orange County, California, near Los Angeles. A car careening some 20 feet down that embankment, slamming into multiple homes, debris shattering windows, and on one home there were tire marks spotted 10 feet up. While many people were in the homes at the time, none of them were injured. Investigators say the 22-year-old driver suffered a medical emergency and lost control. Authorities say first responders had to pull the driver from the car, but he was not seriously hurt from the crash.
18: You can take the children.
14: Still funny. 30 years after comedian Tommy Davidson left his indelible mark on Martin with his character Varnell Hill, he's getting his own spinoff, The Varnell Hill Show. Variety reports it'll focus on the fictional talk show host trying to stay relevant. The show drops September 1st on Paramount Plus. 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
21: 3 minutes after 9 at KSL News Radio. I'm Spencer Mahan. KSL's top local story this half hour. A man accused of killing a Santa Quinn police officer with his tractor trailer is being ordered to stand trial for aggravated murder and other charges. KSL News Radio's Becky Bruce has the update.
22: This is a case that's been over 2 years in the making. It was May of 2024 when Michael Jane is accused of turning his semi around, going the wrong way on I-15 to return to a Santa Quinn ramp and hitting and killing Sergeant Bill Hoosier. And it'll be longer still before that trial starts. The judge did not set a date, but his written ruling follows up on the preliminary hearing, essentially finding there's enough evidence for Jane to stand trial.
21: Aggravated murder is a capital offense in Utah, and the prosecutors say they plan to seek the death penalty. A 19-year-old has been sentenced to 25 to life in prison today for aggravated murder while trying to rob an apartment in Washington County. Simeon Kalnimtua had broken into the apartment of Brayson Brails and Haneke and his girlfriend, and when they returned home, they saw Kalnimtua wearing a ski mask, so he shot and killed the man. The teen had pleaded guilty to the murder in a plea deal that dismissed an additional 10 felonies. Traffic and weather together brought to you by UCCU. 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There's two slow spots I want to note really quick. One is up by Salt Lake City International Airport near the North Temple exit of I-215. This is that exit where you get off to get onto I-80. There is a crash in the southbound lane of I-215 that is slowing all the way back to around the midpoint of the airport. So it's about a quarter of the way down from that exit between that regional athletic complex exit and the I-80 exit. And then down in Spanish Fork, there's congestion where they have been doing some construction work in that area. That construction has you slow from 6400 South all the way back to exit 257. Taking a look at your KSL weather, it is going to be hot for the next 5 days. We are looking at temperatures at or near 100 degrees. 100 Thursday, 102 Friday and Saturday, 100 on Sunday, and 99 on Monday. Outside the Triad Center in downtown Salt Lake City, it is 84 and partly cloudy. I'm Spencer Mahan, KSL News Radio, 102.7 FM, 1160 AM, and KSLNewsRadio.com. 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
27: I want to extend an invitation to stop hiding in the back of photos. I know what that feels like. Mm-hmm. How long can you hold your breath for the photo before you finally have to let it out?
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28: And I let go of 37 pounds in 3 months. 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Do you know how fun it is to be able to tuck a t-shirt in? This is the simple things in life. Tucking a shirt, wearing shorts, and not feeling, you know, self-conscious is awesome.
27: Putting a belt on that goes right below your belly button where it's supposed to go.
28: Yeah.
27: I didn't know that was possible. And then it was because of soda, diet, and nutrition.
28: Right now, you can get 4 weeks for free by calling 866-800-SODA and just mentioning KSL.
27: But the time's running out to take advantage of this, so call 866-800-SODA, mention KSL, and get 4 weeks free because soda is, say it with me, Amanda,
28: state of the art.
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1: All right, this is KSL Brightside. I'm Ethan Millard here with Alex Keery. Thanks for tuning in today. And some good news out of Millard County. You know, a little bit of a bright spot, but the evacuation orders have been lifted down there around the Widemouth 2 fire. They were lifted today.
3: Oh, that's good.
1: But officials have warned them that you need to be ready to maybe evacuate again if needed. But everyone's been able to go back home. That happened in Eureka. They were evacuated twice over just a couple of day period. So hopefully that doesn't happen here and that people down there in Millard County can kind of be on the other side of this. Wouldn't that be a nice thing? And I checked, Alex.
3: Yeah, what do you have?
1: I checked. There were, in the last 24 hours, 4 new wildfire starts in the state of Utah. So fewer than we'd been seeing, right? I mean, there was a point at which we were seeing like 15, 20, you know, wildfire starts in a 24-hour period. So
3: let me bring this up. Ethan, the Utah burrito, like you said, it has been brought up. I actually looked up the actual... I looked up the actual burrito ingredients.
1: Oh, the Cafe Rio Utah Burrito.
3: Yeah, the Cafe Rio Utah Burrito. Cafe Rio Utah Burrito. Okay. It's one of the flour tortillas on the stone, which you got to start there at Cafe Rio.
1: Well, with any burrito, you start with the tortilla.
3: I know, but I'm saying like, I'm glad they. I had initially said the base tortilla needs to be a rolled out, dried out thing of funeral potatoes.
1: Oh, yeah.
3: Which from a flavor standpoint and maybe even a texture crispiness sounds pretty good right off the bat, but it'd be tough to roll, right? So you get the daily fresh flour tortilla. They have the base protein as the seasoned ground beef.
1: Okay.
3: Then the shredded cheese.
1: Great.
3: Which I thought Kurt Bester's suggestion online of Velveeta actually worked out pretty good, would be pretty good. Golden lime chili french fries. Now we're talking, now we're
1: lime
3: on
1: lime chili fries.
3: That interests me. Yeah. Okay. Now this one is pico de gallo. That's been pickled. Pickled pico de gallo.
1: Okay.
3: Pickled de gallo. All right?
1: Right.
3: With a tangy pickle twist. And then a secret burger sauce inside served with a spicy, with a side of spiced fry sauce.
1: Okay? I guess you dip your burrito into the fry sauce.
3: Into the fry sauce because the fries are in it. Or if they fall out, you dip them in there too.
1: So
3: I'd give this a shot.
1: I'm all about this. Yeah.
3: Tell me if they've missed something. Or like to me, the pickled pico de gallo doesn't make a lot of sense. Like from a Utah, oh, it's a Utah burrito. Obviously, it needs pickled pico de gallo in it. Pico de gallo.
1: So here's pickled what I would do for a Utah burrito.
3: Yeah.
1: And by the way, this is inspired by a burrito that actually exists that you can actually get.
3: Where?
1: At the Doghouse. They have those breakfast burritos.
3: Oh, that's right. You were telling me about
1: it. But this is how I would do a Utah burrito. So you start, so tortilla, right? That goes without saying.
3: Mm-hmm.
1: Instead of fries, you do the funeral potatoes. Cheesy, creamy funeral potatoes. Okay. Then you do pastrami. And you do American cheese.
3: Yeah. No, I got you on the next one.
1: You roll that baby up.
3: You roll it up and then...
1: You eat it.
3: But do you dip it in anything too?
1: If you want. I mean,
3: okay. I would just do off of stuff that you would get as refreshments at your local cultural hall. Okay? Mm-hmm. Or as like... Do you remember the old... Like, we had way more meals at church back in the day than we have now. And now it got kind of killed by the fact you can't actually cook meals.
1: In the kitchen?
3: Yeah.
1: Yeah.
3: They're like, hey, here are these 2 stoves. Don't you dare turn them on. But... I would have in the middle maybe some spaghetti. All right. Take all this off.
1: Okay.
3: Give me a base of really, really meaty spaghetti sauce. Okay.
1: All right. With the noodles?
3: Noodles and spaghetti. Yes. All of it. Okay. You'd eat a burrito that had noodles in it, right?
1: Carbs on carbs.
3: Sure.
1: Fine with me.
3: But a very, very rich meaty meat sauce. Okay. Yeah. And then I'd hit it with some cottage cheese on there.
1: Okay.
3: Yeah. And then I'd sprinkle
1: ricotta.
3: No, because what lasagna made in the state of Utah ever had ricotta on it?
1: Okay, all right.
3: In the 80s and 90s, it was always
1: cottage cheese. Okay,
3: cottage cheese, mm-hmm. And then roll that baby up. Okay, and then what I want you to hit it with is before on the side is the donut, and then it has to be served with orange juice. Okay.
1: Oh, yeah. Nothing goes down.
3: No, no, no. That's what I'm saying. You're like, hey, these refreshments, boom, orange juice. Have to have
1: we
3: orange
1: call
3: juice
1: it
3: on.
1: The Utah tornado.
3: Somebody did say, though, you do have to have a honey butter brushed tortilla to make it more Utah.
1: That would be pretty dang
3: technically
1: good.
3: Honey butter is our jam. You know what? Throw the tortilla out, Ethan. Just make it a scone. Boom. Come on.
1: We got a text, though, a review. It says, I had the Utah burrito yesterday.
3: And?
1: Didn't love the lettuce inside. Tots would be awesome in there.
3: Oh,
1: so,
3: see?
1: It's got lettuce. So, yeah, lettuce is awkward. Hey. Lettuce is awkward right now. I haven't had lettuce on anything in some time because of the, you know.
3: Listeria.
1: Ding, ding, ding.
3: No, it's not listeria. What is it? Cyclospora.
1: So, but there you go. This person had it. They said it was okay, minus the lettuce. Tots would be
3: I
1: good.
3: Do like the idea that tots being in there is pretty good, but if you've got tots and fries, it doesn't make any sense.
1: No, no, no. I think he would replace the fries. Although I'm interested in trying the chili lime fries. But yeah, Alex, are we doing a perfect parent club here?
3: Yes,
1: it's I don't want to avoid it too long.
3: No, I just I was bringing it up because I thought since people were voting and since people have thoughts about food, man, and I'm always shocked by it, but about how much people want. I shouldn't be shocked by it because you and I talk about food so much. But here we go. It is that time of day to be able to jump in here. It's a perfect parent club. Let's do it.
4: When you find something that improves your day, tell a friend, teach a neighbor. It's all part of the KSL Brightside Pursuit of Happiness.
3: Well, I hit the wrong button, but you know what?
1: That's all right.
3: There's always tomorrow.
1: I'll still call to order the perfect
3: it's right parent next club. To. It's right next. It's in the peas. So there you go.
1: The honorable and perfect parent, Alex Keery, is presiding over our meeting today, and we're going to talk about AI baby monitoring. This is the latest thing in nervous parenting. There are a number of smart baby monitors. Now, baby monitors are not a new thing, right? You can know if your baby's crying or something like that, or being eaten by a lion. You know, you can have the baby monitor in there so that you can know. And
3: oh, if you're like me, when I was a brand new parent, I remember waking up in the middle of the night, and our baby was sleeping next to us. Like, yeah, we had like an old school. Not even a crib. What was the thing? It was like a cradle that was just like, it was like handmade in the early 20s or something by some family member. And so we got it kind of passed down to us. And I remember that thing just being creaky and rickety and being like, we probably shouldn't put our child in this. But our very first baby, I would wake up in the middle of the night and I would look at the angle to make sure I could see if his chest was going
1: rising
3: up and down.
1: Falling. Oh, yeah.
3: Like the freak out factor, because we take advantage of the fact that, and the bells and whistles you can get on these things now to be able to hear breathing, to be able to make sure that the heart is going. And you basically have your child in an ICU.
1: Yeah.
3: We'll monitor them for anything. But then we get to the point now where we're like, yeah, but don't monitor them too much.
1: So this is where AI comes in. Okay. Because what AI can do is they can kind of take it up a notch, because you can't just sit there with your ear up to the baby monitor all night, and you can't stare at the little screen if you have a video monitor all night. So what the AI does is the AI does real-time push notifications. If, for example, your baby rolls over, or has their face obstructed by blankets, then AI will alert you and say, you know, your baby needs to be attended to. And this is to protect against accidents and things like that. It can also distinguish between crying and just regular kind of whimpering.
3: Yeah, moving around and making some noise.
1: And so if it really does cry, if it's really in distress, then AI can alert you. Do you wish you had this when you had babies in your house?
3: Not really. Like, we just kind of, I think by the time we got to even our second child, we recognized that the over, like, worrying about it too. So the baby wasn't going to get it all obstructed by a bunch of blankets because we didn't put a bunch of blankets in there, right?
1: So there was a point at which you were worrying too much.
3: We worried way too much for the first child, and it was just like that. Well, that was not good for anybody. And you know, we were trying to navigate the waters of, oh well, they say you're supposed to. Yeah, we had one doctor who was like, you got to Ferberize the baby. Remember the Ferber thing, vaguely, which basically just let him cry, until the end of time. And that was hard because we lived in a small house over here in East Salt Lake, and you could hear him. You know what I mean? Like, there was no moment you couldn't hear him. We'll just put him down in the basement, and it was everything through the house got heard. And it also just felt like torture. But then at some point they go, well, you ruined it as soon as you go down there and save him and bail him out. And I'm like, do you hear what you're saying here? And so there were techniques that I was practicing as a new parent that this to me seems like, I don't know. I almost thought you were going to say, it'll send you an email summary at the end of everything.
1: It will do that too. So it will give you summaries, sleep analytics. How often did your child wake up? How much did they move? How did they get good quality sleep? It can measure all these things. So I want to put a question out there to all the other perfect parents out there. And I know Utah is full of them. We're basically all perfect parents. What do you think? One of the experts that was interviewed in a recent article about this said that they were worried that parents are going to use AI and they're going to ignore or underdevelop their own natural parenting instincts and methods. That outsourcing this kind of parental monitoring is effectively bad for you because then you're not going to develop your own kind of ways of managing this. Do you think that's the case? 57500, or would you welcome a little bit of electronic intervention to get a good night's sleep? 57500 is the text.
3: When we come back, we've got more to talk about, of course, and we've got it's another story about Ozempic and the complications that apparently have come with the GLP-1s. Fill in the blank. Ozempic brain, Ozempic body, Ozempic fingers. We've got it all now, but this is a new one. We'll come back with that.
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1: Okay, welcome back. This is KSL Brightside. I'm Ethan Millard here with Alex Keery. And Alex, I want to talk about GLP-1s again. I have two categories. So you've heard about Ozempic face, right?
3: Which is just a skinnier face.
1: Kind of the gauntness, yeah.
3: I don't know about gauntness, like...
1: How about Ozempic teeth? Now, this is the thing that really happens. It is.
3: Sorry to laugh so much.
1: Well, one of the side effects of taking a GLP-1 medication is that sometimes you produce less saliva and you have reduced thirst. And so without enough saliva in your mouth, you can have bacteria grow faster than normal. And if you're not careful with it, and if you're not staying up on your brushing and things like that, you can have faster than normal tooth decay. Because you've interrupted the biome.
3: So it's not that the GLP-1 from the inside out is decaying the teeth.
1: It has nothing to do with the medication.
3: It's about the if you get dry mouth, which you said a lot of people get the dry mouth. Have you experienced any of that?
1: No. Really.
3: So I get it, fine. But people doing the so many stories about all the stuff that's terrible. Oh well, you know what you're gonna get. Your teeth are gonna rot out. Your face is gonna look skinnier than it normally does. You're going to get foggy brain. Obviously, you don't want this, but there are so many people that like they go, oh, I've gotten into this new state of my body that I feel phenomenal about. Then, and the side effects are you may have more tooth decay if you don't stay up on your brushing. Like that, that's a pretty low bar to clear when you talk about symptoms or when you talk about side effects.
1: Yeah, yeah, it really is. But there is something that happens, okay? And this is actually a real deal. And that is Ozempic bullying, where people are subjected to scrutiny, shaming, stigmatization for using GLP-1s.
3: Like you cheated.
1: Which I was honestly surprised to read how widespread this is.
3: Yeah, you cheated. And so, well, I don't think, you know, it's interesting too, because I wonder if this is the people that are, who actually gets upset about somebody losing weight? You know what I mean? Now, that's not true. I know that a lot of people do because some they people do the whole, might, look what she's doing.
1: Yeah, some people might feel like...
3: And it might... I don't want to get mean here, but this does sound like just like a catty, hanging out with the gals kind of a conversation. Because how many guys are sitting around and going, I heard he did the GLP-1. Disgusting. You know what I mean?
1: Well, so guys do this too. Because there is very much this kind of...
3: The gym culture, like you didn't work it off in the gym kind of a thing or what?
1: You faked your way through it. The White House has made fun of people for taking the fat pill, the fat shot.
3: But here's the thing. Here's the thing about all this. There is also a side that doesn't, I could see people getting critical because they maybe can't afford that, the injection. You know what I mean?
1: Mm-hmm.
3: Because it's an expensive thing. And so maybe it almost feels like a class warfare thing. Oh, they had to get that new car. Oh, they had to get the GLP-1. You know what I mean?
1: Yeah.
3: That's what it feels like to me more than it does because I don't know, somebody losing a bunch of weight on a GLP-1, Ethan, to me, doesn't feel like the over-the-top plastic surgery, but people are treating it like that. And by the way, the over-the-top plastic surgery, I made the decision years ago.
1: Yeah.
3: I told you this. I decided that if somebody wants to get that plastic surgery to improve their look, then get it. You know what I mean?
1: Yep.
3: I had a close family member who did something, had like a facelift, and they were older, and I was like, and initially I remember thinking, you don't need that. And then when they did it, and they were like, I love it. It makes me feel better about myself. And I was like, then that's it. It was their money. It makes them feel better. Then that should be the end of it. GLP-1 is even more so, where it's like, yeah, my blood pressure went down. Oh, you took the shortcut.
1: Yeah.
3: You took the shortcut to get your blood pressure down?
1: I agree with you, Alex. I think it's completely unfair. 12% of Americans are taking this kind of medication, one of these different variations of GLP-1. 25% of households in America have someone who is using a GLP-1. But still, surveys show a high number of Americans that look at that and they see it as some kind of unfair.
3: But see, what's the unfair part? That they lost weight and the other people don't? I think the unfair part is them being jealous about maybe affording the GLP-1, which, by the way, has become way more and more affordable for people. So
1: it is becoming more affordable. I'm a little bit surprised, too, because when I think about the people that, for example, you look at my case, right? Or anybody's case.
3: Let me take a look at your case over here.
1: So, people that I see every day.
3: Yeah, yeah.
1: Who would object to me losing this extra weight?
3: No, like
1: you're the one that has to look at me.
3: But you told me at one point too.
1: Wouldn't you rather look at an Ethan that's more put together? Wouldn't you rather look at an Ethan that's the proper, you know?
3: I want to see, I go home at night and I go, I just want to see Ethan better put together. No, but here's the thing. You and I have seen each other at every different stage of our bodies, okay? you and I have seen the yo-yo dieting.
1: We have yo-yoed, yeah.
3: Yeah. So on the one hand, you and I have this history of giving each other grace on every turn.
1: Sure.
3: We're also pretty self-deprecating. We'll be the first to call ourselves fat or whatever. And at the same time, when it comes down to it, like you, when we started doing the show, you were like, I'm seeing all these pictures of myself now. I got to see myself. I'm doing something about this. You even said it. You're like, I'm doing it. And that's why we started talking about the GLP-1 stuff. Cause you're like, I'm getting on because I want to feel a little bit better about myself. And I can't tell you, despite all the things we talk about with GLP-1 and you being the test case for us to be able to talk about it on the air, I can't be more happy. I couldn't be happier for somebody. If you feel like you're going the direction you want to go.
1: Yeah.
3: And in 6 months when you're like, I don't know, I guess my face looks too skinny. I'm going to be the first person to be like, yeah, pretty awesome though, right?
1: Skinny.
3: Come on. So there you go. I don't care what other people say about it.
1: I'll tell you when I was the most successful. with my health and weight.
3: You're like, I was 23 and a half years old and my metabolism was fired up through the roof.
1: No, it's not that. It was as an adult. This has been my most successful period.
3: If you say when you were vegan.
1: No.
3: Okay.
1: It's not when I was vegan.
3: No.
1: But it was when you and I were on the air. When we decided, because we were on the air in the evening, and you remember we would go and get just gross dinner?
3: Oh, yeah.
1: And then we decided we were just going to always skip dinner.
3: Yes.
1: So we just basically would have lunch and then not, and then skip dinner. And then you remember, we had the two cheats that we had. You remember what they were?
3: Seriously, Thursday night.
1: Well, there's that.
3: Yeah.
1: But I mean, in the office.
3: When we had to actually eat at a restaurant.
1: When there was food in the office.
3: Yeah. Oh,
1: we
3: ignored
1: it, except for two things. One was the Banbury Crust donuts.
3: Always Banbury Crust donuts.
1: Which was every several weeks.
3: Yeah, because we would have what we called the donut funeral. If somebody left KSL, we'd have the donut funeral.
1: And then the other one was, you remember the other one was?
3: No.
1: It was the cookies from Schmidt's Pastry.
3: Oh, yeah.
1: That they did every year with either
3: the football, BYU and Utah.
1: Utah, yeah.
3: Yep. Ooh, yeah.
1: Those were the two things.
3: I forgot about those.
1: And those were once a year. So we had donuts every several weeks, those cookies once a year. We never ate dinner. And that was, for me, the best time.
3: But you know what else happened? We also saved a ton of money. A ton of money because we weren't going to for at the beginning, remember, we'd be like, you want to go to Subway or Crown Burger? Because they had that Subway right here on North Temple.
1: Yep.
3: Gonzo now. And then Crown Burger, I will tell you, is a thorn in our side here because it's a lot of great food. But when was the last time you and I actually went over and ordered some Crown Burger? You know, it's been
1: a long time.
3: Years because I've had my fair share of Crown Burger, man. I've been there. I've done that. And then on top of it, all of that. Oh, you remember they used to do what's over here? Spencer's? No, Fleming's.
1: Fleming's,
3: Is it Fleming's right here?
1: Yeah.
3: Do you remember they did that burger? It was from 6 to 9 p.m., mm-hmm. you could get this prime beef burger. It's a burger they made. And it was like, $9.50.
1: Yeah, it was
3: and
1: so cheap.
3: Yes, and it was that one-hour gap. And you and I were like, that's awesome. Let's go get a prime burger. And at some point, we were like, they're killing us. We are murdering ourselves with a prime burger. All right, news, traffic, and weather right here. When we come back, we've got more for KSL Brightside to continue. Stay right here with us.
10: Man, I love this place. I've been circling here since I was a kid. Now, seeing my grandson

0: shot.
1: This is ABC News.
2: It's 9:31 at KSL News Radio. I'm Spencer Mahan. KSL's top local story this half hour. The first ever study measuring policy, the first ever study measuring dignity in the U.S. was conducted by the University of Utah and the Kemp C. Gardner Policy Institute, along with Unite. And KSL News Radio's Devin Latore says they found a significant gap.
3: Out of the 1,500 participants from across the U.S., Dignity Initiative Research Director Samantha Bell says almost everyone agrees that people deserve to be treated with dignity. But she says that people don't realize that a majority share the same opinion, because the Dignity Barometer also found that less than a third of participants believe that people actually do treat each other with dignity during disagreement.
2: Bell says that in order to close the gap, people need to remember that on an individual level, almost everyone in America shares that same value. While the Dow saw another record-breaking day today, the S&P and NASDAQ have tanked into the red. Assistant Professor of Economics at the University of Tennessee, Michael Kofod, says compared to other economic indicators, the stock market is like a hyperactive golden retriever.
4: And all the other indicators are kind of like your older dog that kind of just lumbers along a little bit more. And the market tends to swing at a higher variance than things like GDP growth.
2: He tells inside sources that the stock market gives us an instantaneous price while GDP is a larger picture. But the catch is, GDP only comes out once a quarter. Traffic and weather together brought to you by UCCU. Auto loan rates as low as 4.74% APR. That crash on I-215 South has cleared up. There's no delays in that area, but it's kind of off to the shoulder. I'd watch if you're headed that direction. There is some congestion due to some construction on I-80 West over by State Street in South Salt Lake. So if you're driving I-80 West and you're headed towards the I-15 flyover, be careful. There is construction in that westbound lane. And then there's construction down in Spanish Fork on I-15 South from about exit 257 all the way down to 6400 South. You're slow from 6400 South all the way up towards that exit. Taking a look at your KSL weather, it is going to be hot for the next 5 days. We are talking about temperatures near or over 100 degrees. 100 tomorrow, 102 Friday and Saturday, 100 Sunday, and 99 on Monday. Outside broadcast house here in downtown Salt Lake, 84 and partly cloudy. I'm Spencer Mahan, KSL News Radio, 102.7 FM, 1160 AM, and KSLNewsRadio.com. 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
10: So, Alex, in Claire's news, there at the bottom of the hour that she anchored there, Claire Scott, something kind of caught my ear, and that is what's happening with the Midvale apartment fire. So residents are saying that, and I guess we still have to hear the other side of this because we haven't heard yet from the apartment building's owners, but residents are saying that they signed up for what they believed to be renter's insurance through the building, and it turns out that none of their property is actually covered. So traditionally, when you have renter's insurance, it would cover your personal property during a fire.
9: So this is Cam Elliott, who of course was on scene all day during the actual fire when it happened last week. And here was Cameron Elliott's story about this very situation. Here we're just a couple days removed from the fire being put out, and now the residents there are claiming that they're not going to get covered with a lot of personal stuff, despite the fact that they thought that they were with the renter's insurance they were paying. Here's what it sounded like.
11: In an email sent to KSL, a coalition of renters at the North Union Apartments say leasing agents told them that if they paid the required $15 a month, they didn't need their own renter's insurance. Ooh. Tenants now say they're not being compensated for lost items. KSL legal analyst Greg Skordis says it all comes down to the legal phrasing on the bill itself.
12: It would be reasonable for them to assume that they're getting what we historically and sort of in the legal community know as renter's insurance, and that is insurance on your personal property in case there's a fire or something like that, so that if that occurs, you'll be covered.
11: Skordis says even if it didn't explicitly say insurance, but they were led to believe that's what it meant, the landlord may still be on the hook. Along with the confusion over renter's insurance, the coalition expressed concern over poor communication and delays on deposits. Cameron Elliott, KSL News Radio.
10: Oh my goodness, yikes. Yeah, I see what Greg is saying. So if
9: I want them to keep the pressure on these, I want this coalition to keep the pressure on whoever they're paying that. Was it the owners of the?
10: Ultimately,
9: keep the pressure on. You know why? Because the community is rallying around a situation like this, and the community can't help but go, hold on a minute. These folks were paying $15 a month and told that they didn't need traditional homeowners insurance. What were they paying for then? And then, In a moment where things are already dicey, Ethan, we saw all of the charred personal belongings of these people in the video.
10: Yeah.
9: You know what I mean? And they
10: poured so much water into that building that you have to assume
9: it's going
10: to
9: get ruined anyway.
10: Yeah.
9: So keep the pressure on. I hope that this renters coalition keeps going, look, we got to push this thing. And I hope the rest of the community puts pressure on and goes, these folks were paying money. They were under the impression that it was going to pay. Yeah, but they didn't read the fine print. Well, then what were they paying for?
10: Yeah.
9: And what were they paying for?
10: And this is where it gets interesting, because if the management company told the renters that a traditional renter's policy was not necessary because they were paying this fee to the company, then they should be on the hook for covering those things. What if it was this? What if it was an employee of the management company and they didn't understand what people were signing up for, and they explained it in a poor way that just led to confusion?
9: Also the owner's fault.
10: Also their fault.
9: Right.
10: I agree with that.
9: Ultimately, that's unfortunate if that's the case, but it's the owner's fault. By the way, do you think the owner's going to recoup some insurance money for themselves, for the building itself?
10: Well, of course, the building is obviously insured.
9: So the building's going to be insured. They're going to get their payout. They're going to be able to rebuild that building. And then they tell people, oh, no. No, you didn't understand what our coverage was.
10: Bob texted in, the renters were paying for no-fault insurance. Hold on, I'm going to look this
9: Ethan
10: up.
9: Ethan and I both looked at each other and went, all right, we'll take a break. We'll come back. We're going to ask Chad GPT about
10: this. I'm going to have to read up on that a little bit. But Alex, it is, you know what I also wonder? So I agree with you. I want this group of people to keep the pressure up. And I know that KSO will follow up on this as well once we get the story from the management company from the owners of this building, because really, for real, if they told the renters that the fee paid to them would take the place of their regular renter's insurance, if that really is the case, then they obviously have to pay for the damaged items as if it was renter's insurance. Here's the thing. So Squirtus, Greg talked about that as a legal liability for them. I think it's also ethically the right thing to do. Don't you?
9: It's
10: the right thing to do.
9: So that, the right thing to do, pressure also gets an extra boost when the rest of the community goes, hey, man, are you going to do the right thing here? No, I will. That's where I need that pressure.
10: You're on your own.
9: Yeah, that's a tough thing.
10: Here's what I wonder. I have another wondering about this, and that is, can any of that building be saved at all? Or is it all going to have to come down?
9: I didn't see what the end result was in terms of what...
10: I don't think they've announced it yet.
9: What bones may or may not be,
10: but that
9: still
10: building
9: able
10: is,
9: to recoup.
10: That building is a timber frame building. I mean, it's just made out of wood. I watched them build it. It is. I stood there every day, all day.
9: You're in the highest parking lot, just the same place I watched the fire burn. I was able to eat a lunch of ham.
10: It's on my commute. That's how I know how poorly their egress and ingress to their parking garage works, because I'm always stuck behind some jerk trying to cross a double yellow to get into their apartment building. So, it's just wood. And so the entire top level, including the roof, was burned. In some areas of the building, it burned down into lower floors as well. And then they spent 27 hours filling it with water. And I can't imagine that any part of that building is gonna be reused.
9: But just imagine when they start reaching out at the beginning. I mean, obviously people are reaching out like the very day and be like, how can I recoup my stuff? I got to get my life together immediately. And being responded to with, well, oh, we're going to look at all that. Yeah. And then we finally get back to them after another 24 hours. They go, oh, are you talking about personal belongings? Yeah, those aren't covered at all.
10: Yeah.
9: And your heart's sinking on the other side of the line going, what? And then asking, I thought we were paying for this thing. Weren't you paying? Mike, weren't you paying $15 a month for this thing? Yeah. I thought we'll come back. We'll have a little bit more. Ethan's going to research no fault insurance when it comes to renting at an apartment building because, you know.
10: That's
9: not our industry.
10: I actually might not, because I did like a little kind of cursory look, and
9: it looks complicated.
10: It doesn't look like something I'm going to be able to become an expert on in the next 5 minutes. Not that that's ever stopped us before.
9: No, that's just perfect for AI question of the day.
10: But I'm glad though that we're talking about this, and I'm glad that our colleagues in the newsroom are following this. And so I appreciate it, Claire, for bringing this to our attention.
9: All right, we'll take a break. We'll come back. We've got more around the corner. We do have our AI question of the day, and then we'll get you ready for Utah's afternoon news. Stay right here with us. More to go. It's KSL Brightside.
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10: Okay, welcome back. This is KSL Brightside. I'm Ethan Millard here with Alex Keery. Our last segment of the day. Alex has got to make way here. Tim is going to settle into this chair next to me and I watch Alex. We do this dance every day. Alex goes over, dejected over to the other microphone. Tim settles in triumphant, having won the spot for the next 4 hours. And we've been chatting about...
9: Hey, what were you talking about during that time that I walked from that one part of the desk to the next? My headphones weren't on.
10: Just how dejected you looked having to give up your seat.
9: It is a walk. It's the walk of shame that I didn't sign out fast enough for Tim.
10: And so we've been chatting about this apartment fire in Midvale. Burned for 27 hours. Burned off, as far as we can see, the entire roof, the upper floor and lower floors too in some parts of the building. I mean, just an astonishing amount of damage. And they poured water into it from those big ladders for 27 hours. And that's aside from the firefighters who were in there spraying around, which you could sometimes see in some of the video that I shot, Alex, of that apartment fire when I saw it when I was there, is you could see sprays of water coming out from inside apartment buildings. You could tell that firefighters in there because periodically water would shoot out of the building. And it really was an amazing, amazing scene. But you've got to know that there's water damage to 100% of that building. I think that's obvious now. But we got a text, and I wondered if any of it could be kept. And we did get a text, and you know, we'll take this at face value. It says this guy's a superintendent for a general contractor for multifamily construction. He says
9: that's about as good as it gets when it comes to, you know, somebody who's saying they're a source. Yeah,
10: he said it's not a full loss, it is salvageable. I imagine they gotta let it dry out though, probably a lot of drying out. Just get some fans in there, get some box fans in all the windows.
9: Yeah. Call disaster cleanup, and they should just be able to have that thing back up
10: in no time.
9: In no time. Yeah.
10: Well, and this is one area where in Utah, you can get mold in Utah for sure. But we are lucky in Utah that things dry out a little better than they do in other parts of the country. So maybe that's part of it. Because I would imagine that building right now is just shot full of mold.
9: But, you know what I hate about AI, Ethan? Well, we'll get to it on our AI question of the day here, because I something just happened to me that's never happened while I was... I have a pretty intensive version of artificial intelligence that I use, and it's through work because our work pays for the entire Microsoft suite, and so we get Copilot.
10: Yeah.
9: I'm gonna read for you something that just happened here, but we're gonna jump in here. It's our AI question of the day. Let's do it.
1: When Google just isn't enough, and thinking for yourself is just too hard, here's your AI question of the day.
9: So, first of all, in the context of an apartment complex, according to Copilot, people often use no fault informally to mean that you don't have to prove who caused the fire before certain insurance benefits are paid.
10: Oh, okay.
9: If a fire starts in another tenant's apartment and spreads to yours, your renter's insurance typically pays for it. Now, see, that's the problem is that...
10: Apparently, they didn't have traditional renter's insurance.
9: Right, because they thought that that was doing this. If someone else is negligent, blah, blah, blah. Okay. The whole thing hinges on the wording of this. Because if no-fault apartment insurance, as the system is in the United States, the landlord's insurance covers the building.
10: Okay.
9: From that standpoint. The fault is sorted out later between insurers if necessary, but renter's insurance covers losses historically from unit to unit.
10: Personal property.
9: The personal property. And so you may have had a massive misunderstanding. But I do want to know why the landlord's insurance is asking for, or why the landlord is asking for $15 a month.
10: Well, this is the thing.
9: On top of whatever they're doing.
10: Even, it sounds like it was a misunderstanding. But that doesn't mean that it can't be fixed, because if this management company hired by the building's owners, if they told the tenants that if they paid this fee, they did not need traditional renter's insurance, then in my mind, it wasn't as much a misunderstanding as it is
9: just a misleading conversation.
10: Yeah, they were misled. And so then if that's the case, so that turns out to be the case, then the management company or the property owner, whoever ultimately is on the hook, will have to make these renters whole if they paid that fee with that understanding.
9: But what I was going to tell you was interesting was happening. I've never had this happen before. Need a quick auto insurance?
10: Did you get an ad in Copilot?
9: Geico asking me. The Gecko picture came up. And it says ad on it. But I've never seen it either.
10: I've never gotten an ad.
9: Obviously, my question, and the same thing happened with a company called Lemonade with Renters Insurance 101. I don't know. I pay for this. I mean, I have a couple different, paid AI subscriptions. Mm-hmm. I've never gotten an ad in the middle of my question. It's pretty off-putting.
10: What do you do with the other one? So, I know what you do with Copilot, because we use it.
9: Same kind of thing. I mean, it's essentially just the day-to-day whatever. This is the one I use for work. The other one's the one I use to cheat for my kids' homework.
10: Would they ask you for homework for help?
9: They go, hey, Dad, I got a question about this thing. I'm like, yeah. Talk right into this microphone.
10: We can figure this out together, buddy. Hold on a second.
9: I'll tell you. You know, I've studied this for years. Hold on. Let me just clear my throat here real quick. You know, the thing about the Magna Carta was, and then you start going through.
10: We got this text. Yeah. Our door and window business burned down, and the water that's used to put the fire out and the smoke from the fire pretty much ruined everything. See, that's my thought.
9: Yeah, it's personal property. The building might have some salvageable pieces. I can't imagine. Maybe the lower floors that didn't get the flooding effect of the water used to put the fire out, or had been collapsed upon.
10: Into swimming pools.
9: Yes. Maybe there's a unit here and there that didn't get water like that.
10: Yeah.
9: But I can guarantee that those things probably all still stink. You know what I mean? How are you avoiding any of the smoke? How are you avoiding all the smoke that happened in that area?
10: Well, yeah.
9: We all saw it. It looked like it was out of a cartoon how much smoke was coming out.
10: I wonder if this is the kind of thing where, you know, in future years, years after the fire, on really, really hot days, you can still catch a whiff. Might be the case.
9: Oh,
10: I imagine this has got to be a big problem to clean up. But
9: that sounds like some weird haunting. And on certain hot days, you can still smell the fire. It's like, geez.
10: You can still hear the cries of Toast.
9: Yeah, except for of Toast the cat, news. Who didn't die, by the way.
10: Who survived, but still.
9: No one died in it, but still.
10: Everyone worked out.
9: We're all haunted by the Midvale apartment fire of 2026. That was the gap insurance. What was the
10: no-fault?
9: The no-fault insurance was on there with that. By the way, we had people weighing in. We have a couple things. One, the Utah burrito. We have a lot of folks who are saying, you know what, I'm going to go try this. It seems off the beaten path for Cafe Rio for sure. Do we need to treat this like we did at those crumble cookies? That it's like, hey, Cafe Rio, this is a little bit too. This is too much stuff.
10: Do you want to bring one in and shoot a video of us eating it? Let's ask this question.
9: I'm hesitant because
10: who wants to watch a video of you and me eating a burrito
9: with a bunch of fries on it?
10: Sharing a burrito.
9: Yeah.
10: That's not good video.
9: No, but if that's we make sure TV. I'll pay for it, it's still lunch. I call it lunch. You know?
10: That's true.
9: I'm just saying burrito. That, but again, the cookie that Crumble got us with last week, the Hot Cheetos cookie, it got us. I had an old college roommate, by the way, weigh in and say, hey, this reminds me, because I said it tasted like garbage.
10: Yeah, tasted like you pulled it out
9: like
10: of the trash.
9: A cookie accidentally in the garbage got a bunch of Hot Cheeto dust on the bottom of the garbage, and then I ate it.
10: Yeah.
9: and I had an old college roommate that reminded me, Mike Smallwood, shout out to Mike, an old college roommate that said, hey, this reminds me of the old days that we used to dumpster dive at Provo Bakery.
10: Yeah.
9: It's an episode of my life I don't necessarily remember very well, but...
10: you do remember it.
9: Oh, I remember it well. Listen, you got to get calories wherever you can get them. And they would throw away full bags of donuts and orange rolls. Problem was, is you had the funeral home next door to you that would see you doing it sometimes, and you'd be like, sorry for your loss, I'm just going to take these.
10: It's like an 80s movie, all of these people dressed in black staring at you.
9: Oh, yeah. I'm so sorry. These are for my college roommates and I. We like free donuts. All right. There you go.
10: I think here you take us to break.
9: I do. We're going to go to the long break here. Tim Hughes coming up next for Utah's Afternoon News. Stay right here with us. More to go right around the corner. It is KSL News Radio.
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33: From ABC News, I'm Stephanie Officer. The Trump administration's immigration crackdown saw a record number of deportations in July. ABC's Armando Garcia.
34: 51,000 arrests in July. That is the largest monthly arrest number in DHS history. What we don't know is who is being targeted. Are these people with final orders of removal? Are these people with criminal convictions? What we do know, however, is that this does come as DHS has strengthened their ties with TSA, collaborating to target and arrest people who have overstayed their visas. It is another example of how the Trump administration is not only arresting people at historic levels, but they're also increasing the number of people that are susceptible to deportation.
33: The race for U.S. Senate in Michigan taking shape. On Tuesday night, Democrats in the state chose progressive candidate Dr. Abdul El-Sayed as the party's nomination. ABC's Stephen Portnoy.
35: There was a real effort by El-Sayed today to extend an olive branch and to consolidate the party behind him. Haley Stevens offered her statement of support. El-Sayed himself specifically mentioned his commitment to what he called Jewish safety, saying it's the same commitment he has to the safety of his own daughters, that after making his own antipathy toward Israel and its war on Hamas a central focus of his campaign.
33: Well, you're still basking in summer's glow, but a popular coffee flavor and the season associated with it are just around the corner. ABC's Rebecca Jarvis with a PSL preview.
0: Pumpkin spice and everything nice. But is fall coming too soon, even for lovers of the autumnal drink?
3: I'm still soaking in summer, so I'm like not quite ready.
0: Pumpkin spice is big business for the coffee giants and countless other businesses with pumpkin spice products. One estimate saying that the pumpkin spice market is worth $1.7 billion globally.
33: Beyoncé surprise dropped the Morning Dew remix pack, including this track with husband Jay-Z.
4: No more slow jams, no more R&B, no more.
33: It's expected that it will appear on the 20th anniversary edition of Beyoncé's V-Day album next month. 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
7: 10:03 at KSL News Radio. I'm Spencer Mahan. KSL's top local story this half hour. We are following a fire. I'll get you up to speed on that in just a second. But first, renters displaced by last week's apartment fire are now saying they've been left with nothing despite paying for what they believe to be insurance. In an email to KSL, a coalition of residents said they were paying $15 a month for what they thought was a type of renter's insurance. But now they say they aren't being compensated.
8: If that's in fact what it said on their bill every month, they probably had reason to believe that they had that level of coverage.
7: That was KSL legal analyst Greg Scordis, and he says if it was insurance, they legally have to compensate the residents. Even if it wasn't actually insurance, property could still be on the hook for misleading residents. KSL reached out to the property owner, but they have not yet returned comment. Now to developing news in a new fire start. We are taking a look at the Bates Fire in Tooele County up by Nelson Peak. It is at 10 acres and growing, according to North Tooele Fire District. The PIO there says that all hands are on deck for the Bates Fire. That was discovered at about 8 p.m. this evening. And Utah Fire Info is saying that the fire is human caused. And experts say this fire season has been record breaking, but not just in the number of acres burned. KSL News Radio's Adam Small explains.
11: One thing we've never seen until this year is burned at least 80,000 acres of vegetation in a single year. There have actually only been seven other fires that large over the last 40 years. Plus, University of Utah professor Dr. Phil Dennison says we're also seeing more of our woodlands and forests burned than ever before, a trend he says has only gotten worse over time with higher temperatures and less precipitation.
7: And Dennison says at the rate things are going, it's possible we could see more large forest fires near the Wasatch Front in the coming years. Traffic and weather together brought to you by UCCU, you deserve to love, where you bank. The only slow spot is down in Spanish Fork at exit 257. There's construction in that area, so just be careful if you're headed down that way. A last check at your KSL weather for tonight. Triple digits for the next 4 days in the forecast. 100 on Thursday, 102 Friday and Saturday, and 100 again on Sunday, 99 Monday. But right now outside the Triad Center and outside Broadcast House here in downtown Salt Lake City, it is 81 and clear. I'm Spencer Mahan, KSL News Radio, 102.7 FM, 1160 AM, and KSLNewsRadio.com. 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
1: Matthew.
2: Sorry.
1: It's okay. I just need you to listen to me.
9: I know that a lot of times, Mom, it might not seem like I'm listening to you, but I am. 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And what you say really does matter to me.
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10: All the talks we've had over the years, including what you've told me about not using alcohol and other drugs, they stick with me. 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
9: Thanks, Mom, for never giving up and always being my biggest fan.
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19: It was James Carville for the 1992 Clinton election who famously coined the phrase, "It's the economy, stupid." And this morning we're reading some new polling that I thought was pretty darn interesting and telling about the upcoming midterm elections.
20: Yeah, and what he was talking about, of course, is what do voters care about when they're getting ready to vote? And he said it's the economy, and that is a huge part of it. But we're looking at a brand new Reuters Ipsos poll that finds that a plurality of American voters say they think Democrats would do a better job with the economy than Republicans. And that's something that hasn't been the case for about 10 years.
19: I still think, look, we have to find a way to do weenie whistles and hot dogs in relation to the economy. But most people, look, they equate a good economy to conservative fiscal policy. Not always, though. But if Republicans aren't polling well on that front, I mean, I think it's just one more sign that there's trouble for Republicans in the midterms. And I think Republicans know that, too. They're like, we need to get out there. We need to talk about affordability. We need to talk about how we're making housing more affordable and more accessible. But it's not happening. Voters aren't buying it.
20: Yeah, the numbers aren't significant for either side. But 37% of registered voters responded to the polls that said the Democratic Party has a better approach to the economy. 36%, 1% less, said the Republican Party does. 27%, they're not sure which would do a better job. And Republicans have held the advantage through most of Trump's first term in office and in 2017 to 2021, through all of Biden's 4 years, into Trump's second term. And they concluded that now Democrats are starting to pull an edge that they haven't had it since 2017.
19: Yeah, so I would say if you, even this year, like we're looking from just a year ago, they people who were polled, only 25% said they thought the Democrats were better on economic policy, and 45%. And now Democrats have pulled ahead 37, 36, as you said. So I think that's really significant. This poll had a couple of other things in it, too.
20: Right.
19: So one of them was, again, the approval, disapproval of President Trump's performance. And as you might imagine, about 63% disapprove and about 35% approve. And what's interesting to me in that is that a year ago, he was above water. He had 47% approval and only 41% disapproval. And that's grown by 22% in a year.
20: Yeah, and his numbers,
19: a little bit over a year.
20: His numbers have dropped even within the last month. He was at 37% approval rating a month ago. Now he's at 35%. I think a lot of people are looking at the war in Iran.
19: Mm-hmm.
20: Of course, I heard Trump today say, or maybe it was yesterday, saying that his approval ratings are higher than any president in history.
19: I mean, he did say that on Truth Social.
20: Yeah, that this was a rigged poll. And it's done by... who did we decide?
19: Reuters Ipsos.
20: So I would expect it to be a fairly accurate.
19: It has a margin of error of 2%, which is a very small margin of error. So it's just interesting to me that we're looking at midterms. In fact, there are five states with primary elections today. And there are some where for sure the economy is playing into it. The war in Iran is playing into it. And I think when you have a president who can't point to an actual poll, but say that his poll numbers are the highest, and anything that says otherwise is fake news, then you kind of have to at least take that with a grain of salt, because I haven't seen a single poll from any organization, including Fox News, that puts him in a net positive. In fact, Fox News did their own polling saying, we think that the House is going to go for the Democrats.
20: And speaking of that, that was a third part of the poll. They talked about registered voters, whether they would vote. Now, this isn't there. They didn't have a name. They just said a party.
19: Right.
20: In a congressional election.
19: Generic ballot.
20: Would you vote for a Democrat or the Republican? 42% of registered voters from any party would vote for the Democrat. 37% would vote Republican if the contest were held now. Independents in the poll picked Democrats over Republicans by 12 points. And Republicans, have a narrow majority right now. So this doesn't bode well for Republicans in the Congress, the House. I don't know. It seems like the Senate's going to be much closer.
19: I was looking at polls this morning in the Texas race for Senate, and you have Ken Paxton, who's the Republican nominee. He's a very problematic candidate on a lot of fronts. And you have James Tallarico, who's the Democrat. And there are three polls, including a Fox News poll, that put Tallarico ahead. And there's still, several months left in the election cycle. But that would be really impactful, I think, to see Texas elect a Democratic senator. It'd kind of be like Utah electing a senator from the Democratic Party. Right now, it doesn't seem like that's possible, but in Texas, it might be.
20: Yeah, and so, there's got to be some bipartisan, some crossing the aisle. If something like this changes, I mean, Trump has had the benefit of both houses and the Supreme Court on his side for his first 2 years in office, and he's been able to accomplish a lot, most of his agenda probably. If things change for the second half of his term, and he's got a Democratic majority in any body, it's going to be much more difficult for him, and there's going to have to be some reaching across the aisle. We have a senator here in Utah, Curtis, who's been good about reaching across the aisle. He's been very good about that.
19: He runs a lot of bipartisan legislation.
20: Right, yeah. He seems to be doing a good job. It seems like our governor is part of a gubernatorial group that is bipartisan, and they're doing some things. So maybe the country isn't quite as separated and as maybe some people think. Hopefully the next couple of years we're not just in a quagmire where we're just voting strictly across party lines, because if that's the case and the Democrats get a majority in the House, we won't get anything done.
19: So there's an AP poll that this is similar, right? But this one was conducted in late July, so similar to Reuters. But 32% of U.S. adults approve of the president's handling of the economy, so only 32. 69% say they would rate the state of the economy as poor. And many say the cost of everyday essentials like groceries and gas is a major source of stress in their lives. So they put the president's overall approval rating at 33%, which is below where he was at this point in his first term.
20: Yeah, pretty close to what this poll was. You know, and another thing, I look at polling on different issues.
19: Mm-hmm.
20: The one that he still polls the strongest in is his dealing with immigration. But even that one, he's right around 50%. I mean, it's
19: among Republicans, I think. Right. It's not overall. And I think those numbers have been dropping for him as well. We're going to talk about immigration in the 11 o'clock hour, but I do think it's pretty interesting to see that Democrats now are favored, even if it's by a little bit, but they are favored as being better on the economy than Republicans. Well, that's a hard pill for some Republicans to swallow, for sure.
20: Right. And I mean, I don't know that the Democrats are doing themselves any favor. They've got a lot of candidates who are being portrayed as being quite progressive. And so when it comes down to it, I mean, people might say the generic Democrat, I'll vote over the generic Republican, but there's anybody but generic candidates running. Right,
19: right for now. Sure.
20: Trump's
19: right.
20: Put his people in too. And so there's an argument to be made that some of the Republicans are further right than a lot of voters might want. And there's also some Democrats that are jumping in that may be further to the left. So I don't know what the independents are going to do. They're going to have to make some hard decisions. And even Democrats and Republicans, you've got to show up this year and hope that we have a good competitive race. Whatever it is, I just hope we have a good turnout.
19: So it's interesting, too, that even internationally, the economy, we're talking specifically about the impacts of the war in Iran on the economy. The UK is expecting a recession if the Strait of Hormuz doesn't reopen, right? They're expecting a big impact for their market. So we know that China is looking at what's happening right now. So China feels like they're doing well.
20: Right, yeah.
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30: one man's trash is thicker than water. 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
20: So this is something that I hadn't considered, maybe even known much about, but it's been interesting to read about it. But a lot of people have side hustles these days in an interesting way to make some extra money.
19: And whether you're spending less or earning more, right? I mean, those are the two things that people say to make your budget work. You have to spend less or earn more. People are trying to find ways to stretch the budget.
20: Yeah, and what we're talking about is a resale hustle where people apparently know how to purchase or what to purchase. They can purchase something at a low price and they can resell it. And
19: buy low, sell high.
20: Make a little profit. I know a lot of people spend a great deal of time, believe it or not, on KSL classifieds in the motor vehicle and other department, and they can find things. They're smart. I mean, I'm not this person, but they'll find a car that is underpriced.
19: Right.
20: They'll make a little improvements to it and make a few dollars, sometimes more than a few dollars.
19: So some of it is even more than that. And I know that it can become a full-time job, but you can buy things that are used, for example, but you recognize, okay, well, this will actually sell. And I know, like, my husband actually used to work with somebody in the computer industry whose wife was doing a resale business like this that became so lucrative, he quit his computer programming job to help her. But most of them, I don't know if they make that much money. Yeah. But good thing we have Matt Gebhardt with us, KSL investigative reporter, to tell us about this resale hustle. Is it worth it?
0: Well, it is to some of the people that I interviewed. Sorry, I'm out of breath. The KSL parking garage was chaotic, so I just ran.
20: We had to run to the Oscar Mayer Wiener.
19: So, I know, the Wienermobile. It's out by the Devereaux Mansion. We were out there filming. It's very fun.
0: That sounds more exciting than my race in from the...
19: you're all good.
0: BYU apparently students are back, so sorry.
20: Take your time.
19: You're all good.
0: Yes, to some people, right? I, like you, have only dabbled in this. I've shopped on KSL Classifieds. Yeah. My wife has nice things, and so she'll every once in a while sell something on Poshmark or whatever. And you know, it's, you're not making money in her case selling stuff that's just in her closet. You're just losing less money compared to what you
19: right
0: compared to the whole final thing. But I interviewed a woman for this who saw the show Storage Wars. You guys have seen Storage Wars?
19: Yeah.
20: Yes.
19: It's basically buy a storage unit sight unseen, or is it? Do you get to see it?
0: You get to see it, sort of. You don't get to step into it.
19: Okay.
0: But you get to, they open the door for you and let you see it. In her case, now that's the TV show.
19: Right.
0: In her case, it's all online, right? Mm-hmm. And they open the thing up, they take a couple of pictures, they say, here's, you know, start your bidding, right? And then they do. And these things go for a lot less than maybe you might think, right? Mm-hmm. So in my mind, I'm going, like, I don't know, you get them for a couple of grand or something. They sell for sometimes $100 or $200.
19: Oh, wow.
0: And so then, but what's inside and what's it actually worth to people?
19: Right,
0: and so they said, why not us? Her husband worked full time. She, dabbles in school, has a daughter, you know, wanted something that gave her total flexibility and said, let's give it a whirl. Let's see what happens. And next thing you know, they're making, you know, she buys this thing and they bring it home and they're making money. They're having fun doing it. And what was really interesting talking to her is it's the stuff that you wouldn't think maybe.
19: Oh, interesting.
0: Yeah. So
19: did she give you an example of something that surprised her?
0: She did. She gave me a bunch of examples of I'm trying to think of exactly. There's stuff that's obvious that's going to make money, right?
20: I've got a guy, a friend who does the exact same thing you're talking about, Matt, and he knows that I collect coins. So invariably, he'll get one and he'll call me to say, okay, I've got a box of coins here. I have no idea what they're worth. And he doesn't care. Just make me an offer, and he'll sell them. I end up probably paying him what he paid for the whole storage. You know what I mean?
0: Yeah.
20: And the other day, he had a charger. He knows I have electric cars, and he had a
19: Wow.
20: A Tesla charger. Those things are really expensive. I mean, like, like $1,500 or something. And he's like, do you want it? And I'm like, sure.
0: Right. And so that's sort of the, you know, you get the, you open the thing up and it's like, oh, look, a pair of Louis Vuitton shoes. Well, you know, that's going to fetch something.
19: Right. Sure. Right.
0: It's the stuff that's like the t-shirt with that random printing on it that it's like, this couldn't possibly mean anything to anybody. But you put it out there on eBay and it just happens to be the guy in Miami who's looking for that exact pattern for a Halloween costume or whatever.
19: Wow.
0: And then they're willing to pay. And if you paid $100 for the whole storage unit and somebody's willing to pay $30 for this really unique item that they want.
20: Yeah, you're ahead.
0: You do that a couple of times and you're even. And so, yeah, she was basically like, this started as kind of a hobby. Let's just see what's what.
19: Sure.
0: And it's now turned into, in a couple of months, a full on business for her. And she says that her return is about 400%, which is crazy. And now that doesn't factor in all of the other things.
20: Right?
0: Yeah. I mean, there's labor there, right?
20: But you got to take a truck. You got to move it all out.
0: Yeah. I mean, she lets her husband do that. But yeah. So to her, it's worth it. And then it's like, you know, and in the story, we also examined that it can go beyond just the storage wars thing. There's auction houses where you can buy. I interviewed a woman who works for B-Stock, which is a company that basically people like Amazon and Target and Home Depot will partner with when they have just pallets of stuff.
19: Oh, wow.
0: They need to get off their shelves and they don't do it. And so you can end up selling some of the stuff that has an MSRP of like $30,000.
19: Wow.
0: For, again, a couple of $100.
19: Wow.
0: Now, again, you got to figure out what to do with it. You got to have a storage unit of your own. You got to get it home. You got to, but it's
20: market. Right.
0: Yeah. And then, of course, there's the opposite of that, which is, you know, if you go down to any thrift store, Deseret Industries at opening time and look at people queuing outside, just waiting to rush in and look for the thing that they think they can buy and turn around. And so there's the totally macro level. And then there's the totally, I should say totally micro level and totally macro level of people. But there's been a surge in this. Since the pandemic, right? You had a whole bunch of people who lost their jobs or couldn't go into work and were looking for some way to, you know, keep their lights on. And so people are doing it.
20: It's interesting the people, Matt, that have the right eye. I mean, I wouldn't know. I mean, some people will see like a set of dishes or something and go, or like you say, the Louis Vuitton. I guess if it says Louis Vuitton, you'd know, but I'd assume it was.
19: I would know. I would think it was fake.
20: I would assume it was a fake.
19: A knockoff.
20: But, I mean, I wouldn't do this myself because I've watched The Silence of the Lambs and I think that I'd open up a box and there would be a person's arm in there or something like that, you know, a dead body. No, I'm just kidding, but you know,
0: but you don't know
20: what you're gonna find.
0: But actually there is something to that, and there are we didn't get into this in the story, but that was sort of like you find weird stuff.
20: Sure.
0: What happens when you find something, and there is a, because these are people's storage units where they buy a storage unit and then something goes wrong, maybe they pass away or they just don't pay on it or they don't know where to put it, they abandon it. But people put personal things in there that they maybe don't have room for in their house, but you know, but they open these boxes of some incredibly personal things sometimes. You know, not like, you know, the movie Seven or whatever, but it's at least not yet. But they have, and they've also seen the opposite of that, where they open it up and they find on literal bags of dirt. Like, why would somebody throw bags of dirt?
19: Why would you pay to store a bag of dirt?
0: Bags of dirt and bags of literally bags of garbage. And all I can think is like, it's some situation of like,
19: they were hurrying or something.
0: Moving. I'm thinking, imagine a situation where they're moving and their trash bin was full and they said, forget it, throw it in a box and we'll throw it in there and we'll deal with it later. And then just didn't.
19: Wow.
0: Or whatever.
19: Wow.
0: But so it's not to say every storage unit has paid off for this woman I interviewed.
20: Oh, sure.
0: But again, it's the, I think that was her surprise too.
19: Mm-hmm.
0: And this woman has a certain fashion sense and a certain sense of value of things. But it was the stuff that she was positive wouldn't make her a penny where she's seen the biggest return on investment.
19: So I'm just trying to do math in my head. And if you're paying $200 for a storage unit and you're making, you know, a good return on that, is it actually enough though to replace, say, a regular full-time job?
20: I guess that for some people
0: depends.
20: Yeah,
0: that depends. Yeah, that's a matter of margins, right?
19: Sure.
0: And also there's more risk because they have had storage units that didn't pay off in their case.
19: Right. Sure. So it's the long game.
0: Well, and yes, but it's also the storage unit. If you don't, the most I think they've paid for a storage unit, they told me, was $800 or $900.
19: Uh huh.
0: If you lose $800 or $900, it's not all the money in the world.
19: Sure.
20: Right.
0: If you're buying a pallet, a truckload of stuff, and it's $15,000-$20,000. That's harder to swallow, right? 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It's a lot of risk and reward and a lot of gambling there, But there are. 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Wow. 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
20: 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Wow. 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
8: So back to school with Inside Sources. We do have special coverage all week. And today we want to talk about the costs. How much money are parents spending on back to school shopping? Now, it's not just shopping. It's the old overall package of going back to school. That's our question of the hour. So text us 57500. What are you anticipating spending to get your kids ready to go back to school?
9: And the reason we're talking about this is that a new poll has come out from Good Morning America Ipsos Parents, and they find that on average, parents are spending close to $900 per child this year on back to school shopping. And that is a high number. Most of the parents, they said that they interviewed, 68% say that it's more than they've spent in the past. 30% say it's about the same. But this is a big group. And I'm talking about K-12. Kids in all ages going back to school, averaging nearly $900 per child this year.
8: And that number seemed really high to me. And we asked on social media to tell us what you're spending. And people actually had a couple of really good comments. Some of the people who are spending money that to hit this $900 level, they're spending it on things like sports and band. And in fact, we had one texter early this morning say that their niece is spending $4,000 to be part of drill team. That is a lot.
9: I didn't think schools could do that.
8: They can.
9: I guess if the school can only cover so many things. I remember being in the band when I was in school, and the school didn't buy my drums for me. I had to buy
8: or your uniform,
9: right? Or yeah, that's true. We did have to buy certain things. You know, I wrestled and I had to buy shoes and things like that. So yeah, it cost a little bit, nothing like $900, but that was a different time.
8: So one of the things that's interesting, this article that breaks down, this is of course from ABC News that sponsors Good Morning America. They did break it down. And so I think it does make a little bit of sense when you start to add it up. This

0: way. So an average of $337 on items for after school activities. And so to me, that is like the band and the sports and the things that you do with school that are not officially part of school. $275 on clothes and shoes. $118 on school supplies, and that includes backpacks and lunchboxes. $102 on technology, and $52 on books. And that doesn't include school lunch, right? And so some of the comments that we've gotten, like there's one texter, and you can text us also at 57500. They just say, I cannot imagine spending so much on back to school. We push too much on image and nice things. My kids are savers, DI, Ross shoppers, even MPS. So I agree with that, right? I have never, ever spent that much money on sending kids back to school on a per kid basis. But what I will say is when I had a lot of kids in junior high and high school, by the time we did fees and the clothes and everything, I spent more on back to school than I did on Christmas. Yeah, that was a lot.
1: Yeah, so maybe the 900 isn't as out of hand as you might think. But, I mean, obviously you buy clothes. I always got new clothes every year for
0: I get like one outfit for my child because I buy her new clothes all the time.
1: Yeah, okay. Yeah, I guess we kind of waited. It almost seemed like you'd get four or five outfits so you at least get through that first week
0: with
1: a different set of clothes on every day. And then you can start recycling.
0: So at our house, we would do... Well, I used to do underwear and socks at Christmas, and then I thought that was a lame Christmas present. And so they would get them at back to school time. And just imagine buying new underwear and socks for 20 kids at home at our peak. That was
1: really
0: a lot.
1: Well, you've got one this year.
0: I have one this year. And we're going to do, I have taken her shopping multiple times, and it's not back to school. It's just like, hey, it's summertime, and you're growing, and let's go find another T-shirt and pair of shorts. Right. So
1: maybe if you consider, Holly, the 60 days between, you know, summer and when you went back to school, maybe you did spend a close to $900 on the kid.
0: No.
1: Okay.
0: Not yet. But but I can see if you add it up over the school year. Right. Because I know for sure this year we're going to have to buy a new winter coat because she's outgrown the one that we have used for like 3 years. She just has outgrown it. And so we're going to have to go buy a new coat. When I had a lot of kids at home, they could do hand-me-downs and those types of things. So I wanted to share some of our Facebook comments. So Becca Writing shares that it really depends on if they're including school fees and extracurricular activity fees. She says, when I have a kid in high school sports or marching band, I spend way more than $900 for that.
1: Yeah.
0: And then she says she generally budgets about $200 a child for a child who's in secondary for fees and yearbook, another $150 for new shoes and school supplies and a couple of outfits. And she says that's shopping, sales, thrift, and consignment. And then elementary is about $30 for school supplies, $50 for the requested school district donation, and maybe $80 to $100 for new clothes. Right.
1: So you talked about somebody who said that they had their daughter was supposed to spend $4,000 to be on the drill.
0: It was their niece.
1: Drill team or something like that.
0: Yep, ninth grade.
1: So I guess what troubles me about that is, let's say you don't have the money. You just don't make drill team?
0: I don't know all the details. I do know that there are ways to get fee waivers. And I'll say this. The Utah legislature wanted to make sure that a free public education was actually free. And so what they've done, and this is just fairly recent legislation, but what they've done is say for basic classes that you need for graduation, they need to either be free or have the ability to waive those fees, right? But there are still a lot of things where you have to pay fees.
1: Yeah, I guess they can't waive the cost of buying a uniform. Right. I mean, they can't buy it for you. Most likely, maybe they could.
0: I mean, I don't know. Maybe Park City School District. But right, no, look, I what I'm saying is there are still a lot of places where you can charge fees. The schools can. And that's one of them is these extracurricular activities. But even things like an AP class, right? The advanced placement classes. You can charge fees for those. To do the concurrent enrollment, you can charge fees for those.
1: Because you're getting college credits?
0: Mm-hmm. Oh, yeah, so that it's different, right? You don't have to take those classes to graduate.
1: Right.
0: And so to take those classes, they can charge a fee. Same for driver's ed. They can charge a fee for that, right? You don't have to have your driver's license to graduate.
1: It's not part of the public education curriculum necessarily.
0: It's not the necessary part, right? It's not the core part. And so that's what they were trying to do is reduce the core part. When I came on earlier and on the morning news to talk about this topic, Andy Farnsworth asked a question about school lunches and where you hit that limit between free and reduced school lunches. That is a federally set guideline.
1: Meaning,
0: right?
1: It's the same in New York as it is in Salt Lake City.
0: Absolutely. Right. It's the same in Hawaii as it is in Utah, as it is in Arkansas, as it is in Washington, D.C. It's exactly the same, which doesn't make any sense because especially, the cost of living is so different.
1: Right, in rural schools versus...
0: Right. It's exactly the same. It doesn't
1: same
0: matter.
1: State, you yep. would expect.
0: It doesn't matter where you live. It's exactly the same. But, you know, one of the things that came out of the pandemic that I thought was super interesting, and we've tried to do some of that in Utah and have been unsuccessful, but everybody got free breakfast and free lunch. Everybody did. Coming back from the pandemic. And what we saw is that kids were learning better for at least for a little bit, right? Because they may come to school and have not had breakfast. But when nobody is looking at you funny, because everybody qualifies,
1: right?
0: More of them were eating breakfast.
1: Yeah, that
0: more
1: was
0: of
1: the
0: them
1: problem.
0: Were eating
1: was
0: lunch.
1: The stigma, right?
0: Yeah, and still is, right? It still is. But when I had a bunch of kids, we did home lunch. They had to take their own. And now that I just have one, well, she gets school lunch. So that's an additional expense that wasn't even part of this question about getting ready to go back to school. It's just a school expense that happens all year.
1: You still have to pay for school lunch.
0: Oh, yeah.
1: Yeah. Okay.
0: Yeah.
1: I guess I haven't been in school for a long time. My mom used to make lunches once in a while.
0: Yeah. So anyway, those are some of the conversations around what people spend. There's, again, a lot of people on our Facebook post are saying, look, it depends on the brands. It depends on where you're shopping, right? School registration fees, those types of things. But a lot of people are not spending the $900 until you start to get to those extracurriculars that are so, so expensive.
1: But what I learned is that $900 isn't necessarily out of whack.
0: I know.
1: Some people are spending
0: that.
1: That's
0: crazy.
1: That number may be accurate.
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1: And we're going back to school with Inside Sources, and we're going to continue our conversation, this segment on back to school shopping. A new national survey says families are expected to spend a pretty penny to get their kids back to school.
0: $900, according to a new Good Morning America Ipsos Parents poll. What does that actually look like here in Utah?
1: Yeah, and so we wanted to find out how people are going to handle that. We have KSL News Radio's Eric Cabrera with us, who's been talking with local parents and even put out a social media poll to get some more information. Eric, thanks for joining us this morning.
14: Absolutely. You know, I'm a big fan of you guys, so thank you for having me.
15: Well, this is
14: my first real, you know, one-on-two with y'all, so thank you.
0: We're big fans of Eric also. So first of all, Eric, I want to ask you about your social media poll. What did you find?
14: You know, so I heard you talking about a $900 back-to-school average. I don't really believe that that's happening majority of the time here in Utah. You know, the poll was interesting. The biggest percentage I got on this poll was spending between, I believe it was $100 and $250.
1: Yeah.
14: That was really the majority. And then I would say in about one in four people that responded to my IG poll, it was 500 plus.
0: Oh, wow.
14: But even then, when I spoke with parents over the phone about this, you know, no one was saying 900.
0: Yeah.
14: People were definitely saying, oh, yeah, I've already spent 500, maybe 600. 900, I'd never heard.
0: Yeah.
1: Well, did you find out anything that way people are trying to save money or things they're trying to do to save money?
14: Yeah, absolutely. So, you know, one of the dads that I spoke to, his name is Ben Martinez in Layton. His son is actually going to start his junior year of high school. And I want to play this clip because he basically says teenagers, especially in his age group, are actually helping their parents save a little money and they don't even know it. Mm.
16: The last couple years has been a blessing because all these kids, they just want to shop the bins, man. He's just like, let me have some money. And he goes to Savers or DI or Goodwill. And I'm about it.
14: You know? That's cool. No, and they're finding cool stuff.
16: We make sure
14: and
16: get him some nice shoes. Yeah, we make sure and get, he's particular about his shoes. So we get him some nice shoes and, you know, a couple of staples, but also he's been growing so fast that we try not to go too wild. But I mean, two pair of shoes and, you know, three pair of pants and two shirts, it's like $600.
14: So I actually laughed when he told me that, you know, because that's probably what most, you know, not what most parents expected to hear, right? That his son would rather buy thrifted clothes than brand new clothes. But that's a style thing right now, you know?
0: I think
14: the 90s are back in a big way, Holly, you know?
0: I know. You know what? I saw bell bottoms come back. I'm like, you guys have got to be kidding. They're bad the first time around.
14: You're like, why didn't I keep any of this?
0: I know.
1: Yeah, right.
0: No, but you know what? His point about kids growing also is fair. I had a teenage son who changed shoe size three times one summer. And I'm like, you've got to be kidding me. When he came to me like in August and I was like, I need new shoes again. I'm like, I just bought you shoes 6 weeks ago. And that was 6 weeks after the last time. And he goes, no, I'm serious. And he showed me and he had. I'm like, okay. So look, I also remember getting teacher emails partway through the year that are like, we're out of Kleenex and we need more disinfecting
14: wipes. Exactly, Holly.
0: Yeah.
14: Exactly. You know, that's actually what another mom told me. Her name is Kirsten. She has actually the kind of like you. She has the whole wide, you know, collection. She has a third grader, a sixth grader, and then a daughter who's about to be a senior in high school. And she thinks people focus so much on back to school only that they forget the school keeps costing money all year. Let's play that.
17: I'd say it's the whole year. Because by the time you pay for all the fundraisers, all the donations, even a lot of times the teachers for the younger two students, they send occasional emails that our classroom is out of Clorox wipes or Kleenexes or Expo markers for their boards or whatever. So I'd say maybe the whole year.
1: I'm wondering, Eric, she's had several kids. If she found that there was a different cost for elementary, middle, high school, did she notice a difference there?
14: 100%. So that was something kind of out the gate, right? When I put this out there to call me and talk to me about this before your first day, you know, she estimated, she would say around between $200 and $300 for kind of maybe the younger kids each. But she said, easily over 600 already out the gate. And it just so happens too that her daughter, who's going to be a senior, she's also finally got the courage to try and get her license. So she just paid for, you know, driver's ed on top of, you know, all the elective classes she has, like art classes. There's, you know, there's fees and supplies needed for those things. So if you add all those up, yeah, she definitely thinks that they're just busier, right? Like as they're older.
0: Well,
17: yeah, I mean, I just got them paying for like driver's ed school. The fees are higher with like even the art classes that she's taking and extra classes that she has to have, all the extra supplies that are needed for the sewing classes and the art and all the different classes she takes at driver's ed. If she were to be in any sports, that would be extra money. So definitely more expensive as they get older.
0: Yeah, I think that's like the clothes, even just clothes can be more expensive, right? A pair of jeans for a 16-year-old costs more than a pair of jeans for a 6-year-old.
1: Yeah. Eric, are you still with us?
14: I'm here. I'm here. Can you see me?
0: Only halfway.
1: So you also asked some parents online. Did you learn anything from parents that way?
14: Yeah. Oh, 100%. So I thought this was really fascinating, right? That about 42%, after everything was said and done by late last night, said they had spent right between about 100 and 250 so far. But something that did catch my attention was that, you know, like I said, one out of every four respondents said they'd already spent more than 500 before school even starts. And again, this isn't scientific, right? This is just, you know, me putting it out there on Instagram stories and having people click on which one they feel is theirs. But yeah, that was interesting.
0: So I wonder if there was something that came up over and over for you that was something that surprised you from the parents that you talked to.
14: Absolutely. You know, I think you said it, Holly, earlier, which is the donations, yeah. Right? And this was something too, I even asked my wife, right, with our soon to be fourth grader here in the next couple of weeks. You know, I was like, how much are we doing? You know, like, she was like, oh yeah. She was like, I get the PTA membership. And then she was like, yeah. I get another one just to give, right, to someone who needs it, or if the teacher needs it or whatever. And then, you know, I do think about last school year and, you know, because my day starts later, I definitely was bringing huge donation like packages pretty much, you know, at least once a month, right? Where I'm bringing Kleenex, I'm bringing wipes, I'm bringing treats, snacks, you know, for the kids because they're that young, you know. So I think it's donations, right? And once again, too, it's good things, right? These are good things. I mean, if anywhere my money should go, I think it should definitely be to help the teachers, right? So, but yeah, that was really surprising to me. I kind of, as a dad, was kind of thick-headed about that and didn't realize how much that's needed. So,
1: Eric, I got some bad news. It gets worse. As the kid gets older, right? You got junior high, you got high school. Wait till the kid goes to college. I mean, it just
0: then you're on your own.
1: Every year it gets a little bit more.
0: Look,
14: I want to say the majority, right? I'm sorry to cut you off, Holly. I want to say the majority of the 500 up were definitely clicking on college
0: Yep. Yeah, and so what I wanted to ask is, did you get any input from teachers about maybe extra expenses that they have? So I have a daughter that is a teacher. She is in junior high. She does have a budget, but she always spends her own money, a lot of it, I feel like, outside of whatever budget she's given to make sure that the kids in her classroom are taken care of.
14: 100%. I think that's where a lot of that donation part comes in, right, that we talked about. I know, too, that, you know, my wife and I like to hook them up, you know, for Christmas with like an Amazon gift card or something, mm-hmm. Yeah. You know, something easy. So like, you know, she could treat herself, but maybe also, you know, she needs stuff, right, mm-hmm. for the students, like you said. So I think being thoughtful about that, or especially around special times of the year, I think it'd be super helpful to them.
1: All right. That was Eric Cabrera, KSL News Radio reporter. Eric, thanks for joining us. Good luck with your kid.
14: Thank you so much, guys.
1: Yeah. I mean, I guess we started earlier this hour with the whole $900 thing. The more I'm learning, the more I'm thinking, maybe that's kind of in line.
0: That's right. That's right.
15: You served behind the desk.
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1: From ABC News, I'm Stephanie Officer. The New Mexico property Jeffrey Epstein once owned is now at the center of a lawsuit. The state's attorney general sues the DOJ, claiming they're refusing to hand over necessary records.
2: Torres accused the Department of Justice of obstructing his office's investigation into the crimes committed at the sprawling ranch Epstein once owned in New Mexico. He says his office requested unredacted Epstein files 10 times to assist their investigation, but the Department of Justice has only turned over a fraction of the requested records. He asked a federal judge in Washington to declare the withholding of records unlawful and force the Department of Justice to provide his office with access to unredacted Epstein files. The DOJ says they're complying with the law and that turning over the records may violate the privacy of victims. Peter Haralambos, ABC News.
1: A Marine Corps veteran in custody after he was spotted allegedly scoping out President Trump's California golf club twice, just days before his high-profile visit. ABC's Kana Whitworth.
3: Authorities now say the suspect first visited the golf club last Friday, wearing an earpiece and taking photographs and videos of the federal agents. The suspect visiting Trump's golf club again Sunday, when officials say he told federal agents he worked for the State Department and was at the course for a security detail, claiming he had a loaded gun in his car. Those federal agents calling local law enforcement who took Taylee into custody.
1: Taylee is facing federal and state firearm charges as investigators search for a motive. At least one person is dead, several others injured in an apartment explosion in the Bronx, New York City Wednesday. Fire Commissioner Lillian Bonsignore says the fire started on the third floor, reached five alarms, and included a collapse.
4: There was a total of 11 patients. Seven of them were civilians. Four of them were firefighters.
5: You can take
1: 30 years after comedian Tommy Davidson left his indelible mark on Martin as Varnell Hill, he's getting his own spinoff, The Varnell Hill Show. It'll focus on the fictional talk show host trying to stay relevant. It drops September 1st on Paramount Plus. 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
20: 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And if you're planning to retire in the next 5 years, this is one show that you definitely don't want to miss. And if you're within 5 years of retirement, stay with us, because today we're talking about four expenses that could nearly catch every family off guard when they go into retirement. And most people we sit down with, they already have a lot of things that they've done right. And they've saved, they've planned, but what they've done is they've completely underestimated or overlooked critical expenses in retirement. And so today we'll walk you through all four of these expenses, what they are, what surprises most people about them, and what you could do now to reduce them or to eliminate them altogether. So Tyson, this is a fun show because I think, you know, we're seeing expenses go up all over the place. So.
21: We are. It's a big deal. Inflation over the last couple of years has been really high. And people are filling things in their pocketbooks. So this becomes a really important show today. And this first segment, we want to focus on taxes, because taxes, people assume, this is something we've seen our entire career, that they assume that they're going to be lower in retirement, those taxes. And we get it, because here's the bottom line. People think, and a lot of their advisors say, hey, look, you're not going to be getting a paycheck anymore. And so more than likely, your taxes are going to be lower. But we've helped over 55,000 families make a great decision on how to retire. Mm-hmm. And one of the things we've seen time and time and time again is those expenses don't necessarily get lower. You still have to have enough money to pay for not only, even though you're not getting a paycheck, everything adds up together,
20: yes,
21: including taxes. So you think about your IRA, you think about your 401k. You think about your pension, if you've got a pension. You think about any real estate you own, any other parts of your portfolio that you own that are not part of your retirement.
20: Yes.
21: It all goes together for taxes. So if you're taking too much out for Social Security, your taxes go up. If you're taking too much out of your pension in combination with other accounts, your taxes go up. And so this becomes a big deal. Plus, so many retirees don't have the same deductions that they had. Kids are out of school. I mean, out of the house, the house is paid off in a lot of cases. And so this becomes a pretty big myth, right? Yes.
20: You know, and Tyson, I love this quote from Morningstar. It says the big retirement myth. And it says, I always tell them, talking about their clients, about doing tax planning. Rates may go up. You may be in a higher tax rate. And, you know, this is what Ed Slott says. He says, that's impossible, Ed, because once I don't have any more W-2 income, I have less income. I'm not getting that paycheck anymore. And so chances are they don't have deductions anymore for 401k contributions. They don't have any, like you talked about, Tyson, any dependents. They don't have the kids running around anymore. And, you know, the mortgage is paid off.
21: Yeah.
20: Tyson, this is Ed Slott. So Ed Slott is America's IRA expert, right? Wall Street Journal quotes him all of the time. We love Ed. He's a personal friend of ours. And, you know, Tyson, really, this big thing, needle mover here, is you've got to protect against higher taxes in retirement. Because remember, you could be living another 20 to 30 years after you retire. And right now, taxes are at 40-year lows. I mean, just think about that.
21: Yeah. Even though taxes, the one big, beautiful bill has become permanent. So a lot of people are breathing this big sigh of relief. But you've got to remember that the government doesn't have any of its own money. They only can bring cash into the coffers by raising taxes. So with how this is looking, you've got to make sure that you're doing what's right for you. And another piece of this, even from a tax perspective, a lot of people are like, tax the wealthy, tax the corporations, tax the owners who own those corporations. Well, do you know what happens when you tax the corporations too? It flows right through to the W-2 employee.
20: Yep.
21: It flows right through to the people who are spending money through those corporations as well. And so bottom line is, no matter what happens, whether it's your personal taxes, corporate taxes, taxes on your retirement, all of it ends up flowing through to you. And so, Ryan, what is the key? What is the solution that we like to talk about here?
20: So what we like to talk about, the thousands of families that we serve here at Boss Retirement Solutions and Advisors, is this simple principle. You actually have more control over how much you pay in taxes in retirement than you do at any other time in your life.
21: Right.
20: But it comes down to a very important principle. Most people just worry about tax preparation. That's what you do every April 15th. You file your tax return, you get it done, whether you do it on TurboTax, whether you have a CPA, or maybe you have a little bit more complexity and you have a tax attorney that goes along with that or a tax strategist. But that's just preparation. That's just filling out the forms. We want to get to a point where we're doing proactive tax planning. And here's the difference. You're looking forward and you're not looking backwards.
21: Yeah.
20: Right? You're looking forward for the next 15, 20, 30 years during retirement. You're saying, how can I create a strategy, a long-term strategy to help me with my IRAs, my 401ks, my Social Security, all of the pension income? What am I going to do with my 401k and IRA withdrawals? All these different things require planning, because remember, this is far too expensive to just leave to chance. And so, Tyson, how can we help our neighbors who are listening?
21: Well, here's the beautiful thing. You think about the idea of compound interest. It's like a snowball rolling downhill, and the longer it rolls, the bigger it gets. Warren Buffett, in fact, called this the eighth wonder of the world. But have you ever heard of the idea of compounding tax savings? 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
0: Mom and Dad used to argue about everything, especially about Dad's drinking. 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It got so bad, I couldn't do my homework. I couldn't concentrate. 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I asked Mom if she would take me to her Al-Anon meetings or to Alateen. 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I'm sure glad I did. If someone's drinking troubling you, you might be surprised at what you can learn in an Al-Anon or Alateen family group from people just like you. 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
2: 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What's for dinner?
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21: I'm going to ask you a question, and it's going to hurt a little bit, but what did a tank of gas cost 10 years ago? What about a pound of ground beef? Maybe a carton of eggs or a gallon of milk? It was a lot cheaper, right? Now imagine what even normal inflation could do to everyday items you're going to need in retirement over the next 20, 30, even 40 years. That's what inflation will do to your retirement savings. It slowly but surely robs you of your purchasing power in retirement, and it never reverses. It never takes a year off. Welcome back. You're listening to Retirement Solutions Radio. I'm Tyson Thacker along with my brother Ryan. 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And today we've got a great show. We're talking about the four often overlooked or underestimated expenses that really blindside people in retirement. And coming up in this segment, we're going to talk about why inflation is a never-ending expense in retirement. Plus, it's going to be important for you to understand the steps you can take now that could help you protect those hard-earned savings that you've set aside for retirement. So, Ryan, we talked a little bit about inflation in the last segment, but we're going to take a deep dive right now. Why is inflation one of these overlooked or underestimated rules that we need to pay attention to in retirement?
20: Yeah, Tyson, it's a good question. I mean, just think back 20 or 30 years ago, what you paid for these things. I was recently just, my wife and I were talking with some college age students and they were just getting married.
1: Yeah.
20: And, you know, so I asked them, hey, how much are you paying for your first apartment? You know, and it was $1,200 a month. And so I was like, oh my gosh, because my wife and I just celebrated our 30th wedding anniversary this year.
21: So it was like 10 bucks for you. Is that what you're saying?
20: Exactly. You know, back in the old days with the dinosaurs, right? But we paid $425.
21: Still crazy. Between 400 and 1200.
20: So it's tripled.
21: Yeah.
20: Right. I mean, it's tripled. Basically, every 10 years, you're just increasing that exponentially. And, you know, you hear people all the time. We hear is grandparents come in and visit in our offices. They're like, how are my kids ever going to buy a house?
21: Yeah.
20: And what we're seeing is the real impact of inflation. The other thing we're seeing is wages not necessarily keeping up with that inflation. And so what that means is inflation now go forward 20 yeah. or 30 years in retirement. Let's say that you're 65 years old and you're retiring right now. Well, what do you know? You've already lived this. You've run this movie before. You know that at 85, your expenses are going to be much larger than they are today at 65, even when we think about how expensive everything.
21: Well, and let's put some real numbers to where things are right now. There's a recent study from Forbes, and you think to yourself, okay, inflation a couple of years ago was pretty high. Right now, it's about 3.8%. Mm-hmm. But because what you just said, inflation of getting higher over the years, you take these higher numbers, even at 3.8. Now, you think about certain goods and services. Food prices alone increased by 0.6% in April.
20: You're not going to talk about the price of hot dogs, I see. Because that's all you used to eat as a kid. Right, we go to a steakhouse. What do you want? I want a hot dog.
21: It includes everything, man. Steak, hot dogs, you name it. Some are worse than others. But that 0.6 just in April still equates to 3.2% compared to just a year ago.
20: Right.
21: Energy prices. You think about, we just talked about a gallon of gas in the open. Energy prices increased 3.8% compared to a month ago, or 17.9% since a year ago in April. Shelter costs, housing, another 0.6% in March. And that went up another 3.3%. over the last year. In other words, no one's escaping this because it's in multiple sectors. It's not like you can just say, well, gas is going up, but nothing else is. Everybody is hurting in their pocketbook. And one of the things that talking to retirees that they hate this phrase is they call it fixed expenses or
20: fixed income. Yep.
21: Not fixed expenses. And so they worry about how this works. And so one of the beautiful things about the Boss Retirement Blueprint is we take all this into account, right, mm-hmm. Ryan? This becomes a really important piece of the equation, because before you know it, with that fixed income, if you don't have this into account, you could have a lot more month left over and you may be having to decide between, okay, what food am I going to buy and have it be less nutritious?
20: Yes.
21: Or what medications can I still afford to pay or not pay? All of these things are considerations. We're not trying to scare people. We're talking about what people are concerned about and what we can do about it.
20: You know, Tyson, I've got a good friend that I do some hunting with, and he's a firefighter. He retired. He called me this week, and you know, he retires in July. He's all excited. He's got his pension, and he's worked really hard. He deserves every single penny of that pension. And, you know, I was looking at the amount. We were talking about this very topic of inflation. I'm like, you know, you have to remember, this is awesome today, but this is a fixed pension. It's not going to increase.
21: Right.
20: There's not going to be a cost of living adjustment on that. And so here's what it is today, but you need to plan and prepare that this is going to go up over time.
21: Yeah.
20: Right. And, you know, I think that's the biggest mistake. And sometimes people think, well, but Social Security has a cost of living adjustment on it.
21: But it's not keeping up with inflation either, right?
20: It's not. That's the, you see constantly, it's like, okay, your Medicare premiums went up because this is what Uncle Sam says, healthcare are rising. It's getting really expensive. So your Medicare skyrockets. And then on the other hand, this is the United States government. Medicare says one thing, costs are going up, so we need to raise your premiums. And then on Social Security, like, it's really not that bad. So we're going to have a minimum cost of living adjustment. It's like, which one's true?
21: Yeah, totally.
20: Well, the truth is always in the middle.
21: Right? Well, and let's put some numbers to Social Security for just a second. If you think inflation has been bad in other areas, Social Security since 2010, the cost of the power, purchasing power of just Social Security.
20: Yeah.
21: 40% of that's gone away since 2010.
20: Yes.
21: So you only have 60% of what the value of your Social Security check was. And that should be your number one income stream for everyone listening. And so that goes to, how does this work? I actually was reading as part of my business study this morning, I was reading a Wall Street Journal article that talked about how Medicare and Social Security keep looking. The last study from the Social Security Administration just came out, and it used to be 2034 that they said that they were going to run out of money.
20: Mm-hmm.
21: Now they're starting to say it could be as early as 2032.
20: Yeah.
21: And so some things have got to change. And here's the bottom line that you need to think about with all of this is we can help you Washington-proof your retirement, right, Ryan? And that's really part of the solution that we offer at Boss Retirement Solutions. Let's talk a little bit about that, Ryan, what that looks like compared to what other people do.
20: Well, the first solution is don't panic.
21: Right.
20: Have a plan instead. And
21: why a plan?
20: Well, because very few people actually have a plan. They just have a portfolio and they think, oh, I've got these investments, and they never marry the two together. And so, when we look at your retirement plan, what we want to make sure is that we've got a complete plan. You want to have, we call it the Boss Retirement Blueprint. It starts with cash bucket, then you have your income bucket. Let me just talk about the planning on the income bucket. We like to have three categories of income. Income for today, income for inflation, and income for rising healthcare costs, because that's going to be one of those areas that you're really going to, have a big impact. And so, Tyson, the plan, when you look at having a plan, you need to make sure that you have an income strategy that matches what the costs are going to be. And this is where, I'll be honest with you, most portfolios fall apart. So, Tyson, when we look at this, we always take great care to make sure that you've got this covered in all the different areas. And Tyson, what's even better is, how can we help our neighbors?
21: Well, achieving a retirement savings goal is really great. 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
3: According to some recent research from Fidelity Investments, an average couple retiring today should expect to spend, wait for it, $345,000 on healthcare in retirement. And this number seems to grow every single year. And just to be clear, that $345,000 estimate is after Medicare kicks in. Welcome back to Retirement Solutions Radio. I'm Ryan Thacker, along with my brother Tyson. We are the Retirement Brothers from Boss Retirement Solutions and Advisors. And today we're talking about four overlooked or often underestimated expenses in retirement that could blindside you. And coming up in this segment, we'll talk about the skyrocketing cost of healthcare and long-term care and what you could do right now to make sure that you have a plan for it. Tyson, healthcare, long-term care, it's a big deal.
4: It is a huge deal. And, you know, the reason why we're talking about it is this. Barron's just did a study not too long ago, and this is from the study. One in five Americans, say they have never considered healthcare needs in retirement. Mm. And 17% report taking no plan of action. That's just crazy, especially with how fast.
3: That's a plan for disaster.
4: It's not only a plan for disaster, but it's one of the reasons why the number one reason people file for bankruptcy in retirement is because of healthcare.
3: Yes.
4: And so you've got to understand, Ryan, you mentioned it just a second ago, that people assume all of the time that, hey, you're on easy street once you jump on Medicare. At 65, man, I love it. I get all of my expenses covered.
3: Yep.
4: And it's just not true.
3: Nope.
4: So many times people are shocked. And it's one of the reasons why we want people to come in before they retire, is because we want to help educate them on what's covered and what's not covered in Medicare, right?
3: That's exactly right. Tyson, I'll never forget the appointment that I had. Lady comes in, she's got a big smile on her face. And I'm like, you know, looks like you're having a great day. Why are you so excited? She's like, oh, it's my 65th birthday. And now I get Medicare and all of my medical and dental and vision and everything's covered. I'm like, oh, this is not going to be a fun appointment, because I'm like, okay, I'm going to have to tell you on your birthday the really bad news that no, Medicare does not cover all of your medical, dental, and vision expenses. And Tyson, you know, when you look at this, most people, if they retire at, say, 62 years old, Medicare doesn't kick in until you're 65.
4: Yeah, this is important.
3: There's a good chance that you're going to need to find coverage. Now, we have had some good things like Obamacare. Before, a lot of retirees just couldn't get coverage. They either had to continue to work, or they just didn't have medical coverage until they turned 65. But, you know, Medicare, it's going to cover some costs, but you're still going to come out of pocket for expenses during retirement. And that could be hundreds of thousands of dollars.
4: Well, and that's why, Ryan, what you mentioned in the open, Fidelity Investments, the average 65-year-old couple retiring today can expect to spend $345,000 in healthcare over the course of their retirement. And that doesn't include long-term care, Ryan.
3: Yes.
4: And we talked in the last segment about inflation.
3: Yes.
4: So you think everything's going up with inflation, but you think about what does healthcare look like 20 years down the road? What does it look like 30 years down the road? There is something called the Health System Tracker. And they looked at this starting in 2000 and now fast forwarding today. Any guesses as to how much inflation has gone up?
3: It's big.
4: It's big. 120% since 2000.
3: Wow.
4: And so this is no joke, Ryan. Let's talk for just a second about long-term care as well. Why long-term care? It's one of these things that people think to themselves, well, I've always been healthy. I don't need to really worry about long-term care, especially if I'm trying to plan for these other expenses. Why can that be a fool's errand?
3: Well, here's the most recent report, Genworth Cost of Care Survey, released in 2025. Assisted living communities increased by 10% to an annual national median of $70,800 per year. Think about that. And, you know, some people are like, well, I'm just going to bring in a home health care aide. It won't be that big of a deal. Well, the new cost for that is $77,792. So actually more expensive. And the reason why is because you're getting individual care instead of, you know, having a community that can come in there. And then you know, if you look at someone saying

0: hey, I need to have someone come in and cook for me, clean for me. They call it the homemaker service. That's now $75,504 a year. So you look at all of these expenses, they're all in the $70,000. And, you know, that's not even if you need to have some skilled nursing.
1: Yeah.
0: Like, you know, you look at a lot of these areas where they have skilled nursing that really helps you, helps remind you on the medications that you need to take, helps you feed yourself, bathe yourself. You know, some of these things, $111,325 if you want to share a room.
1: Right.
0: If you want your own room, you know, that's going to crank it up to $127,750. So Tyson, this is not getting cheaper.
1: And just like we talked about with income, Social Security needs to be the foundation of income. Medicare is only the foundation of your healthcare expenses. And you need to make sure that we create a plan for you through the Boss Retirement Blueprint with the rest of it.
0: Yes.
1: Especially when you consider the gaps like dental, hearing, vision, long-term care that need to be handled. And so, Ryan, when we consider all of this together, how can we help people today?
0: You know, Tyson, that is a really good question. It comes down to a portfolio versus a plan, because if you've saved and invested for retirement, obviously that's really good. That's a good start there. But all that is a portfolio. That is not a plan. And so how will you reduce the taxes on your IRA and 401k? How are you going to pay for the skyrocketing cost of healthcare or generate more income in retirement? 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
1: We've talked about inflation. We've talked about healthcare. We've talked about taxes. But there's one expense that some financial experts could say are bigger than them all. And it's not what most people expect. Welcome back to Retirement Solutions Radio. I'm Tyson Thacker along with my brother Ryan. And today we are talking about the four overlooked or underestimated expenses that could literally blindside you in retirement. And coming up in this final segment, we want to talk, Ryan, about the one expense that Forbes says is the biggest threat to your retirement savings today. And here's what it is. It's living a longer life than you ever thought that you would, right?
0: Yes.
1: There's so much going into this. And, you know, you don't want to be 85 years old. We always joke, being 85 years old, full of life and flat broke.
0: Yes.
1: Here at Boss Retirement Solutions and Advisors, we have people who the first appointment, they may come in and say something like that, because my grandpa lasted until he was 105. My grandma lasted until she was 95. And now with all of the different things that are going on, we are living further and longer than we ever have before, right?
0: Well, and Tyson, you know, it was a long time ago. It was very uncommon for someone to live to age 100.
1: Mm-hmm.
0: Now you're seeing more and more of it happen.
1: For sure.
0: We all want to live a long and healthy life.
1: And healthy is the key phrase right there, right?
0: Yes. But what most people don't realize is that living a long life, it's not cheap, right? We
1: right.
0: just talked about inflation in the beginning of the show, and longevity can have a snowball effect. So the longer that you live, the more you're going to be paying for living expenses, the more you're going to be paying for healthcare costs. And, you know, these, you look at the bouts with inflation, you look at recessions, and you look at stock market corrections. These are areas that can really make a big difference. And Tyson, there's an article here that we were looking at from the New York Times.
1: Mm-hmm.
0: And it says, quote, with Americans living longer lives, the age-old worry of outliving savings has become more pronounced, particularly when retirement can last for three decades or more. And people who have already reached age 65 have an average life expectancy of more than 86. So think about that. If you're 65, pretty good chance you're going to live to 86. And
1: right.
0: for a 65-year-old couple, there's a 64% chance that at least one partner will live beyond 90, according to the Actuary Research Institute and the American Academy of Actuaries. Tyson, those are some smart people. They don't know the day you're going to die, but they can calculate pretty close the day the group is going to live. And a 64% chance, think about that.
1: Well, and I think about our own parents.
0: Mm-hmm.
1: You know, our dad's 90.
0: Yes.
1: He'll turn 91 in November.
0: Yes.
1: And dad's lived an amazing life, and he is an amazing individual. And he had a sister that lived even longer than that,
0: mm-hmm.
1: right?
0: Yes.
1: Our own mom's mom lived to around the age of 100.
0: Mm-hmm.
1: My wife's grandmother lived past age 100. And so how many people, the question I'd have is, how many people do you know that are living in their 80s, 90s, hundreds and beyond. In fact, we were looking at another article, Ryan, from The Guardian that said, we're living longer than ever before. The author of the Big 100 book, The New World of Superaging, his name is William Cole, recently shared that by 2050, the number of us reaching the age of 100 is projected to increase eightfold to 3.7 million people, Ryan. And like you said, though, the hard part is you don't know exactly how long somebody's going to live, right? You can see, and it's one of the reasons why when we first sit down with somebody, we say, how long did your parents live? How long did your grandparents live? Do you have any thing that you're concerned about from your own health perspective? Because we want to create a plan that lasts as long as every client lives without having to worry about money.
0: Well, Tyson, you talk about the opposite of this too. My mother-in-law passed away at the age 62 from cancer. And so, you know, you think about what's the effect on Social Security? What's the effect on, because if you're a married couple and one of you dies, you're getting two Social Security checks and all of a sudden it goes down to one.
1: Yeah.
0: Well, that can have a major impact on what your lifestyle is based off of what the income's coming in. Also, it can have an impact on, you know, you think about Social Security. You've paid into Social Security your entire career. Well, if you die, how much of your Social Security goes to your kids and grandkids? Zero.
1: Yeah.
0: The answer is zero. Nothing's going to go on. So how you take your 401k withdrawals, how you take your retirement withdrawals, how you use the other assets you have, maybe you have some real estate or some things like that that generate income. How you look at all of these assets plays a big role in not only your life, but also what's going to happen to your hopes and dreams about what you want to do on passing a legacy on to the next generation. And you know, Tyson, this is the reason why we included this in, not just about, you know, we talked about long-term care and healthcare, but I think it's really important. We like to talk about what you can do about these things because there are some number of steps that you can take to do a planning for retirement. Let's talk about some of those.
1: Well, the biggest thing is going back to long-term care. I want to talk about that for a second before we jump into the Boss Retirement Blueprint, because going over all of this is important, but we're not huge proponents, and you may be surprised for those of you listening to hear this, but we're not huge proponents of just going out there and getting a long-term care policy mm-hmm. because of everybody saying you're going to live longer and there's all these expenses and you need to take care of it. You definitely need to take care of it. Yeah. But the problem is what we've seen in the long-term care industry is for the most part, people have not, these companies have not been able to calculate things exactly correct. Mm-hmm. And so what ends up happening a lot is we see somebody who comes in and they've been paying, let's say that they've been retired for 5 years and they got a long-term care policy and they're like, we feel really good about our entire plan because 5 years ago we locked in our long-term care policy and we say, well, do you have any idea how long it was locked in?
0: Right.
1: A lot of times it's locked in for 5 or 10 years. Mm-hmm. So let's say it's locked in for 10 years and they have 5 more years of it being locked in. They get to that point and that's when health problems start arising and they may have not done, they've spent way too much money before they came and saw us. Mm-hmm. And so when they get to the point where they actually need to have long-term care kick in, a lot of times they can't afford it because what ends up happening is after that guaranteed portion, it starts increasing at a rate of 25% year over year or 50% year over year, or even in a lot of cases, 100% year over year to try to catch up with inflation. And so we're a proponent of planning this from the beginning and allowing for some other things. We call it multitasking the uses of your money. And this goes right into this conversation about the Boss Retirement Blueprint, making sure that your money can multitask what you're doing with long-term care and some of those expenses you're going to need along with income.
0: Yeah. Well, first of all, the Boss Retirement Blueprint is a plan. It's a plan for your income. It's a plan for your investments. It's a plan for your retirement taxes. It's a plan for your estate plan and what's going to happen to all of your assets. And, you know, Tyson, in this business, we've helped two different groups of people. Our first one was not very successful. And the reason why it wasn't very successful is because we were helping the 30 and 40 year olds plan and prepare for retirement. And in a 30 year old, everything is about rate of return and what's the hot stock, what's happening with Bitcoin, how can they make money very quickly. And the reason why it wasn't successful is because we like to talk about boring is beautiful.
1: Yeah.
0: Right. We want your investments to be boring so that your retirement can be interesting. Well, here's what's really interesting in retirement. Things like having your Social Security optimized so you get every single nickel out of it, that's rightfully yours. And that can be the difference of tens of thousands, if not hundreds of thousands of dollars. If you're fortunate enough to have a pension, making sure that the pension planning is done correctly. And then this really boring word, annuities. Annuities can be really beautiful. Tyson, we eat our own cooking. Yeah. We have annuities, and what we love, we have annuities that will generate six figures worth of retirement income every single year contractually. They're boring.
1: Yeah.
0: They're really boring, but I'll tell you what, that little clockwork, and it's just hitting and it's coming in and it's hitting over and over again. How did we do that? We built those years and years and years ago.
1: We did our own boss retirement blueprint, right?
0: Knowing that this is going to happen. Imagine having an income stream that kicks in like that. You need to adjust your investment strategies to make sure that now it's more about protection and maintaining that, right?
1: I love it.
0: So Tyson, you know, these are just some pieces. We'd invite you to come in and have a conversation. So how can we help those that are listening be able to do this?
1: Well, I'm sure you've heard the and understand the concept of compound interest. It's like a snowball going downhill, and the longer it rolls, the bigger it gets. Warren Buffett once called this the eighth wonder of the world. But have you ever heard of compound tax savings? It could be even more powerful than compound interest, especially as you get near retirement. Here's how it works. Let's give you an example. Let's say that you save $10,000 in taxes the first year of retirement, but it's not just that first $10,000, because in so many cases, you could repeat these same tax savings every year for, let's say, 25 years. So you take 10 times 25,000 or 10,000 times 25 years, and that's $250,000. Here's where it gets even more interesting. If you continue to invest that money, that 250 could end up being 500,000. And if you don't need to be a multimillionaire to do this, either it's what we call the boss retirement tax savings analysis. If you've saved at least $300,000 for retirement, give us a call, because this is not an off-the-shelf report, and it's best suited for families who are serious about retiring. So give us a call right now at 800-918-3015. 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
28: From ABC News, I'm Stephanie Officer. The Trump administration's immigration crackdown saw a record number of deportations in July. ABC's Armando Garcia.
29: 51,000 arrests in July. That is the largest monthly arrest number in DHS history. What we don't know is who is being targeted. Are these people with final orders of removal? Are these people with criminal convictions? What we do know, however, is that this does come as DHS has strengthened their ties with TSA, collaborating to target and arrest people who have overstayed their visas. It is another example of how the Trump administration is not only arresting people at historic levels, but they're also increasing the number of people that are susceptible to deportation.
28: The race for U.S. Senate in Michigan taking shape. On Tuesday night, Democrats in the state chose progressive candidate Dr. Abdul El-Sayed as the party's nomination. ABC's Stephen Portnoy.
30: There was a real effort by El-Sayed today to extend an olive branch and to consolidate the party behind him. Haley Stevens offered her statement of support. El-Sayed himself specifically mentioned his commitment to what he called Jewish safety, saying it's the same commitment he has to the safety of his own daughters. That after making his own antipathy toward Israel and its war on Hamas a central focus of his campaign.
28: Well, you're still basking in summer's glow, but a popular coffee flavor and the season associated with it are just around the corner. ABC's Rebecca Jarvis with a PSL preview.
31: Pumpkin spice and everything nice. But is fall coming too soon, even for lovers of the autumnal drink?
32: I'm still soaking in summer, so I'm like not quite ready.
31: Pumpkin spice is big business for the coffee giants and countless other businesses with pumpkin spice products. One estimate saying that the pumpkin spice market is worth $1.7 billion globally.
28: Beyoncé surprise dropped the Morning Dew remix pack, including this track with husband Jay-Z.
33: No more slow jams, no more R&B, no more.
28: It's expected that it will appear on the 20th anniversary edition of Beyoncé's V-Day album next month. 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
28: Officials at a German airport say they discovered a drone packed with explosives near a Ukrainian cargo jet.
1: The drone was located in a cargo area separate from the passenger terminal. Moments later, police say a DHL cargo plane struck a second unidentified object near that same airport after aborting its landing amid the security scare. The DHL aircraft sustaining minor damage. That incident now also being investigated.
28: ABC's Tom Sufi-Burridge. Australian airliner Jetstar plans on charging passengers for using the overhead compartments next year. The airline says it wants to streamline boarding and improve on-time departures. A day after saying the condition of an injured bald eagle worsened, rescuers ordered a lab workup.
31: The famous bald eagle Jackie has recovered well from anesthesia. That's according to the Auger Raptor Center that has been treating her anemia. Anemia is a condition where the body does not have enough healthy red blood cells to carry oxygen to the body's tissues. The center says that Jackie has gone through a CT scan and a bone marrow biopsy. As you may recall, Jackie is one half of the extremely popular Big Bear Valley Nest Cam duo, Jackie and Shadow. Jackie's care team plans to review her test results and says that there is still lab work to be done.
28: Maryland wildlife officials say for the second time in as many weeks, a beaver bit someone in Cunningham Falls State Park. Both beavers were euthanized and now areas of the park are closed off for safety. I'm Stephanie Officer, ABC News.
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3: Overnight along the Wasatch Front, look for clear skies, still smoky, and a low of 67 in Salt Lake. Temperatures will climb back to 100 degrees on Thursday under smoky sunshine, and then 102 as we head through Friday. That'll break a record for the day in Salt Lake. St. George will be 110. Mostly sunny and above 100 Saturday and Sunday. Back to the 90s with some clouds on Monday, Tuesday. From the KSL Weather Center, I'm Kevin Eubank.
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0: parent's worst nightmare, your child dying after getting their head stuck in a playset. Wait to hear this story. Cases of potentially deadly fungus now detected in 27 states. It's not just the lettuce we're worried about, folks. Hey, everybody, I'm Kate Delaney. First at the top, we swing into the rundown here on America Tonight. Well, it's Ron in the U.S. say a Strait of Hormuz deal is close, but here's the thing. It's about more than compromise. One or both would have to back down. What do you think the chances are that the U.S. is going to back down out of anything? But what could potentially reopen the critical waterway and ease pressure on the world economy and help bring an end to the war? That is key. The agreement is likely to be contingent on the U.S. lifting its blockade on Iran's ports. The Trump administration has previously ruled out any deal whatsoever that would cement that country's grip over the strait, which would amount to major loss for the U.S. and a break with global norms. Here's the president, who actually is feeling pretty optimistic on getting a deal done.
1: They had an all-day negotiation today, and it looks like things are very good. And if that happens, where the strait is opened up, they'll never have a nuclear weapon. But if the strait opens up, and it's partially opened anyway, and as you know, we control the strait totally through the blockade. But if we have no friction, then oil will go down to, I think it'll go down to $2.50 a gallon.
0: We'll see. J.D. Vance, the VP, who's been in the middle of Iran negotiations a lot, was on Fox, and listen to his take.
2: Number one, the Iranians are extraordinarily difficult people. Number two, they have a fractured system. So there are people within their system who want the war to be over. There are also people within their system who are crazy radicals who want the war to continue. Our job is to navigate through that and get the best outcome for the American people, but for the President of the United States as well. And I do think that where we will ultimately land, it's going to be messy and it's going to take some time to get there. Where we will ultimately land, as you see, oil, I think, was at $79 today. Those oil prices are going to come down and stay down. Iran will never have a nuclear weapon, and the United States will be in a stronger position. But we're kind of in the middle of the game, and I think people are trying to prejudge exactly how this is going to go. I can tell you with confidence it's going to go in a place that is good for the United States of America, but we're going to use all the tools that we have, military, economic, diplomatic, to make sure we bring this thing to the right resolution.
0: Boy, it does feel like middle of the game. There's no doubt about it. There is a heat dome that keeps the U.S. Southwest completely sweltering as you have massive records. It does feel like that. Hey, listen, we know it's hot in Las Vegas, but Southern Nevada, we're talking about 120. Let me say that again. In some cases, 120. So a chance to tie or break the record for consecutive at least 110 plus days. How about Texas holding the heat? Houston, Central Texas, Oklahoma under that dome with only scattered storms forecast in the near future to offer any kind of relief. So we're seeing that there are all kinds of records, once again, being shattered. And yes, we know you can have extreme summer conditions. We know it gets hot. But still, that doesn't always register with people what that exactly means when it comes to, like, heat stroke or things that can happen to you in an instant, right? Because you are not hydrating. You're just not hydrating. And you're thinking, it's okay because I'm only walking a couple miles. It's not like I'm running a marathon. I saw someone today on a morning walk where I do 2 miles with my puppy, and this man was like slouched over, and I said, do you need help? And he said no, and he had water. He said, I just didn't drink enough water. And I told him, I said, hey, here's my piece of advice. It's drinking the water beforehand and then also drinking it along the way, but it's hydrating before. And I definitely have said this many, many times, but I understand what that's like because I had it happen to me, and I thought the same thing. Well, listen, I'm taking water with me. No, no, no. If you're going to do any kind of physical exercise, it's what you do beforehand. All right, how about these cases of potentially deadly fungus detected in, what did I say, 27 states? That's according to the CDC. And what is it? And what it is, it's this fungus that is transmitting at a more rapid pace than usual. And what it's called is C. auroris cases. And what it is a type of yeast that can cause severe illness and spreads easily among those who are very ill in healthcare facilities, for example. And the infections we're talking about, skin infections to more severe life-threatening infections that get into the bloodstream, for example. And, you know, what is this and where did this first appear? It first appeared in the mid-90s in Japan, and it was identified as a new species. So it can live on surfaces and objects. So what does that mean? Doorknobs, bed rails for a very long time, and then it spreads to patients. So we go back to anybody with a weakened immune system or people who are immunocompromised are at risk of these hard to treat infections. Really scary, some of the things that you can get. And then, of course, part of the problem is people become resistant to some of the antifungal treatments. And there, some people who are really ill, it is not common, but they can die from this, but certainly get very, very, very, very sick as a result, which is just awful. And I talked about, imagine your child dies after getting their head stuck in a play set. This was a terrible story. It's a three-year-old girl who died. She was playing with this kitchen play set. And you see them all over the place when you shop for kids' toys, and they couldn't do anything. She's just completely unresponsive. It happened in Boynton Beach. And this was while she was playing with her sibling. They were at a babysitter's house. So the girl and her sibling were at the babysitter's spouse's place at the time. The babysitter had left for a moment, supposedly, and the kids were playing downstairs. The person was periodically checking in on them, and then by the one chance of going down to check, found the little girl stuck in the play set. I mean, just a terrible thing, and they just could not, they just wasn't breathing, could not revive her. Just can you imagine this? And went to the hospital in very critical condition and then pronounced dead shortly afterwards. So the name of the toddler and the cause haven't really been released, but I'm sure there's going to be conversation about these toys that look certainly innocent enough, but you know, it's kids crawling around, how they play with it, and I've seen this set, and you look at it and you can see, oh, if they're not supervised, like you're not right on top of them, how that can happen. It's a terrible, terrible thing. Coming up, Sin City in a very big slump. What does it mean for their economy? And is it a way to read the tea leaves for everybody else? That's part of Odds and Ends coming up on The Flip.
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9: How I wish that there were more than 24 hours in the day. Even if there were 40 more.
0: Yeah, it used to be the thought, how I wish there were 24 hours more in the day because I could get more of that Vegas fun in. Hey, everybody. We're talking about odds and ends, and this is topping it. Las Vegas is experiencing a big, significant tourist slump, visitation declining for several months. Some of the key points include a 12% drop in visitation year over year as of July of 2025. In June, the city hosted 3.1 million tourists. That officially marked an 11.3% decline compared to the same month last year. So you've got you had the federal government shut down. You had the impact of that. You have the situation with Iran, and so there now were more costs that were associated with things that you would. Industries bringing things in, etc. And so people with their disposable income and their desire to maybe hop on down to Vegas has dropped off. And it's the sharpest decline in 2026 that they've seen since outside the pandemic. Because, of course, the pandemic, forget it. I mean, and how do you measure it? It's pretty easy to measure in Vegas because you look at hotel occupancy, you look at air travel, that's down. So what does it mean with Vegas losing money? Local hospitality employees have layoffs or cuts in their hours, you know, where normally you got to really beef up with the amount of people that you have to be able to turn things over quickly in restaurants and those hotels. And that's become the situation where that's, you know, not happening, that when you track it, it's off. And, you know, I lived in Vegas. I was doing a sports show out of Vegas once, a syndicated sports show. And it is a city where there's no clocks on the wall. You can have your dry cleaning at 3 a.m. and it's ready, you know, take it in and it's ready in a couple of hours. And it's crazy. But it's so dependent of all the places I've ever lived. It's so dependent on tourism dollars and the money that comes in that creates hundreds of thousands of jobs. It's, you know, more than 30% of the gross domestic product. And, you know, forever Vegas was glamorous and it's one of a kind. And it was a commercial in the 80s that they aired that said the stars by night, the sun by day, it's America's way to play, right? Legalized gambling, low taxes, room to grow, all of that, the whole thing about what happens in Vegas stays in Vegas. And then there was the push, okay, you don't gamble, but this is an area where you can go to the Hoover Dam and you can stand in Nevada on one side and Arizona on the other side. And there's so many other things to do, which is true, right? But when the economy is bad, it really takes a gut punch there. And the, you know, casinos, that the house always wins. So they always make money. But they're going to upcharge for food and drinks. And they've done that by like 200%. So the idea of even those who don't gamble going and saying, hey, well, you know, the food is good and I can lay out by the pool and I can relax. Well, that's all out the window because of what's happened and how things have soared, right, in Las Vegas. So they got a problem, and it's tough to figure out that problem. And it's a problem that in other areas we're seeing it, but in a more low-key way. So you look to the big, flashy places, and you can see when there's a notable downturn in tourism, what that, how that can spread in different ways to other areas. And that's part of the danger of the lingering war with Iran. That's the rippling effects of that, not just pulling up at the pump, whether you live in Iowa, New Jersey, or Sin City. It's all the other things attached to it that affect products to go up that sometimes you're just not even thinking about them, right? Not thinking about them. All right, a lot of people have a lot of opinions about Gianni Infantino, or Gianni. And the Canadian Prime Minister Mark Carney publicly said on Wednesday that he no longer has confidence in the FIFA president, saying a fatal governance failure in the handling of abandoning the plan to sell the stakes in the FIFA World Cup to show that he's not capable. And what I'm talking about there is he had this idea about creating a $20 billion commercial subsidy to run the World Cup and other competitions with private investors such as the Kushner family. And Carney said, you know, without proper governance, not to close this to your closest advisors, there should be some consequences here.
10: Look, I've run a few organizations in my time. The idea that proper governance is not to disclose to your closest advisors, your chief operating officer, your fellow board members, something of consequence that you're even considering, let alone proposing, that's fatal, should be fatal, and you lose confidence in that individual. They have their own procedures for making those determinations, but certainly I don't have confidence in Mr. Infantino after this point. Given what transpired and given the nature of what transpired, look, I'll give you an example. Carlos Cordero is someone I've known for more than three decades, very high integrity individual, and he was his advisor and had expertise in all the aspects of what was proposed, and he was not consulted.
0: Yikes. Infantino immediately has scrapped the plans as of a handful of days ago and said this.
11: Well, FIFA for Enterprise, or FFE, is actually a proposal, an offer. It's part of a democratic process, a consultation process. And above all, it is an opportunity, but not an obligation. And as I said, it kicks off the consultation process. If and only if it is approved by the majority of our 211 member associations and the FIFA Council,
0: Yeah. So here's the thing. He's basically saying, oh, no. The council would have to approve it and whatnot. But listen, Infantino is hanging on to his gig. He is not being booted. But there was some concern, and the thought was he could lose that job. That is a pretty sweet gig if you're running FIFA. And we all saw what the World Cup brought in when it was here in the United States and in Canada and in Mexico. All right, we roll off of no dollars and big dollars to Jumanji, the final installment, only this time, and I love time travel things, Jumanji is coming to the real world. It's called Jumanji Open World. Check it out.
12: What is going on?
13: Oh my God.
14: It's like, you gotta get back here.
15: Grandpa, you okay?
14: Look over my left shoulder.
16: No way.
12: Is that...
16: Yes, it is.
17: Honey, do you know him?
14: Spencer and I were both inside of him when we were in Africa.
18: Dr. Bravestone, I'm so glad I found you.
12: Of course you are. Because of my reputation and my charisma.
18: You're what?
19: We have a problem.
20: They're video game characters,
19: but they're stuck in demo mode.
20: Raystone is Spanish, I think.
21: Hey, Mara!
22: Tyson!
21: There was a hippopotamus in the alley!
22: My nephew. He's a lunatic.
12: I'm beginning to suspect we're not in Jumanji. Damn rats!
22: Donatus, hi.
12: Let's go.
23: Why do they run like that?
14: I can't breathe.
0: I don't know why. I kind of like the Jumanji thing, but the idea of throwing them into the real world is interesting. Kevin Hart's part of the cast. Dwayne Johnson, you heard him there. Karen Gillan is part of that. It's it actually looks pretty funny. I like some of the people. Danny DeVito. Who else is in it that I think is really, really... Nick Jonas is in it. Jack Black. Oh, Jack Black. He's hilarious and over the top, as you can imagine he would be. All right, coming up next, your thoughts as we hit the mailbag. Plus, where are we with oil? We're going to check the pre-market bell, especially oil. That's coming up right around the flip with me, Kate Delaney, here on America Tonight.
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1: ABC News, I'm Stephanie Officer. Following the Trump administration's work to begin the process of removing temporary protected status for more than 350,000 Haitians nationwide, hundreds of Haitian migrants in one state are being called for a check-in. ABC's Armando Garcia.
2: Now what we're hearing is that some former TPS holders, specifically in Ohio, are being told to report to DHS, and some are being outfitted with ankle monitors. Some are being told to come in on a later date. But while the use of these ankle monitors is nothing new, this is a new tactic to target Haitians for removal. They're also being told not to travel outside of a 75-mile radius.
1: TikTok has suspended the account of blogger Perez Hilton after he live-streamed an apparent gory suicide attempt on the platform, his family saying their focus is his well-being. Hilton is currently in a Miami hospital. If you or someone you know is experiencing a similar situation, please call the 988 Lifeline. This is ABC News.
3: Overnight along the Wasatch Front, we're looking at clear and smoky conditions, a low of 67 in Salt Lake, but warmer weather's moving in as the high pressure ridge moves, kind of puts us right under the ridge axis of that high, and that will send temperatures back to 100 in Salt Lake on Thursday, record-breaking 102 on Friday with smoky sunshine. We'll stay at 102 Saturday, then back to 100 Sunday, upper 90s and clouds move in for the first of next week. From the KSL Weather Center, I'm Kevin Eubank.
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And she said, easy on the jalapenos. I didn't know why, but then I found out, here we go, there's another outbreak, and it has nothing to do with lettuce. I like my jalapenos, but I didn't want to get any because there's a outbreak, apparently, that's hit more than half the states. Wow. It does make you wonder with eating out what is safe and what's not. And now we're having more of this bubble up. Yeah, you know what? I'm a jalapeno eater too, and I know what you're talking about. I've gone to Chipotle and I would have had jalapenos all over whatever, you know, I get. But the peppers are from Mexico, and 345 people count and counting have gotten sick across 27 states. So, you know, they trace it and they trace the hospitalizations. There was 36, no death. No deaths, thank goodness. But they did trace the outbreak to the jalapenos supplied by a grower in Sinaloa and distributed in the U.S. by a company called Coast Citrus Distributors. So the company recalled the remaining products, and they're notifying, you know, all the customers, and Chipotle is one of them. And they've since switched their jalapeno suppliers for their restaurants. They started that a couple weeks ago, and they stopped using those jalapenos on the 28th of July, and they're not serving them. You know, it's all about tracing quickly and finding out the origins and getting it to the people who are serving them up as fast as possible. Salmonella is something you definitely don't want. And just to think, you know, hey, and what is Chipotle? They're always talking about fresh food, and you see them cutting it up. So you're thinking, oh, and you see the gloves and everything else. But hey, if they're tainted and it's put on your food, it's on your food. That's the bottom line. All right, this one is from John, who is listening to us. News Talk 830 WCCO in Minneapolis. Kate, I have family that live in Spokane, and boy, we have been nonstop communicating with them. Luckily, they have had areas all around them affected, but they have not had it in their neighborhood. Very close, though. And those wildfires that you're talking about just have forced so many evacuations and flattened neighborhood after neighborhood. And it is really, really, really scary because there's not a lot of containment with this, but there are a lot of sad charred cars and houses and anything that you can imagine. And so keep these people in your thoughts, or if you're a praying person, your prayers, because this is really, really rough. It's probably the worst that they've seen. And I feel fortunate, knock on wood, that my family is safe, because they've had many, many friends that are not in that situation. Yeah, you know what they've had? Thanks for telling us about that. They've had the National Guard out there and that are doing anything they can on the streets to try to help people. The people that have been able to go back into neighborhoods who are taking rakes and they're on their hands and their knees and they're trying to find anything in the charred remains of what was their, you know, house. And there's three different fires, and of the three different fires, two of them are like 13% contained, and it is like suburbs of ash. I mean, it is ash, especially like the Old Trails fire, and it's burned more than 10,000 plus acres in Spokane, and it's got mandatory evacuations there. And it's the Autumn Lane fire is another one they call it. It's the most active of the three, and you know, firefighters have been able to hold the fire within whatever they call the established footprint while reinforcing containment lines around the perimeter, because that's the key, is that's what you have to do. But you got at least 1,000 plus structures that have been hit. This started, you know, this is since August 4th, and it's some of the worst, you're right, some of the worst that they have seen. It just,
you know, you never know, right? It's a beautiful area. It's beautiful in Spokane, all over Washington, giant trees and

0: Green. I've spent some time there, and I can, it is heartbreaking. I can only imagine what that's like in dealing with it. I mean, thank goodness we're not talking about loss of life. That's, I guess, the other way to look at this. It could be that we're talking about that, and that would be just awful. All right, let's move to this one. This is Kramer listening to us. Lou Information Station, KLIS. That would be in St. Louis. Is it me, Delaney, or is it just what happens when you watch Shark Week? My boys and I always watch Shark Week, and now they're just reporting more shark attacks and more shark sightings. My family and I are getting ready to go to Key West, and we're just not even, we don't think about it, right? We look around, we're safe as we can be, but then we hear about these stories, and it can't help, you can't help but let it kind of creep into your mind. Yeah, I mean, Key West, you know, you just, you're right. You got to look around you. The clearest water you can get is the best. And you watch the times when you're there and never go alone. We know these things, right? But what's strange, and you're right, I've noticed this too, is they had seven great white sharks that were spotted by drone near Pine Point Beach, Scarborough, and a couple of others in New England. And like, even there was this rare basking shark that swam close to the beach in an area in Humorock Beach in Massachusetts. And even the New England Aquarium says, oh yeah, that's really, really weird. That's, I mean, you know, unusual. It's rare. And then there's been this spike. This is peak white shark season, and it's about prey, right? It's about trying to get prey, and that means the big bait balls of fish, that kind of thing. And yeah, it is odd, right? There is more. It does make you wonder, like, I mean, sharks have been around, right? I'm sure we probably, I'm a creature of the ocean. I've enjoyed many hours in the New Jersey shoreline, North Carolina, you know, you name it, scuba diving in California. And have I seen sharks scuba diving? I've seen them. But you just got to be as careful, you know, as careful as you can be. And again, over and over again, you hear, oh, no, no, it's so rare, the sightings. Okay, yes, you know, but the attacks are really fewer if you look at the amount of sharks and the areas and da da da. But, you know, look at the one guy in Connecticut. It's, oh, we were there and it was just reef sharks and they were swimming around and they're not supposed to do anything. He goes in and the next thing you know, he's airlifted to Miami getting stitches and whatnot. But yeah, I mean, and here's the thing. It's the thing that you have to be careful of is sharks can be in the shallow waters. So you got to be watching, got to be paying attention to that sort of stuff, right? Ay. Why'd you bring that up? Why? Okay, let's go to another one. This one is from Raymond, who is listening to us in KXYL News Talk 102.3, Brownwood, Texas. One of my longtime affiliates, one of my faves there in Brownwood. Kate, I know it's too soon to ask this. I even heard you say, don't even ask me, look into the crystal ball of who's going to do what. But you covered the Cowboys for a long time. You know a lot of the Cowboys. And what do you think the chances are that they'll be much more competitive this year? Here's what I said the other day. Any team can say right now that they're competitive, right? And they're weighing options on players and what, you know, who's shifting where and what can possibly happen in these training camps. And they're trying to be careful about the injuries and all of that. And, you know, Dallas right now is talking about a long-term extension for Quinnen Williams. But, you know, that's not how they usually, Jerry plays it. It's usually more, let's kind of, we wait this out a little bit. So I don't know. That's a big question mark, and they've kind of opened the discussion to a big extension, but will You know, we'll see. I mean, here's the thing, and he's an awesome defensive tackle. You got to have the right defense, and you got to have, I mean, all those elements. You have to have the right defense. You have to have the incredible coordination of what's happening with the quarterback, who is the glue of the team, and the offensive weapons. So I can pontificate on that all day long, and there are some great weapons for the Dallas Cowboys, but are they going to be in sync, and what are the matchups look like down the line? They do have some depth. They do have some really, really good players on that team, but you know, again, where is this going to all end up when we get into the regular season and look at the rest of the NFC East, like Philadelphia and that great GM there, Howie Roseman, and what he's doing after a couple of Super Bowls and the contracts, and it's all that manipulation behind the scenes. So wait till we get through training camp and I'll have a better sense of it in some of these preseason games. And I will give you all my predictions, I promise. You can send me your thoughts 24/7, Kate at Kate Delaney Radio. KateDelaneyRadio.com. All right, coming up, we are going to get to the pre-market bell at the tail end of our next segment. But coming up next, community health centers and why they are so important. That's next.
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0: Well, I'm really pleased to welcome to the show Dr. Q Rhee, who has such an interesting message that we need to talk about on the show, and we've actually had conversations about it. He is president and CEO of the National Association of Community Health Centers. And so when you think about health centers, did you realize that over 50 million Americans depend on community health centers? So how do you strengthen communities by expanding access to health centers? He's the guy to talk to for sure. Thank you so much for coming on.
1: Thank you so much, Kate, for having me. And thank you to your listeners.
0: So let's talk about that. In talking about community health centers that serves all the people that I just mentioned, that's one in seven. So what, first of all, what's driving the need?
1: The need is for that health home. And I, as a primary care doc, know how important that is. I've witnessed it firsthand as I've taken care of families, you know, children, parents, and grandparents. The desire to have access to a home that you can reach out to. I like to say community health centers are the front door to health. You know, who do you call when that issue emerges, when you have that concern, or you want to be healthy or stay healthy? It's really your primary care team. And we have over 17,400 sites across this nation. We've grown over 60 years to now be the largest primary care system in the country. And I think what's beautiful about community health centers, as I've seen firsthand, is we've got welcome mats that say all are welcome.
0: Oh, I love that. And I mean, this goes along the same lines of what you just said, but people, a lot of people aren't familiar with them. And so you think about those that could use it. And when we talk about, you know, what it is, and we talk about making a difference in everyday lives of patients across the country, how do they do that? How do the community centers do that overall?
1: Ultimately, I think healthcare, as I've witnessed firsthand, is about trust. So I think the most important ingredient that is the success of community health centers and our growth is the fact that we've built trust over 60 years. And I do think the fact that we're local nonprofits that are also patient governed. I think the fact that we are 51% patient board. So when you go to a community health center, it is ultimately the patients who govern that health center. That's another key ingredient to trust. I think also the fact that we have a team. As a primary care doc in a community health center, I love the fact that I had a team, nurses, physician assistants, I had behavioral health specialists, dentists, dental hygienists, pharmacists, community health workers. That entire team is part of what builds trust. So when you are seen at a community health center, you have that entire team behind you trying to work however they can 24/7, 365 days a year, not just during National Health Center Week, to support you, to really keep you healthy and prevent you from needing that expensive emergency room, those hospitalizations, and those expensive specialty visits. Our job is to keep you healthy, and that's what we do every day. We save lives and we save money for our health system.
0: Yeah, and obviously what you just described is part of what's so unique about your model of care. What else would you say when you're serving one in seven Americans? Wow.
1: Yeah, I would just say, you know, it is about trust, and it is about making sure we serve everyone regardless of ability to pay. We do have a trust crisis in our healthcare system today. We do have an affordability crisis as well, and we have an accessibility crisis. And just to highlight the affordability crisis, we only cost 1% of healthcare spend to serve 14% of the population, especially in those communities that are rural and underserved. So we are a great return on investment. In fact, primary care has demonstrated when you spend $1 in primary care, you save $13. So as we look at the challenges in our healthcare system, we address affordability. When we think about accessibility, one in three people in this country lack access to primary care. That's over 100 million Americans. That's why I believe we are the solution to address that, and we need to continue to grow to serve that need, because many people don't have access to our waiting rooms, and many people need access to community health centers.
0: Yeah, and you're right there on the front lines. And so what do you hear from health centers about the biggest healthcare challenges? And you really said some of them there that Americans are facing right now.
1: Yeah, I mean, it is about affordability, it's about accessibility, and it's about trust. And so I think that's, you know, and the simplicity of who we are, you know, those 17,400 plus front doors, those all are welcome mats at those front doors. And the fact that when you go in there, you feel welcome, you feel heard, you feel understood. You've got someone who's focused on your whole person health, your whole family's health, and your whole needs, comprehensiveness, oral health, behavioral health, pharmacy services, nursing, community health workers. We go beyond the exam room often. We go look at challenges of transportation and food insecurity. We think about partnering with the local community-based organizations. So it really is about that trust, that affordability, that accessibility, and the fact that we look at you as a whole person and whole family.
0: Yeah. During National Health Center Week, which you mentioned, what's the one message you hope people listening and every American out there and every policymaker needs to understand about community health centers?
1: So I mean, this is an exciting week. We are having thousands of events across the nation. We're grateful. I want to express gratitude for the support that many people have had to their local health centers, including policymakers in state capitals and Capitol Hill. I do want to highlight, as we look at the crisis we have in trust, affordability, and accessibility, there's no better solution than community health centers. And so please think about how you can support your community health center, not only during National Health Center Week, but throughout the year. Because when you reflect on the work we do with the 334,000 workforce that serves, record-breaking numbers in terms of patients served as well, we are there 24/7, 365 days a year to make sure your communities are healthy.
0: Wow. So, you know, finally, where can listeners go to learn more or find a community health center in their community?
1: So I'd ask your listeners to go to the website nachc.org and do three things. I'd ask you to think and discover your local health center if you don't know it already, especially if you need access to affordable, comprehensive, effective primary care. You can search by zip code, even put your actual address, your home address, to see the health centers near you. I'd also ask your listeners to think about how they can advocate for their local health center. Sign up to become a community health center advocate under policy and advocacy. So much of this work requires us to work with different stakeholders, including policymakers in state capitals and Capitol Hill. So you could sign up for those action alerts to become and be an advocate for the work that we do. Lastly, I'd ask you to think about donating to your local health center. We need your help and your support, volunteering, and also donating to the work we do at NAC on behalf of the best part of our healthcare system, community health centers.
0: Yeah. I love it. Dr. Q Reed, President and CEO of the National Association of Community Health Centers, thanks so much for coming on.
1: Thank you, Kate. Thank you to all your listeners as well.
0: Yeah, that helps so many people, all the things that he just described there. So I think it's great. Anything you can do to support that, I'm completely right there, too. All right, let's check the pre-market bell. So oil, you've hardly ever heard me say this in the last couple of months, but you know what? It is down to $74.80. That is a woohoo moment for sure. But all this is predicated on what's going on in the Strait of Hormuz and with Iran and those negotiations. All right, let's check the rest of the markets. Dow futures up 0.21%, S&P futures up 0.14%, NASDAQ just slightly down 0.23%. The Dow futures inching higher and higher after blue chip indexes, of course, posted some new record close. It's been up, up, up, that's for sure, and that's big part of the conversation when you talk about earnings and stuff, and you look at the optimism that we're seeing, like NVIDIA, for example. Chips, right? They rallied that company more than 3% after Elon Musk said on SpaceX's earnings call that the company would use NVIDIA chips exclusively for their AI infrastructure. So that's going to push that stock higher, and it certainly did. I mean, inflation is key. People are looking at that
2: that big bad word, and what does that mean? And will we see any kind of an interest rate hike in the future? Is there going to be a cut? What's going to happen? But that's not a discussion for this time around anyway. All right, thanks to the Minnesota 2 for their excellent work on the technicals, Jason and Daniel, and all of you for listening to this hour of the show. Make it count, my friends.
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6: From ABC News, I'm Stephanie Officer. The New Mexico property Jeffrey Epstein once owned is now at the center of a lawsuit. The state's attorney general sues the DOJ, claiming they're refusing to hand over necessary records.
7: Torres accused the Department of Justice of obstructing his office's investigation into the crimes committed at the sprawling ranch Epstein once owned in New Mexico. He says his office requested unredacted Epstein files 10 times to assist their investigation, but the Department of Justice has only turned over a fraction of the requested records. He asked a federal judge in Washington to declare the withholding of records unlawful and force the Department of Justice to provide his office with access to unredacted Epstein files. The DOJ says they're complying with the law and that turning over the records may violate the privacy of victims. Peter Haralambos, ABC News.
6: A Marine Corps veteran in custody after he was spotted allegedly scoping out President Trump's California golf club twice, just days before his high-profile visit. ABC's Kana Whitworth.
8: Authorities now say the suspect first visited the golf club last Friday, wearing an earpiece and taking photographs and videos of the federal agents. The suspect visiting Trump's golf club again Sunday, when officials say he told federal agents he worked for the State Department and was at the course for a security detail, claiming he had a loaded gun in his car. Those federal agents calling local law enforcement who took Taylor into custody.
6: Taylor is facing federal and state firearm charges as investigators search for a motive. At least one person is dead, several others injured in an apartment explosion in the Bronx, New York City Wednesday. Fire Commissioner Lillian Bonsignore says the fire started on the third floor, reached five alarms, and included a collapse.
9: There was a total of 11 patients. Seven of them were civilians. Four of them were firefighters.
10: You can take
6: 30 years after comedian Tommy Davidson left his indelible mark on Martin as Varnell Hill, he's getting his own spinoff, The Varnell Hill Show. It'll focus on the fictional talk show host trying to stay relevant. It drops September 1st on Paramount Plus. 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
6: New court filing shows the Trump administration paid a milestone $100 billion in tariff refunds through July.
7: The Trump administration owes a total of $166 billion to thousands of American businesses who pay the tariffs that were struck down by the Supreme Court. While companies are beginning to get those refunds, most consumers aren't seeing that money go back into their pockets, even though they paid higher prices because of the tariffs. The Nonpartisan Tax Foundation estimated that Trump's first round of tariffs cost the average American household $700 last year. Even with the Supreme Court striking the tariffs down, Trump is still attempted to use other tools to impose tariffs on nearly all imported goods. Peter Haralambos, ABC News.
6: Water levels in Lake Mead and Lake Powell are so low, federal officials say they're approaching records. Drought and exceptionally low snowpack are hurting several Colorado River Basin reservoirs. A rude awakening in Orange County, California, where a 22-year-old lost control of his Tesla.
13: Car careening some 20 feet down that embankment, slamming into multiple homes, debris shattering windows, and on one home there were tire marks spotted 10 feet up. While many people were in the homes at the time, none of them were injured. Investigators say the 22-year-old driver suffered a medical emergency and lost control.
6: ABC's Trevor Ault. The NFL exhibition season kicks off Thursday night with Carson Beck making his professional debut. The Arizona Cardinals face the Carolina Panthers in the Hall of Fame game in Ohio. I'm Stephanie Officer, ABC News.
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14: Overnight along the Wasatch Front, look for clear skies, still smoky and a low of 67 in Salt Lake. Temperatures will climb back to 100 degrees on Thursday under smoky sunshine, and then 102 as we head through Friday. That'll break a record for the day in Salt Lake. St. George will be 110. Mostly sunny and above 100 Saturday and Sunday. Back to the 90s with some clouds on Monday, Tuesday. From the KSL Weather Center, I'm Kevin Eubank.
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0: training camps in the NFL and keeping players healthy. What does it mean for your favorite NFL team? Meanwhile, the Southwest is on fire. Just how hot is hot? We're going to tell you all about it. Coming up on the show, I'm Kate Delaney, but first we swing into the rundown here at the top. Once again, it's all about Iran, and where are we in that situation? As we know, because of the crippling effects of the Strait of Hormuz and what's normally getting through with the world economy has had a rippling effect that has affected so many countries, including the United States, and you certainly are seeing it in the uptick on what you're paying for so much. But an agreement on the Strait of Hormuz is taking shape, but it might not be the one the president wants, but he's feeling optimistic. Take a listen.
1: They had an all-day negotiation today, and it looks like things are very good. And if that happens where the strait is opened up, they'll never have a nuclear weapon. But if the strait opens up, and it's partially opened anyway, and as you know, we control the strait totally through the blockade. But if we have no friction, then oil will go down to, I think it'll go down to $2.50 a gallon.
0: Yeah, let's hope, because then obviously that makes a big difference when you pull up at the pumps and you're not just stone-eyed and staring out into the ether when you look at what you're paying for gasoline. I've seen that stare. I just filled up the other day when I look around, and usually people are having conversations, but they're not having as much fun when they're trying to pump that gas and they see how much that it costs. J.D. Vance, the VP, who has been in the middle of many of these negotiations in Iran, a lot of the times anyway, was on Fox, and listen to his take on why this has been so difficult.
2: Number one, the Iranians are extraordinarily difficult people. Number two, they have a fractured system. So there are people within their system who want the war to be over. There are also people within their system who are crazy radicals who want the war to continue. Our job is to navigate through that and get the best outcome for the American people, but for the President of the United States as well. And I do think that where we will ultimately land, it's going to be messy and it's going to take some time to get there. Where we will ultimately land, as you see, oil, I think, was at $79 today. Those oil prices are going to come down and stay down. Iran will never have a nuclear weapon, and the United States will be in a stronger position. But we're kind of in the middle of the game, and I think people are trying to prejudge exactly how this is going to go. I can tell you with confidence it's going to go in a place that is good for the United States of America, but we're going to use all the tools that we have, military, economic, diplomatic, to make sure we bring this thing to the right resolution.
0: Yeah, one can hope. It is really strange. What's strange is there's this denying that there's any kind of conversation going on whatsoever. But in the meantime, Iran and Oman are close to finalizing a proposed framework for commercial shipping through the strait. However, the agreement would not automatically reopen the waterway, according to Iran's deputy foreign minister. And the ongoing talks between Iran and Oman are critically important because they could lead to the full reopening of that energy choke point that we're seeing, that we talk about constantly because of how it affects us and so many, you know, other people. So we'll see what happens. The proposed route would initially operate for 2 to 4 months or possibly longer. Its implementation would require a separate decision by Iran's senior leadership. So right now, there are supposedly conversations, but nothing official has happened. Let's put it that way. All right, the heat dome, you've heard this enough. I mean, just think it's super, super hot. And imagine a giant lid, like a frying pan lid, completely over the top of that. So it chokes you. That's what it does. And talk to the people in southern Nevada. They've had temperatures from 110 to 120, and they have a chance to tie or break their record for consecutive 110 days, which is wow. Texas, terrible. Houston, Central Texas, even Dallas a little bit, Oklahoma, all under the heat dome, and they don't have a lot of rain in the forecast, so that's part of the problem, right? And you see people, and I haven't seen this at least when I lived in Texas, I didn't see it very much. I've seen a lot of people walking around with umbrellas just to keep that shade over them, whatever they can do. And on those extreme hot days, a hat just doesn't cut it. I mean, it just doesn't cut it. So there you go. We have a quick flightmare for you. It's the worst when you got a sudden turbulence hit and a drop. And this is what happened. You had several people who were injured after a flight from Thailand encountered this turbulence on its way to India. It was a drop in altitude. We're talking a drop of 300 feet. So you had 10 passengers, all were taken to a medical facility at the airport. It was a pretty big plane, and this happened just the other day. And it was brief turbulence, but it, you know, again, if it hits at the wrong time and people are up or unbuckled or any of that, they're hitting the top of the plane. And some of that supposedly is what happened here. One of the passengers described the ordeal as saying that they had been in the air for about an hour and a half. It was early in the morning. They were sleeping. And suddenly the plane tilted and kept moving like that for around 2 to 3 minutes. Ooh. 2 to 3 minutes having the plane do that, what would that feel like? I think it'd be pretty darn scary is what I think. That's a very, very long, long time. All right, in the meantime, the Michigan Senate primary, El Sayed won the crucial primary because that was so neck and neck. It was really a tough call even into the wee hours. And this is a super progressive person who won, again, the Democratic side of things in one of the biggest battlegrounds in the U.S. But his narrower than expected victory also underscores what a big challenge this will be when it comes to what happens in November. And his message is all about the economy, healthcare, reducing corporate influence in politics, all of that, and how he has to reach people if he wants to defeat someone who's pretty popular. The Republican there, Mike Rogers, is the opponent in November, and of course heavily backed by President Trump. And this is, like I said, one of the big battleground states, so it's certainly one of the places that there's a close eye being kept on by both parties. You can bet a lot of money is going to run through there, because before you know it, we're going to be talking about midterm elections. We're already talking about it, but we're in August. Time flies, doesn't it? So there you go. Cyclospora, it's the tainted lettuce deal that nobody really wants to talk about. I miss lettuce, right? There are now 15 states with cases linked to iceberg lettuce supplied by Taylor Farms. Since the last update I gave you, 6 states have been added to the multi-state outbreak. A total of 6,300 plus illnesses have been reported. So there is a push to just get the word out, get it all recalled, all of that. Michigan, the worst hotspot of them all. Headed to the man cave.
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0: I should get arrested for promising the man cave. We are going to do a mini man cave, but it is National Dash Cam Day. Yes, it's always observed this time of year how vital it is. In-car cameras playing a road in hand in road safety, and also knowing where the police are, right? It's like when you go to maps now, they tell you that police up ahead. There's a police stop up ahead. I mean, constantly I hear that coming out of Apple Maps, right? But sticking with dash cams and how big they are, and of course, the police have their own dash cams, but having that in your car is pretty helpful. It's like the Garmin was founded in like the late 80s. That was big. I remember we gave a bunch of Garmins out on the show. And then you had Nextbase, and then you had a couple of others as along the way, and they've gotten so... I mean, they've gotten so good. Like ThinkWare, that's pretty popular, I would say, which you can get at like places like Best Buy and all that kind of stuff. And just what you can see with the dash cam and, you know, with deterring theft maybe, and also helps you save money on insurance and all that kind of stuff. And like I said, it can also alert you to what's happening with the police up ahead. So in the spirit of that, we're focusing on law enforcement. So how about this one? We just dive right into it. The detective opened a bakery. Why? Because he needed probable dough.
1: Boo!
0: Boo. That's how we start off. The traffic cop serves tea because of very strong citations. How about this? The rookie brought a ladder to work. Why? He heard the stakes were high on the stakeout. And I'm trying, all right? The canine ended up writing the reports. They were truly positive IDs. We all know that traffic cops love rock bands because they're experts at controlling jams. So why is the detective's calendar fully booked? Because every date is a clue. I like the pause. The pause of indecision. Oh, what should this one be? All right, how about this one? Did you know that detectives are great gardeners? Of course they are. They always find root causes. The squad car started a podcast. You know what it's called? True Vroom Crime. An officer's favorite punctuation is the comma because it keeps things in order. What keeps the detective up at night? Too many outstanding cases. What's a sergeant's favorite computer key? Control. All right, how about this one? The poor officer's pen ran dry and ink justice to paperwork.
1: Boo!
0: Detectives seem to like yoga because it's excellent at finding inner clues. The beat cop's favorite playlist is very arresting. Why? Because every track lays down the law. Okay, how about this? Wouldn't you like to have coffee with the captain? It is what I call brutiful justice. We do not understand community cops. They tend to sprinkle happiness. You got that one. Oh, thank goodness. So, how about this? The sergeant mentors rookies with patience, case by gentle case. Listen, this was tough. This was tough. I'm just going to tell you that, right? All right, how about this? Kindness is a police officer's favorite code. 10-4 forever.
2: Boo!
0: Oh. Neighborhood watch potlucks are good. Why? Because they keep the peace warm. All right, how about this one? Cocoa with the cops is good because it warms chilly nights. All right, how about this? I got a couple of them. Actually, you know what I did? I did do a couple of police puns. So I don't usually do those, but I'm gonna do a couple of them. I went through today and I thought, okay, these are maybe funnier than the jokes. How about this? Cuffed to courage.
2: Boo!
0: Oh, that's even worse. Sirens and smiles. Law and laughter. Miranda, right on. Good cop, better coffee. Yeah, that's my favorite one. Stakeout snacks.
2: Boo!
0: Oh, come on. All right, how about this one? Ticket to ride along. Oh, I did a ride along. Oh boy, it's not what people think. Okay, how about this one? Law abiding laughs. On patrol with purpose and good coffee. All right, this is a good one. Feet walking and beat dropping. All right. Perfect place to end. And we want to thank all the officers and law enforcement types who try to keep us safe in our communities. And if don't tell them my puns, because it's not going to help you. All right, let's go to a little mini man cave. A couple of scores to throw at you. The Diamondbacks, I know we got a lot of Arizona fans, picked up number 61. They beat the Padres 10-4. Cardinal fans in this audience, I see you, KLIS. 3-1, beating the Yankees in the Bronx. That's a very big deal. Sorry, Twins fans. The Royals got you just by 1-2-1. The final score, Brewers doubled up on the Pirates 4-2 when it was all said and done. Nationals blew up the Phillies 10-4 in front of that Philly crowd. They were leaving early. And the Rays continue their hotness, beating the Rockies, shutting them out 4-0. In that game, Junior Caminero homered for the third time in the series, and he wasn't the only one who came around. Victor Mesa Jr. tripled twice, and the AL best Rays beat the Rockies for a three-game sweep. Good for them. The winds and the tide has turned in their favor. Once again, that's a really good, tough, young team. And I know we have a lot of listeners in the Tampa Bay area, so I see you for sure. All right, the Mariners beat the Tigers 4-2. I'm going to squeeze in another one. The Mets over the Guardians 6-5, and who cares for the Mets? They're going nowhere fast. But the Guardians, That they're at 57, 58, so they're on that cusp, really the cusp, though, I will say. Cubs knocked off the Dodgers. This has been a really good series. 7-6, the final score, and this was at Wrigley, and so the fans were crazy. Pete Crow Armstrong homered twice, drove in four runs, and so for the Cubs, you know, they swept Shohei Ohtani and the struggling Dodgers with that wild win on Wednesday. All right, hang with us. Much more coming your way on the Flip Author's Corner.
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6: Stephanie Officer. A Marine Corps veteran is in custody after he was spotted allegedly scoping out President Trump's California golf club twice, just days before his high-profile visit. ABC's Kana Whitworth.
7: Authorities now say the suspect first visited the golf club last Friday, wearing an earpiece and taking photographs and videos of the federal agents. The suspect visiting Trump's golf club again Sunday, when officials say he told federal agents he worked for the State Department and was at the course for a security detail, claiming he had a loaded gun in his car. Those federal agents calling local law enforcement, who took Taylor into custody.
6: Taylor is facing federal and state firearm charges. Investigators searching for a motive. A domestic disturbance at a North Carolina home ended in tragedy with 3 people shot to death, 1 person hospitalized. Caswell County Sheriff's responded to the call Wednesday morning. Among the dead, says Sheriff Tony Durden, was the shooter and all family members.
8: Deputies arrived on scene, found multiple people who had been shot.
6: This is ABC News.
9: Overnight along the Wasatch Front, we're looking at clear and smoky conditions, a low of 67 in Salt Lake. But warmer weather's moving in as the high pressure ridge moves, kind of puts us right under the ridge axis of that high. And that will send temperatures back to 100 in Salt Lake on Thursday. Record breaking 102 on Friday with smoky sunshine. We'll stay at 102 Saturday, then back to 100 Sunday. Upper 90s and clouds move in for the first of next week. From the KSL Weather Center, I'm Kevin Eubank.
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It truly is my pleasure to introduce you to just a wonderful man who's had an incredible career and has had peaks and valleys in his life like we all do, but it's his resilience and how he gives back and what he's done for so many other people. Pat Moffitt is coming on the show, and I'm going to just tell you a little bit about Pat. When he was

0: realize that's what you needed to do.
1: So I've been through about five major crossroads in my life. The first one that I went through, I was not prepared for. Like one of the characters I talk about in the book, Jim the Entrepreneur, I was an entrepreneur. I'd been a serial entrepreneur, done about 14 years, six different businesses, had some great successes, had some failures along the way, learned from both of them. But the sixth venture was going really good until it wasn't. And one day I found myself on the outside looking in on that business that I and a handful of friends had created, and I didn't have a plan. I was lost. Worse, I found that my identity was wrapped up in that business. And when it failed, and when I was on the outside looking in, I realized I had to recreate my identity. So that was the thing that drove the concept of shifting gears in a crossroads. So as I went through those crossroads and I followed a step-by-step plan that sort of unfolded before me as I was pursuing going through those crossroads, I documented it. And the four phases of the transformation I talk in the book are the phases I followed through that and subsequent crossroads. The five essential steps to build a compelling case for change were things that I lived out during that season and ended up in a better place than I would have had I not gone through that crossroads. And those experience became the input for the book Shifting Gears in the Crossroads.
0: And you realized during this time, you and I had a great conversation off the air, that you were neglecting some things. And that's what led to, you know, again, the four that you talk about, the faith, the family, the fitness, the financials, because usually what happens, Daryl, and you know it, and you define it so well in the book, is that something shifts and you might be just crushing it financially, but everything else is sliding down the hill. You're neglecting your family, your fitness is awful, and your faith is nowhere. And you talk about how important that is, right?
1: I do, and I actually call them the four foundational principles. And when I went through the first crossroads, every one of them was broken. I wasn't a bad person. I was just unfocused. I was so motivated, like many entrepreneurs are, on pursuing the dream that my health I wasn't sick, but I wasn't in shape. My family had been put on the back burner. My faith had been put on the side. And when I had that wake up call, that cataclysmic event that found me on the outside looking in, I began to step back and take a look at my life. I'm like, man, not only was the business broken, but I was broken, and I had no balance in those four foundational areas of my life. So when I started to rebuild, I knew I had to rebuild the four foundational areas first. And that became, as I mentioned, the foundation for the rest of the four phases of transformation and five essential steps for change.
0: Yeah. Again, the book is called Shifting Gears in the Crossroads. You can get Daryl's book on Amazon, Barnes & Noble, wherever great books are sold. You can get it for a song. You can get a Kindle version right now as you're listening to this conversation and make that shift. And we're seeing now in the world, it could change be even faster than it is, right?
1: It can. I mean, the U.S. Department of Labor statistics show that at any one point in time, between 6 and 7 million people are unemployed looking for a job. And I talk about career paths in the book, but the algorithms, the processes I talk about are also applicable to business and ministry and life as well. But with regards to that, there's 6 to 7 million people that are going through the crossroads at any point in time, and the crossroads can be a stressful time filled with uncertainty and fear and lack of clarity. You could have feelings of abandonment. Perhaps some that are listening to your program today find themselves in the crossroads, but what I discovered that the crossroads doesn't have to be a place of failure where you exist and never emerge from. The crossroads can be a preparation for the next step in your life. And it's all how you cognitively reframe your circumstances and all how you execute subsequent steps to get out of the crossroads. The crossroads can be a setup for success. It doesn't have to be a setback for failure.
0: Oh, I love that. What I like is that you give us examples throughout the book. Purposefully, you did that. So I think people can relate to, okay, here's a story. Here's a story of Ted. Here's another story. Here's what happened. And when you wrote this book,

0: how did you decide you were going to set it up so it could really hit the mark with people?
1: I think that so there's two aspects of that. You know, the characters bring it to life. People can identify with the characters. They can look in, they can follow their life. You know, Ted, I used Ted to set up the metaphor of the four phases of transformation. His decision in the crossroad could have resulted in a failure and accident and harm. And I'll leave that to the readers to not spoiler alert what happens to Ted, but he sets up the metaphor of the four phases. Jim is the entrepreneur that we follow through the rest of the book. And we look at his story. We look at his ups and his downs. We look at the emotional swings that he takes, the circumstances that he has to face. We look at his family situation, how it evolves over time. And I think we can all identify with both Ted, but we can also Jim as well. And we can see ourselves Jim and certain aspects of how he reacts or doesn't react, and what's happening in his marriage, what's happening in his family, what's happening in his ministry, because he is a person of faith and is trying to desperately to exercise his faith in that period of uncertainty. So I by setting up the character of Jim, hopefully folks can identify with Jim, identify with Ted, and see some aspect of their lives in his life, and then understand what he does to pull himself out of this tailspin, pull himself out of the crossroads, and get back on straight path. The steps he follows is something that we can all follow in our lives as we go through our respective crossroads.
0: Where do you think people get stuck the most? Where did you get stuck the most when you were just killing it? You're doing so well, and then all of a sudden you weren't.
1: I think I was so focused on the dream. And as an entrepreneur, you have to overcome all kinds of obstacles. It becomes a way of life. And either between the thrill of the chase, the excitement of the business, I was overlooking a lot of practical things were occurring that said, hey, maybe things aren't really as good as you think they are right now. So I ignored some of the signs that I should have been paying attention to. Just like in the book, I talk about Jim and his event that has him looking on the outside of a business that he created. The same principle applied. There were signs that he ignored, and he was so committed to the chase, he was so committed to the goal that he kept overlooking those signs, and it wasn't until it was too late that he discovered that he was not able to proceed, and he ended up looking from the outside to the inside of that business.
0: Wow. For you, what was it like writing this book? Was it challenging? Was it fun? Was it great to see it out there so you know that you can reach so many people?
1: It was fluid. I mean, I enjoyed capturing the principles in the book, and I've used them in my own subsequent crossroads. I've also used it as mentoring principles all along the way as well. I've been 40 plus years helping business and people transform and grow. And regardless of the circumstance, whether it's a setting, whether it's a ministry setting or a business setting or a life setting, the principles apply. And I've shared those principles in all settings across those 40 years. And the biggest satisfaction I get is seeing the principles get applied and work in other people's lives and be able to contribute to helping them get through the crossroads. So the book was satisfying to write. The principles that I've shared across these 40 plus years have been satisfying, especially when somebody will just say, hey, you know what? I appreciate you. I appreciate that story. I appreciate Jim. I appreciate the four phases, because I was able to use some or all aspects of it, as I went through my own crossroads, and it helped me get to that better path where I could eventually realize the thing that I was supposed to be realizing or ultimately achieving in my life.
0: And, you know, we weaved it into the conversation, but what do you hope people take away from reading Shifting Gears and The Crossroads?
1: The Crossroads is never the finish line. It is a junction, an intersection through which we all have to pass, sometimes multiple times throughout life. But you're never without hope, and you're never without a solution. If you follow the phases, if you follow the steps, and you take it one step, one phase at a time, you'll get through it. And that which you thought at one point in time could destroy you will actually help shape and mold you into becoming that next level person that you were meant to be, whether it's in your career or in your family, how you manage your finances, in your ministry, whichever setting it is, it's always a preparation period or the crossroads to get you ready for that next season of your life.
0: Mm, perfect place to end this. Shifting gears in the crossroads, repositioning your life and your career to rebuild, reemerge, and realize your dream. Pick this up now. Like I said, you can get it at Amazon, Barnes & Noble. Thank you so much, Daryl.
1: And thank you, Kate.
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0: excited to welcome to the show Tricia Hegenes. She's written a book called Not My Bachelor, and I love it. Because you think of the dating shows, you think of what does that title, before you even know what the story is about, what does that title evoke in you when you hear that? And she's got a website, notmybachelor.com, so you can always go there. You can hunt her books down there, and it'll take you right to where you can order the books to Amazon, etc. So, Tricia, thanks so much for coming on.
1: Thank you, Kate, for having me. I really appreciate it.
0: So it's interesting. You have this really full, exciting life. You do. I mean, you know, you grew up in the Midwest. You got to California. You were a pharmaceutical sales rep. You raised two beautiful daughters. You have these great lives, and things are just humming along for you. And you decide, you know what? I like writing. I'm having these dreams. How did that come about?
1: Well, like I said, I was always a avid reader, and I would read a book, and I kept saying I could write that. And finally, I just said, I'm going to start doing that. I found out that I may be related to Shakespeare, you know, going back on the, you know, the 23andMe. And so I thought, well, no wonder I like writing. So that's how it all came about. But I kind of dream my stories. And sometimes I think a story is worth telling. And I thought this was a really good story.
0: Yeah, so let's talk about the story. Tell us more. I can tell everyone everything, but it has a lot of interesting twists and turns. Tell us about your main character and what the story's about.
1: Okay, Rena Spencer is the main character, and she flies to Southern California to spend time with her mother, who's been diagnosed with terminal lung cancer. And during her visit, she accidentally meets one of the bachelors in a reality TV show being filmed next door. And when her mother shares a family secret that shatters Rena's world, she turns to this bachelor. His name is Marcus Granger. She turns to him for some comfort and some advice, and they form a very special relationship. And she has herself questioning her relationship back in New York City, where she lives, and she keeps having to tell herself that he's not my bachelor.
0: Ooh, and where does it go from there? And you know, you throw a lot of things that have happened to us, like 9/11. There's a 9/11s in there, for very good reason. And then COVID too. COVID is also in that as well. So you feel kind of like you're walking through her history and her future, maybe.
1: Yes. Yes.
0: Absolutely. And that was intentional.
1: Yes, it was.
0: Nice. And the idea, the whole idea of this young, vibrant female and dating and, you know, seeking love that way. Were you a fan of, like, Bachelor, Bachelorette? Did you watch those?
1: Every week I watch The Bachelor, The Bachelorette, Love Island. You know, it's not real, but it's fun. And everybody's searching for love, and that's what all those programs are about.
0: Boy, I think that's true. Even people that won't admit it, they wouldn't walk away from it. Are you kidding? Mm-hmm. I've never met I mean, what's more powerful than love?
1: Nothing.
0: Nothing. That's it. That, you know, when you have seekers out there, that's the answer, is what's more powerful than love. Was it fun for you to write, actually? Physically, you get the idea, it's scrambling around in your head. When you went to write it, what was that experience like for you?
1: You know, I went to a coffee shop every day, and I set a goal. I told myself I had to write 2,000 words before I could leave. I didn't want any distractions from home, so this was what I did every day. And the writing process is fun. I really like writing dialogue, but the details are very difficult for me, but you need to fill those in. But I just kept at it. It took me 3 years to write the book. So it wasn't an easy journey, but it was a fun journey. And I really enjoyed creating my own reality love story or show. So, yeah.
0: Yeah, no kidding. And then now you have these friends, right? You're an avid pickleballer and you certainly have a group of friends in the community and yes. your own family. What was everyone's reaction to, hey, by the way, I have a book that's going to be published and you can get it?
1: They were shocked. They never realized. I kind of keep my life private, and they were just shocked. I didn't know you wrote a book, you know, but they wanted to all read it. So I was they were very proud of me when they did read it, and they really loved the story.
0: Nice. And we want to remind everyone, notmybachelor.com. You can go there. That's how you can funnel through to order the book. You can get it for a song. You want a Kindle version, etc. You can get it any way you want it. If you want to actually physically get the book too, you can get it that way. Some people prefer that, or they like a mixture of both. So you've got both of those possibilities that are there for anyone. When somebody reads your book, what do you hope they take away?
1: That life throws a lot of unexpected challenges on you, but you just need to keep on pushing through and realize that even though love is difficult, it can be found.
0: I like that. It can be found. Will you write another book? Will you take us on another journey?
1: I'm trying to right now, and I really have this great story that I can't wait to share.
0: You're not even going to give us a little sneak?
1: It's going to be based in England, in London. So.
0: Ooh. Okay, it's going to be based in London. All right. Are we going to be talking about bachelors? Are we going to be talking about dating? Love?
1: Love. It will be a love story, but I really love the title Not My Bachelor, and I'm thinking of making it like Not My Bachelor TOO too, that too. Oh. Because she's going to have to make some choices, the protagonist. It won't be the same characters, but yeah.
0: I like it. Well, we can't wait for that. And again, this book is really good. We didn't want to give you too many details, but it is really well written, and that's why it took you 3 years. You had the idea, you laid it out, you really went and put the work into it, and you can tell when you read it because it grabs you, it makes you want to keep reading it, and that's the key to any kind of novel, and that keeps you in it. Like I said, that's why I asked you what you wanted the takeaway. So thank you so much for coming on.
1: Thank you, Kate. I really appreciate you having me on.
0: Is a lot of fun. And we'll look for that second book that you're not telling us much. You're tight-lipped, but we know it's okay. About love, and we know it's in England. So I'm going to check in with you, and we can't wait for the next one.
1: Sounds great. Thank you, Kate.
0: All right, just a couple of minutes left in the show. A little news you can abuse. How about this? Scientists say they are certain that a wayward SpaceX rocket slammed into the moon as predicted. I was talking about this a couple of weeks ago. Although the 5,400 mile an hour collision has yet to be officially confirmed, space tracking experts say yes, it's inevitable that the leftover rocket segment plowed into the moon. It sounds so crazy, doesn't it? When you think of the moon and just think of this object, right? So SpaceX, of course, the company that's working with NASA to avoid future wrecks, is stressing that the projected crash was not deliberate, that a combination of solar activity and gravity accidentally put it on this collision course with the moon. In fact, retired astrophysicist Jonathan McDowell noted that the observations of the dead 4-ton upper stage on Tuesday night showed it headed straight for the moon, and that crash site was just a dusty, barren patch near Einstein's crater on the moon's sunlit western limb. Does that sound like gobbledygook to you? Well, think of what the moon looks like. So near the edge of the near and far sides, which is especially difficult to observe from Earth, right? I think there's a pretty famous group that sang about that one time. So stargazers knew it would be difficult, if not impossible, from the ground to see the plume of dust and rock that would have been cool ejected from the resulting crater, let alone the flash of light from the impact. Orbiting spacecraft had the best chance of witnessing anything, or at least observing the crater after the effect. And there was one scientist who was aiming his telescope at the moon at the right time, but he came up empty. So I don't know that we're ever really going to see the visual confirmation of that. And maybe we will eventually, but I don't know. Seems pretty cool to me. This is something I wouldn't do, but maybe you would. Would you go bare to a restaurant A restaurant in Hollywood, Florida, which is near Miami, is getting a lot of viral attention for hosting an exclusive once-a-month new dining experience. 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I'll see you again soon in another version of America Tonight. I'm Kate Delaney. 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
4: From ABC News, I'm Stephanie Officer. The Trump administration's immigration crackdown saw a record number of deportations in July. ABC's Armando Garcia.
5: 51,000 arrests in July. That is the largest monthly arrest number in DHS history. What we don't know is who is being targeted. Are these people with final orders of removal? Are these people with criminal convictions? What we do know, however, is that this does come as DHS has strengthened their ties with TSA, collaborating to target and arrest people who have overstayed their visas. It is another example of how the Trump administration is not only arresting people at historic levels, but they're also increasing the number of people that are susceptible to deportation.
4: The race for U.S. Senate in Michigan taking shape. On Tuesday night, Democrats in the state chose progressive candidate Dr. Abdul El-Sayed as the party's nomination. ABC's Stephen Portnoy.
6: There was a real effort by El-Sayed today to extend an olive branch and to consolidate the party behind him. Haley Stevens offered her statement of support. El-Sayed himself specifically mentioned his commitment to what he called Jewish safety, saying it's the same commitment he has to the safety of his own daughters. That after making his own antipathy toward Israel and its war on Hamas a central focus of his campaign.
4: Well, you're still basking in summer's glow, but a popular coffee flavor and the season associated with it are just around the corner. ABC's Rebecca Jarvis with a PSL preview.
7: Pumpkin spice and everything nice. 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
4: Beyoncé surprise dropped the Morning Dew remix pack, including this track with husband Jay-Z.
9: No more slow jams, no more R&B.
4: It's expected that it will appear on the 20th anniversary edition of Beyoncé's V-Day album next month. 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
4: Officials at a German airport say they discovered a drone packed with explosives near a Ukrainian cargo jet.
12: The drone was located in a cargo area separate from the passenger terminal. Moments later, police say a DHL cargo plane struck a second unidentified object near that same airport after reporting its landing amid the security scare. The DHL aircraft sustaining minor damage. That incident now also being investigated.
4: ABC's Tom Sufi Burridge. Australian airliner Jetstar plans on charging passengers for using the overhead compartments next year. The airline says it wants to streamline boarding and improve on-time departures. A day after saying the condition of an injured bald eagle worsened, rescuers ordered a lab workup.
7: The famous bald eagle Jackie has recovered well from anesthesia. That's according to the OJ Raptor Center that has been treating her anemia. Anemia is a condition where the body does not have enough healthy red blood cells to carry oxygen to the body's tissues. The center says that Jackie has gone through a CT scan and a bone marrow biopsy. As you may recall, Jackie is one half of the extremely popular Big Bear Valley Nest Cam duo Jackie and Shadow. Jackie's care team plans to review her test results and says that there is still lab work to be done.
4: Maryland wildlife officials say for the second time in as many weeks, a beaver bit someone in Cunningham Falls State Park. Both beavers were euthanized and now areas of the park are closed off for safety. I'm Stephanie Officer, ABC News.
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13: Overnight along the Wasatch Front, look for clear skies, still smoky and a low of 67 in Salt Lake. Temperatures will climb back to 100 degrees on Thursday under smoky sunshine and then 102 as we head through Friday. That'll break a record for the day in Salt Lake. St. George will be 110. Mostly sunny and above 100 Saturday and Sunday. Back to the 90s with some clouds on Monday, Tuesday. From the KSL Weather Center, I'm Kevin Eubank.
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0: parent's worst nightmare, your child dying after getting their head stuck in a place. Wait to hear this story. Cases of potentially deadly fungus now detected in 27 states. It's not just the lettuce we're worried about, folks. Hey, everybody, I'm Kate Delaney. First at the top, we swing into the rundown here on America Tonight. Well, Iran and the U.S. say a Strait of Hormuz deal is close, but here's the thing. It's about more than compromise. One or both would have to back down. What do you think the chances are that the U.S. is going to back down out of anything? But what could potentially reopen the critical waterway and ease pressure on the world economy and help bring an end to the war? That is key. The agreement is likely to be contingent on the U.S. lifting its blockade on Iran's ports. The Trump administration has previously ruled out any deal whatsoever that would cement that country's grip over the strait, which would amount to major loss for the U.S. and a break with global norms. Here's the president, who actually is feeling pretty optimistic on getting a deal done.
1: They had an all-day negotiation today, and it looks like things are very good. And if that happens where the strait is opened up, they'll never have a nuclear weapon. But if the strait opens up and it's partially opened anyway, and as you know, we control the strait totally through the blockade. But if we have no friction, then oil will go down to, I think it'll go down to $2.50 a gallon.
0: Well, we'll see. J.D. Vance, the VP, who's been in the middle of Iran negotiations a lot, was on Fox, and listen to his take.
2: Number one, the Iranians are extraordinarily difficult people. Number two, they have a fractured system. So there are people within their system who want the war to be over. There are also people within their system who are crazy radicals who want the war to continue. Our job is to navigate through that and get the best outcome for the American people, but for the President of the United States as well. And I do think that where we will ultimately land, it's going to be messy and it's going to take some time to get there. Where we will ultimately land, as you see, oil, I think, was at $79 today. Those oil prices are going to come down and stay down. Iran will never have a nuclear weapon, and the United States will be in a stronger position. But we're kind of in the middle of the game, and I think people are trying to prejudge exactly how this is going to go. I can tell you with confidence it's going to go in a place that is good for the United States of America, but we're going to use all the tools that we have, military, economic, diplomatic, to make sure we bring this thing to the right resolution.
0: Boy, it does feel like middle of the game. There's no doubt about it. There is a heat dome that keeps the U.S. Southwest completely sweltering as you have massive records. It does feel like that. Hey, listen, we know it's hot in Las Vegas, but Southern Nevada, we're talking about 120. Let me say that again. In some cases, 120. So a chance to tie or break the record for consecutive at least 110 plus days. How about Texas holding the heat? Houston, Central Texas, Oklahoma under that dome with only scattered storms forecast in the near future to offer any kind of relief. So we're seeing that there are all kinds of records, once again, being shattered. And yes, we know you can have extreme summer conditions. We know it gets hot, but still that doesn't always register with people what that exactly means when it comes to like heat stroke or things that can happen to you in an instant, right? Because you are not hydrating. You're just not hydrating. And you're thinking, it's okay because I'm only walking a couple miles. It's not like I'm running a marathon. I saw someone today on a morning walk where I do 2 miles with my puppy. And this man was like slouched over. And I said, do you need help? Do you need help? And he said, no. And he had water. He said, I just didn't drink enough water. And I told him, I said, hey, here's my piece of advice. It's drinking the water beforehand and then also drinking it along the way. But it's hydrating before. And I definitely have said this it many, many times, but I understand what that's like because I had it happen to me. And I thought the same thing. Well, listen, I'm taking water with me. No, no, no. If you're going to do any kind of physical exercise, it's what you do beforehand. All right, how about these cases of potentially deadly fungus detected in, what did I say, 27 states? That's according to the CDC. And what is it? And what it is, it's this fungus that is transmitting at a more rapid pace than usual. And what it's called is C. aureus cases. And what it is a type of yeast that can cause severe illness and spreads easily among those who are very ill in healthcare facilities, for example. And the infections we're talking about, skin infections to more severe life-threatening infections that get into the bloodstream, for example. And, you know, what is this and where did this first appear? It first appeared in the mid-90s in Japan, and it was identified as a new species. So it can live on surfaces and objects. So what does that mean? Doorknobs, bed rails for a very long time, and then it spreads to patients. So we go back to anybody with a weakened immune system or people who are immunocompromised are at risk of these hard to treat infections. Really scary, some of the things that you can get. And then, of course, part of the problem is people become resistant to some of the antifungal treatments. And there, some people who are really ill, it is not common, but they can die from this, but certainly get very, very, very, very sick as a result, which is just awful. And I talked about, imagine your child dies after getting their head stuck in a playset. This was a terrible story. It's a three-year-old girl who died. She was playing with this kitchen playset. And you see them all over the place when you shop for kids' toys, and they couldn't do anything. She's just completely unresponsive. It happened in Boynton Beach. And this was while she was playing with her sibling. They were at a babysitter's house. So the girl and her sibling were at the babysitter's spouse's place at the time. The babysitter had left for a moment, supposedly, and the kids were playing downstairs. The person was periodically checking in on them, and then by the one chance of going down to check, found the little girl stuck in the play set. I mean, just a terrible thing, and they just could not, they just wasn't breathing, could not revive her. Just can you imagine this? And went to the hospital in very critical condition and then pronounced dead shortly afterwards. So the name of the toddler and the cause haven't really been released, but I'm sure there's going to be conversation about these toys that look certainly innocent enough, but you know, it's kids crawling around, how they play with it, and I've seen this set, and you look at it and you can see, oh, if they're not supervised, like you're not right on top of them, how that can happen. It's a terrible, terrible thing. Coming up, Sin City in a very big slump. What does it mean for their economy? And is it a way to read the tea leaves for everybody else? That's part of Odds and Ends coming up on The Flip.
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9: How I wish that there were more than 24 hours in the day. Even if there were 40 more.
0: Yeah, it used to be the thought, how I wish there were 24 hours more in the day because I could get more of that Vegas fun in. Hey, everybody. We're talking about odds and ends, and this is topping it. Las Vegas is experiencing a big, significant tourist slump, visitation declining for several months. Some of the key points include a 12% drop in visitation year over year as of July of 2025. In June, the city hosted 3.1 million tourists. That officially marked an 11.3% decline compared to the same month last year. So you've got you had the federal government shut down. You had the impact of that. You have the situation with Iran, and so there now were more costs that were associated with things that you would. Industries bringing things in, etc. And so people with their disposable income and their desire to maybe hop on down to Vegas has dropped off. And it's the sharpest decline in 2026 that they've seen since outside the pandemic. Because, of course, the pandemic, forget it. I mean, and how do you measure it? It's pretty easy to measure in Vegas because you look at hotel occupancy, you look at air travel, that's down. So what does it mean with Vegas losing money? Local hospitality employees have layoffs or cuts in their hours, you know, where normally you got to really beef up with the amount of people that you have to be able to turn things over quickly in restaurants and those hotels. And that's become the situation where that's, you know, not happening, that when you track it, it's off. And, you know, I look at I lived in Vegas. I was doing a sports show out of Vegas once, a syndicated sports show. And it is a city where there's no clocks on the wall. You can have your dry cleaning at 3 a.m. and it's ready, you know, take it in and it's ready in a couple of hours. And it's crazy. But it's so dependent of all the places I've ever lived. It's so dependent on tourism dollars and the money that comes in that creates hundreds of thousands of jobs. It's, you know, more than 30% of the gross domestic product. And, you know, forever Vegas was glamorous and it's one of a kind. And it was a commercial in the 80s that they aired that said the stars by night, the sun by day. It's America's way to play, right? Legalized gambling, low taxes, room to grow, all of that. The whole thing about what happens in Vegas stays in Vegas. And then there was the push. Okay, you don't gamble, but this is an area where you can go to the Hoover Dam and you can stand in Nevada on one side and Arizona on the other side. And there's so many other things to do, which is true, right? But when the economy is bad, it really takes a gut punch there. And the, you know, casinos, that the house always wins. So they always make money, money, money, money. But they're going to upcharge for food and drinks. And they've done that by like 200%. So the idea of even those who don't gamble going and saying, hey, well, you know, the food is good and I can lay out by the pool and I can relax. Well, that's all out the window because of what's happened and how things have soared, right, in Las Vegas. So they got a problem, and it's tough to figure out that problem. And it's a problem that in other areas we're seeing it, but in a more low-key way. So you look to the big, flashy places, and you can see when there's a notable downturn in tourism, what that, how that can spread in different ways to other areas. And that's part of the danger of the lingering war with Iran. That's the rippling effects of that, not just pulling up at the pump, whether you live in Iowa, New Jersey, or Sin City. It's all the other things attached to it that affect products to go up that sometimes you're just not even thinking about them, right? Not thinking about them. All right, a lot of people have a lot of opinions about Gianni Infantino, or Gianni. And the Canadian Prime Minister Mark Carney publicly said on Wednesday that he no longer has confidence in the FIFA president, saying a fatal governance failure in the handling of abandoning the plan to sell the stakes in the FIFA World Cup to show that he's not capable. And what I'm talking about there is he had this idea about creating a $20 billion commercial subsidy to run the World Cup and other competitions with private investors such as the Kushner family. And Carney said, you know, without proper governance, not to close this to your closest advisors, there should be some consequences here.
10: Look, I've run a few organizations in my time. The idea that proper governance is not to disclose to your closest advisors, your chief operating officer, your fellow board members, something of consequence that you're even considering, let alone proposing, that's fatal, should be fatal, and you lose confidence in that individual. They have their own procedures for making those determinations, but certainly I don't have confidence in Mr. Infantino after this point. Given what transpired and given the nature of what transpired, look, I'll give you an example. Carlos Cordero is someone I've known for more than three decades, very high integrity individual, and he was his advisor and had expertise in all the aspects of what was proposed, and he was not consulted.
0: Yikes. Infantino immediately has scrapped the plans as of a handful of days ago and said this.
11: Well, FIFA for Enterprise, or FFE, is actually a proposal, an offer. It's part of a democratic process, a consultation process, And above all, it is an opportunity, but not an obligation. And as I said, it kicks off the consultation process. If and only if it is approved by the majority of our 211 member associations and the FIFA Council.
0: Yeah, so here's the thing. He's basically saying, oh, no. The council would have to approve it and whatnot. But listen, Infantino is hanging on to his gig. He is not being booted. But there was some concern, and the thought was he could lose that job. That is a pretty sweet gig if you're running FIFA. And we all saw what the World Cup brought in when it was here in the United States and in Canada and in Mexico. All right, we roll off of no dollars and big dollars to Jumanji, the final installment, only this time, and I love time travel things, Jumanji is coming to the real world. It's called Jumanji Open World. Check it out.
12: What is going on?
13: Oh my God. It's like, you gotta get back here. Grandpa, you okay?
14: Look over my left shoulder.
15: No way.
12: Is that...
15: Yes, it is.
16: Honey, do you know him?
14: Spencer and I were both inside of him when we were in Africa.
13: Dr. Bravestone, I'm so glad I found you.
12: Of course you are. Because of my reputation and my charisma.
13: You're what?
17: We have a problem.
18: They're video game characters,
19: but they're stuck in demo mode.
17: Raystone is Spanish, I think.
20: Hey, Mom!
21: Tyson!
20: There was a hippopotamus in the alley!
21: My nephew. He's a lunatic.
12: I'm beginning to suspect we're not in Jumanji. Damn rats!
21: Donatus, hi.
12: Let's go.
15: Why do they run like that?
21: I can't breathe.
0: I don't know why. I kind of like the Jumanji thing, but the idea of throwing them into the real world is interesting. Kevin Hart's part of the cast. Dwayne Johnson, you heard him there. Karen Gillan is part of that. It actually looks pretty funny. I like some of the people. Danny DeVito. Who else is in it that I think is really, really... Nick Jonas is in it. Jack Black. Oh, Jack Black. He's hilarious and over the top, as you can imagine he would be. All right, coming up next, your thoughts as we hit the mailbag. Plus, where are we with oil? We're going to check the pre-market bell, especially oil. That's coming up right around the flip with me, Kate Delaney, here on America Tonight.
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1: ABC News, I'm Stephanie Officer. Following the Trump administration's work to begin the process of removing temporary protected status for more than 350,000 Haitians nationwide, hundreds of Haitian migrants in one state are being called for a check-in. ABC's Armando Garcia.
2: Now what we're hearing is that some former TPS holders, specifically in Ohio, are being told to report to DHS, and some are being outfitted with ankle monitors. Some are being told to come in at a later date. But while the use of these ankle monitors is nothing new, this is a new tactic to target Haitians for removal. They're also being told not to travel outside of a 75-mile radius.
1: TikTok has suspended the account of blogger Perez Hilton after he live-streamed an apparent gory suicide attempt on the platform, his family saying their focus is his well-being. Hilton is currently in a Miami hospital. If you or someone you know is experiencing a similar situation, please call the 988 Lifeline. This is ABC News.
16: Overnight along the Wasatch Front, we're looking at clear and smoky conditions, a low of 67 in Salt Lake. But warmer weather's moving in as the high-pressure ridge moves, kind of puts us right under the ridge axis of that high, and that will send temperatures back to 100 in Salt Lake on Thursday. Record-breaking 102 on Friday with smoky sunshine. We'll stay at 102 Saturday, then back to 100 Sunday. Upper 90s and clouds move in for the first of next week. From the KSL Weather Center, I'm Kevin Eubank.
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26: Now let's talk about the mail. Can we talk about the mail, please, Mac? I'm dying to talk about the mail with you all day, okay?
27: Let's take in the mail,
0: have to dig very far. We've got Howard, who says, hey, Kate and listeners of America Tonight. He's listening to us in Connecticut, WGCH, 1490 AM. I went to Chipotle to grab some dinner for me and the wife, and she said, easy on the jalapenos. I didn't know why, but then I found out, here we go. There's another outbreak, and it has nothing to do with lettuce. I like my jalapenos, but I didn't want to get any because there's a outbreak, apparently, that's hit more than half the states. Wow. It does make you wonder, with eating out, what is safe and what's not. And now we're having more of this bubble up. Yeah, you know what? I'm a jalapeno eater too. And I know what you're talking about. I've gone to Chipotle and I would have had jalapenos all over whatever, you know, I get. But the peppers are from Mexico, and 345 people count and count.

started that a couple weeks ago. And they, so they stopped using those jalapenos on the 28th of July, and they're not serving them. You know, it's all about tracing quickly and finding out the origins and getting it to the people who are serving them up as fast as possible. Salmonella is something you definitely don't want. And just to think, you know, hey, and what is Chipotle? They're always talking about fresh food, and you see them cutting it up, so you're thinking, oh, and you see the gloves and everything else. But hey, if they're tainted and it's put on your food, it's, you know, it's on your food. That's the bottom line. All right, this one is from John, who is listening to us, News Talk 830 WCCO in Minneapolis. Kate, I have family that live in Spokane, and boy, we have been nonstop communicating with them. Luckily, they have had areas all around them affected, but they have not had it in their neighborhood. Very close, though, and those wildfires that you're talking about just have forced so many evacuations and flattened neighborhood after neighborhood, and it is really, really, really scary because there's not a lot of containment with this, but there are a lot of sad charred cars and houses and anything that you can imagine. And so keep these people in your thoughts, or if you're a praying person, your prayers, because this is really, really rough. It's probably the worst that they've seen. And I feel fortunate, knock on wood, that my family is safe, because they've had many, many friends that are not in that situation. Yeah, you know what they've had? Thanks for telling us about that. They've had the National Guard out there and that are doing anything they can on the streets to try to help people. The people that have been able to go back into neighborhoods who are taking rakes and they're on their hands and their knees and they're trying to find anything in the charred remains of what was their, you know, house. And there's three different fires, and of the three different fires, two of them are like 13% contained, and it is like suburbs of ash. I mean, it is ash, especially like the Old Trails fire, and it's burned more than 10,000 plus acres in Spokane, and it's got mandatory evacuations there, and it's the Autumn Lane fire is another one they call it. It's the most active of the three, and you know, firefighters have been able to hold the fire within whatever they call the established footprint while reinforcing containment lines around the perimeter, because that's the key, is that's what you have to do. But you got at least 1,000 plus structures that have been hit. This started, you know, this is since August 4th, and it's some of the worst, you're right, some of the worst that they have seen. It just, you know, you never know, right? It's a beautiful area. It's beautiful in Spokane, all over Washington, giant trees and green, green, green. I've spent some time there, and I can, it is heartbreaking. I can only imagine what that's like in dealing with it. I mean, thank goodness we're not talking about loss of life. That's, I guess, the other way to look at this. It could be that we're talking about that, and that would be just awful. All right, let's move to this one. This is Kramer listening to us, Lou Information Station, KLIS. That would be in St. Louis. Is it me, Delaney, or is it just what happens when you watch Shark Week? My boys and I always watch Shark Week, and now they're just reporting more shark attacks and more shark sightings. My family and I are getting ready to go to Key West, and we're just not even, we don't think about it, right? We look around, we're safe as we can be, but then we hear about these stories, and it can't help, you can't help but let it kind of creep into your mind. Yeah, I mean, Key West, you know, you just, you're right. You got to look around you. The clearest water you can get is the best. And you watch the times when you're there and never go alone. We know these things, right? But what's strange, and you're right, I've noticed this too, is they had seven great white sharks that were spotted by drone near Pine Point Beach, Scarborough, and a couple of others in New England. And like, even there was this rare basking shark that swam close to the beach in an area in Humorock Beach in Massachusetts.

0: it's, and even the New England Aquarium says, oh yeah, that's really, really weird. That's, I mean, you know, unusual. It's rare. And then there's been this spike. This is peak white shark season, and it's about prey, right? It's about trying to get prey, and that means the big bait balls of fish, that kind of thing. And yeah, it is odd, right? There is more. It does make you wonder, like, I mean, sharks have been around, right? I'm sure we probably, I'm a creature of the ocean. I've enjoyed many hours in the New Jersey shoreline, North Carolina, you know, you name it, scuba diving in California. And have I seen sharks scuba diving? I've seen them. But you just got to be as careful, you know, as careful as you can be. And again, over and over again, you hear, oh, no, no, it's so rare, the sightings. Okay, yes, you know, but the attack are really fewer if you look at the amount of sharks and the areas and da da da. But, you know, look at the one guy in Connecticut. It's, oh, we were there and it was just reef sharks and they were swimming around and they're not supposed to do anything. He goes in and the next thing you know, he's airlifted to Miami getting stitches and whatnot. But yeah, I mean, and here's the thing. It's the thing that you have to be careful of is sharks can be in the shallow waters. So you got to be watching, you got to be paying attention to that sort of stuff, right? Why'd you bring that up? Why? Okay, let's go to another one. This one is from Raymond, who is listening to us in KXYL News Talk 102.3 Brownwood, Texas. One of my longtime affiliates, one of my faves there in Brownwood. Kate, I know it's too soon to ask this. I even heard you say, don't even ask me, look into the crystal ball of who's going to do what. But you covered the Cowboys for a long time. You know a lot of the Cowboys and what you think the chances are that they'll be much more competitive this year. Here's what I said the other day. Any team can say right now that they're competitive, right? And they're weighing options on players and what, you know, who's shifting where and what can possibly happen in these training camps, and they're trying to be careful about the injuries and all of that. And, you know, Dallas right now is talking about a long-term extension for Quinnen Williams, but, you know, that's not how they usually Jerry plays it. It's usually more, let's kind of, we wait this out a little bit. So I don't know. That's a big question mark, and they've kind of opened the discussion to a big extension, but we'll see. I mean, here's the thing, and he's an awesome defensive tackle. You got to have the right defense, and you got to have, I mean, all those elements. You have to have the right defense. You have to have the incredible coordination of what's happening with the quarterback, who is the glue of the team, and the offensive weapons. So I can pontificate on that all day long, and there are some great weapons for the Dallas Cowboys, but are they going to be in sync, and what are the matchups look like down the line? They do have some depth. They do have some really, really good players on that team, but you know, again, where is this going to all end up when we get into the regular season and look at the rest of the NFC East, like Philadelphia and that great GM there, Howie Roseman, and what he's doing after a couple of Super Bowls and the contracts, and it's all that manipulation behind the scenes. So wait till we get through training camp and I'll have a better sense of it in some of these preseason games. And I will give you all my predictions, I promise. You can send me your thoughts 24/7, Kate at Kate Delaney Radio. KateDelaneyRadio.com. All right, coming up, we are going to get to the pre-market bell at the tail end of our next segment. But coming up next, community health centers and why they are so important. That's next.
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0: Well, I'm really pleased to welcome to the show Dr. Q Rhee, who has such an interesting message that we need to talk about on the show, and we've actually had conversations about it. He is president and CEO of the National Association of Community Health Centers. And so when you think about health centers, did you realize that over 50 million Americans depend on community health centers? So how do you strengthen communities by expanding access to health centers? He's the guy to talk to for sure. Thank you so much for coming on.
1: Thank you so much, Kate, for having me. And thank you to your listeners.
0: So let's talk about that. In talking about community health centers that serves all the people that I just mentioned, that's one in seven. So what, first of all, what's driving the need?
1: The need is for that health home. And I, as a primary care doc, know how important that is. I witnessed it firsthand as I've taken care of families, you know, children, parents, and grandparents. The desire to have access to a home that you can reach out to. I like to say community health centers are the front door to health. You know, who do you call when that issue emerges, when you have that concern, or you want to be healthy or stay healthy? It's really your primary care team. And we have over 17,400 sites across this nation. We've grown over 60 years to now be the largest primary care system in the country. And I think what's beautiful about community health centers, as I've seen firsthand, is we've got welcome mats that say all are welcome.
0: Oh, I love that. And I mean, this goes along the same lines of what you just said, but people, a lot of people aren't familiar with them. And so you think about those that could use it. And when we talk about, you know, what it is, and we talk about making a difference in everyday lives of patients across the country, how do they do that? How do the community centers do that overall?
1: Ultimately, I think healthcare, as I've witnessed firsthand, is about trust. So I think the most important ingredient that is the success of community health centers and our growth is the fact that we've built trust over 60 years. And I do think the fact that we're local nonprofits that are also patient governed. I think the fact that we are 51% patient board. So when you go to a community health center, it is ultimately the patients who govern that health center. That's another key ingredient to trust. I think also the fact that we have a team. As a primary care doc in a community health center, I love the fact that I had a team, nurses, physician assistants, I had behavioral health specialists, dentists, dental hygienists, pharmacists, community health workers. That entire team is part of what builds trust. So when you are seen at a community health center, you have that entire team behind you trying to work however they can 24/7, 365 days a year, not just during National Health Center Week, to support you, to really keep you healthy and prevent you from needing that expensive emergency room, those hospitalizations, and those expensive specialty visits. Our job is to keep you healthy, and that's what we do every day. We save lives and we save money for our health system.
0: Yeah, and obviously what you just described is part of what's so unique about your model of care. What else would you say when you're serving one in seven Americans? Wow.
1: Yeah, I would just say, you know, it is about trust and it is about making sure we serve everyone regardless of ability to pay. We do have a trust crisis in our healthcare system today. We do have an affordability crisis as well, and we have an accessibility crisis. And just to highlight the affordability crisis, we only cost 1% of healthcare spend to serve 14% of the population, especially in those communities that are rural and underserved. So we are a great return on investment. In fact, primary care has demonstrated when you spend $1 in primary care, you save $13. So as we look at the challenges in our healthcare system, we address affordability. When we think about accessibility, one in three people in this country lack access to primary care. That's over 100 million Americans. That's why I believe we are the solution to address that, and we need to continue to grow to serve that need, because many people don't have access to our waiting rooms, and many people need access to community health centers.
0: Yeah, and you're right there on the front lines. And so what do you hear from health centers about the biggest healthcare challenges? And you really said some of them there that Americans are facing right now.
1: Yeah, I mean, it is about affordability, it's about accessibility, and it's about trust. And so I think that's, you know, and the simplicity of who we are, you know, those 17,400 plus front doors, those all are welcome mats at those front doors. And the fact that when you go in there, you feel welcome, you feel heard, you feel understood. You've got someone who's focused on your whole person health, your whole family's health, and your whole needs, comprehensiveness, oral health, behavioral health, pharmacy services, nursing, community health workers. We go beyond the exam room often. We go look at challenges of transportation and food insecurity. We think about partnering with the local community-based organizations. So it really is about that trust, that affordability, that accessibility, and the fact that we look at you as a whole person and whole family.
0: Yeah. During National Health Center Week, which you mentioned, what's the one message you hope people listening and every American out there and every policymaker needs to understand about community health centers?
1: So I mean, this is an exciting week. We are having thousands of events across the nation. We're grateful. I want to express gratitude for the support that many people have had to their local health centers, including policymakers in state capitals and Capitol Hill. I do want to highlight, as we look at the crisis we have in trust, affordability, and accessibility, there's no better solution than community health centers. And so please think about how you can support your community health center, not only during National Health Center Week, but throughout the year. Because when you reflect on the work we do with the 334,000 workforce that serves, record-breaking numbers in terms of patients served as well, we are there 24/7, 365 days a year to make sure your communities are healthy.
0: Wow. So, you know, finally, where can listeners go to learn more or find a community health center in their community?
1: So I'd ask your listeners to go to the website nachc.org and do three things. I'd ask you to think and discover your local health center if you don't know it already, especially if you need access to affordable, comprehensive, effective primary care. You can search by zip code, even put your actual address, your home address, to see the health centers near you. I'd also ask your listeners to think about how they can advocate for their local health center. Sign up to become a community health center advocate under policy and advocacy. So much of this work requires us to work with different stakeholders, including policymakers in state capitals and Capitol Hill. So you could sign up for those action alerts to become and be an advocate for the work that we do. Lastly, I'd ask you to think about donating to your local health center. We need your help and your support, volunteering, and also donating to the work we do at NAC on behalf of the best part of our healthcare system, community health centers.
0: Yeah. I love it. Dr. Q Reed, President and CEO of the National Association of Community Health Centers. Thanks so much for coming on.
1: Thank you, Kate. Thank you to all your listeners as well.
0: Yeah, that helps so many people, all the things that he just described there. So I think it's great. Anything you can do to support that, I'm completely right there, too. All right, let's check the pre-market bell. So oil, you've hardly ever heard me say this in the last couple of months, but you know what? It is down to $74.80. That is a woohoo moment for sure. But all this is predicated on what's going on in the Strait of Hormuz and with Iran and those negotiations. All right, let's check the rest of the markets. Dow futures up 0.21%, S&P futures up 0.14%, NASDAQ just slightly down 0.23%. The Dow futures inching higher and higher after blue chip indexes, of course, posted some new record close. It's been up, up, up, that's for sure, and that's big part of the conversation when you talk about earnings and stuff, and you look at the optimism that we're seeing, like NVIDIA, for example. Chips, right? They rallied that company more than 3% after Elon Musk said on SpaceX's earnings call that the company would use NVIDIA chips exclusively for their AI infrastructure. So that's going to push that stock higher, and it certainly did. I mean, inflation is key. People are looking at that
2: that big bad word, and what does that mean, and will we see any kind of an interest rate hike in the future, or is there going to be a cut, what's going to happen? But that's not a discussion for this time around anyway. All right, thanks to the Minnesota 2 for their excellent work on the technicals, Jason and Daniel, and all of you for listening to this hour of the show. Make it count, my friends.
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6: From ABC News, I'm Sherry Preston. Michigan gearing up to be in the middle of the fight for control of the Senate after a victory by a political newcomer in the Democratic primary. Here's ABC's Jay O'Brien.
7: A major victory for progressives, Dr. Abdul Al-Sayed winning the Democratic nomination in the country's most watched Senate primary. But now comes the hard part. Al-Sayed setting out to unite Democrats and independents around their shared interests.
8: I hope that you'll join this movement now.
7: Al-Sayed's former opponent, Congresswoman Haley Stevens, quick to endorse him, calling him a dedicated Michigander, adding, "I am proud to offer my support."
6: On the Republican side of the race, former Congressman Mike Rogers, who has called Al-Sayed an extremist and dangerous. Iran now saying it is in the final stage of drafting an agreement with Oman over control of the Strait of Hormuz. No word yet on details or whether President Trump will approve. New Mexico's attorney general is now going to court, suing the Justice Department. ABC's Peter Haralambo says it's over property that Jeffrey Epstein owned in the state and the investigation that New Mexico wants to carry out.
9: He says his office requested unredacted Epstein files 10 times to assist their investigation, but the Department of Justice has only turned over a fraction of the requested records. He asked a federal judge in Washington to declare the withholding of records unlawful and force the Department of Justice to provide his office with access to unredacted Epstein files.
6: An investigation underway after a drone packed with explosives was found at the airport in Leipzig, Germany, that airport used by allies helping Ukraine.
10: U.S. officials say American intelligence is assisting the investigation, examining components of that drone packed with explosives and calling this a serious and concerning possible escalation linked to Russia's war in Ukraine.
6: ABC's Tom Sophie Burridge. The wildfires are still burning around Spokane, Washington. They're now blamed for damaging or destroying nearly 850 buildings, mostly homes. This is ABC News.
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6: Police in California are still investigating the Marine Corps veteran arrested near the Trump Golf Course in Los Angeles County. Former DHS official John Cohen.
13: Was this an individual who was scouting a location because he intended to conduct an attack? Or was this somebody who was possibly experiencing some type of mental health crisis who felt some type of satisfaction by posing as a law enforcement officer pretending to be involved in the security preparations?
6: The man was allegedly taking pictures. A Senate committee set to hold a vote today on holding Dr. Anthony Fauci in contempt of Congress after he pled the fifth during a hearing about the COVID pandemic. A wild ride for an out-of-control Tesla. ABC's Trevor Ault.
14: It happened just after midnight in Orange County, California, near Los Angeles. A car careening some 20 feet down that embankment, slamming into multiple homes, debris shattering windows, and on one home there were tire marks spotted 10 feet up. While many people were in the homes at the time, none of them were injured. Investigators say the 22-year-old driver suffered a medical emergency and lost control. Authorities say first responders had to pull the driver from the car, but he was not seriously hurt from the crash.
6: And a new court filing says the Trump administration has refunded $100 billion in tariffs that the Supreme Court ruled were illegal. What companies are doing with it varies. Some say they're reinvesting it. Very few, however, are offering refunds to customers who paid those higher prices. Sherry Preston, ABC News.
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15: Overnight along the Wasatch Front, look for clear skies, still smoky and a low of 67 in Salt Lake. Temperatures will climb back to 100 degrees on Thursday under smoky sunshine, and then 102 as we head through Friday. That'll break a record for the day in Salt Lake. St. George will be 110. Mostly sunny and above 100 Saturday and Sunday, back to the 90s with some clouds on Monday, Tuesday. From the KSL Weather Center, I'm Kevin Eubank.
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17: This is America in the Morning from Westwood One. Good morning, I'm John Trout. It's Thursday, August 6th, 2026. Here's what's coming up on America in the Morning.
18: Democratic progressives now face a crucial test in a key battleground state this fall. Sagar Meghani, Washington.
19: President Trump says a deal with Iran is imminent.
20: A lot of progress has been made.
19: But history shows imminent is not immediate. I'm Jim Roop.
21: North Carolina Republican Congressman Chuck Edwards has withdrawn from his re-election campaign. I'm Lisa Dwyer.
22: Some Republicans seemingly still on the fence regarding Todd Blanche. I'm Clayton Neville.
23: Investigators are looking at why a plane was allowed to take off as President Trump's helicopter approached. Ed Donahue, Washington.
17: Wall Street's midweek update and legal trouble for a man found with weapons at a Trump-owned golf course. All ahead on America in the Morning. It's 7 after. Although it took hours for all the ballots to be counted in Michigan, Democrats are now putting their differences aside and standing with progressive candidate Abdul El-Sayed, who won the Senate primary in the key battleground state that could decide the balance of power in the United States Senate. Washington correspondent Sagar Meghani reports the November midterms will pose a key test for progressives as Republicans are gearing up to make a political statement 13 weeks from now.
18: Democratic progressives now face a crucial test in a key battleground state this fall after scoring a major primary win.
0: And whatever differences that we might have had in the primary, they pale in comparison to what unifies us. A recognition that so long as we want to keep our democracy, that democracy better be working for people, and that all of us have to come together to make sure that we never let Mike Rogers see the inside of the U.S. Senate. So, Congresswoman, thank you for your race.
18: Abdul El-Sayed is Michigan's Democratic Senate nominee after narrowly winning a bruising fight.
0: You know, in the words of Muhammad Ali, we shook up the world.
18: With what progressive leader Bernie Sanders calls the most extraordinary win in modern American party politics.
1: He took on the national Democratic establishment.
18: Now he has to unite Democrats in a state key to retaking the Senate majority and beat the GOP's Mike Rogers to claim the seat of retiring Democrat Gary Peters, who says El-Sayed has to immediately start reaching out to fellow Democrats.
1: Which he assured me will happen. Well, I'll certainly congratulate his victory. I talked to him this morning and congratulated him on a victory. We have to win Michigan. It's absolutely essential for us to keep that state blue, my state blue, in order so that we can take the majority here in the U.S. Senate. So he's going to work hard, and we're going to now unite the party behind him.
18: Top Senate Republican John Thune says the GOP is now in a pretty good spot in Michigan.
2: I mean, this is the extreme radical choice that the Democrats made. And now they're going to have to, accept those positions that he has been advocating for in a general election setting, which I think puts us in a pretty good spot.
18: Sagar Meghani, Washington.
17: President Trump, optimistic a deal with Iran is within reach in a day or sooner for the opening of the Strait of Hormuz, saying both sides are talking despite Iran claiming no talks with the U.S. are happening, and instead they're only talking with Oman. Jim Roop reports that the president is still threatening military action if the stalemate continues.
3: The president tells reporters the deal could happen any time now.
24: And they called me and they said, please, let's talk. They want to talk. But the funny thing is they never mentioned that. They always say, we're not talking. But they called. They wanted to talk. We've been talking. They want to make a deal. They do not want to be hit.
3: A hit, he says, that is poised to be the hardest hit since World War II.
24: They did not. And they saw it happening. They saw all the goods being loaded, so everything, they knew exactly what was happening.
3: Now, this may prove to be difficult, as both Reuters and CBS News are reporting. Not only is the U.S. offensive weapons stockpile low, but the defensive weapons, like missile interceptors, also in short supply. Secretary of War Pete Hegseth says the U.S. still has plenty of weapons, both offensive and defensive. The president also telling reporters that Tuesday's talks went very well. In his words, they had a good day, which is why he said Wednesday a deal could have been struck then or the next day or the next day. All the while, as he mentioned a moment ago, Iran is denying talks are even happening. The Iranian deputy foreign minister says on state media, quote, there have been no negotiations. Now, we are 6 months into this war. The Strait of Hormuz not fully open. President Trump tells Fox News he's confident a deal could fully open the strait, which would lead to lower gas prices, and says oil companies have to do their part as well.
25: The oil companies have to start going. You know, they're making too much money. And they've got to start lowering it. But we're going to be down into the threes and maybe the twos pretty soon per gallon.
3: Now, there has been some progress in the Strait of Hormuz. Iran and Oman have agreed to a route for ships going through the strait and are reportedly putting the final touches on arrangements for managing the strait together. Between the president saying talks are going well and Iran saying there are no talks happening at all, skepticism about an Iran deal continues to grow like gas prices. I'm Jim Roop.
17: 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It's 12 past. U.S. Congressman bows out over alleged unprofessional conduct when America in the Morning continues after these messages.
26: Yeah.
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0: Now, 26 after, America in the Morning continues. Serious questions are being raised in Washington, D.C. after there was a close call in the sky involving the president's helicopter. As correspondent Ed Donahue reports this, following new rules being put into place after a helicopter and commuter plane crash that happened just a few miles away.
1: Investigators are looking at why a plane was allowed to take off as President Trump's helicopter approached. Marine One had left the White House with the president on board and was approaching Reagan National Airport near Washington Tuesday. It's an apparent violation of safety procedures put in place after last year's mid-air collision between an airliner and an Army helicopter in the same area. 67 people were killed. In this case, the airplane that took off was climbing above Marine One as the helicopter approached, so the two aircraft were not on a collision course. The FAA says the air traffic controller was in contact with both the commercial pilot and Marine One pilot at the time. The White House emphasizes President Trump was never in any danger. Ed Donahue, Washington.
0: Authorities say a man who was arrested at President Trump's Los Angeles area golf course has pleaded not guilty to all charges, including federal felonies. Correspondent Mike Hempen reports.
2: The Los Angeles County Sheriff's Department says 38-year-old Janine John Taylor was taking photos and video and had a 16-round magazine with ammunition in his pocket. Authorities recovered a loaded pistol in his car. Taylor was arrested Sunday after appearing to monitor security preparations at Trump National Golf Course 2 days before the president's fundraiser there. Investigators searched Taylor's home in Downey, California, and found several firearms, magazines, and ammunition, body armor, and a notebook that contains what authorities describe as concerning statements. I'm Mike Hempen.
0: America in the Morning for Thursday, August 6th, 2026 is produced by Jeff McKay. I'm John Trout. This is Westwood One.
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6: ABC News, I'm Sherry Preston. There's been a lot of talk about progressive Abdul El-Sayed, winner of the Michigan Democratic primary for an open Senate seat. Mike Rogers, the Republican who'll be vying for that seat as well, rallied his own supporters last night.
7: I'm telling you, this is about the heart and soul of our country. The whole country is looking at us here in Michigan. They're looking at you. And they're hoping we do everything that we can do together to make sure that we stop this in its tracks.
6: El-Sayed says he's running on a platform of affordability and getting money out of politics. Republican Senators Bill Cassidy and Lisa Murkowski meeting with Attorney General Todd Blanche on his nomination now that their colleague Susan Collins has said she will not be voting to confirm him. Dozens of health workers at the epicenter of Congo's Ebola outbreak are protesting, demanding they get paid. They say they haven't received wages since the outbreak was declared in mid-May. This is ABC News.
8: Overnight along the Wasatch Front, we're looking at clear and smoky conditions, a low of 67 in Salt Lake. But warmer weather's moving in as the high-pressure ridge moves, kind of puts us right under the ridge axis of that high. And that will send temperatures back to 100 in Salt Lake on Thursday. Record-breaking 102 on Friday with smoky sunshine. We'll stay at 102 Saturday, then back to 100 Sunday. Upper 90s and clouds move in for the first of next week. From the KSL Weather Center, I'm Kevin Eubank.
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0: Welcome back. You're with America in the Morning. It's 21 after. Wednesday was another record close for the Dow Jones Industrial Average, powered by strong earnings by tech giant NVIDIA. Oil prices were stable Wednesday after falling Tuesday, when Treasury Secretary Scott Bessent said that the U.S. and Iran could be closing in on a deal to reopen the Strait of Hormuz. However, Wall Street is also keeping an eye on key economic indicators after a Federal Reserve Governor, Lisa Cook, said that she's ready to back an interest rate hike, warning that inflation is too high. Seth Soutell has more from Wall Street.
1: I'm Seth Soutell, and this is the AP Markets Report. Stocks drifted to a mixed finish on Wall Street. The S&P 500 slipped 0.2% Wednesday from the all-time high it set a day earlier. The Dow added 263 points, that's about 0.5%. The Nasdaq Composite lost 0.8%. SpaceX sank 13.6%. Elon Musk's rocket, satellite, internet, and AI company said it was stepping up its spending on artificial intelligence. Disney climbed 3.6%. The entertainment giant reported better results, including a big box office haul from its latest Toy Story movie. The price of Brent crude was little changed at about $79 a barrel. Treasury yields slipped in the bond market. The yield on the 10-year Treasury fell to 4.61%. Seth Soutell, New York.
0: American consumers are continuing to face elevated beef prices amid the ongoing cattle shortage, which is also hitting the bottom line of major meatpacking companies. According to Fox News, the U.S. cattle herd is at its lowest level in over 70 years due to drought-reducing foraging areas in key ranching regions, which forced ranchers to liquidate cattle. Ranchers are also facing higher operating costs for feed, labor, fuel, and equipment, while some live cattle imports have also been constrained due to concerns over diseases affecting livestock. Beef prices have risen nearly 12% over the last year and increased nearly 2% on a monthly basis in June, according to the most recent Consumer Price Index data released by the Bureau of Labor Statistics. Cattle imports from Mexico suspended due to an outbreak of the New World screwworm, which poses a threat to domestic livestock. Roast beef is up 13.6%, steak prices 16.6% higher, ground beef 12.8% higher on a year-over-year basis in August. It's 24 after. When we return on America in the Morning, questions are swirling over the skies above Washington, a close call for the president's helicopter after these messages.
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0: Thank you. Now 26 after, America in the Morning continues. Serious questions are being raised in Washington, D.C. after there was a close call in the sky involving the president's helicopter. As correspondent Ed Donahue reports this, following new rules being put into place after a helicopter and commuter plane crash that happened just a few miles away.
8: Investigators are looking at why a plane was allowed to take off as President Trump's helicopter approached. Marine One had left the White House with the president on board and was approaching Reagan National Airport near Washington Tuesday. It's an apparent violation of safety procedures put in place after last year's mid-air collision between an airliner and an Army helicopter in the same area. 67 people were killed. In this case, the airplane that took off was climbing above Marine One as the helicopter approached, so the two aircraft were not on a collision course. The FAA says the air traffic controller was in contact with both the commercial pilot and Marine One pilot at the time. The White House emphasizes President Trump was never in any danger. Ed Donahue, Washington.
0: Authorities say a man who was arrested at President Trump's Los Angeles area golf course has pleaded not guilty to all charges, including federal felonies. Correspondent Mike Hempen reports.
9: The Los Angeles County Sheriff's Department says 38-year-old Janine John Taylor was taking photos and video and had a 16-round magazine with ammunition in his pocket. Authorities recovered a loaded pistol in his car. Taylor was arrested Sunday after appearing to monitor security preparations at Trump National Golf Course 2 days before the president's fundraiser there. Investigators searched Taylor's home in Downey, California, and found several firearms, magazines, and ammunition, body armor, and a notebook that contains what authorities describe as concerning statements. I'm Mike Hempen.
0: America in the Morning for Thursday, August 6th, 2026 is produced by Jeff McKay. I'm John Trout. This is Westwood One.
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14: ABC News, I'm Sherry Preston. Oil prices are holding steady this morning as the world waits for a deal on reopening the Strait of Hormuz. Iran says it's in the final stages of drafting an agreement, not with the U.S., with Oman. New court filings show the Trump administration has now paid back $100 billion of the tariffs that were struck down by the Supreme Court. ABC's Peter Haralambos.
15: The Trump administration owes a total of $166 billion to thousands of American businesses who pay the tariffs that were struck down by the Supreme Court. While companies are beginning to get those refunds, most consumers aren't seeing that money go back into their pockets, even though they paid higher prices because of the tariffs.
14: Prosecutors in Israel have now charged a settler in the West Bank killing of a Palestinian activist last year. The salmonella outbreak connected to jalapenos from Mexico has now spread to 27 states, making it at least 345 people sick. And the cyclosporiasis outbreak has grown to 15 states. This is ABC News.
16: Overnight along the Wasatch Front, we're looking at clear and smoky conditions, a low of 67 in Salt Lake, but warmer weather's moving in as the high pressure ridge moves, kind of puts us right under the ridge axis of that high, and that will send temperatures back to 100 in Salt Lake on Thursday, record-breaking 102 on Friday with smoky sunshine. We'll stay at 102 Saturday, then back to 100 Sunday. Upper 90s and clouds move in for the first of next week. From the KSL Weather Center, I'm Kevin Eubank.
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0: It's 5 till. America in the Morning continues. Gossip influencer Perez Hilton has landed in the hospital following a troubling live stream that had some viewers calling 911. Entertainment reporter Kevin Carr picks up the story.
1: Celebrity blogger turned influencer Perez Hilton was involved in an alarming incident on Tuesday. Hilton, whose real name is Mario Armando Lavandera Jr., broadcast a live stream on TikTok from his home in Miami and appeared to engage in self-harm. Hilton was seen naked and covered in what appeared to be blood. He wielded a large kitchen knife and was cutting himself. In spite of the graphic details, TikTok did not immediately take the content down, which Hilton even acknowledged.
2: I'm surprised TikTok lets this stay.
1: Later, TikTok said this was due to a moderator error. The authorities received multiple calls and the sheriff's office was quickly dispatched to Hilton's home, heard in this audio obtained by TMZ. Hilton noted the police arrival live.
2: The police are here.
1: A neighbor captured footage of the officers calling on him to come out, heard in this Instagram post from Only in Dade.
3: Mario, Mario,
1: Hilton was treated on the scene and taken to the hospital where he is undergoing a psychological evaluation. Hilton had recently spent time in the hospital for a perforated ulcer and sepsis. He also recently moved from Las Vegas to Miami for his aging mother, which took an emotional toll. Hilton's family released a statement thanking his fans for support and requesting privacy. I'm Kevin Carr.
0: A killing that shook the entertainment world 30 years ago, and now after three decades have passed, a trial is set to begin next week involving the man accused of the murder of rapper and actor Tupac Shakur. Correspondent Lisa Dwyer reports.
4: The man who prosecutors say orchestrated the 1996 killing of rap icon Tupac Shakur is scheduled to go on trial Monday, almost 30 years after the fatal drive-by shooting in Las Vegas.
5: It's been 30 years.
4: Tupac's stepbrother, Maurice Shakur.
5: The optimism comes in for the simple fact that something has happened.
4: 63-year-old Dwayne Keefe D. Davis faces a single count of murder with a deadly weapon with the intent to promote or assist a criminal gang in Shakur's death. Davis has been jailed since late 2023 and has pleaded not guilty. Gunfire came from the Cadillac that Davis was in, and he's one of the only people there that night who is still alive. Prosecutors say if Davis had not written explicitly about the killing or talked about it, it's likely no one would have been charged. I'm Lisa Dwyer.
0: That's our show for today, Thursday, August 6th, 2026. America in the Morning is produced by Jeff McKay. I'm John Trout. This is Westwood One.
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9: 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I'm Andy Farnsworth.
10: And I'm Cheryl Worsley, in for the vacationing Amanda Dixon. KSL's top story this hour.
9: More states are reporting cyber attacks targeting water facilities. Federal officials believe it has something to do with the ongoing war.
10: Utah is one of the states believed to be targeted, and it's not the first time hackers have tried to get into Utah's water systems. 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Adam.
11: Cheryl, the latest cyber attacks targeted water and wastewater facilities across the U.S., including here in Utah, though we don't know yet how many of our local systems ended up in Iran's crosshairs, or if anyone lost access to clean water, or if any systems were severely compromised locally. But we're also learning Utah systems have been targeted by Iran even before the war began. ABC News reviewed an intelligence note which said back in November, Utah officials identified targeted reconnaissance linked to Iran against water infrastructure. They identified nearly 500 attempted intrusions in just a 46-minute window. Live, Adam Small, KSL News Radio.
9: ABC's Aaron Katursky continues our team coverage on the federal officials believing it has something to do with the war.
12: Iran is the prime suspect because we're at war with Iran, and Iran may be trying to make clear it has the capacity to retaliate if President Trump escalates the war, as he's considered doing. Iran cannot match the U.S. military, but they are making clear that they can take aim at critical infrastructure and systems that Americans depend on every day.
10: Utah's next inland port could be coming to the southwestern part of the state, but KSL News Radio's Don Brinkerhoff reports there's controversy over the tax incentives being offered to the project. Don.
13: Cheryl, the proposed port would be located outside of St. George near the landfill in Washington City. Would become the 16th port approved since the legislature created them back in 2018. Salt Lake Tribune reporting the board for the Utah Inland Port Authority says it would bring transportation infrastructure and manufacturing businesses to Washington City. But the Washington County Board of Education president says the tax revenue that would be lost from that tax incentive package will take money away from area schools. Reporting live, Don Brinkerhoff, KSL News Radio.
9: When you think of welding, you might picture men with heavy equipment, but the field is becoming more popular among women. KSL News Radio's Isabella Sosa has more.
14: Salt Lake Community College welding instructor Katie Polson says she was an outlier when she started out as a woman in welding back in 2016. But now as an instructor, she has started seeing more and more women join the program each year. She says people often think you need to be a strong weightlifter to work in welding, but that's not the case. Like most jobs, you just need to be able to lift 50 pounds.
9: Polson encourages anyone who wants to become a welder to jump into it.
10: And KSL's top national stories this hour, there is still no deal on the Strait of Hormuz. ABC's Hannah Batah says it's not clear what a potential deal might include since Iran has still yet not signed an agreement.
15: President Trump says negotiations to reopen the Strait of Hormuz is going well, but cautioned, quote, you never know what could happen. Earlier, Iran said it's in the final stage of drafting an agreement with Oman in the Strait, which has been closed to most ships. Trump claims Iran was influenced by the severity of the U.S. strikes he was threatening to launch last week.
10: The Strait has been closed on and off since late February of this year.
9: A European airport used by Ukraine's allies, including the U.S., appears to have been targeted in an act of alleged Russian sabotage. ABC's foreign correspondent Tom Sufi Burich has details.
16: A major security scare at a busy German airport, where officials say they discovered a drone packed with explosives near this Ukrainian cargo jet in a potential plot to sabotage the aircraft. German police say a drone fitted with an explosive device and detonator found at the Leipzig airport Tuesday night. Authorities immediately closing down all runways, deploying a bomb-disposing robot to disable the drone.
9: The airport is used by the U.S. and its NATO allies to supply military equipment to Ukraine.
10: First look traffic in the 5 o'clock hour. Here's Cormac Bone.
17: Well, all our major roadways looking good. No accidents or really delays to speak of all across the Wasatch Front. I'm Cormac Bone in the KSL Traffic Center.
9: A new study shows that Utah may be at the forefront of combating cybercrime. KSL News Radio's Cameron Elliott has the details.
18: Utah is projected to lead the nation in cybersecurity job growth in the next decade. According to the Cache Valley Daily, cybercrime losses in the U.S. amounted to over $20 billion in 2025, and Utah is one of the states that is hit hardest by those at 17th out of the 50 states. All of this factors into the projected 60% growth in the industry in the next decade. And while most states are looking at growth in the cybersecurity sector, even big ones like New York are only looking at growth of about 7% in that same 10-year projection. So, if you've been thinking about getting into cybersecurity, now may be the time. Cameron Elliott, KSL News Radio.
10: Several bills meant to protect kids from the dangers of AI passed out of the Senate Commerce Committee, including one co-sponsored by Utah Senator John Curtis. KSL News Radio's Spencer Mahan has more.
19: The Children's Health Advancement Trust Boundaries and Oversight and Technology Act passed along with three other bills meant to protect children from the dangers of AI. Curtis said that he's proud to co-sponsor this bill, along with working with Senator Lee on the SCREEN Act.
20: But our work isn't finished today. I'm continuing to push to advance bipartisan bills from my colleagues and to hold platforms accountable for their harms and products they create. Help users distinguish authentic content from AI slop.
19: He also says that the work on protecting children doesn't stop with these votes, and that Congress has a responsibility to build a safer digital world for the nation's youth. Spencer Mahan, KSL News Radio.
9: 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Greg and Holly will be talking with AI specialist at the Utah State Board of Education, Matt Winters. They'll discuss AI in the classroom and what schools are doing to integrate AI ethically. That's today at 10:35 right here on KSL News Radio. Roadways off to a pretty quiet start. It looks like early this morning. If there's anything, it'll be lane restrictions affecting you. We'll check your commute next.
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25: Stolen Voices of Dole Valley, a gripping new 9-part investigative podcast about a serial killer you've probably never heard of, Warren Forrest, a sadistic predator who prowled the Pacific Northwest in the early 70s. He hid behind the deeds of Ted Bundy, and he's only been convicted of 2 murders, but is suspected of many more. Since the release of Stolen Voices of Dole Valley, a witness identified in the podcast could lead investigators to the remains of Jamie Grissom.
26: He ran into the woods. He said he stumbled. As he fell down, he looks up and sees the body of a young woman.
25: And now the FBI is testing forensic evidence that had been collecting dust for decades. This cold case is now red hot. Binge the entire season of Stolen Voices of Dole Valley right now, wherever you get your podcasts. And make sure to hit that subscribe button so you don't miss out on the latest breaking news.
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9: 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You deserve to love where you bank. Let's go to the traffic center. Cormac Bone.
17: No delays on I-15 from Provo to Salt Lake. We do see some regular slowdowns eastbound 2100 North in Lehigh at 3600 West and Redwood Road. And northbound SR-36 a little slow in Lake Point trying to get onto I-80. Aubrey?
29: 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I'm Aubrey Withrich in the KSL Traffic Center.
30: High pressure's building over the western United States. That'll put 100 degrees in our forecast today with smoky skies and mostly sunny conditions. 103 tomorrow, mostly sunny and smoky again. We could break a record. Into Saturday, we'll go partly cloudy and 102 the forecast. From the KSL Weather Center, I'm Matt Johnson.
10: And we've got clear skies, 70 degrees in downtown Salt Lake.
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0: first.
15: Officials are investigating suspected Iranian cyber attacks on water systems across a dozen states, including Utah, and new records show this isn't the first time Utah's been targeted. I'm KSL News Radio's Adam Small.
20: Second, Utah's next inland port is being proposed for Washington County, but some people are concerned the tax incentives being offered would take money away from schools.
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24: Light delays on Bangor Highway southbound approaching Parkway Boulevard and the 201 freeway. I-15, though, still quiet between Ogden and Provo. I'm Cormac Bone in the KSL Traffic Center.
25: Today marks the first of a four-day stretch of triple digits. I'm Matt Johnson.
20: It's 70 degrees at the KSL Common Spirit Health Studios.
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27: From ABC News, I'm Sherry Preston. Oil prices once again study today as investors wait to see if there is indeed a deal on reopening the Strait of Hormuz. Iran says it's close to a deal, not with the U.S., with Oman on opening part of the crucial waterway. President Trump calling the victory of progressive Abdul El-Sayed in Michigan a Democratic primary a good thing for the Republicans. El-Sayed says he's pleased the president has taken notice. Here's ABC's Karen Waugh.
28: He's vowed to fight anti-Semitism, and last night he brushed off Trump's comments.
29: The man can't stay on focus. We're living through an affordability crisis that is generational. People are paying nearly $5 in gas because of a war he started. And half the time, if he's not talking about me, he's talking about the drapes in his ballroom.
28: The closer than expected primary win by El-Sayed, who's never held elected office, exposes a divided Democratic Party. His positions have been called extreme by critics.
27: Prosecutors in Israel have now filed manslaughter charges against a settler in the West Bank in the killing of a Palestinian activist last year. It is extremely rare for Israel to charge settlers with violence against Palestinians living in the West Bank. First, it was cyclosporiasis. Now, new questions about salmonella nationwide.
30: The CDC says a salmonella outbreak linked to jalapenos distributed to restaurant chains including Chipotle and Qdoba is growing. Officials now say 345 people have gotten sick in 27 states and dozens of people have been hospitalized. The peppers were grown in Mexico and both restaurant chains have now removed them from their menus.
27: ABC Sophie Flay. One problem detecting these kinds of things is money, says ABC Medical Unit Director Dr. Alok Patel.
31: Funding cuts across federal, state, and local levels that have affected our ability to prevent, detect, and investigate these foodborne illnesses.
27: New Jersey, the latest state to report cyber attacks on water systems that possibly have been linked to Iran. You're listening to ABC News.
20: Well, it's the dog days of summer, and so we are looking at pumpkin spice coffee. Here's ABC's chief economic and business correspondent, Rebecca Jarvis.
32: Pumpkin spice and everything nice. But is fall coming too soon, even for lovers of the autumnal drink?
33: I'm still soaking in summer, so I'm like not quite ready.
32: Pumpkin spice is big business for the coffee giants and countless other businesses with pumpkin spice products. One estimate saying that the pumpkin spice market is worth $1.7 billion globally.
20: And in many places, you can already find the pumpkin flavored favorite on store shelves. I got to tell you, my Instagram feed is full of Halloween crafts. I mean,
34: so it's already started there, too.
20: Stop. Since July 4th.
34: Oh, yeah. Well, that makes sense. Right after July 4th, we do turn our attention immediately to Halloween.
20: What? No.
34: Before we finish. No, Ben and Jerry's announced their pumpkin cheesecake flavored ice cream is coming back this fall for a limited time. Some people call that one the goat. Of course, everybody knows it's Jerry Garcia.
20: Oh, come on.
1: Hey, I'm John Smith from 103.5 The Arrow, and it's music news in a minute. So, if you're hoping to see Queen live, you may not want to wait. According to Anita Dobson, that would be the wife of Queen guitarist Brian May, the band is feeling its age and may not have many tours left. In an interview, she said that members are getting older and simply growing tired of life on the road. Good news, that doesn't mean Queen is finished performing altogether, just that they'll be limiting themselves to special events and one-off appearances. Also tired of touring would be Jelly Roll. He's putting his life on pause, revealing he's stepping away from touring and music for at least a year after wrapping up his current state of shows. Jelly says he needs a year two to heal, but didn't elaborate on exactly what he needs to heal from. He has had some health struggles, significant weight loss, and a divorce after 10 years of marriage, so yeah, man, take a break. Finally, Sean Puff Daddy Combs gonna be spending a little more time in jail. P. Diddy was scheduled to be released in January of 2028, but they added a month to that after he got in a fight at a federal prison where he's serving a sentence in New Jersey. Combs is currently serving a 50-month federal sentence after being convicted on two counts of human trafficking. That is your music news in a minute, or so, here on KSL
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24: Still a little slow on Bangor Highway southbound, approaching Parkway Boulevard and the 201 freeway. Not looking at delays yet on Mountain View Corridor. Northbound SR36 in Lake Point, still just a little bit of delay as you try to get onto I-80. And I-15, still a smooth drive through Utah and Salt Lake counties. Aubrey?
2: Here over in Davis and Weber counties, the I-15 is moving at great speeds. No delays from Ogden into downtown Salt Lake City. If you're trying to get into Hill Air Force Base, that South Gate and the West Gate are both looking a little bit slow right now. And if you're going through Parley's Canyon, that's a good drive for drivers heading from Park City into Salt Lake City, or if you're traveling the opposite direction. 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I'm Aubrey Withrich in the KSL Traffic Center.
25: KSL 7-day forecast. I got a 4-day stretch of triple digits starting today with 100 degrees, mostly sunny skies, and smoky. Smoky sunshine again tomorrow, 103, 102 on Saturday, but partly cloudy skies. Sunday, partly cloudy, 100, 98, keeping it with a mixture of sunshine and clouds on Monday. Tuesday, 20% chance for a shower, 96, partly cloudy. 30% chance for rain on Wednesday, mostly cloudy by afternoon and much cooler, 94. From the KSL Weather Center, I'm Matt Johnson.
20: Right now, 70 degrees, clear conditions in downtown Salt Lake. 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
34: Well, coming up later this morning, hope you'll be listening to Inside Sources at 10:35 this morning. They're going to wrap up their week of talking about back to school. This week they've talked with getting kids physically and mentally prepared. On Tuesday they talked about the cost of back to school. Yesterday they talked about integrating technology into the back to school routine.
20: And, oh, interesting.
34: And how that can help both with shopping and what they're going to need to succeed. And then today they're going to talk with an AI specialist at the Utah State Board of Education to talk about AI in the classroom. And I mean, you can't ignore it. It's going to have to fit in. So the question is how, and it'll be interesting to see what Greg and Holly.
20: And what are the good ways you can use it and not just to zone out and not do homework. Right?
34: Yeah. And I read a story earlier this week about how there's, and this is at the college level, though not necessarily back to school for kids at home, but the students are requesting to how to understand AI, not just the fight of, oh, are your papers written by AI? It's like, well, teach us about AI. Like, what can it do? What can we do with it? And so,
20: well, that gives old birds like me some hope because the kids are asking for help with AI. So there's hope for me.
34: That'll be fascinating today on Inside Sources. That'll be at 10:35. We'll check your money news coming up next.
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5: 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The latest earning reports show big oil and gas companies are posting record profits as conflict in the Strait of Hormuz continues to push up gas prices. According to U.S. News, six of Europe's largest oil companies posted profits of $22 billion, a 40% increase from last year.
6: We're also seeing record prices for beef on store shelves, but no one is making any extra money. According to the BBC, beef prices have shot up 12% in just 1 year, but ranchers are reporting that they're still struggling to make ends meet.
5: Pharmaceutical company Eli Lilly posted record profits as demand for weight loss drugs continues to skyrocket. Forbes reports Eli Lilly saw second quarter profits of over $23 billion and annual revenue between $85 to $87 billion.
6: And your money at this moment, checking the futures markets, the Dow is up 132 points. That's 0.2%. The S&P up 8 points. Which is 0.1%, and the NASDAQ is down 0.6%.
5: Well, it looks like I-15 off to a good start this morning in both directions, heading towards Salt Lake. We'll get a check of your commute coming up next.
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5: 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Here's Cormac Bone.
20: Eastbound on the 201 freeway, some regular light slowdowns at 7200 West. And in Utah County, it is actually southbound Mountain View Corridor approaching Quarry Ride Highway and Pioneer Crossing. That's getting pretty heavy. I-15, though, still quiet from Provo all the way into Salt Lake. Aubrey?
21: Ogden into downtown looking good as well. If you're traveling I-15, no delays or crashes there. If you are traveling on Highway 89 or the Legacy Parkway, those are looking good. Just a reminder that we do have those ramp closures to I-80 eastbound and westbound from northbound 215. That's on the 215's north end. I'm Aubrey with Rich in the KSL Traffic Center.
6: And checking the weather forecast, well, today, welcome back to the triple digits, 100 degrees. And then tomorrow, even hotter, 103. Saturday, 102, followed by Sunday, 100 degrees. So we've got this weather alert in place. It's extreme heat warning.
12: Yeah, that's a revised forecast. It wasn't 100 in the forecast for today, yesterday. So
6: yeah, so dang it. Right now, we have clear skies, 70 degrees.
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12: Good morning. 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
6: People living near one of the state's largest active wildfires are being allowed to return home, but this may not be the last time they have to evacuate.
12: KSL News Radio's Adam Small is live with the latest. Adam?
23: Andy, most people living between Kanawha and Fillmore that had to evacuate because of the Widemouth 2 fire are thankfully being allowed to return home for the first time in days. However, it comes with a warning that they may have to leave again depending on how conditions play out over the next few days here. Right now, winds are pushing the fire into more mountainous terrain away from cities, but that could change, and people that are going home are still in the set status in the ready, set, go category. The fire has burned more than 84,000 acres, and fire crews are still struggling to get any containment on this, but they are trying their best, and hopefully we'll be able to get some of that here coming up soon with that better weather. 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
6: We've seen record-breaking fires on the roads across Utah, but they may not be breaking the records you expect. KSL News Radio's Cameron Elliott has more.
24: You may have heard about the staggering acreage that we've already lost to wildfires, but where the fires are burning is what is making it particularly bad. According to the Deseret News, three of this year's wildfires have burned more than 60,000 acres of vegetation apiece. We've only seen about 10 fires that have burned that much vegetation since 1986. It's hard to say exactly how long this will impact Utah's forests, but one ecologist from the University of Utah told the Deseret News that this might just be the new normal. Cameron Elliott, KSL News Radio.
12: A Utah police officer is recovering from injuries he got while off duty. KSL News Radio's Don Brinkerhoff reports the officer was trying to separate a couple who were fighting. Don?
25: Andy, the officer has two broken wrists, a broken and bruised rib, and a concussion. According to a booking affidavit, Dallas Broadhead and his fiancée got into a fight following a concert. The officer, who was giving the woman a ride home from the concert, went into the couple's home to try and separate them. Broadhead is accused of pushing the officer out the door and then attacking him with closed fists. Officer fell, hitting his head, and then Broadhead and another person reportedly started kicking and punching the officer before heel stomping his hand and wrist. Reporting live, Don Brinkerhoff, KSL News Radio.
6: A transmission tower in Fruit Heights is now gone. It was the same one tied to three tragic deaths. The latest happened last November when a 16-year-old died after climbing it. Two other teens died after climbing it in 2007 and 1970. The family of the 16-year-old say this is an important step, removing that tower, an important step toward keeping the teens safe.
12: KSL's top national stories this hour. The man arrested on President Trump's golf course earlier this week is confirmed to be a Marine Corps veteran. He was at the club two times just days before the president's visit this week. Here's ABC News contributor and former DHS official John Cohen.
26: Was this an individual who was scouting a location because he intended to conduct an attack? Or was this somebody who was possibly experiencing some type of mental health crisis who felt some type of satisfaction by posing as a law enforcement officer pretending to be involved in the security preparations?
12: Sources say the suspect had written down a public phone number and address connected to the White House.
6: Aviation officials are investigating a close call. A plane took off from Reagan National Airport just 3 minutes before Marine One was scheduled to take off. Here's ABC News transportation correspondent Gio Benitez with details.
27: Prior to takeoff, air traffic control audio capturing Marine One's pilots giving controllers multiple three-minute warnings, which under standard protocol would prompt controllers to then pause commercial traffic at Reagan. But during Tuesday's departure, controllers appearing not to hear that critical three-minute warning, one even mentioning the lack of advance notice. The two aircraft momentarily coming within 1.5 horizontal miles and 500 vertical feet of each other, violating the FAA's safe distance procedure.
6: President Trump was on board Marine One at the time.
23: First look traffic, and here's Cormac Bone.
20: Eastbound on the 201 freeway, a little bit of delay starting up at 7200 west, and northbound Mountain View corridor starting to slow down at 3500 south. I-15, though, remains clean and clear between Ogden and Provo. I'm Cormac Bone in the KSL Traffic Center.
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23: Some bad news coming out of Garden City next to Bear Lake. There won't be any fresh raspberries for the upcoming Raspberry Days this weekend.
0: You know, it's just way too hot. This year has been way, way too hot. And all this heat on the plant, they just can't take it.
23: Sylvia Early is with Early Farms in Lake Town. Organizers say the festival will go on, but the only raspberries will be in jars and in shakes.
6: Aw. Salt Lake officials want people to go outside. The city has unveiled its plan for a 2.4-acre open space park at the Fleet Block Project site that's near the corner of 9th South and 3rd West. It will be a shaded, natural green destination with a small amphitheater, garden areas, and community tables. It will be a big change for the area. It's been sitting mostly empty for almost 20 years.
23: A man reportedly fled the scene yesterday after attempting to abandon 8 ducklings at Highland Glen Park. KSL News Radio's Devin Latore has the story.
1: A man described as being in his mid-20s was preparing to dump the ducklings in the pond when he was stopped by a local wildlife volunteer. Wasatch Wanderers Animal Rescue President Adri Baliff says the young ducks would not have survived long had they not been found.
2: Unfortunately, this is so frequent throughout Utah. We've seen it several times where people are caught in the act of abandoning, and sometimes we get the animal before they dump them. Sometimes they've just abandoned them and we have to, you know, rescue them.
1: The man drove off when he was told what he was doing was illegal, and the police have yet to identify him. But the ducklings were successfully rescued, and the Wasatch Wanderers placed all of them with foster caregivers. Devin Latore, KSL News Radio.
6: A Utah conservation officer says some of the biggest dangers on the water aren't always obvious. Captain Chase Peely with the Department of Natural Resources says he regularly watches for swimmers who simply run out of energy before they realize they're in trouble.
3: They've already exhausted a lot of their, you know, their efforts. That's where that sets in of, you know, a potential drowning. They might be on a paddleboard and they might fall off the paddleboard. Panic sets in.
6: Peely says wearing a life jacket and knowing your limits can help prevent those emergencies before they happen.
23: Well, we see some pretty good road conditions this morning. The closest thing to a slowdown is some heavier traffic on the 201.

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6: I-15 still running quiet from Provo all the way into Salt Lake. Where volumes are increasing is on Bangor Highway. Starting to see delays in both directions between 3500 South and California Avenue. Light and scattered there. Northbound Mountain View Corridor approaching 3500 South. Normal delays. And eastbound on the 201 freeway, a little slow at 7200 West. Aubrey?
7: I-15 still moving right along from Ogden all the way into downtown Salt Lake City. If you are trying to get into Hill Air Force Base, that south gate is looking a little bit slow. You might have to wait an extra stoplight or two there, and the west gate as well. Ogden City streets, those are looking pretty good. The busiest spot I can see right now is if you're trying to get onto I-15 at 31st Street. 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
8: Ready or not, here comes the triple digits. 100 degrees today, mostly sunny skies. That would mark day 14 on the summer of 100 degree days. Smoky skies continue tomorrow, 103, could tire break a record. We'll go partly cloudy, 102 by Saturday afternoon. From the KSL Weather Center, I'm Matt Johnson.
9: Right now, 70 degrees in downtown Salt Lake.
5: Coming up on Utah's Morning News. All right, you may have heard about Iranian attacks on, I think it originally was Minnesota's water system. There have been reported attacks around the country. We're going to talk with ABC News crime and terrorism analyst Brad Garrett about what are our vulnerabilities about this around the country. And it's not just water, other infrastructure systems. What would maybe even a nightmare scenario?
9: Everything's connected to the web anymore. So it makes a lot of things vulnerable. So, yeah.
5: And that's what we'll hear. We'll get his perspective on this coming up.
9: KSL News Time, 5:40.
10: Wow, this is the time of year when the temperatures are off the chart, and it's not the time for us to go into our backyards where it is so warm, fire up the hot grill, and then slap on a steak, and then stand there and try to make it taste as good as Ruth's Chris Steakhouse. 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
5: Stolen Voices of Dole Valley, a gripping new 9-part investigative podcast about a serial killer you've probably never heard of, Warren Forrest, a sadistic predator who prowled the Pacific Northwest in the early 70s. He hid behind the deeds of Ted Bundy, and he's only been convicted of 2 murders, but is suspected of many more. Since the release of Stolen Voices of Dole Valley, a witness identified in the podcast could lead investigators to the remains of Jamie Grissom.
6: He ran into the woods. He said he stumbled. As he fell down, he looks up and sees the body of a young woman.
5: And now the FBI is testing forensic evidence that had been collecting dust for decades. This cold case is now red hot. Binge the entire season of Stolen Voices of Dole Valley right now, wherever you get your podcasts. And make sure to hit that subscribe button so you don't miss out on the latest breaking news.
7: KSL News Time is 5:44. The three things you need to know this hour. First,
8: the Senate Commerce Committee passed several bipartisan bills meant to protect kids from the dangers of AI, including one backed by Utah Senator John Curtis. I'm KSL News Radio's Spencer Mahong.
9: Second, an off-duty police officer is recovering from broken wrists, a broken and bruised rib, and a concussion after trying to separate a couple who was fighting.
7: Third, traffic and weather together.
10: Volumes increasing in West Valley on both northbound Mountain View Corridor and Bangor Highway, trying to get onto the 201 freeway. I-15 still calm all across the Wasatch Front. I'm Cormac Bone in the KSL Traffic Center.
11: Forecast calls for 100 degrees today, but even hotter over the weekend. I'm Matt Johnson.
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12: ABC News, I'm Sherry Preston. There's been a lot of talk about progressive Abdul El-Sayed, winner of the Michigan Democratic primary for an open Senate seat. Mike Rogers, the Republican, will be vying for that seat, rallying his own supporters last night.
13: I'm telling you, this is about the heart and soul of our country. The whole country is looking at us here in Michigan. They're looking at you. And they're hoping we do everything that we can do together to make sure that we stop this in its tracks.
12: El-Sayed says he's running on a platform of affordability and getting money out of politics. Republican Senators Bill Cassidy and Lisa Murkowski meeting with Acting Attorney General Todd Blanche on his nomination to be full Attorney General, now that their colleague Susan Collins has said she will not be voting to confirm him. Dozens of health workers at the epicenter of Congo's Ebola outbreak are protesting, demanding that they get paid. They say they haven't received wages since the outbreak was declared in mid-May. This is ABC News.
7: Well, let's go in depth now. As New Jersey is recovering from recent cyber attacks, possibly by Iran, the number of other recent water system hacks included 30 water systems in Minnesota and in 7 states total. We're joined now by ABC News crime and terrorism analyst Brad Garrett. Brad, how widespread is this attack going?
14: Well, I think you have to probably look at what is the context of these attacks? Now, obviously, I don't know the answer to that, but I have a good guess. Iran wanted to just basically say, we can mess with your infrastructure. Now, they did it in a way that's temporary. I haven't heard of any of these systems being destroyed or not ultimately back up online in a fairly short period of time. But it's a real indicator, Andy, of maybe the how state actors in particular could well be inside parts of our infrastructure. When I say that, like through malware or some way that they could activate malware, let's say inside a water supply system in city, county X, and destroy it, shut it down, whatever. And could they do that in multiple locations? And the answer is possibly. So it's a power control thing. I think if it's Iran, and that's what some people believe is behind at least some, if not most of these water supply attacks. But it's certainly a reminder of how vulnerable we potentially are, both water, electric. I mean, you can go through all sorts of other hospitals, things that basically have to have the grid and water to survive, which is basically all of us.
9: Brad, we heard that some of the, at least in some of the cases, the issue was administrators not changing passwords. Is it really as simple as that?
14: Well, it might be. I mean, if you are a hacker, Cheryl, you're going to look for basically 101 lack of security, that you haven't done it, you haven't changed it, or the password is password. They're looking for ways to get in. And remote access or not keeping up with software patches or having just silly, easy passwords to basically be able to ID are all ways to get into the system. I'm not sure how you control that. I mean, think about it this way. There's 150,000 water supply systems roughly in this country, 75,000 electric substations or, you know, places where electricity is gathered, moved, generated, etc. All of that, all of those numbers I just mentioned, plus thousands more, could potentially be hacked. They also could be physically attacked. There's other ways, obviously, to damage or destroy these systems. So I'm not saying that to scare people. I'm just saying that it's sort of the reality of what is there and how immense and big it is in this country and in other large countries that would have also the same vulnerabilities. And that may be the very reason that if you seriously started damaging some of our infrastructure, we're going to do the same thing to you.
9: Well, and it's everything's connected to the internet, so it may not be just water, electricity, and everything it feels like these days is tied to the web.
14: Correct.
7: 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That's Brad Garrett, our ABC News crime and terrorism analyst, live with us from Washington on The In-Depth at 15 and 45. 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
10: Our densest slowdowns are now on northbound Mountain View Corridor, approaching 3500 south, though that is a pretty regular delay. Northbound on Bangor Highway starting to get slow from 3500 south up to the 201 freeway now. And eastbound on the 201 freeway, some regular light congestion at 7200 west. Aubrey?
15: Over in Davis and Weber counties, I-15 is moving at great speeds there. That'll take you about 30 minutes to get from Ogden into downtown Salt Lake City. If you're traveling Highway 89, Legacy Parkway, or the West Davis Corridor, those are all moving at good speeds. And traveling through Parley's Canyon, that's looking good if you're heading from Park City into Salt Lake City. 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I'm Aubrey Withrich in the KSL Traffic Center.
11: KSL 7-day forecast starts out hot with triple digits, then cools to the 90s. I've got 100 degrees today, mostly sunny, smoky. Keeping it smoky, but maybe less in the way of concentrations tomorrow, 103. By Sunday, partly cloudy, 102. 100 degrees and partly cloudy on Sunday. Cooler air on Monday, 98, partly cloudy, mountain storms possible. 96, partly cloudy on Tuesday. Wednesday, mostly cloudy, 94, and a slight chance for storms. From the KSL Weather Center, I'm Matt Johnson.
9: Right now, 70 degrees in Salt Lake City. 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
7: Well, officially fall practice happened for BYU yesterday. Their first practices of the fall were a month away from kickoff in the local college football season.
9: My word.
7: It is indeed.
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7: 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Meta is the latest company to report that their AI model was able to connect to the internet and hack into another organization's systems. That's the third model to do so in less than a month. Just in the last few weeks, OpenAI and Anthropic both announced that their models had compromised another company's systems during testing.
8: Online marketplace Etsy has announced they will be laying off 12% of their workforce in an attempt to streamline operations. According to CNBC, the company insists that the 220 employee layoff was not a cost-cutting measure, nor was it driven by AI.
7: Disney is working with TikTok to bring clips from their hit franchises to the short-form social media app. The deal only applies to certain creators, however. This follows the now defunct deal between Disney and OpenAI that would have allowed people to use Disney characters in their AI-generated videos.
8: And your money at this moment, the Dow Jones futures up to 54,573. The S&P futures, 7,762. The NASDAQ futures down 29,497.
7: It's time for Cougar Tracks, and here's BYU insider Mitch Harper.
9: BYU football is off and running with the start of fall camp practices, and it's an emphasis on running, as 11th-year head coach Kalani Sitake was impressed with how quick his team is as they prepare to kick off the 2026 regular season, which begins in only 30 days.
10: We definitely have a faster team, so I like the team speed, and then the connection, it's just good. You can see the continuity that we had from last year. It's rolling over. So the momentum on all three phases, even with some new guys there like Justin Enna with the special teams, just really happy what he's done from January to now. And then K-Pop's done a great job with the defense. And so the transition's been really, really good going into fall camp.
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16: 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What do you see in Cormac Bone?
17: Andy, we're seeing some heavier volume still northbound Mountain View Corridor at 3500 South, and also delays northbound Bangor Highway approaching the 201 freeway, but mostly we're seeing pretty good roadways. No major delays on I-15 from Provo to Salt Lake. Aubrey?
18: Over in Davis and Weber counties, things are looking good there. I-15 is moving great from Ogden all the way into downtown Salt Lake City. If you're traveling on northbound 215, just a reminder that those ramps to eastbound and westbound I-80 are closed there. And if you are traveling through Parley's Canyon, that's looking good as well if you're coming from Park City into Salt Lake City. 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I'm Aubrey with Rich in the KSL Traffic Center.
8: And checking the weather forecast, we return to triple digits today, stay in triple digits through Sunday, and it's going to feel nice on Wednesday when the forecasted high 94 degrees. Right now, 70 degrees in downtown Salt Lake.
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16: Good morning. KSL News time is 6 o'clock. This is Utah's Morning News. I'm Andy Farnsworth.
8: And I'm Cheryl Worsley, in for a vacationing Amanda Dixon. KSL's top story this hour.
16: Opponents of Utah's latest proposed inland port say the development will take money away from school kids.
8: But the people in favor of the port say it will bring transportation, infrastructure, and manufacturing to Washington City. KSL News Radio's Don Brinkerhoff is live.
21: Cheryl, Utah's Inland Port Authority wants to put a new facility near St. George in Washington County. Salt Lake Tribune reporting Washington City Councilmember Kurt Ivey says the project will help build critical infrastructure before growth outpaces it. But the Washington County Board of Education president says the area can't afford to have needed tax dollars taken from students and given to a non-governmental group. The area being proposed for the port is just 10 miles from the St. George Regional Airport, which is being expanded to allow for larger planes. Reporting live, Don Brinkerhoff, KSL News Radio.
16: Welding is becoming a more popular field among women. When Katie Polson went to school for welding, there was only one other woman in her program. Now, as a welding instructor at Salt Lake Community College, she sees about 20 female students enter the program each year.
22: People are realizing this is a good career. You know, you can make a good living doing it.
16: Polson says having more women in welding makes the field more accessible to other women.
8: Utah may also see an explosion in the number of cybersecurity professionals. KSL News Radio's Cameron Elliott has more.
23: Utah is currently one of the most heavily impacted states when it comes to losses to cybercrime, losses that amount to over $20 billion annually nationwide. This may be why we're projected to see a near 60% increase in cybersecurity professionals in the near future. According to the Cache Valley Daily, one of the leading problems in the cybersecurity sector is that professionals for it are unevenly distributed throughout the nation, which may be why we're going to see such a sharp increase, while larger states like New York are only projected to see a little less than 8% in the same time frame. Cameron Elliott, KSL News Radio.
16: Several bipartisan bills, which includes a bill co-sponsored by Utah Senator John Curtis, meant to protect children from the dangers of artificial intelligence, are headed to the Senate for a full vote. KSL News Radio Spencer Mahan has more on the bill sponsored by Curtis.
0: The Children's Health Advancement, Trust, Boundaries, and Oversight and Technology Act, or CHAPBOT Act, would require AI companies to establish family accounts so parents can monitor their children's AI usage. Senator Curtis says he's proud to sponsor the bipartisan bill, which includes Texas Republican Ted Cruz and Democrats Brian Schatz of Hawaii and Adam Schiff of California. The bill will go to the Senate floor for a vote. A date for that vote has not been set.
16: Curtis said that the votes taken aren't the finish line, but are meaningful progress.
8: KSL's top national stories this hour, flock cameras. A new surveillance system being used by police is bringing security issues to the service. And now there are new allegations that some officers are misusing them. A now former North Carolina police officer is facing charges that accuse her of using her department's controversial license plate cameras made by Flock Safety to track her ex-boyfriend's ex-wife.
1: Flock Safety says it now has about 120,000 cameras installed across the U.S. Critics call it a mass surveillance system, sparking protests over privacy concerns. Cameras in Houston have been vandalized, covered in spray paint. In Winona, Minnesota, all eight of the city's cameras were stolen. Flock CEO saying the company is now under a coordinated attack, but insists America can have both safety and privacy.
8: Flock cameras automatically scan every license plate that passes, logging the vehicle, the time, and the location into a searchable database.
16: First look traffic in the 6 o'clock hour. Here's Cormac Bone.
17: Roadways still looking really good on your early morning commute. No delays on all the major freeways, just northbound Mountain View Corridor, a little slow in West Valley. I'm Cormac Bone in the KSL Traffic Center.
8: States across the U.S. are reporting more cyber attacks on municipal water systems. ABC's Aaron Katursky begins our team coverage.
2: Officials in New Jersey are now confirming two municipal water utilities in their state were targeted, temporarily blinding operators when automated systems went down. Both utilities shifted to manual controls and there was no disruption to service. In Rapid City, South Dakota, officials discovered what they called a cyber incident in the city's wastewater system. It was quickly resolved, and officials said at no time was the city's water or wastewater infrastructure systems placed in jeopardy. And in Minnesota, the first state to publicly report the hacks, the governor said they're over.
3: Most of this was things that were being done over a Wi-Fi network, and it ended up not compromising any water supply, but it showed some of the vulnerabilities.
2: There's no evidence the hacks have put public drinking water supplies anywhere in the country at risk.
16: Officials say Utah has also been a target of some of these cyber attacks. KSL News Radio's Adam Small joins us live now with details. Adam?
24: Andy, we know Utah was one of 12 states whose water systems were targeted, though thankfully it looks like they didn't have a critical impact on our drinking water. And this is something experts like Brandon Amaker, director of the Emerging Tech Policy Lab at Utah Valley University, knew was a possibility not long after the war began.
25: For cyber attacks, that's likely going to look like water facilities, smaller infrastructure operators that have obviously a very high impact and a high level of need that they service, but don't have large enterprise cybersecurity teams defending them.
24: And we're also learning this is far from the first time Utah's been targeted by Iran. ABC News has reviewed an intelligence note which revealed Iran targeted Utah's key water infrastructure all the way back in November, and at one point attempted to intrude systems more than 500 times in a span of just 46 minutes. Live, Adam Small, KSL News Radio.
8: ABC's Brad Garrett told us just moments ago the hacks could expose just how vulnerable vital systems are in the U.S.
26: If you are a hacker, you're going to look for basically 101 lack of security, that you haven't done it, you haven't changed it, or the password is password. They're looking for ways to get in. And remote access or not keeping up with software patches or having just silly easy passwords to basically be able to ID are all ways to get into the system. I'm not sure how you control that. I mean, think about it this way. There's 150,000 water supply systems, roughly, in this country. 75,000 electric stations or places where electricity is gathered, moved, generated, etc. All of that, all of those numbers I just mentioned, plus thousands more, could potentially be hacked.
8: As of right now, there are no reports the hacks have actually affected the drinking water supply in Utah or elsewhere.
16: So far, so good on our freeways as we get started on this Thursday morning commute. We'll get a check of your drive coming up next.
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6: So I needed a tax attorney because of my outstanding balance. 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And my son lives with me and he's also on the house. You know, I didn't take those threats lightly. 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So I did find Jordan Wilcox and I decided to give him a call.
5: Let us fight the IRS for you.
6: So the IRS, I owe them $59,000 and my settlement was $560. 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
16: 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Traffic and weather together every 10 minutes on the 9s. 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
17: Still looking really good on all the major roadways. Even northbound Mountain View Corridor delays have eased up at 3500 South. It's actually westbound on the 201 freeway, seeing heavier traffic at 8000 West. I-15, though, still a quiet drive from Provo to Salt Lake. Aubrey?
18: Same story over in Weber and Davis counties. If you're on I-15 from Ogden to downtown, that's a great drive. If you are heading on Highway 89, Legacy Parkway, or the West Davis Corridor, all those are moving at good speeds as well. The only trouble spot I really can see is if you're trying to get into Hill Air Force Base on the South Gate or the West Gate. 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I'm Aubrey Withrich in the KSL Traffic Center.
7: Smoky sunshine again today, folks. Calling for a high of 100 degrees, mostly sunny, with moderate air quality. We keep it smoky tomorrow, 103, mostly sunny. We could tie or break a record. Into Saturday, partly cloudy and a hot high of 102. From the KSL Weather Center, I'm Matt Johnson.
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0: Hi, this is Doug Wright, and I've been a fan of Hale Center Theater from the very beginning. But there is something about this season that is just off the charts. Maybe it's due to the three stages now, which accommodate an amazing variety. Take, for example, showing right now on the Beehive stage, Thornton Wilder's Pulitzer Prize-winning novel and Tony Award-winning play is an absolute must-see. It's Our Town. This is a touching story focusing on two families in a small town, the sorrows, the joys, the reflections of lives well lived. And then, coming up, we've got Joseph and the amazing Technicolor Dreamcoat. The music, the staging, the pure fun of it makes Joseph an all-time favorite. And in mid-August, it's Moriarty. This is the time for you to lock down your tickets for all of the wonderful productions at Hale Center Theater. And all you have to do is go to hct.org.
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5: 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The three things you need to know this hour. First,
6: many Miller County residents living near the Widemouth 2 fire are finally being allowed to go home, but with a warning that they may have to leave again depending on how things play out. I'm KSL News Radio's Adam Small.
7: Second, the CDC says a salmonella outbreak linked to jalapenos is growing. 345 people have gotten sick in 27 states, and dozens have been hospitalized.
5: Third, traffic and weather together.
8: Westbound delays are back in Magna on the 201 freeway, but all your major freeways still looking good all across the Wasatch Front. I'm Cormac Bone in the KSL Traffic Center.
9: Today marks the first of a four-day stretch of triple digits. I'm Matt Johnson.
7: And it's 70 degrees in the KSL Common Spirit Health Center.
5: KSL's top national stories.
10: From ABC News, I'm Sherry Preston. New Jersey and South Dakota are the latest two states to announce their water infrastructure systems have been tampered with. Mann says ABC chief investigative correspondent Aaron Katursky, there's also growing evidence showing who may be responsible.
11: An intelligence note reviewed by ABC News provides the clearest indication yet that Iran may be behind cyber attacks targeting water and wastewater utilities in more than a dozen states and prepared for them months in advance. The note says public safety officials in Utah identified targeted reconnaissance against water infrastructure in their state using an internet signature linked to Iran.
10: Water officials insist that all their drinking water is safe. A salmonella outbreak linked to jalapeno peppers is expanding.
12: Chipotle already removed jalapenos from affected restaurants in multiple states. Now we are learning that people also got the bacterial illness after eating at the restaurant chain Qdoba. The company tells us that it proactively effectively removed jalapenos from all of its restaurants. Because of that, the FDA says that it is safe right now to eat at Chipotle and Qdoba.
10: ABC's Elizabeth Schulze, 27 states have been affected by the Salmonella outbreak, 15 by the cyclosporiasis outbreak linked to iceberg lettuce. The battle for control of the U.S. Senate goes straight through the state of Michigan, where Mike Rogers will represent the Republicans. And now we know that Abdul El-Sayed will be on the ballot for the Democrats. Here's ABC national correspondent Stephen Portnoy.
13: It's critical for Democrats that they hold this seat. They're going to have to spend money to do it. Gary Peters is the incumbent Democrat. He's leaving office. He's retiring. To win control of the chamber, Democrats have to hold that seat in Michigan and the seat in Georgia and then flip for more seats in places like North Carolina, Ohio, Alaska, Iowa, maybe even Texas.
10: A rare move by Israel charging a Jewish settler with manslaughter in the killing of a Palestinian activist in the West Bank. You're listening to ABC News.
14: Hi, everyone, and welcome to the KSL News Radio Traffic Center. I'm Michelle Rowe with the Orange Barrel Update, a reminder of some construction projects happening around the state. We have a lot of active cone zones, so let's get to it. 7th East in Draper between 115th South and 123rd South is being resurfaced. Expected completion by the end of August. A paving project in Little Cottonwood Canyon, SR-210. Expect one-way traffic in both directions weekdays between 7 a.m. and 7 p.m. Another UDOT project between Tremonton and Honeyville stretches about 7 miles in Box Elder County along I-15 and I-84 and should be done by late summer. 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
8: Still smooth on I-15 from Provo into Salt Lake. Where you do have delays is in the regular places, 2100 North in Lehigh. Really scattered light in both directions from Redwood Road over to I-15. And then, of course, eastbound on the 201 freeway in Salt Lake County. Regular delays at 7200 West and northbound Mountain View Corridor at 3500 South. Aubrey?
15: Well, if you're traveling I-15 in Davis and Weber County, that's looking great from Ogden to downtown. It'll take you about 30 minutes right now. Highway 89 still looking pretty good. It is looking a little bit slow as you're coming down the hill from about Harrison Boulevard to I-84. You'll see a few pockets of slowing there. And if you are traveling the West Davis Corridor or Legacy Parkway, those are both moving at good speeds. 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I'm Aubrey Withrich in the KSL Traffic Center.
9: KSL 7-day forecast. I got a 4-day stretch of triple digits starting today with 100 degrees, mostly sunny skies, and smoky. Smoky sunshine again tomorrow, 103. 102 on Saturday, but partly cloudy skies. Sunday, partly cloudy, 100. 98. Keeping it with a mixture of sunshine and clouds on Monday. Tuesday, 20% chance for a shower, 96, partly cloudy. 30% chance for rain on Wednesday, mostly cloudy by afternoon and much cooler, 94. From the KSL Weather Center, I'm Matt Johnson.
7: And we have a 0% chance of rain today. It's 70 degrees in Salt Lake City. 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
5: So do you watch Ted Lasso?
7: I have, yes.
5: Did you like Ted Lasso?
7: I loved Ted Lasso.
5: Did you know that a new episode and a new season of Ted Lasso dropped yesterday?
7: I saw that on my feed. Yes. So, yeah, I'll be watching.
5: Val and I both watched the first 4 episodes.
7: Oh.
5: But that's the only ones they made available to us.
7: And?
5: If you watched the first episode yesterday, it's for me, when I was watching it, and we'll talk about this more in depth on the movie show tomorrow, I didn't realize how much I missed this show. Until I watched a new episode again, and this new season, Ted takes over the Lady Greyhounds from FC Richmond. The women's team, they convince him to come back, and so Brett Goldstein's character, Roy Kent, is coaching the men's. But it's a new cast, a new storyline, and
16: And you
17: and
16: loved
17: it. I just yeah. missed these characters so yeah. much.
16: That was such a breath of fresh air in the pandemic.
17: It was.
16: It was so nice to have.
17: And it's nice to have it back. And it's a little different, obviously. Not every character's back, but, you know, most of the main ones are. And so, yeah, we'll talk about that. And our movie of the week is, well, you're going to have to get past the premise. But if you can... It's kind of a sweet, kind of fun rom-com, and we'll talk about that on the movie show tomorrow from 11 to 1.

0: Hi, this is Doug Wright. 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
4: 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Restaurant Brands International reported quarterly earnings that surpassed analyst expectations, crediting Burger King for their strong performance. The supposed king of burgers brought in about $2.5 billion, which is a 5% increase from last year.
5: Drive-thru salad company Salad & Go has filed for bankruptcy after they say Xylospora put the nail in the coffin while they were already struggling to meet operating costs. CNBC says they're just one of many companies feeling the bite from the outbreak, with Taco Bell and Chipotle also reporting a drop in sales.
4: Exercise bike company Peloton has posted a full year of profit for the first time ever, but says that likely won't last long. They say the price of equipment and subscription plans continues to rise and sales are expected to fall. A standard Peloton bike goes for about $1,600.
5: And watching your money at this moment, the Dow Jones futures up 125 points to 54,619. The S&P also up 5 points, 7,754. The NASDAQ, though, down 199 points to 29,416.
4: 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We'll check your commute next. 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You want to grab this deal before summer's over.
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6: And I lost 37 pounds in 3 months.
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28: 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Here's Cormac Bone.
29: It's just normal delays to look out for. Eastbound on the 201 freeway at 7200 West, pretty heavy now. And northbound Mountain View Corridor, 3500 South, also starting to reach the peak of its delays. Northbound SR36 in Lake Point, just a little slow trying to get onto I-80. But I-15 remains quiet through Utah and Salt Lake counties. Aubrey?
30: 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And heading through Parley's Canyon, that's looking pretty good, but it is getting a little bit slow if you're trying to turn onto Highway 40. That right lane is stacking up, so just give yourself a few minutes if you're trying to get through there. 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I'm Aubrey Woodrich in the KSL Traffic Center.
5: And checking the forecast, we've got 100 degrees on tap for us today, 103 tomorrow, back down to 102 on Saturday, and 100 on Sunday. Relief, though, in the forecast, 94 the forecasted high for Wednesday. Right now, clear conditions, 70 degrees in downtown.
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5: A West Jordan man could be facing charges of assault on a police officer following a fight with his fiance.
28: 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Don?
33: Andy, a police officer who was off duty was giving a woman a ride home from a concert after her fiance left her there. The woman went into the house to get some of her things, reportedly got into a fight with that fiance. An arrest affidavit says when the officer went into the home to try and separate the couple, Dallas Broadhead pushed him out the door and began attacking him. After the officer fell, hitting his head, Broadhead and another person accused of kicking and punching him before heel-stomping his hand. Officer has two broken wrists, a broken and bruised rib, and a concussion. Reporting live, Don Brinkerhoff, KSL News Radio.
5: A California man is accused of trying to use stolen bank information at 9 different Costcos across Salt Lake and Utah counties. Orem police say Shijan Nee was trying to buy tech products. He already successfully used the cards to buy 15 Nintendo Switch 2 consoles, which retail for $500 each, 18 iPad Pros, 4 iPad Airs, and 7 pairs of AirPods. Nee is facing at least 6 charges.
28: Many people living near the Widemouth 2 fire in Millard County are now being allowed to return home, though officials say they need to be ready to evacuate again if necessary. KSL News Radio's Adam Small is live with details. Adam?
34: Andy, dozens of people living in Kanosh, Meadow, and other places like Fillmore are now being allowed to go home for the first time in days now that the wind is pushing the fire deeper into the mountains. Though Millard County Sheriff's Office Captain Pat Bennett says that could change too.
35: Fillmore, it's going from Baker Lane, which is 100 east, south and west down to the industrial area, including below the cheese plant. That has been moved from a go status to a set status. We're continuing to evaluate those statuses every day.
34: Bennett says people in areas that are in that set status now are still being told to be ready to evacuate at a moment's notice if conditions change. The Widemouth 2 fire has now burned more than 96,000 acres in just a week and a half, and crews, though, are making good progress now. It's now 10% contained. 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
5: The Department of the Interior has released its new Colorado River proposal, and some states say it's unfair. KSL News Radio's Cameron Elliott has the details.
0: Under the plan proposed by the Department of the Interior, the lower basin states, which includes Arizona, Nevada, and California, would be required to cut up to 3 million acre feet of water, while the upper basin states, of which Utah falls under, would only have to volunteer about 200,000 acre feet of water. Some people, like Arizona Governor Katie Hobbs, are not happy about that. According to the Deseret News, she says the federal government is trying to put the water shortage entirely onto Arizona, while the executive director of Utah's Colorado River Authority says Utah simply doesn't have any water it can cut back on. While many have said the upper basin states have, quote, won a battle for water, environmentalists say we're all in this together, and if we don't start working together, we will all certainly lose. Cameron Elliott, KSL News Radio.
29: Raspberry Days will go on in Garden City this weekend, but the only way you're going to find those famous Bear Lake raspberries is in jam, salsas, and shakes.
1: I'll have, okay, one little patch here and there, but to have the whole patch burnt now, it's not. This is the worst year.
29: That's Sylvia Early with Early Farms. She says it's just been too hot for the plants this year, and most of them burned up. The few berries she was able to grow have already been picked and taken by tourists.
5: KSL's top national stories this hour. President Trump is reportedly considering firing the U.S. District Court Judge Jeanine Pirro after Pirro dismissed a case involving damage at the reflecting pool in D.C. Pirro says damage to the pool wasn't done by a person and was actually the result of a flawed installation by a contractor. Here's ABC's Olivia Rubin on documents from the Department of Interior that went to Pirro.
2: Documents indicated that the damage to that pool wasn't the result of vandalism, but was the result of flawed installation by the contractor. Specifically, and this is a quote from that filing, it says it was, quote, the result of a botched installation and not vandalism. They said that because they got these recent materials, it undermined their case for the indictment and essentially meant that they had to drop the case.
29: First look traffic, here is Cormac Bone.
3: I-15 still looking calm and clear all across the Wasatch Front. Eastbound I-80, though, that right lane getting pretty full at the US 40 interchange. I'm Cormac Bone in the KSL Traffic Center.
5: While thousands of Utahns are soaking up the last few weeks of summer on the water, someone else is out there keeping a close eye on them. KSL News Radio's Eric Cabrera spent time learning what conservation officers are watching for before a fun day turns into an emergency.
4: For Utah Department of Natural Resources Captain Chase Peely, the day on patrol isn't just checking fishing licenses. It's constantly scanning the water for people who may be in trouble before they realize it themselves.
6: And some things that I watch for, if people are swimming and they're swimming a little bit further distance, I'm watching what some visual cues are. Do they look tired? And if they are looking tired and they're pretty far from shore, you know, I'm going over there.
4: Peely says many water rescues start with people overestimating how far they could swim. His biggest piece of advice, wear a properly fitted life jacket before you ever get in the water. Officers say parents should also consider having children wear life jackets while playing near the shoreline, not just while they're out on a boat. Eric Herrera, KSL News Radio.
29: The condition of an injured bald eagle has worsened. Leading rescuers are ordering a full lab workup.
7: The famous bald eagle Jackie has recovered well from anesthesia. That's according to the Ogier Raptor Center that has been treating her anemia. Anemia is a condition where the body does not have enough healthy red blood cells to carry oxygen to the body's tissues. The center says that Jackie has gone through a CT scan and a bone marrow biopsy. As you may recall, Jackie is one half of the extremely popular Big Bear Valley Nest Cam duo Jackie and Shadow. Jackie's care team plans to review her test results and says that there is still lab work to be done.
29: That's ABC's Lindsay Davis reporting.
5: A local animal rescue says a man went to Highland Glen Park to dump a box of ducklings into the pond. When a wildlife volunteer interfered and told him that abandoning them is illegal, he quickly fled the scene. Wasatch Wanderers Animal Rescue President Adri Bayless says these kinds of crimes happen all the time in Utah.
8: I think a lot of people don't realize how harmful it is to abandon domestic animals, especially ducklings. Like, these ducklings are probably 6 to 7 weeks old and not even

0: morning. We'll get a check of your commute coming up next.
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6: I-15 still looking really good through Utah and Salt Lake counties, but volumes are increasing on the west side. Northbound Mountain View Corridor and Bangor Highway getting pretty heavy at 3500 south. And eastbound on the 201 freeway, pretty heavy at 7200 west. Northbound SR36 in Lake Point, still just a little slow getting to I-80. Aubrey?
7: Things are looking good for drivers heading in Weber and Davis County on I-15. If you're traveling Highway 89 or Legacy Parkway, those are both moving at pretty good speeds as well. Where we are seeing some slowdowns is in Parley's Canyon. If you're trying to turn onto Highway 40 from eastbound I-80, that is going to be slow in that right lane. So if you don't need to go onto Highway 40, just stay on the left side so you don't get caught up in that slowdown. Is the IRS harassing you? Utah tax attorney Jordan Wilcox gets the IRS off your back to end your IRS nightmare. 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I'm Aubrey Withrich in the KSL Traffic Center.
8: High pressure is building over the western United States. That'll put 100 degrees in our forecast today with smoky skies and mostly sunny conditions. 103 tomorrow, mostly sunny and smoky again. We could break a record. Into Saturday, we'll go partly cloudy and 102 the forecast. From the KSL Weather Center, I'm Matt Johnson.
9: Holding steady at 70 degrees, clear skies in downtown Salt Lake.
0: Well, we've still got a couple more of America Did You Knows before our America 250 celebration on KSL finally wraps up. And so looking forward to hearing what Maria brings to us.
9: Have been so fun.
0: I've really enjoyed learning more about the country. What are the cherished myths? What are the things that that are true and not true? And we'll hear about that coming up.
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10: Do you ever do nothing? Just sit all by yourself and let your mind wander. I would say I do it in the car, but really I'm listening to the radio, and that is something. It's not nothing. And when you're home, there's family, there's TV, there's chores, there's stuff. So when do you get a chance to just meander inside your mind and just go wherever the brainwaves take you? Experts say that's when sparks of creativity are most likely to ignite. If you're grappling for solutions to life's problems and you need something outside the box, answers are most likely to sprout when you water them with downtime. No phones, no kids, no distractions, just uninterrupted daydreaming.
11: What a day for a daydream. What a day for a
10: daydreaming boy. But right about now, you're thinking, well, the only time I do that is in

0: bed like right before I fall asleep. Problem is, you fall asleep. That's not daydreaming. That's night dreaming. That's different. The one place you actually get the privacy and peace to let your mind wander is in the shower. 72% of people surveyed by a productivity expert, almost 3 out of 4, get their creative ideas in the shower. Well, the fourth guy's busy screaming because somebody used up the hot water. The research shows that people with work problems found more creative solutions by daydreaming under a shower head than sitting at their desks at work. So the next time you're stuck and have no idea what to do, check the soap dish, grab a towel, and hop in the shower. Because it's the only place that you can't look at your phone.
1: I've been having a sweet dream.
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4: 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The three things you need to know this hour. First,
5: an off-duty police officer is recovering from broken wrists, a broken and bruised rib, and a concussion after trying to separate a couple who were fighting. I'm KSL News Radio's Don Brinkerhoff.
6: Second, a Senate committee will vote whether or not Dr. Fauci should be held in contempt of Congress after he pled the Fifth and did not answer questions in a subpoena last week.
4: Third, traffic and weather together.
7: I-15 delays starting up northbound at 90th South and southbound just after the North Interchange. Eastbound I-80, just that right lane getting slow approaching US 40. I'm Cormac Bone in the KSL Traffic Center.
8: Forecast calls for 100 degrees today, but even hotter over the weekend. I'm Matt Johnson.
6: 70 degrees at the KSL Common Spirit Health Studios.
4: KSL's top national stories.
9: ABC News, I'm Sherry Preston. Federal investigators still trying to figure out if Iran is behind the latest cyber attacks on water systems in several states. Michigan now in the middle of the political world after the Senate race there, which could determine control of the Senate and was set on primary day. Progress and progressive Democrat Abdul Al-Sayed is facing Republican Mike Rogers. Here's ABC Stephen Portnoy.
10: There was a real effort by Al-Sayed today to extend an olive branch and to consolidate the party behind him. Haley Stevens offered her statement of support. Al-Sayed himself specifically mentioned his commitment to what he called Jewish safety, saying it's the same commitment he has to the safety of his own daughters. That after making his own antipathy toward Israel and its war on Hamas a central focus of his campaign.
9: The Senate Homeland Security Committee is getting ready to vote on whether to hold Dr. Anthony Fauci in contempt. In a rare move, Israeli prosecutors are charging a Jewish settler in the West Bank in the killing of a Palestinian activist. This is ABC News.
11: This is America, Did You Know? A weekly roundup of history facts and mythbusters in honor of our country's 250th birthday. 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I'm Maria Chalaz. Richard Shankman is the author of Legends, Lies, and Cherished Myths of American History. This week, we are setting the record straight about slavery in America.
12: During the Revolution, we think of the Americans as being against slavery and the British, well, they're for oppression, so they're maybe we're thinking they're for slavery or somehow, but we are definitely the good guys. We are all in favor of freedom, except that during the Revolution, it was the British who said, we have a welcoming hand for black slaves. The governor of Virginia, Lord Dunmore, who had to escape Virginia and move onto a ship after the revolution was declared because Virginia wasn't a safe place for a British colonial governor. He came out and he issued the first Emancipation Proclamation. And the proclamation was very simply, Black people of Virginia, rise up, come over to the British side, and you'll get your freedom. Wow. Well, this was a really positive strategic move for the British, because it undermined the authority of the colonial slaveholders. It made them panic. And it was like starting a civil war in Virginia while the revolution is going on. You're now going to have Black people against white people. It didn't play out that way, but thousands of Black people did cross the British lines and secure their freedom. More Black people fought for the British than fought for the Americans during the revolution. About twice as many Black people fought for the British. So who's the emblem of freedom in this fight? Is it the Americans fighting for freedom, or is it the British? If you were a Black person, you were better off on the British side than on the American side.
11: 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I'm Maria Chaleos.
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7: We have a texter reporting that there's debris in the road southbound I-15 from about 146 south down to Timpanogos Highway. That's in the right lane, is what they describe. No delays there. Where it is slow on I-15 northbound approaching 106 south, and just at the south interchange, and then in West Valley, still very heavy, especially on Bangor Highway northbound from 4700 south all the way up to the 201 freeway. Aubrey?
13: Have a little bit of slowing if you're traveling southbound from through the North Salt Lake area from about the North Interchange over to 2300 north or so. So just watch out for that. I am also seeing some southbound slowing on 215's west belt as you're approaching I-80 there. And we do still have that slowing in Parley's Canyon. If you're trying to turn onto Highway 40 from eastbound I-80, that will take you a few extra minutes. 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I'm Aubrey Woodrich in the KSL Traffic Center.
14: KSL 7-day forecast starts out hot with triple digits, then cools to the 90s. I've got 100 degrees today, mostly sunny, smoky. Keeping it smoky, but maybe less in the way of concentrations tomorrow, 103. By Sunday, partly cloudy, 102. 100 degrees and partly cloudy on Sunday. Cooler air on Monday, 98, partly cloudy, mountain storms possible. 96, partly cloudy on Tuesday. Wednesday, mostly cloudy, 94, and a slight chance for storms. From the KSL Weather Center, I'm Matt Johnson.
15: 94 actually sounds really good. Right now it's 68 degrees in downtown Salt Lake. 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
16: You know, I went for a walk later in the evening than I should for the hour that I get up in the morning. But, oh man, it was so much cooler to walk. Nicer. And last night, even more cool than that same time earlier in the week. So,
15: yeah.
16: I know it doesn't seem like much, but 70 degrees right now feels really cool.
15: It does. It's been a nice little cool down, but, you know, we're back to the heat.
16: Back to the heat this weekend. Hiding in the cool basement is what I'm probably going to have to do again. Well, coming up, hope you'll stay tuned and listen at Inside Sources at 10:35 today. They're going to wrap up their week-long talk about getting ready for back to school, at least this week's portion of it. They're going to talk with an AI specialist at the Utah State Board of Education. Matt Winters is going to explain artificial intelligence in the classroom and what schools are doing to integrate AI ethically and in an age-appropriate way, as we've heard stories about kids asking AI the wrong kinds of questions. And you know, is AI putting safe guards in place? These are the kinds of things that Greg and Holly will ask and that hopefully Matt Winters will have good answers for since he's the specialist on it. That's today on Inside Sources at 10:35.

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5: 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The latest earnings reports show big oil and gas companies posting record profits as conflict in the Strait of Hormuz continues to push gas prices higher. According to U.S. News, six of Europe's largest oil companies posted profits of $22 billion, a 40% increase from last year.
6: We're also seeing record prices for beef on store shelves, but no one is making any extra money. According to the BBC, beef prices have shot up 12% in just 1 year, but ranchers are reporting that they're still struggling to make ends meet.
5: Speaking of record profits, pharmaceutical company Eli Lilly has posted them as demand for weight loss drugs continues to skyrocket. Forbes reports Eli Lilly saw second quarter profits of over $23 billion and annual revenue near $87 billion.
6: And your money at this moment, the Dow Jones Industrials up 132 points on the futures market, the S&P futures up 8 points, the NASDAQ down 188 points.
5: Northbound traffic increasing in volume on the west side and a little bit on I-15 in the middle of the valley. We'll check your commute coming up next.
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18: 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Here's Cormac Bone.
19: Still a little slow northbound I-15 at 7200 south in the south interchange, but where it's heavier is in West Valley on northbound Bangor Highway from 4700 south up to 4100 south. There is a crash now on northbound Bangor at 4100 south. They are blocking that right lane, so do be careful as you come through and approach 3500 south. Aubrey?
20: Well, traveling from Ogden into downtown, things are looking good again. We did have some earlier slowing through North Salt Lake, but that has cleared up, so you're at good speeds all the way from Ogden into downtown. And if you're up on Highway 89, looking good, Legacy Parkway, the West Davis Corridor, and West 215's West Belt, all moving at good speeds. For a limited time, tickets for most Utah Symphony, Utah Opera performances are $29 or less. Don't wait. Prices go up after August 15th. I'm Aubrey Withrich in the KSL Traffic Center.
21: And checking the weather forecast for today, 100 degrees. Our forecasted high tomorrow, 103. Saturday, 102. Triple digits still on Sunday at 100, but things cool down then. 98 on Monday, 96 on Tuesday, and a comfortable 94 on Wednesday. We've dipped down to 68 degrees right now in downtown Salt Lake.
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18: It's 7 o'clock on Utah's Morning News. I'm Andy Farnsworth.
21: And I'm Cheryl Worsley, in for the vacationing Amanda Dixon, KSL's top story on the 7 o'clock report.
18: More states are reporting cyber attacks targeting water systems. Federal officials believe it has something to do with the ongoing war, but the seeds of it were planted before the war began.
21: ABC's Aaron Katursky begins our team coverage and has more on recent attacks.
24: In Minnesota, the first state to publicly report the hacks, the governor said they're over.
25: Most of this was things that were being done over a Wi-Fi network, and it ended up not compromising any water supply, but it showed some of the vulnerabilities.
24: There's no evidence the hacks have put public drinking water supplies anywhere in the country at risk.
26: You have the attacks on sort of the digital realm, but it's the water going through the pipes. And the good news is so far, shutting down the attackers, shutting down those systems, they could still go to manual controls and still make sure that water safety and water availability is there for where people live.
18: Utah is one of the states believed to be targeted, and it's not the first time hackers have tried to get into Utah's water systems. KSL News Radio's Adam Small continues our team coverage. Adam?
27: Andy, this time around, Utah was one of a dozen states whose water systems were targeted by cyber attacks. I spoke with Brandon Amaker, who's the director of the Emerging Tech Policy Lab at Utah Valley University, not long after the war in Iran began earlier this year, and he said this was a distinct possibility. And we're also learning Utah was targeted by Iran before the war, too. ABC News reviewed an intelligence note which revealed Iran targeted Utah's key water infrastructure back in November of 2025. At one point, attempted to intrude systems more than 500 times in just 46 minutes. Live, Adam Small, KSL News Radio.
21: ABC's Brad Garrett says if someone wants to get in bad enough, they will. And even a small detail could be the reason someone is able to hack into the system.
28: They're looking for ways to get in. And remote access or not keeping up with software patches or having just silly, easy passwords to basically be able to ID are all ways to get into the system. I'm not sure how you control that. I mean, think about it this way. There's 150,000 water supply systems roughly in this country, 75,000 electric stations or places where electricity is gathered, moved, generated, et cetera. All of that, all of those numbers I just mentioned, plus thousands more, could potentially be hacked. They also could be physically attacked. There's other ways, obviously, to damage or destroy these systems. So I'm not saying that to scare people. I'm just saying that it's sort of the reality of what is there and how immense and big it is in this country and in other large countries that would have also the same vulnerabilities. And that may be the very reason that if you seriously started damaging some of our infrastructure, we're going to do the same thing to you.
0: As of right now, there are no reports the hacks have actually affected the drinking water supply, although in some states, boil orders had to be issued.
18: Utah's next inland port could be coming to the southwestern part of the state. But KSL News Radio's Don Brinkerhoff reports there's controversy over the tax incentives being offered to the project. Don?
1: Andy, the proposed port would be located outside of St. George near the landfall in Washington City, would become the 16th port approved since the legislature created them back in 2018. Salt Lake Tribune reporting the board and of the Utah Inland Port Authority claiming it would bring transportation infrastructure and manufacturing businesses to Washington City. But the Washington County Board of Education president says the tax revenue that would be lost from the tax incentive package would take money away from area schools. Reporting live near the Inland Port Authority, Don Brinkerhoff, KSL News Radio.
0: Welding is considered a male-dominated field, but more women are stepping into the trade. KSL News Radio's Isabella Sosa has more.
2: Salt Lake Community College welding instructor Katie Polson started her first welding job 10 years ago and worked with only one other woman.
3: There was still that, I don't know if women are really cut out for this job. So you really had to prove yourself.
2: But as an instructor, she has noticed the attitude shift. Now she sees an average of 20 female students entering the program per year. She says having more women in the field makes it less intimidating for other women, plus you can make a good living on it. Isabella Sosa, KSL News Radio.
18: KSL's top national stories this hour. There's still no deal on the Strait of Hormuz. ABC's Hannah Bata says it's not clear what a potential deal might include, since Iran has not yet signed an agreement.
4: President Trump says negotiations to reopen the Strait of Hormuz is going well, but cautioned, quote, you never know what could happen. Earlier, Iran said it's in the final stage of drafting an agreement with Oman in the Strait, which has been closed to most ships. Trump claims Iran was influenced by the severity of the U.S. strikes he was threatening to launch last week.
18: The Strait has been closed on and off since late February of this year.
0: A European airport used by Ukraine's allies, including the U.S., appears to have been targeted in an act of alleged Russian sabotage. ABC foreign correspondent Tom Sophie Burridge has details.
5: A major security scare at a busy German airport, where officials say they discovered a drone packed with explosives near this Ukrainian cargo jet in a potential plot to sabotage the aircraft. German police say a drone fitted with an explosive device and detonator found at the Leipzig airport Tuesday night. Authorities immediately closing down all runways, deploying a bomb-disposing robot to disable the drone.
0: The airport is used by the U.S. and its NATO allies to support military equipment to Ukraine.
18: First look traffic on the 7 o'clock report, and here's Cormac Bone.
19: Freeways looking really good, a little slow northbound I-15 at the South Interchange. Northbound Bangor Highway is the densest delays due to a crash at 4100 South. I'm Cormac Bone in the KSL Traffic Center.
0: A gaming giant just got acquired by an investor group, so what does this mean for gamers? KSL News Radio's Cameron Elliott explains.
6: The $55 billion acquisition of Electronic Arts by Saudi Arabia's public fund, Silver Lake, and the Affinity Partners marks a pretty significant investment into the future of video games. But this may also challenge some of the standards consumers are used to.
7: EA Sports. It's in the game.
6: EA is the home of the iconic Madden game series, which is likely one of the drivers behind such a high price tag. But the investors said in a statement last year they hope to cut company costs, quote, significantly by leaning into the use of AI, which has raised eyebrows across the gaming world. Many users on X say they're worried about being subjected to more AI-generated content in their games, while others are afraid those cost-cutting measures will also extend into in-game microtransactions, which EA has gotten in trouble for in the past. In 2017, EA got into some hot water after their Star Wars game Battlefront 2 had locked iconic characters like Darth Vader behind over $100 worth of in-game currency. Cameron Elliott, KSL News Radio.
8: That's the constant frustration. I game a little bit, and in-game transactions are difficult because you want to be able to play the game on level with the other gamers without having to spend the same amount of money other than the game purchase.
0: Stop and watch an ad or whatever.
8: No. It's like purchasing stuff in the game.
0: Oh, you have to buy it.
8: You buy some currency, which will allow you to purchase the Darth Vader character
0: so that you
8: to
0: can
8: play
0: be a better
8: with
0: player.
8: That character.
0: Oh, yeah. Wow.
8: Snow College in Ephraim is breaking ground on a new $42 million social sciences building. The school says the building will be 45,000 square feet, more than doubling the classroom space, and it should be ready for students by fall 2028.
0: Several bills meant to protect kids from the dangers of AI passed out of the Senate Commerce Committee, including one co-sponsored by Utah Senator John Curtis. KSL News Radio's Spencer Mahan has more.
9: The Children's Health, Advancement, Trust, Boundaries, and Oversight and Technology Act passed along with three other bills meant to protect children from the dangers of AI. Curtis said that he's proud to co-sponsor this bill, along with working with Senator Lee on the SCREEN Act.
10: But our work isn't finished today. I'm continuing to push to advance bipartisan bills from my colleagues and to hold platforms accountable for their harms and products they create. Help users distinguish authentic content from AI slop.
9: He also says that the work on protecting children doesn't stop with these votes and that Congress has a responsibility to build a safer digital world for the nation's youth. Spencer Mahan, KSL News Radio.
8: Utah is expected to see a spike of professionals in the cybersecurity sector in the next 10 years. The Cache Valley Daily says a study predicts a 60% jump in cybersecurity technicians, likely driven by Utah's high losses to cybercrime measured against our relatively low amount of people trained to fight cybercrime. According to a study by SUU, the U.S. sees losses of about $20 billion to cybercrime every year.
0: AI will be the focus of Inside Sources special coverage today. Greg and Holly will be talking with AI specialist at the State Board of Education, Matt Winters. They'll discuss AI in the classroom and what schools are doing to integrate AI ethically. That's today at 10:35 right here on KSL News Radio.
8: Democrats are trying to table the vote on whether or not to hold Dr. Anthony Fauci in contempt of Congress. Some senators, including vocal critic of Fauci, Senator Rand Paul, say the U.S. needs answers and Fauci should be held responsible. It comes after he pled the fifth and did not answer questions in a subpoena last week. Time for a check of traffic and weather together, brought to you by UCCU. You deserve to love where you bank. Let's go back to the traffic center in Cormac Bone.
19: I-15 now running without delay once again from Provo all the way into Salt Lake. Where we do have delays is the northbound Bangor Highway at 4100 South. That's due to a crash. It is blocking that right lane. You can still turn right, but it is causing some pretty hefty delays starting back toward 4700 South. On Mountain View Corridor, it's eased up at 3500 South, though still just a little slow there. Aubrey?
20: Well, if you're traveling south on I-15, that's moving at good speeds from Ogden into downtown. No delays there. If you are trying to get into Hill Air Force Base, those gates are still looking pretty slow, especially the west gate right now, and the south gate still a little bit as well. So just give yourself a few extra minutes there. And if you're coming down the hill from Harrison Boulevard heading over to Highway I-84, that's looking slow as well. So just give yourself some time. And heading off of I-84 there as well and heading northbound to Highway 89, that's moving slowly. When things go wrong in Utah's backcountry, search and rescuers answer the call. 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I'm Aubrey Withrich in the KSL Traffic Center.
11: KSL hourly forecast. You got temperatures in the upper 60s and low 70s at 7 a.m. with mostly sunny skies, but man, it'll be hazy. Smoky skies into the lunch hour, temperatures right around 91. Into the afternoon, topping out around 100 degrees today and smoky skies. From the KSL Weather Center, I'm Matt Johnson.
0: And right now, we've dipped down to 68 degrees in downtown Salt Lake.
8: Well, coming up, we're going to get our music in a minute. Plus, we're getting close to pumpkin season.
0: I know. Halloween crafts are everywhere. Everywhere, I tell you.
8: Hey, I'm John Smith from 103.5 The Arrow, and it's music news in a minute. So, if you're hoping to see Queen live, you may not want to wait.
12: According to Anita Dobson, that would be the wife of Queen guitarist Brian May, the band is feeling its age, may not have many tours left. In an interview, she said that members are getting older and simply growing tired of life on the road. Good news, that doesn't mean Queen is finished performing altogether, just that they'll be limiting themselves to special events and one-off appearances. Also tired of touring would be Jelly Roll. He's putting his life on pause, revealing he's stepping away from touring and music for at least a year after wrapping up his current state of shows. Jelly says he needs a year or two to heal, but didn't elaborate on exactly what he needs to heal from. He has had some health struggles, significant weight loss, and a divorce after 10 years of marriage, so yeah, man, take a break. Finally, Sean Puff Daddy Combs gonna be spending a little more time in jail. P. Diddy was scheduled to be released in January of 2028, but they added a month to that after he got in a fight at a federal prison where he's serving a sentence in New Jersey. Combs is currently serving a 50-month federal sentence after being convicted on two counts of human trafficking. That is your music news in a minute or so. Here on KSL News Radio, I'm John Smith reporting.
0: See, sun and pumpkin spice, that's right. Summer is not over, and we're already counting down the days till our favorite coffee shops prepare that fall classic. But really, are we? ABC's chief economic and business correspondent, Rebecca Jarvis, says has a preview.
13: The pumpkin spice latte.
14: In addition to the classic PSLs, you'll be able to find the new pumpkin spice chai.
13: Now signals the end of summer.
15: We're ready in August. I feel like it's the perfect time.
13: Dunkin' Donuts announcing that pumpkin is back, starting on August 19th. Starbucks not far behind, announcing that their fall menu will be in stores August 25th.
0: And apparently we're calling pumpkin spice lattes PSLs, so yeah. I didn't know that. In many cases, the spice brew is already on store shelves.
16: Trending this hour on the 7 o'clock report, Tinder got themselves in the hot seat after some users noticed that their photos had been AI enhanced without prior permission. TikTok user Jenny Rubin posted a video after she was shocked to find one of her photos changed pretty significantly.
0: She says she originally thought the photo was updated because it was a little dark.
17: But no, they literally took someone else's teeth and put them on my teeth. That is not my face, and I'm so absolutely confused.
0: According to NBC News, other users reported the app changed their facial features and even their skin tone, even though the feature was advertised only as a way to clear up the image quality of profile photos.
16: That's not good.
0: Nope.
16: In the sports world, history was made by Los Angeles Queens infielder Sarah Edwards after she made the first ever Grand Slam in the Women's Pro Baseball League. Edwards is one of the top female baseball players in the world, coaching and playing in softball and baseball teams across Japan, the U.S., including Philadelphia and L.A.
0: Breaking news, just into the newsroom. The Homeland Security Committee has voted to hold Dr. Anthony Fauci in contempt of Congress. He pled the fifth more than 100 times in a subpoena, a hearing last week.
16: KSL News Time is 7:15. The three things you need to know this hour. First,
22: many Millard County residents living near the Widemouth 2 fire are finally being allowed to go home, but with a warning that they may have to leave again depending on how things play out. I'm KSL News Radio's Adam Small.
0: And second, a Senate committee has just voted to hold Dr. Fauci in contempt of Congress because he didn't answer questions in a subpoena last week.
16: Third, traffic and weather together.
19: Northbound Bangor Highway, still our heaviest delays due to a crash at 4100 South. I-15 right now looking clean between Ogden and Provo. I'm Cormac Bone in the KSL Traffic Center.
11: Today marks the first of a four-day stretch of triple digits. I'm Matt Johnson.
0: Right now at 68 degrees in downtown Salt Lake.
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23: From ABC News, I'm Sherry Preston. The Senate Homeland Security Committee voting this morning on whether to hold Dr. Anthony Fauci in contempt for his testimony last week, in which he said this over and over again during questioning about the pandemic.
25: Under the advice of my aides, I will invoke my right under the Fifth Amendment of the Constitution to refrain from answering your questions.
23: Committee Chair, Kentucky Senator Rand Paul.
29: Dr. Fauci faced no risk of federal prosecution. All he had to do was tell the truth. More than 100 times, though, he refused.
23: Fauci accuses Rand Paul of having a vendetta against him. Republican Senator Susan Collins says she will not vote to confirm Todd Blanche to be the next attorney general. So what's next?
1: Without Collins, Blanche can likely only afford to lose one more Republican vote and still be confirmed. And this morning, at least two others are still on the fence. Senator Lisa Murkowski of Alaska and Louisiana Senator Bill Cassidy, who has increasingly been defying the president since losing to a Trump-backed primary challenger. The two skeptical senators meeting with Blanche for over an hour late yesterday, but emerging tight-lipped.
23: ABC Chief White House Correspondent Mary Bruce. Growing concerns after New Jersey and North Dakota became the two latest states to report tampering with water supplies. Here's ABC's Aaron Katursky.
2: Officials in New Jersey are now confirming two municipal water utilities in their state were targeted, temporarily blinding operators when automated systems went down. Both utilities shifted to manual controls and there was no disruption to service. In Rapid City, South Dakota, officials discovered what they called a cyber incident in the city's wastewater system. It was quickly resolved, and officials said at no time was the city's water or wastewater infrastructure systems placed in jeopardy.
23: The number of Americans filing for unemployment benefits last week rose, but still remains at a healthy range. 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
8: Let's go in depth now. The New Mexico Attorney General is suing the Department of Justice in the hopes of getting unredacted files related to convicted sex offender Jeffrey Epstein.
0: ABC News reporter Peter Harlambous joins us live. Peter, what is the AG looking for in Mexico or New Mexico?
3: Yeah. Good morning. This really all comes back to Epstein's formerly owned Zorro Ranch. So this was a massive 8,000-acre property Epstein once owned in New Mexico that federal prosecutors and investigators never actually searched, despite that years-long probe into Jeffrey Epstein's conduct. The New Mexico Attorney General at one point tried to open an investigation back in 2019. He says his office was told to stand down by federal investigators, so the property was never searched. And now that we see the full Epstein files, the ones that were released publicly, it appears there are new concerns about the breadth of Epstein's crimes at that property and whether or not there are possible co-conspirators or associates that they might be able to prosecute. The New Mexico Attorney General, though, says their investigation has been stonewalled by the Department of Justice. They say they need files unredacted from the DOJ, but they're not getting them. They say there are more than 10,000 documents that appear relevant to their investigation, yet they've only received 30 documents of largely publicly available materials. So they're now asking a federal judge to step in. They've asked that judge to say that the withholding of the records is unlawful and force the DOJ to turn over full unredacted access to the Epstein files.
0: Are there specific allegations in New Mexico that they're talking about? Do they know the wrongdoing?
3: So we know a few things based off the previous investigations. We know at least two underage victims say that they were abused at the property itself. Another thing that has been a point of concern for investigators are these uncorroborated reports in the Epstein files that someone basically tipped off police that two dead bodies were buried somewhere on the property. Now, there's no evidence to back up that claim. This is just an anonymous tip that they investigated. But the fact that someone reported that and they never actually searched the property really led to some concern from the New Mexico Attorney General, who said that they should be doing something rather than just sitting on all this information about the crimes potentially committed on this property. The investigation itself was opened back in February. They searched the property in March. They now say they basically hit a wall without having those documents from the DOJ to support their investigation.
8: So, Peter, they're not seeking complete unredacted access to all files, just the ones relevant to this portion.
3: So it's a bit unclear. During a press call yesterday, Raul Torres basically said he wants complete unredacted access, though in his previous request, the ask has been a bit narrower in terms of specifically the files about Zorro Ranch. They basically say that it's hard to actually look into individual associates because a lot of the redactions in the current Epstein files basically cover up personal identifying information, making it really difficult to figure out who's actually being referenced in these emails. Torres argues that he's the only person still investigating Epstein associates across the country, whereas the Department of Justice in Washington, D.C. has basically closed the book on the Epstein matter and said that they want to put that issue in their rearview mirror.
0: Thank you for joining us and following. That's ABC's Peter Harlambous joining us live on the KSL Newsline.
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19: Northbound I-15, a little bit of delays now at 4500 South, but really looking pretty good. Where we have heavier delays is northbound Bangor Highway due to a crash at 4100 South. They are now blocking two right lanes, and that's why it's very dense, almost reaching back toward 5400 South. Up toward 3500 South. Northbound Mountain View Corridor still a little slow at 3500 South as well. Aubrey?
20: I-15 still moving great in Weber and Davis County, about 30 minutes from Ogden into downtown. We are still seeing a little bit of slowing if you're in Parley's Canyon, trying to get onto Highway 40 from eastbound I-80. That right lane is stacking up. 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I'm Aubrey Woodrich in the KSL Traffic Center.
11: KSL 7-day forecast. I got a 4-day stretch of triple digits starting today with 100 degrees, mostly sunny skies, and smoky. Smoky sunshine again tomorrow, 103, 102 on Saturday, but partly cloudy skies. Sunday, partly cloudy, 100, 98. Keeping it with a mixture of sunshine and clouds on Monday. Tuesday, 20% chance for a shower, 96, partly cloudy. 30% chance for rain on Wednesday, mostly cloudy by afternoon and much cooler, 94. From the KSL Weather Center, I'm Matt Johnson.
0: And right now the sun is creeping up over the mountains to the east, 68 degrees in downtown Salt Lake. 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
18: 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Meta is the latest company to report that their AI model was able to connect to the internet and hack into other organizations' systems. That's the third model to do so in less than a month. Just in the last few weeks, OpenAI and Anthropic both announced their models had compromised another company's systems during testing.
0: Online marketplace Etsy has announced they will be laying off 12% of their workforce in an attempt to streamline operations. According to CNBC, the company insists that the 220-employee layoff was not a cost-cutting measure, nor was it driven by AI.
18: Disney's working with TikTok to bring clips from their hit franchises to the short-form social media app.
8: The deal only applies to certain creators, however. This follows the now defunct deal between Disney and OpenAI that would have allowed people to use Disney characters in their AI-generated videos.
0: And your money at this moment, it's a mixed bag on the futures between the Dow and the NASDAQ. The Dow is up 77 points to 54,571. The S&P is up to 7,749, and the NASDAQ down 257 points to 29,350.
8: Well, our biggest delay appears to be Bangor Highway this morning in West Valley. We'll check your commute coming up next.
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19: Biggest troubles are still on northbound Bangor Highway and now starts at about 4500 south, reaches up to 4100 south where there was a crash. Looks like they're getting ready to open up those lanes any moment now. I-15 still seeing some light delays northbound now at 106 south and the south interchange, but still looking pretty good from Provo to Salt Lake. Aubrey?
20: We're having a pretty good drive over in Weber County and Davis County this morning. If you're traveling there on I-15, no delays from Ogden into downtown Salt Lake City. We are still seeing some pockets of slowing on Highway 89 up in the South Ogden-Uinta area as you head down the hill over to I-84 and trying to get off of I-84 onto Highway 89. That's a little bit slow there as well. And if you're trying to get into Hill Air Force Base, that west gate is still looking pretty slow, as is the south gate. 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I'm Aubrey with Rich in the KSL Traffic Center.
0: And checking the weather forecast today, we're supposed to hit 100 degrees. Tomorrow, 103. Saturday, 102. Backed off to 100 degrees on Sunday. And then the cool down begins Monday, 98. And Wednesday, 94 degrees. Right now, clear skies, 68 degrees in downtown Salt Lake.
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8: Good morning. 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
0: People living near one of the state's largest active wildfires are being allowed to return home, but this may not be the last time they have to evacuate.
8: KSL News Radio's Adam Small is live with the latest. Adam?
27: Andy, many people living in Meadow and Fillmore are now being allowed to go home for the first time in days, though there are still some in Kanosh, still waiting for that green light to go back, and a couple other areas as well. Captain Pat Bennett is with the Millard County Sheriff's Office.
28: Fire crews are still working very hard. The wind is continuing to push it to the east. They have done amazing work along these western edges to keep the town safe.
27: Now, while this is good news, Bennett says people still need to be ready to evacuate again at a moment's notice if necessary, depending on how the fire behaves over the next few days. The Wide Mouth 2 fire has now burned more than 96,000 acres in just about a week and a half, though it is now 10% contained. So crews are starting to get some good progress on this fire, and hopefully people have gone home can stay home. 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
0: A Utah police officer is recovering from injuries he got while off duty. KSL News Radio's Don Brinkerhoff reports the officer was trying to separate a couple who were fighting. Don.
1: Cheryl, the officer has two broken wrists, a broken and bruised rib, and a concussion. According to a booking affidavit, Dallas Broadhead and his fiancée got into a fight following a concert. The officer, who was giving the woman a ride home from the concert, went into the couple's home to try and separate them. Broadhead is accused of pushing the officer out the door and then attacking him. The officer fell, hitting his head, and then Broadhead and another person reportedly started kicking and punching the officer before heel-stomping his hand and wrist. Reporting live, Don Brinkerhoff, KSL News Radio.
8: The Department of the Interior released their new Colorado River proposal, and some states say it's unfair. KSL News Radio's Cameron Elliott has the details.
2: Under the plan proposed by the Department of the Interior, the lower basin states, which includes Arizona, Nevada, and California, would be required to cut up to 3 million acre feet of water, while the upper basin states, of which Utah falls under, would only have to volunteer about 200,000 acre feet of water. Some people, like Arizona Governor Katie Hobbs, are not happy about that. According to the Deseret News, she says the federal government is trying to put the water shortage entirely onto Arizona, while the executive director of Utah's Colorado River Authority says Utah simply doesn't have any water it can cut back on. While many have said the upper basin states have, quote, won a battle for water, environmentalists say we're all in this together, and if we don't start working together, we will all certainly lose. Cameron Elliott, KSL News Radio.
0: A transmission tower in Fruit Heights is now gone. It was the same one tied to three tragic deaths. The latest happened last November when a 16-year-old died after climbing it. The two other teens died after climbing it in 2007 and 1970. The family of the 16-year-old say this is an important step toward keeping teens safe.
8: KSL's top national stories this hour. The man arrested on President Trump's golf course earlier this week is confirmed to be a Marine Corps veteran. He was at the club two times just days before the president's visit this week. Here's ABC News contributor and former DHS official John Cohen.
3: Was this an individual who was scouting a location because he intended to conduct an attack? Or was this somebody who was possibly experiencing some type of mental health crisis who felt some type of satisfaction by posing as a law enforcement officer pretending to be involved in the security preparations?
8: Sources say the suspect had written down a public phone number and an address connected to the White House.
0: Aviation officials are investigating and breaking down a close call. A plane took off from Reagan National Airport just 3 minutes before Marine One was scheduled to take off. Here's ABC News transportation correspondent Gio Benitez.
13: Prior to takeoff, air traffic control audio capturing Marine One's pilots giving controllers multiple three-minute warnings, which under standard protocol would prompt controllers to then pause commercial traffic at Reagan. But during Tuesday's departure, controllers appearing not to hear that critical three-minute warning, one even mentioning the lack of advance notice. The two aircraft momentarily coming within 1.5 horizontal miles and 500 vertical feet of each other, violating the FAA's safe distance procedure.
0: President Trump was on board Marine One at the time.
8: First look traffic, here's Cormac Bone.
19: Pockets of slowing northbound I-15 from Timpanogos Highway all the way up to the south interchange, but it's still heavier on northbound Bangor Highway from 5400 south up to 4100 south. I'm Cormac Bone in the KSL Traffic Center.
0: KSL News Time 7:34. Some bad news coming out of Garden City next to Bear Lake. There won't be any fresh raspberries for the upcoming Raspberry Days this weekend.
16: You know, it's just way too hot. This year has been way, way too hot. And all this heat on the plant, they just couldn't take it.
0: So if it's not the freeze, it's the
8: heat.
0: Yep. Sylvia Early is with Early Farms in Laketown. Organizers say the festival will go on, but they only say raspberries will only be in jars and in shakes.
8: At least they'll be in the shakes, though, because they're pretty famous for that in Garden City.
0: Yeah, they are.
8: Salt Lake officials want people to go outside. The city's unveiled its plan for a 2.4-acre open space park at the Fleet Block Project site. That's near the corner of 900 South and 300 West. It'll be a shaded, natural green destination with a small amphitheater, garden areas, and community tables. It'll be a big change for the area. It's been sitting mostly empty for almost 20 years.
0: Police say a man fled the scene after attempting to abandon eight ducklings at Highland Glen Park. KSL News Radio's Devin Latour has the story.
17: A man described as being in his mid-20s was preparing to dump the ducklings in the pond when he was stopped by a local wildlife volunteer. Wasatch Wanderers Animal Rescue President Adrie Baliff says the young ducks would not have survived long had they not been found.
4: Unfortunately, this is so frequent throughout Utah. We've seen it several times where people are caught in the act of abandoning, and sometimes we get the animal before they dump them. Sometimes they've just abandoned them and we have to, you know, rescue them.
17: The man drove off when he was told what he was doing was illegal, and the police have yet to identify him. But the ducklings were successfully rescued, and the Wasatch Wanderers placed all of them with foster caregivers. Devin Latore, KSL News Radio.
8: A Utah conservation officer says some of the biggest dangers on the water aren't always obvious. Captain Chase Peely with the Department of Natural Resources says he regularly watches for swimmers who simply run out of energy before they realize they're in trouble.
5: They've already exhausted a lot of their, you know, their efforts. That's where that sets in of, you know, a potential drowning. They might be on a paddleboard and they might fall off the paddleboard. Panic sets in.
8: I had a 16-year-old neighbor who, at an activity, went into the water. Like, as soon as they got there, they ran from the car, started swimming. She was going to swim out to the island. Halfway there, she realized, that is farther than I thought. Oh, the water was cold, and she was saved, thankfully. But it was a very frightening experience.
0: Put the jacket on first.
8: Exactly. Yep. Peely says wearing a life jacket and knowing your limits can help prevent these emergencies before they happen. We've got slowdowns increasing on I-15 through the south end of the valley and now near the mouth of Parley's Canyon. We'll get a check of your commute next.
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1: 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And happy 50th.
4: If you're just joining us this morning, we've had some breaking news. The Senate Homeland Security Committee has voted along party lines to hold Dr. Anthony Fauci in contempt of Congress because he refused last week to answer questions from the panel. We'll have much more coming up on Utah's Morning News.
5: 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Here's Cormac Bone.
6: Still seeing the normal pockets of slowing on northbound I-15 from Timpanogos Highway up to about 5300 South. And then on Bangor Highway, still pretty slow from 5300 South up to 4100 South, though that crash has cleared off the road. And northbound Mountain View Corridor, densities returning on at 3500 South. Aubrey?
7: We are starting to see some slowing right from about Farmington into Centerville on southbound I-15. And also, if you're trying to go northbound on Legacy Parkway through that same stretch in Centerville heading into Farmington, a little bit of slowing there as well. But if you're up on Highway 89, still seeing a little bit of slowing coming from Harrison Boulevard down to I-84. But if you're on 215's West Belt or traveling southbound on Legacy Parkway, those are both moving at good speeds. Got an old car? Donate at carsforkids.org. 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I'm Aubrey Withrich in the KSL Traffic Center.
8: Ready or not, here comes the triple digits. 100 degrees today, mostly sunny skies. That would mark day 14 on the summer of 100 degree days. Smoky skies continue tomorrow. 103 could tire break a record. We'll go partly cloudy, 102 by Saturday afternoon. From the KSL Weather Center, I'm Matt Johnson.
4: And right now we've bumps back up to 70 degrees in downtown Salt Lake.
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9: This is the textbook definition of dedication. In this case, the textbook is the dictionary. To our younger listeners, it's a gigantic hardcover book. The Oxford version is so thick it weighs 138 pounds, and this kid studies it.
10: I think I got too overprepared because I didn't practice when I got 43 out of 45.
9: That's Faizan Zaki, a suburban Dallas kid at the National Spelling Bee the other night. He studies the dictionary. Sacrifice, salad, sarcastic, sad. It's hard to imagine the dedication to the dictionary displayed by Faizan. Taciturn, tangential, tedium, telemeter. He's 13, and thanks to his persistence over the past year, Faizan won the Scripps Spelling Bee. He studied the dictionary 8 to 10 hours a day, 1,000 words a day. Summer was great because he could do 4,000 a day. Now you hear that, you put out the nerd alert. With this 13-year-old with a thick mop of black hair and glasses sliding down to the bottom of his nose was not geeky. In fact, he was kind of cool.
11: So if you spell this next word correctly, we will declare you the champion. Now, let's all of us take a deep breath.
12: Yes. That did not help at all.
9: Okay, Faizan, this is it. Fourth quarter of the Super Bowl. Down a touchdown. 8 seconds on the clock. You've done the work. Let's go.
12: Eclair C. Small. ECLAIRCISSEMENT. Eclair C. Small.
13: That is correct.
9: Faizan immediately fell to the floor like Tiger after a winning putt, and as the confetti cascaded from the ceiling,

0: His dream achieved. He experienced the most exciting moment of his life. So to all you 13-year-old quarterbacks, shortstops, and hoopsters, pay attention. You might think this kid's a nerd, but Faizan Zaki is the physical embodiment of D-E-D-I-C-A-T-I-O-N. Look it up. It's in the dictionary.
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4: 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The three things you need to know this hour. First,
5: officials are investigating suspected Iranian cyber attacks on water systems across a dozen states, including Utah. And new records show this isn't the first time Utah's been targeted. I'm KSL News Radio's Adam Small.
6: Second, Utah is expected to see a 60% spike in employees in the cybersecurity sector in the next 10 years.
4: Third, traffic and weather together.
7: Northbound I-15, the normal slowdowns from Timpanogos Highway up to the South Interchange, and northbound Bangor Highway starting to see some volumes decreasing. Still pretty slow from 5300 South up to 4100 South. I'm Cormac Bone in the KSL Traffic Center.
8: Forecast calls for 100 degrees today, but even hotter over the weekend. I'm Matt Johnson.
6: 70 degrees at the KSL Common Spirit Health Studios.
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9: ABC News, I'm Sherry Preston.
10: On this vote, the yeas are 8, the nays are 5, and the motion is agreed to.
9: Recall, as the Senate Homeland Security Committee this morning votes along party lines to hold Dr. Anthony Fauci in contempt of Congress. At a hearing last week, he invoked his Fifth Amendment right over 100 times, refusing to answer any questions about the pandemic. Investigators still looking for the hackers behind the attacks on water systems in several states. Iran among the suspects. ABC News Chief Investigative Correspondent Aaron Katursky on an intelligence note reviewed by ABC News.
11: The note says public safety officials in Utah identified targeted reconnaissance against water infrastructure in their state using an internet signature linked to Iran. The note said there were nearly 500 attempted intrusions.
4: You know, let's go in depth on this right now with more states reporting water systems hit by cyber attacks. New information shows the groundwork may have been laid a long time ago.
6: ABC News correspondent Aaron Katursky reports.
11: This morning, an intelligence note reviewed by ABC News provides the clearest indication yet that Iran may be behind cyber attacks targeting water and wastewater utilities in more than a dozen states and prepared for them months in advance. The note says public safety officials in Utah identified targeted reconnaissance against water infrastructure in their state using an internet signature linked to Iran. The note said there were nearly 500 attempted intrusions in a 46-minute window November 24th. That's 3 months before the U.S. and Israel launched their first strikes. Officials in New Jersey are now confirming two municipal water utilities in their state were targeted, temporarily blinding operators when automated systems went down. Both utilities shifted to manual controls and there was no disruption to service. In Rapid City, South Dakota, officials discovered what they called a cyber incident in the city's wastewater system. It was quickly resolved, and officials said at no time was the city's water or wastewater infrastructure systems placed in jeopardy. And in Minnesota, the first state to publicly report the hacks, the governor said they're over.
12: Most of this was things that were being done over a Wi-Fi network, and it ended up not compromising any water supply, but it showed some of the vulnerabilities.
11: There's no evidence the hacks have put public drinking water supplies anywhere in the country at risk.
13: You have the attacks on sort of the digital realm, but it's the water going through the pipes. And the good news is so far, shutting down the attackers, shutting down those systems, they could still go to manual controls and still make sure that water safety and water availability is there for where people live.
11: Separately, North Carolina Ports said its systems were hacked and that breach was quickly contained. But ports in Wilmington, Charlotte, and Morehead City, North Carolina, were temporarily closed. There's no sense, Robin, that this was also the work of Iran, but it sure does show how fragile America's critical infrastructure can be.
4: Well, you know, that's what we trade convenience for security. I mean, that's always been the trade-off. Well, to have more security, you're going to have less convenience. To have more convenience, you're going to have less security.
14: But it's got to be secure.
4: I mean, for sure. I'm just saying, like, the things that make it convenient are also the things that, make us
14: insecure.
4: Vulnerable.
14: Yes,
4: exactly. So that's in the in-depth at 15 and 45. At 7:49, time for a check of traffic and weather together, brought to you by UCCU. 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Here's Cormac Bone.
7: Northbound I-15, still seeing the delays around the point of the mountain and at 114th South, and then again from 7200 South up to just past 4500 South. Northbound Bangor Highway, still seeing those heavy residual delays from 5400 South up to 4100 South. And northbound Mountain View Corridor, still pretty dense at 3500 South. Aubrey?
15: Well, things for drivers in Weber and Davis County are getting a little bit dicier. If you were traveling on I-15, we are starting to see slowdowns just after the North Interchange into downtown Salt Lake City. And if you're on 215's West Belt heading over to I-80, that is also slowing down there as well. Up in Weber County, though, things look pretty good there. Just a little touch of slowing still as you're heading from Harrison Boulevard over to I-84 and hopping off of I-84 and traveling northbound on Highway 89. Nuclear energy might be coming to our state. Learn more about nuclear energy and what it can mean for you. 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I'm Aubrey Withrich in the KSL Traffic Center.
14: And it's time for the 7-day forecast brought to you by Performance Automotive Bountiful. And Matt, back to the 100s.
16: Yep. You know, and if we hit that triple today, it'll be our 14th on the summer.
14: Ow.
16: So here we go. 100 degrees, smoky skies today. Air quality will kind of hover in the moderate to unhealthy for sensitive groups. I've got a 103 tomorrow that could tie or break a record, mostly sunny and smoky. We'll likely hold on to varying levels of smoke into Saturday. Partly cloudy there with a temperature of 102. Sunday, I've got partly cloudy skies with a temp of 100, maybe even some mountain storms. And that's a sign that the monsoon will start moving in next week. I got 98 partly cloudy on Monday. Tuesday, partly cloudy 96, 30% chance for a rain shower on Wednesday. I've left the icon mostly cloudy, but a really nice, reasonable high of 94. So cooler next week, generally.
14: It's going to feel so good.
16: Oh, we're going to love it.
4: Last night around 10 p.m. was actually a fairly comfortable outside for the first time in, at 10 p.m. for the first time in a while.
14: You were up at 10 p.m.
16: I got more questions.
14: Right now we got 70 degrees in downtown Salt Lake.
4: Well, you know, part of my job is to watch movies.
14: That is
4: things.
14: True.
4: I had to get ready for tomorrow's movie show, so I've been trying to catch up on series like Ted Lasso that premiered this week. Our big movie of the week is a movie called One Night Only. There's a couple of others. So some nights my bedtime is a little later.
14: I'll
4: than
14: stop busting
4: be.
14: Your chops.
4: But yeah, we'll be talking about that on the movie show tomorrow from 11 to 1. There's some things that you kind of have to take people's word for because you can't see it. But when we're talking about soda, diet, and nutrition, this is something you can believe your eyes because it works.
17: Yeah, you lost 70 pounds, Andy.
4: In 5 months.
17: I know, and I lost 37 pounds in 3 months with soda. And here's the thing, I've kept it off for 3.5 years. And I look back to that me that was just exhausted all the time and sluggish and self-conscious in her clothes that sometimes my stomach would hurt because the pants were digging into my, you know, I don't have that anymore. 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Because of soda.
4: I was diagnosed with type 2 diabetes, and because of soda, I got my A1C cut in half, and I am out of the diabetic range, and boy, the difference.
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14: If you're just joining us, you may not have heard. The Senate Homeland Security Committee has voted that Dr. Anthony Fauci is in contempt of Congress. What's unclear is whether the courts will uphold that contempt resolution. And it has to go before the full Senate before there is a resolution. So we'll have much more on that coming up on Utah's Morning News.
4: 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The S&P, though, in the positive, but only 8 points, 0.1% to 7,733. And the NASDAQ up 51 points, 0.2% to 26,418. Oil up now an extra almost a dollar a barrel to 76.03.
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21: 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And then K-Pop's done a great job with the defense. 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
7: Northbound I-15, a little bit of delay approaching Pleasant Grove Boulevard, but otherwise looking pretty good through Utah County. And then it starts again slow from the point of the mountain up to Bangor Highway. And then the densest of our northbound I-15 delays start at 7200 south and reach all the way up to 4500 south. Northbound Mountain View Corridor and Bangor Highway still pretty slow in West Valley, especially Bangor, and the delays are easing. It starts near 4700 south now, reaching up to 4100 south. Eastbound on the 201 freeway, normal congestion between between Mountain View Corridor and Bangor Highway. Aubrey?
15: We do still have a touch of slowing on southbound I-15 right where West Davis Corridor merges onto I-15. And then a little bit further down, right after the North Interchange, heading into downtown Salt Lake City. 215's West Belt also approaching I-80. That's looking a little bit slow. And we have reports of a crash in Weber Canyon on westbound I-84, just after Mountain Green Morgan area. But I'm not seeing any delays through that area, and I'm not able to see it on the cameras right now. Need fast, reliable, local delivery? 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I'm Aubrey Withrich in the KSL Traffic Center.
14: Well, the sun is up and so is the temperature, 72 degrees in downtown Salt Lake.
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4: Good morning. KSL News Time, 8 o'clock. This is Utah's Morning News. I'm Andy Farnsworth.
14: And I'm Cheryl Worsley, in for Amanda Dixon. KSL's top story this hour.
4: Opponents of Utah's latest proposed inland port say the development will take money away from school kids.
14: But the people in favor of the port say it will bring transportation, infrastructure, and manufacturing to Washington City. KSL News Radio's Don Brinkerhoff joins us live with details. Don.
5: Cheryl, Utah's Inland Port Authority wants to put a new facility near St. George in Washington County. Salt Lake Tribune reporting Washington City Council member Kurt Ivey says the project will help build critical infrastructure before growth outpaces it. But the Washington County Board of Education president says the area can't afford to have needed tax dollars taken from students and given to a non-governmental group. The area being proposed for the port is just 10 miles from the St. George Regional Airport, which is being expanded to allow for larger planes. Reporting live near the Inland Port Authority here in Salt Lake City, Don Brinkerhoff, KSL News Radio.
4: Welding is becoming a more popular field among women. When Katie Polson went to school for welding, there was only one other woman in her program. Now, as a welding instructor at Salt Lake Community College, she sees about 20 female students enter the program each year.
8: People are realizing this is a good career. You know, you can make a good living doing it.
4: Polson says having more women in welding makes the field more accessible to other women.
14: Utah may be expecting an explosion in the number of cybersecurity professionals. KSL News Radio's Cameron Elliott has more.
9: Utah is currently one of the most heavily impacted states when it comes to losses to cybercrime, losses that amount to over $20 billion annually nationwide. This may be why we're projected to see a near 60% increase in cybersecurity professionals in the near future. According to the Cache Valley Daily, one of the leading problems in the cybersecurity sector is that professionals for it are uneven distributed throughout the nation, which may be why we're going to see such a sharp increase, while larger states like New York are only projected to see a little less than 8% in the same time frame. Cameron Elliott, KSL News Radio.
4: Several bipartisan bills meant to protect children from the dangers of artificial intelligence are headed to the Senate for a full vote. KSL News Radio Spencer Mahan has more on one of the bills sponsored by Utah Senator John Curtis.
10: The Children's Health Advancement Trust Boundaries and Oversight and Technology Act, or CHAPBOT Act, would require AI companies to establish family accounts so parents can monitor their children's AI usage. Senator Curtis says he's proud to sponsor the bipartisan bill, which includes Texas Republican Ted Cruz and Democrats Brian Schatz of Hawaii and Adam Schiff of California. The bill will go to the Senate floor for a vote. A date for that vote has not been set.
4: Curtis said that the votes taken aren't the finish line, but are meaningful progress.
14: KSL's top national story this hour. The Senate Homeland Security Committee has voted to hold Dr. Anthony Fauci, the former head of the National Institute of Allergy and Infectious Diseases, in contempt of Congress.
6: Mr. Chairman, on the vote of those present, the yeas are 8, the nays are 5. On the vote by proxy and for the record only, the yeas are 0, the nays are 2. On this vote, the yeas are 8, the nays are 5, and the motion is agreed to.
14: It follows Fauci's decision to invoke his Fifth Amendment rights during a tense hearing in front of the committee last month. ABC's Jay O'Brien has more on what comes next.
11: The normal process is it would then send that resolution to the Senate for a full Senate vote, but that would require a 60-vote threshold to clear. And Chairman Paul knows that is very unlikely to get out of the Senate. It would require Democratic votes. And so what he's mused about possibly doing is just forwarding this contempt resolution right on to the Department of Justice, circumventing that Senate vote.
14: Senator Rand Paul says he plans to send that recommendation straight to the Justice Department, and he has said he wants to see Fauci in prison.
4: First look traffic, here's Cormac Bone.
7: Northbound I-15, still slow from the point of the mountain up into Murray, and South 15, just a little bit of delays near Warm Springs Road. I'm Cormac Bone in the KSL Traffic Center.
14: States across the U.S. are reporting more cyber attacks on municipal water systems. ABC's Aaron Kirstie begins our team coverage.
12: Officials in New Jersey are now confirming two municipal water utilities in their state were targeted, temporarily blinding operators when automated systems went down. Both utilities shifted to manual controls and there was no disruption to service. In Rapid City, South Dakota, officials discovered what they called a cyber incident in the city's wastewater system. It was quickly resolved, and officials said at no time was the city's water or wastewater infrastructure systems placed in jeopardy. And in Minnesota, the first state to publicly report the hacks, the governor said they're over.
13: Most of this was things that were being done over a Wi-Fi network, and it ended up not compromising any water supply, but it showed some of the vulnerabilities.
12: There's no evidence the hacks have put public drinking water supplies anywhere in the country at risk.
4: Officials say Utah also has been a target of some of these cyber attacks. KSL News Radio's Adam Small joins us live now with details. Adam?
16: Andy, we know Utah was one of a dozen states whose water systems were targeted this week, though thankfully it didn't look like they had any critical impact, this is something experts like Brandon Amaker, who's the director of Emerging Tech Policy Lab at Utah Valley University, knew was a possibility not long after the war began.
17: For cyber attacks, that's likely going to look like water facilities, smaller infrastructure operators that have obviously a very high impact and a high level of need that they service, but don't have large enterprise cybersecurity teams defending them.
16: We're also learning as well that Utah was targeted by Iran before the war as well. ABC News reviewed an intelligence note which revealed Iran targeted Utah's key water infrastructure all the way back in November, and at one point, cyber attackers attempted to intrude our systems more than 500 times in less than an hour. Live, Adam Small, KSL News Radio.
14: ABC's Brad Garrett says these hackers are looking for a lack of security.
18: Remote access or not keeping up with software patches or having just silly easy passwords to basically be able to ID are all ways to get into the system. I'm not sure how you control that. I mean, think about it this way. There's 150,000 water supply systems roughly in this country, 75,000 electric stations, or places where electricity is gathered, moved, generated, etc. All of that, all of those numbers I just mentioned, plus thousands more, could potentially be hacked.
14: As of right now, there are no reports the hacks have actually impacted the drinking water supply, although there were some boil orders as a precaution issued.
4: Well, we've still got some slowdowns on the freeways. I-15, a few slow spots heading towards Salt Lake City in the northbound direction. We'll check your commute coming up next.
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22: 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Here's Cormac Bone.
7: Northbound I-15 delays are starting to break up and ease out just a little, but it is still slow from the point of the mountain up to Bangor Highway, and then the densest delays are at the south interchange and a little bit of slowdowns approaching 13th South. Eastbound on the 201 freeway is cleared up quite a bit, just the regular delay approaching 7200 West getting out of Magna, and northbound Bangor Highway seeing those residual delays lasting really long from 4700 South up to 4100 South. Aubrey?
15: We do still have some slowing if you're traveling southbound I-15 from about the Warm Springs area into downtown Salt Lake City, and on 215's west belt as you're approaching I-80. Up on 215's east belt, trying to get into Parley's Canyon, that's looking really slow for northbound drivers heading up to I-80. And if you are trying to get onto Highway 40 in Parley's Canyon itself, from Kimball Junction over to Highway 40, that's going to be slow for those drivers in that right lane. Is the IRS harassing you? Utah tax attorney Jordan Wilcox gets the IRS off your back to end your IRS nightmare. 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That's ntaxworry.com. I'm Aubrey Withrich in the KSL Traffic Center.
23: Smoky sunshine again today, folks. Calling for a high of 100 degrees, mostly sunny, with moderate air quality. We keep it smoky tomorrow, 103, mostly sunny. We could tie or break a record. Into Saturday, partly cloudy and a hot high of 102. From the KSL Weather Center, I'm Matt Johnson.
14: Matt Johnson also telling us some monsoonal moisture could be in the forecast, which will cool us down mid next week. KSL News Time is 8:11, 72 degrees in downtown Salt Lake.
4: Coming up on Utah's Morning News, we'll be joined by Holly Richardson, co-host of Inside Sources, as we preview their final day this week talking back to school. Today, it's a focus on AI and education, specifically in AI. To talk about, are they polar opposites or can they actually work together?
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4: Yeah, so. And so maybe there's more to it than
14: maybe.
4: That. I'm sure there is.
14: I'm sure there is.
4: Is what our friends on Inside Sources will tell us coming up. 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Amanda, I've been really impressed by Superior Water and Air, not just for the professional quality of their work, which they were. They fixed, they replaced the toilet and they fixed the leaky pipe, but just the good nature. 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
22: 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The three things you need to know this hour. First,
2: Utah conservation officers say one of the biggest dangers on the water is overestimating your own abilities and recommend keeping a close eye on children and recognizing fatigue before it turns into an emergency. I'm KSL News Radio's Eric Cabrera.
14: Second, more women are entering the welding profession, something we're seeing here in Utah at Salt Lake Community College.
22: Third, traffic and weather together.
7: Northbound I-15 still slow from the point of the mountain up into Draper and at the south interchange. Eastbound I-80, just that right lane getting pretty full between Kimball Junction and the US 40 turnoff. I'm Cormac Bone in the KSL Traffic Center.
3: Today marks the first of a 4-day stretch of triple digits. I'm Matt Johnson.
14: 72 degrees at the KSL Common Spirit Health Studios.
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5: From ABC News, I'm Sherry Preston. The Senate Homeland Security Committee responds to Dr. Anthony Fauci's testimony, or lack thereof, last week on the COVID-19 pandemic.
6: On this vote, the yeas are 8, the nays are 5, and the motion is agreed to.
5: The motion to hold Dr. Fauci in contempt because he pleaded the fifth more than 100 times during his testimony. This is Committee Chairman Senator Rand Paul and Ranking Member Senator Gary Peters.
25: Holding a witness in contempt is a serious thing, and it should be rare. But the contempt power exists for precisely this circumstance.
26: Criminal contempt is punitive. It does not compel a witness to answer questions or produce the documents we'd all like to see. What it will do is create a damaging precedent that future witnesses will use to resist legitimate congressional oversight.
5: Republicans don't have the votes in the full Senate to follow through on the contempt resolution, so Rand Paul has been talking about passing it on straight to the Justice Department. A strike against the confirmation of Attorney General wannabe Todd Blanche.
27: Maine Senator Susan Collins, who's in a tough re-election fight, announcing she's a no and will vote against Blanche. Without Collins, Blanche can likely only afford to lose one more Republican vote, and at least two others are still on the fence. Senator Lisa Murkowski of Alaska and Louisiana Senator Bill Cassidy, who has increasingly been defying the president since losing to a Trump-backed primary challenger.
5: ABC's Mary Bruce. Foodborne illness on the rise.
28: That salmonella outbreak tied to jalapenos is now expanding. The CDC reports that 345 people have gotten sick across 27 states. The highest number of cases in Minnesota and Colorado. 36 people have been hospitalized.
5: ABC's Elizabeth Schulze. The FDA has voted to approve Moderna's first ever mRNA seasonal flu vaccine for people 50 and older. 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
22: 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And if they can work together, what's the most effective, most ethical way?
14: On Inside Sources, back to school coverage today. They're really honing in on how AI and education work in Utah schools. Joining us live now is Inside Sources co-host Holly Richardson. Holly, we often see traditional education and AI at butting heads.
30: Yeah.
14: So how is it that can they work together?
30: Yeah, and I think they have to, and I think that's part of the conversation, right? And we know that AI is here to stay.
8: And it would really hamstring our graduates if they didn't know how to use AI in ethical ways, right, as part of their workforce. I think it's really important that they have those skills. So I don't know if you or our listeners know, but there's actually an artificial intelligence education specialist with the Utah State Board of Education. He's joining us in studio today to talk about this. So they do have a framework. They have approved Gemini for use in the K-12 schools across the state of Utah. And then they have just, we're going to have conversations about the ethical use in the classroom, but also the skills that you need.
9: You know, let's be honest. A lot of us who complain as elders are just kind of jealous that we didn't have access to a tool that was this efficient. I mean, I think of having to go and copy stuff out of an encyclopedia to do a report.
8: Yeah.
9: You don't have to go and find the book on the shelf. You can have the AI bring the stuff right to you. But then the question is, are you just completely copying and pasting?
8: Right. And that's the question, right? In fact, there's a plagiarism story today coming out of Oxford with the youngest ever appointed professor there. He plagiarized some of his stuff, but I think a lot of it comes from copy and pasting. So how do you cite your sources? Where do you put the quotations? When can you use AI? And in fact, they have a whole list, the State Board of Education, on when you can use generative AI and when you can't use generative AI. You can't use AI to write your book report, but you can get ideas on what books would be interesting about this. I even had my own daughter last year when she was in sixth grade. She did a science fair project on, can you tell the difference between a real photo and an AI generated photo? And she took safari pictures from one of my other daughter's trips and then picked the same animal to generate. And it was interesting because adults were only about 50%, but the kids were close to 100. They could tell. But that's going to change, right? That's going to keep changing. Yeah. But we just need to talk about that, too.
14: Well, you hear about plagiarism and cheating a lot when it's related to education. But I guess it's the literacy of checking that source, learning what is a good source, what is a legitimate source that the AI has fed you, and knowing when that's right and when that's wrong.
8: We know it hallucinates, right? It makes stuff up. It wants to sound intelligent and does, but it can make up stuff.
14: Yeah. So you got to check it.
8: You do. Yeah.
9: All right. Well, back to school with Inside Sources, their special conversation on AI and education coming up at 10:30 this morning. Thanks, Holly.
14: We'll be listening.
9: 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Here's Cormac Bone.
7: Northbound I-15, we got the regular delays around the point of the mountain, and then from 7200 south, almost up to 3300 south now, and northbound Mountain View Corridor, still pretty dense at 3500 south. Bangor Highway, though, has eased up quite a bit, still just a little bit of delays approaching 4100 south. Aubrey?
15: Right now, if you're traveling southbound I-15 out of Davis and Weber County, it's looking pretty good and even better than it was just a few minutes ago. The slowing near the North Salt Lake area has cleared up, but if you're on 215's West Belt heading over to I-80, that is still looking a little bit slow. Parley's Canyon is giving us the biggest headache right now, trying to get into Parley's Canyon, the mouth of the canyon right there on 215. That's looking slow, and up near the golf course, eastbound drivers there. And if you're trying to get onto Highway 40, starting right around Kimball Junction, that right lane is going to start slowing down, heading over to Highway 40. 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I'm Aubrey Woodrich in the KSL Traffic Center.
23: KSL 7-day forecast. I got a 4-day stretch of triple digits starting today with 100 degrees, mostly sunny skies, and smoky. Smoky sunshine again tomorrow, 103. 102 on Saturday, but partly cloudy skies. Sunday, partly cloudy, 198. Keeping it with a mixture of sunshine and clouds on Monday. Tuesday, 20% chance for a shower, 96, partly cloudy. 30% chance for rain on Wednesday. Mostly cloudy by afternoon and much cooler, 94. From the KSL Weather Center, I'm Matt Johnson.
14: Right now, it's a hazy 72 degrees in downtown Salt Lake. 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
9: We have some honest-to-goodness football taking place tonight, the Pro Football Hall of Fame game. 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
9: 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Latest earnings reports have shown big oil and gas companies posting record profits as conflict in the Strait of Hormuz continues to push up gas prices. According to U.S. News, six of Europe's largest oil companies posted profits of $22 billion, a 40% increase from last year.
14: We're also seeing record prices for beef on store shelves. Oh, boy, aren't we? But no one is making any extra money. According to the BBC, beef prices have shot up 12% in just 1 year, but ranchers are reporting that they're still struggling to make ends meet.
9: Pharmaceutical company Eli Lilly has posted, what else, record profits as demand for weight loss drugs continues to skyrocket. Forbes reports Eli Lilly saw second quarter profits of over $23 billion.
14: Your money at this moment, the Dow is down 0.1% to 54,275. The S&P 500 up 0.1%, 7,737, and the NASDAQ up 0.4% to 26,476.
9: Well, we still got I-15 slowdowns. Now we have some southbound delays around 45th South in Murray. We'll get a check of your commute coming up next.
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12: High in the alpine wilderness.
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13: The ridgeline is imposing the escarpments, the drops.
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12: 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It's about the disappearance of an Australian hiker named Eric.
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22: 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Here's Cormac Bone.
7: Still some light delays northbound I-15 around the point of the mountain and from the south interchange up to 13th South. And that southbound I-15 delay approaching 4500 South is due to a crash. They were blocking a right lane, but now they're just in the right shoulder. So hopefully those delays ease up. And it is still slow northbound I-215's east belt transitioning to go eastbound on I-80 at the mouth of Parley's Canyon. Aubrey?
15: Well, right now, if you're traveling out of Weber and Davis County, things are looking pretty good there. We do have a little touch of slowing again near the Warm Springs Road area. And if you're on 215's west belt approaching I-80, remember, if you're going northbound on 215, you will not be able to go eastbound or westbound onto I-80. Those ramps are closed. And if you're up in Ogden area on Highway 89, going down that hill from Harrison Boulevard, that is going to have pockets of slowing as well as you head over to I-84. 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I'm Aubrey Withrich in the KSL Traffic Center.
14: And checking the weather forecast, triple digits for the next 4 days. We get up to 103 tomorrow, folks. And then we see a cool down, Monday 98, Tuesday 96, and Wednesday 94. Currently 73 degrees in downtown Salt Lake.
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22: Good morning. KSL News time is 8:30. KSL's top story this hour.
14: A West Jordan man could be facing charges of assault on a police officer after following a fight with his fiance.
3: A police officer who was off duty was giving a woman a ride home from a concert after her fiance left her there. The woman went into the house to get some of her things and reportedly got into a fight with that fiance. An arrest affidavit says when the officer went into the home to try and separate the couple, Dallas Broadhead pushed him out the door and began attacking him. After the officer fell, hitting his head, Broadhead and another person are accused of kicking and punching him before heel stomping his hand. The officer has 2 broken wrists, a broken and bruised rib, and a concussion. Don Brinkerhoff, KSL News Radio.
22: A California man is accused of trying to use stolen bank information at 9 different Costcos across Salt Lake and Utah counties. Orem police say Shijan Nee was trying to buy tech products. He already successfully used the cards to buy 15 Nintendo Switch 2 consoles, which retail for $500 each, 18 iPad Pros, 4 iPad Airs, and 7 pairs of AirPods. Nee is looking at facing at least 6 charges.
14: Many living near the Wild Mouth 2 fire in Willard County are now being allowed to return home, though officials say they need to be ready to evacuate again if necessary.
4: Many residents of Kanash Meadow and Fillmore are now being allowed to go home for the first time in days now that the wind is pushing the fire deeper into the mountains.
6: Fillmore, it's going from Baker Lane, which is 100 east, south and west, down to the industrial area, including below the cheese plant. That has been moved from a go status to a set status. We're continuing to evaluate those statuses every day.
4: Though Miller County Sheriff's Office Captain Pat Bennett says people headed home still need to be ready or set to evacuate at a moment's notice if the fire starts moving closer to town again. Some properties near Joseph Peak, as well as some in Kanash and Meadow, are still under evacuation orders. The Wide Mouth 2 fire has now burned more than 96,000 acres in just a week and a half, though it is now 10% contained. 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
22: The Department of the Interior released their new Colorado River proposal in some states. Say it's unfair. KSL News Radio's Cameron Elliott has the details.
24: Under the plan proposed by the Department of the Interior, the lower basin states, which includes Arizona, Nevada, and California, would be required to cut up to 3 million acre-feet of water, while the upper basin states, of which Utah falls under, would only have to volunteer about 200,000 acre-feet of water. Some people, like Arizona Governor Katie Hobbs, are not happy about that. According to the Deseret News, she says the federal government is trying to put the water shortage entirely onto Arizona, while the executive director of Utah's Colorado Colorado River Authority says Utah simply doesn't have any water it can cut back on. While many have said the Upper Basin states have, quote, won a battle for water, environmentalists say we're all in this together, and if we don't start working together, we will all certainly lose. Cameron Elliott, KSL News Radio.
14: Raspberry Days will go on in Garden City this weekend, but the only way you're going to find those famous Bear Lake raspberries is in jams, salsas, and shakes.
1: I'll have, one little patch here and there, but to have the whole patch burnt now, it's not. This is the worst year.
14: Sylvia Early with Early Farm says it's just been too hot for the plants this year, and most of them have burned up. The few berries she was able to grow have already been picked and taken by tourists.
22: ASL's top national stories this hour. President Trump reportedly considering firing U.S. District Court Judge Jeanine Pirro after Pirro dismissed a case involving damage at the reflecting pool in D.C. Pirro said the damage to the pool wasn't done by a person, was actually the result of a flawed installation by a contractor. Here's ABC's Olivia Rubin on the documents from the Department of the Interior that went to Pirro.
5: Documents indicated that the damage to that pool wasn't the result of vandalism, but was the result of flawed installation by the contractor. Specifically, and this is a quote from that filing, it says it was, quote, the result of a botched installation and not vandalism. They said that because they got these recent materials, it undermined their case for the indictment and essentially meant that they had to drop the case.
22: The man accused of vandalizing the pool is former Olympic canoeist David Hearn.
14: Time for First Look Traffic. Here's Cormac Bone.
7: Northbound I-15, still the scattered delays from Timpanogos Highway really all the way up into Salt Lake. And South 15, still a little bit slow at 4500 South, though that crash is no longer blocking any lanes. I'm Cormac Bone in the KSL Traffic Center.
22: While thousands of Utahns are soaking up the last few weeks of summer on the water, someone else is trying to keep a watchful eye on them. KSL News Radio's Eric Cabrera spent time learning what conservation officers are watching for before a fun day turns into an emergency.
8: For Utah Department of Natural Resources Captain Chase Peely, a day on patrol isn't just checking fishing licenses. It's constantly scanning the water for people who may be in trouble before they realize it themselves.
9: And some things that I watch for, if people are swimming and they're swimming a little bit further distance, I'm watching what some visual cues are. Do they look tired? And if they are looking tired and they're pretty far from shore, you know, I'm going over there.
8: Peely says many water rescues start with people overestimating how far they could swim. His biggest piece of advice, wear a properly fitted life jacket before you ever get in the water. Officers say parents should also consider having children wear life jackets while playing near the shoreline, not just while they're out on a boat. Eric Brera, KSL News Radio.
14: The condition of an injured famous bald eagle has worsened, and rescuers are ordering a full lab workup.
10: The famous bald eagle Jackie has recovered well from anesthesia. That's according to the OJ Raptor Center that has been treating her anemia. Anemia is a condition where the body does not have enough healthy red blood cells to carry oxygen to the body's tissues. The center says that Jackie has gone through a CT scan and a bone marrow biopsy. As you may recall, Jackie is one half of the extremely popular Big Bear Valley Nest Cam duo Jackie and Shadow. Jackie's care team plans to review her test results and says that there is still lab work to be done.
14: That's ABC's Lindsay Davis reporting.
22: A local animal rescue says a man went to Highland Glen Park yesterday morning to dump a box of ducklings into the pond. When a wildlife volunteer interfered and told him that abandoning them is illegal, he quickly fled the scene. Wasatch Wanderers Animal Rescue President Adri Bailiff says these kinds of crimes happen all the time in Utah.
23: I think a lot of people don't realize how harmful it is to abandon domestic animals, especially ducklings. Like, these ducklings are probably 6 to 7 weeks old and not even fully feathered.
22: Wasatch Wanderers sent out a release that all the ducklings are safe and with foster caregivers.
14: Good.
22: Well, the roadways, we've got that slowing because of a crash on southbound I-15 in Murray near the 45th South exit. They've got all the lanes now open. That's helping the delay clear out in the area. We'll check your commute next.
25: Adam Dennison is here from Huntsman Mental Health Foundation. Adam, 90% of Americans believe we're in a mental health crisis. That doesn't sound good.
26: No, I mean, we understand that there is a lot of challenges facing us right now. What's interesting is 90% know we're in a crisis, but only 1.7% of financial donations go to mental health causes. So there's a real opportunity for people to find a charitable cause that resonates with them, and that is in mental health. We all know someone or we're affected personally by mental health, and we all have a role to play in tackling this crisis.
25: What are some good ways we can support our own mental health?
26: I think just being open to talk about it is really, really important. Don't let things happen in silence. There's always resources like 988 that can give you immediate support. For students, they can use the Safe UT app, and in both of those, they can get connected to mental health professionals.
25: And this is 24 hours a day as well,
26: correct? 24 hours a day, 7 days a week.
25: If someone wants to lend some support to the Huntsman Mental Health Foundation, what's a good way to do that?
26: Financial donations are a critical component of ensuring that people get the mental health care they need. And what we're encouraging people to do is to become a monthly donor to the Huntsman Mental Health Foundation. And if you donate $19 or more per month, you get a really cool shirt that says, "Your brain is beautiful," and that shirt sparks conversations.
25: Oh, that's great. Adam, how does Utah rank with mental health statistics right now?
26: We're seeing some positive trends, but Utah does rank near the top when it comes to

0: But right now, if you're traveling southbound I-15, that looks pretty good until you get into North Salt Lake area. You'll start seeing some slowdowns around that Warm Springs area. And then again, right around 600 north. At 215's westbound, that's cleared up. So you're back to good speeds there. West Davis Corridor, Legacy Parkway, and Highway 89 all moving at pretty good speeds. I'm Aubrey Woods-Rich in the KSL Traffic Center.
1: High pressure's building over the western United States. That'll put 100 degrees in our forecast today with smoky skies and mostly sunny conditions. 103 tomorrow, mostly sunny and smoky again. We could break a record. Into Saturday, we'll go partly cloudy and 102 the forecast. From the KSL Weather Center, I'm Matt Johnson.
2: 73 degrees in downtown Salt Lake.
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10: 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Three things you need to know this hour. First, officials are investigating suspected Iranian cyber attacks on water systems across a dozen states, including Utah, and new records show this isn't the first time Utah's been targeted. I'm KSL News Radio's Adam Small.
11: Second, police are looking for a man accused of illegally dumping a box of ducklings at Highland Glen Park.

0: Park. Third, traffic and weather together.
1: Northbound I-15 still slow at Timpanogos Highway, the South Interchange and approaching 13th South, and northbound Bangor Highway delays of return between 4700 South and 4100 South. I'm Cormac Bone in the KSL Traffic Center.
2: Forecast calls for 100 degrees today, but even hotter over the weekend. I'm Matt Johnson.
3: 75 degrees at the KSL Common Spirit Health Studios.
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4: ABC News, I'm Sherry Preston. The Senate Homeland Security Committee, along party lines, votes to hold Dr. Anthony Fauci in contempt for his appearance last week in which he invoked the Fifth Amendment more than 100 times. ABC's Jay O'Brien answering the question of what's next.
5: The normal process is it would then send that resolution to the Senate for a full Senate vote, but that would require a 60-vote threshold to clear. And Chairman Paul knows that is very unlikely to get out of the Senate. It would require Democratic votes. And so what he's mused about possibly doing is just forwarding this contempt resolution right on to the Department of Justice, circumventing that Senate vote.
4: The FDA voting this week to approve Moderna's first ever mRNA seasonal flu vaccine for people 50 and older. The Trump administration says it plans to overhaul the Head Start program, tossing out many of the regulations in place for the 700,000 children currently enrolled. Last year, the administration laid off much of Head Start support staff. This is ABC News.
0: Well, let's go in depth now. Dr. Anthony Fauci, as you heard in the ABC News report, the man behind the country's COVID-19 pandemic response, has been held in contempt of Congress. The Senate Homeland Security Committee voting this morning for his refusal to answer questions in an official hearing.
3: KSL legal analyst Greg Skordas joins us live in studio. Greg, Fauci had been subpoenaed before the committee and pleaded the Fifth multiple times, like more than 100 times. Right. Isn't he allowed to do that under the Constitution?
6: He's absolutely allowed to do that. And the issue, of course, becomes can he suffer any consequences for doing that if he is given immunity? So in a criminal case, if somebody is given complete immunity, they can't just come to court and assert the Fifth Amendment because it doesn't apply, if that makes any sense, because they can't incriminate themselves. If that makes sense.
0: Because they've already been told that they're not going to be held criminally
6: exactly.
0: liable.
6: Exactly, and that's the argument that Rand Paul's making. However, his immunity is for a limited period of time that was before he testified before the Senate subcommittee. Had he said something during that subcommittee meeting that could have been problematic, he could be prosecuted. So that level of immunity did not apply to what he was say at that committee meeting.
3: So the question really is the level of immunity that he's been granted. It's not blanket immunity in perpetuity. It is limited. And
6: right.
3: That's it.
6: Right. Immunity is for acts that have occurred at the time the grant of immunity is given, not for what you might do in the future. That would not make sense. So, and I think he was afraid that since Rand Paul said, I want him behind bars, that he was going to try to tee him up and try to get him to say something during this committee meeting for which they could prosecute him for lying to that committee, a separate crime that hadn't occurred yet when he was granted immunity by Biden.
3: I see.
0: There's a lot of this that on the eye test that maybe the average person watching, it feels weird. First of all, they tossed his own lawyer out of the hearing. Then they voted him in contempt for taking the Fifth Amendment. And what potential punishments could he face from this? So now he's been found in contempt. What happens next? Like, what potential punishments?
6: Yeah, so sort of two questions there. What happens next is referred to the Justice Department. Normally, it goes to the full Senate. But Rand Paul knows the full Senate will never vote for this because they've got to get 60 votes. There's no way. So it's just a subcommittee vote. They refer to the Department of Justice. The Department of Justice is Jeannie Pirro, the U.S. Attorney for the District of Columbia, the woman that just tossed the reflecting pool case, you know, that botched prosecution. Her office is going to look at it and try to make a determination as to whether or not they can successfully prosecute him. I don't see any way they can. But again, she's a Trump appointee. She may feel some
0: pressure.
6: But
0: they may try anyway.
6: Exactly. I don't think a jury would ever convict him in a million years. Mm-hmm. But that doesn't mean he can't be prosecuted.
3: And the question is, will a court uphold the charge? Because
6: right.
3: constitutionality of pleading the Fifth.
6: No, you're 100% right. A judge may toss it before it even gets to a jury. You're exactly right.
0: So there's as soon as this happened, I was like, okay, we got to talk to Greg. I need to hear what is coming out of this.
6: Yeah, I mean, from a criminal justice perspective, as a former prosecutor, now a defense attorney, this is pretty problematic to me. Maybe even borderline offensive, but it's what the Senate Judiciary subcommittee wanted to do, and so they've referred it.
3: Okay.
0: Well, I mean, it kind of, he did say that he feels like Rand Paul wants him behind bars. And
3: well, that's exactly what Rand Paul has said.
0: Right. So, I mean, this doesn't dissuade any of that.
6: Right. And that's why he asserted the Fifth. But I've never seen somebody prosecuted for asserting the Fifth Amendment. I mean, that's why it's there. That's why it's important.
0: And that's what makes this story so unique.
6: Yeah. Exactly.
0: All right. Well, that's Greg and Holly on Inside Sources. Join them at 10 for more coverage on Dr. Fauci being held in contempt of Congress right here on KSL News.
3: They'll start at 9, though, so...
0: Right, the show starts at 9, but
3: they're starting their coverage of Fauci at 10.
6: You're both right.
3: Yes.
6: Right.
3: Okay.
0: 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Here's Cormac Bone.
1: Northbound I-15 still slow at Timpanogos Highway, and then both directions of I-15 slow at the South Interchange now, and then again slow North 15 from 3300 South up to 13th South. And we also see regular delays in Utah County eastbound 2100 north from Redwood Road over to I-15. Aubrey?
7: We are still seeing this slowing if you're coming from the north interchange down into downtown Salt Lake City on southbound I-15. Other than that, though, I-15 is looking good throughout Weber and Davis counties. Highway 89 still has pockets of slowing northbound and southbound from Harrison Boulevard down to I-84. And if you're in Parley's Canyon, that's still going to be slow and go for those people trying to go onto Highway 40 from eastbound I-80. 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I'm Aubrey Withrich in the KSL Traffic Center.
2: KSL 7-day forecast starts out hot with triple digits, then cools to the 90s. I've got 100 degrees today, mostly sunny, smoky. Keeping it smoky, but maybe less in the way of concentrations tomorrow, 103. By Sunday, partly cloudy, 102. 100 degrees and partly cloudy on Sunday. Cooler air on Monday, 98, partly cloudy, mountain storms possible. 96, partly cloudy on Tuesday. Wednesday, mostly cloudy, 94, and a slight chance for storms. From the KSL Weather Center, I'm Matt Johnson.
3: And the heat up is underway to that 100-degree forecasted high, 75 right now in downtown Salt Lake. The 7-day forecast brought to you by Performance Automotive Bountiful.
0: Well, I mentioned earlier that tonight's the Pro Football Hall of Fame game from Canton, Ohio. So our first actual live football of the 2026 season, or at least the 2026 part of the year. And I looked it up, there are a couple of potential BYU and Utah players who could see action tonight. Of course, Tyler Allgeier, he signed with the Arizona Cardinals in the offseason. They're taking on the Carolina Panthers, who signed former Utah linebacker Devin Lloyd.
3: Okay.
0: So, theoretically, we could see those two go head-to-head. But if so, it's only going to be on the first possession of the game. And then you're going to get all the backups at Brady Christensen of BYU, Miles Davis, who's a former BYU running back before he finished his career at Utah State. They're on the Panthers. Keaton Slovis is on the Cardinals training camp roster. So and this is when you might see him in a game, is in a game like tonight's game.
3: Okay.
0: Yeah. So actual football. It's meaningless football, but it's real football,
3: I mean,
0: and it's on television.
3: We've got pumpkin spice latte. We've got football. We've got Halloween crafts.
0: You know, we might as well put on jackets today. We should put on some jackets and long pants
3: today. It'll be 100 degrees today.
0: And we have BYU football 1 month from now on your legacy home of the BYU Cougars, KSL News Radio.
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0: 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Meta is the latest company to report that their AI model was able to connect to the internet and hack into other organizations' systems. This is the third model to do so in less than a month. Just in the last few weeks, OpenAI and Anthropic both announced their models had compromised another company's systems during testing.
3: Your money at this moment, the Dow is down just 0.3% to 54,185. The S&P 500 up 5 points to 7,728. And the NASDAQ up 68 points, 26,436.
0: Well, eastbound Bangor are still backed up approaching I-15, plus some northbound 15 slowdowns in Lehigh. We'll get a check of your commute coming up next.
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1: Eastbound Bangor Highway, looks like we might have a crash blocking a center lane just before you get to 600 West, so it's pretty slow going through Bluffdale trying to get onto I-15 on Bangor Highway right now. I-15, though, seeing some normal delays as well. Northbound at Timpanogos Highway, reaching up toward the point of the mountain. And then southbound I-15, a little bit of delays at the south interchange. And then northbound I-15 delays again from 5300 South up to 13th South. Aubrey?
7: have some slowdowns. This is on southbound Legacy Parkway, right in the West Bountiful area, right around 500 South. That's due to a crash there. The right lane is blocked and the right shoulder. So just give yourself some time if you're trying to get from Centerville into Bountiful. That's on southbound Legacy Parkway. And a little bit of southbound slowing as well remains from the North Interchange into downtown Salt Lake City if you're traveling southbound I-15. 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I'm Aubrey Withrich in the KSL Traffic Center.
3: And we have heat in the forecast, 100 degrees, the forecasted high, triple digits the next three after that, and then some relief, 94 forecasted for Wednesday. It's 75 degrees in downtown Salt Lake.
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0: 9 o'clock at KSL News Radio. I'm Andy Farnsworth. KSL's top story this hour, a West Jordan man could be facing charges of assault on a police officer following the man's fight with a fiance.
20: A police officer who was off duty was giving a woman a ride home from a concert after her fiance left her there. The woman went into the house to get some of her things and reportedly got into a fight with that fiance. An arrest affidavit says when the officer went into the home to try and separate the couple, Dallas Broadhead pushed him out the door and began attacking him. After the officer fell, hitting his head, Broadhead and another person are accused of kicking and punching him before heel stomping his hand. The officer has two broken wrists, a broken and bruised rib, and a concussion. Don Brinkerhoff, KSL News Radio.
0: A transmission tower in Fruit Heights is now gone. It was the same one tied to three tragic deaths. The latest happened last November when a 16-year-old died after climbing it. The other two teens died after climbing the tower in 2007 and 1970. The family of the 16-year-old say this is an important step towards keeping teens safe. An animal rescue organization says an unidentified man went to Highland Glen Park yesterday morning attempting to illegally abandon eight ducklings at the pond. KSL News Radio's Devin Latore has the story.
21: A local wildlife volunteer was at the scene right on time to rescue the young ducks. Once the man was told what he was doing was illegal, he quickly fled the scene. Wasatch Wanderers Animal Rescue President Adri Baliff says that if he's found, he could face a fine of up to $1,000 and potential jail time.
0: As for the ducklings, Baliff says all eight were successfully rescued and placed with foster caregivers. Your money at this moment, the Dow down 165 points, a third of a percent to 54,182. The S&P's up 9 points to 7732, and the NASDAQ up 90 points to 26,453. Coming up, we get back into the 100-degree temps today. Plus, we've got a problem on Bangor Highway down at the south end of the valley. We'll check your commute as well. Coming up next, KSL News Time 9:02.
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1: Right now, our worst issue is eastbound Bangor Highway through Bluffdale. This is due to a crash blocking the center lane right before 600 West. Those delays start at Redwood Road, and it's pretty dense. But once you pass the cleanup, you're in the clear to I-15. On I-15, still seeing some delays northbound at Tippinogas Highway and from the I-80-201 interchange up to 13th South. 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Cormac Bone in the KSL Traffic Center.
0: KSL weather today, the high is going to hit 100, and then we'll stay in the triple digits all the way through the weekend until it drops all the way down to 98 degrees on Monday. Again, that's for the highs for each day. There is a low chance of rain starting on Monday and heading into the week as those temperatures dip a little bit. Right now, though, 77 degrees and fair in Salt Lake City. I'm Andy Farnsworth from the KSL Common Spirit Health Studios. 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
27: Well, here's some troubling news. Utah's water systems and public utility systems in general could be susceptible to attacks from Iran. And this is according to a new intelligence note review by ABC News. Utah is one of more than a dozen states that could find themselves the subject of cyber attacks from bad foreign actors.
28: We've known for a while now that we could face attacks. And, you know, even earlier this year during the legislative session, there was an audit presented to the legislature saying as much. But according to ABC News, we were actually the target of an attempted attack last November.
27: Yeah, well, it doesn't appear that any of the attacks on public utilities really successful then or since the war in Iran began. It still poses some really interesting security questions and concerns. So I read that legislative audit. I hadn't been familiar with its contents until today. It was back in January.
28: Yeah.
27: And they talked. I was concerned about what actually could happen, what a cyber attack could look like. Could it affect the quality of the water?
28: Mm-hmm.
27: It wasn't so much that as just the distribution of the water.
28: Right.
27: It could upset the way it's stored, the way it's distributed, and actually there was one state that there had been a cyber attack and it caused their tanks to overflow.
28: You know what's interesting, and you know who has been saying this is a problem for a number of years? Former Representative Chris Stewart. So
27: really?
28: Even in some of the fictional books he's written, he's like, this is a vulnerability, this is a vulnerability, this is a vulnerability. And it's probably been 20 years since Chris Stewart has been saying that. And now we know that at least attempts are happening.
27: I mean, water is, let's face it, if you're going to attack an infrastructure within a community, water is probably, besides air, you know, the thing that is the most, that could cause the most harm.
28: We have a power grid issue too, right? We've got a bunch of vulnerabilities. But I think these water attacks, I mean, I think it's interesting. So we have ABC chief investigative correspondent Aaron Katursky, who has more on the most recent ones.
29: An intelligence note reviewed by ABC News provides the clearest indication yet that Iran may be behind cyber attacks targeting water and wastewater utilities in more than a dozen states and prepared for them months in advance. The note says public safety officials in Utah identified targeted reconnaissance against water infrastructure in their state using an internet signature linked to Iran. The note said there were nearly 500 attempted intrusions in a 46-minute window November 24th. That's 3 months before the U.S. and Israel launched their first strikes. Officials in New Jersey are now confirming two municipal water utilities in their state were targeted, temporarily blinding operators when automated systems went down. Both utilities shifted to manual controls and there was no disruption to service. In Rapid City, South Dakota, officials discovered what they called a cyber incident in the city's wastewater system. It was quickly resolved, and officials said at no time was the city's water or wastewater infrastructure systems placed in jeopardy. And in Minnesota, the first state to publicly report the hacks, the governor said they're over.
3: Most of this was things that were being done over a Wi-Fi network, and it ended up not compromising any water supply, but it showed some of the vulnerabilities.
29: There's no evidence the hacks have put public drinking water supplies anywhere in the country at risk.
7: You have the attacks on sort of the digital realm, but it's the water going through the pipes. And the good news is so far, shutting down the attackers, shutting down those systems, they could still go to manual controls and still make sure that water safety and water availability is there for where people live.
29: Separately, North Carolina Ports said its systems were hacked and that breach was quickly contained. But ports in Wilmington, Charlotte, and Morehead City, North Carolina, were temporarily closed. There's no sense that this was also the work of Iran, but it sure does show how fragile America's critical infrastructure can be.
10: And for what I've been able to determine, there were some indications that at least one of the attacks was from Russia and one of them may have been from China. Of course, with these cyber attacks, you never actually know who started it. But if you could imagine with what's going on with Iran and the negotiations, if it was proven that the Iranians attacked altered a water system in this country, I think the administration would act very aggressively against that.
28: I think I agree with that. And I've also seen the president saying, well, I don't think it is Iran. So I don't know. And I don't know if they'll tell us, actually.
10: Right.
28: So the scope, though, is interesting, right? And this is one of the maybe one of many bad uses of AI, because you can use AI to do like the cyber hacking where you just send repeated attacks over and over and over and over and over, right? You just repeat it. And if it can change servers, it can mask where it's coming from, trying to find these vulnerabilities. But I do think it's interesting that it happened in Utah in November. We didn't start doing stuff. Well, yeah. October, we took out the nuclear in Iran, but this most recent conflict didn't start till February.
10: Right. Yeah. You would assume that maybe the Iranians had something in the pipeline, figuratively, before then, and that they were already looking at systems. Why Utah? I don't know. Unless they found some vulnerability in our system, I can't imagine that either. Knowing the Utah authorities, but nonetheless, whatever happened, it didn't affect anybody's drinking water. But a dozen states have been targeted, including Utah. That's frightening. Water systems.
28: So it's one of the ways, I mean, it's a different type of warfare, right? And I think we're seeing right. that warfare has changed for sure. So you and I were both born after World War II.
10: Yes.
28: And it's just really different, right? It's really different today with drones and with people who can fly drones remotely, right? You've got a pilotless aerial vehicles, but you also have people who can sit behind computers far, far away from where their actions might have implications and do things like this, targeting infrastructure, for example. So it's not just water. I mean, I just mentioned briefly the electrical grid.
10: You can target that power grid, right?
28: We know it's vulnerable.
10: Right.
28: We know it's vulnerable. And yet there are so many different ways to go after that. Of course, you can, like, if you take down the internet, man, we all complain like crazy because we're so reliant on it for some of our day-to-day stuff. But there's like some real critical things that could, you take down some of the stuff with healthcare, right? Take a hospital offline. People could die from that.
10: You know, and we've got these hydroelectric dams,
28: for sure.
10: Getting into something like that. We're about to start into nuclear power. We're going to have nuclear facilities. I mean, hacking into those could be problematic. I mean, there are so many. We spend so much time and money and effort into anti-hacking and, everything. You're just always on the lookout for things like that. It's a real problem. We have Matt Gephardt in here every week talking about the latest,
28: the latest hacking scam.
10: Right.
28: It's
10: everywhere.
28: I'm looking at a CBS News article that is kind of talking about these cyber attacks. They mentioned that it's been more than a decade that Iranians were charged with cyber attacks on banking institutions, right? Being able to take down the whole bank website. I mean, we're a cashless society now, mostly, yeah. Right? Mostly we are. In fact, I've gone several places recently where they say we are a cashless,
10: right. Don't even walk in the door with it, right?
28: We don't have cash. We only take card. Right. So when that all goes down, we can be in trouble.
10: Yeah. And yeah, getting into your banking system and things like that. Oh, my word. The problems that these groups could cause would be, you know, so widespread. But, you know, we spend so much time fighting that, and that we seem to be doing a good job in this country so far.
28: And there's ransomware attacks, right, where they have gone, like, they've taken down huge systems and people have paid.
10: Yeah.
28: Some have not, but some have.
10: Sometimes it's cheaper to just pay it and get it over.
28: Sometimes,
10: with.
28: Right. So, look, so if Utah has known about these, the potential for these attacks, I wonder what they've been doing to make sure our public utility systems are more secure. We're going to try to get answers to that question coming up next on Inside Sources.
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20: 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A sadistic predator who prowled the Pacific Northwest in the early 70s. He hid behind the deeds of Ted Bundy, and he's only been convicted of two murders, but is suspected of many more. Since the release of Stolen Voices of Dole Valley, a witness identified in the podcast could lead investigators to the remains of Jamie Grissom.
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28: Dozens of municipal water systems across the country have been the target of online hackers over the past several months, years even. Now we're learning that Utah may have also been the subject of attempted attacks last fall.
10: Yeah, and federal officials are actually investigating whether Iran may have been involved. At the same time, local and state governments are also trying to find out ways to protect themselves from this happening in the future. I'm looking at a report, a performance audit that was done. I hadn't been familiar with this, but it was done early this year, January of this year, by the Utah legislature, a performance audit that I think goes through a lot of things to try to prevent this from happening again. It was from the Office of Legislative Research, it looks like.
28: And what are they saying? I looked at it as well, but I didn't read the whole thing, I think, as thoroughly as you. And I know that they said there was more that Utah could do.
10: Yeah, they come up with a couple of plans. They actually have three or four plans here. They say, and by the way, based on what we've seen, Utah seems to be doing a pretty good job. It's not like they're particularly critical. Even the incident you mentioned, mm-hmm. It was caught, it was handled, and it was done in a way that nobody lost any. There was no unsafe water or anything like that. They make three recommendations that the Utah Drinking Water Board should require all communities that have water systems that use operational technology to adopt a plan to fight cybersecurity. They need to get up to speed on their cybersecurity. That the legislature should consider whether any additional steps should be taken to further address that, perhaps maybe getting them some money so they can do that. And that the legislature should consider modifying statutes to require drinking water systems to have governing bodies to provide these safety mechanisms. Yeah.
28: I would have thought they had those already. That's interesting. Right. So I was mentioning to you that I was looking at a CBS News story about the most recent attacks on water infrastructure. But they also linked to an article on a timeline of Iranian cyber attacks on U.S. companies, political figures, water systems, and more. And this article actually came out at the very end of last week, actually. And so there were some things that were interesting. I mentioned the banks. That happened in 2011 through 2013. In 2013, they had an indictment accusing Iranian hackers of going after a dam. You mentioned that.
10: Yeah.
28: The dams. In 2014, the Las Vegas Sands Casino Company's hard drives were wiped. I don't know if you remember that. So it's been more than a decade.
10: Oh, yeah.
28: They wiped out their entire hard drive, their corporate network, the hospital websites were vandalized with condemnations of the CEO because he had made comments about using nuclear weapons on Iran. So they stole personal information of tens of thousands of customers.
10: You know, if that's warfare in the future, that's really problematic, because what do you do about
28: it? It's been around for more than a decade now.
10: Right, yeah.
28: Yeah.
10: Yes, of course.
28: Yeah. So Iranian hackers, targeted the U.S. State Department. Do you remember that? Treasury Department, yes. Defense contractors. This was in 2024, said the Justice Department. I mean, that's when the Justice Department said it, but it started in 2016. So ransomware.
10: Yeah, we talked about
28: schools.
10: Just water systems. In this report alone, it identifies six that happened just in the last couple of years. Of course, the one in Utah in June of 2023, November 2023 in Pennsylvania, April 2024, they think Russian cyber attacks attacked an area there. September 2024 in Arkansas, February 2021 in Florida, and finally Chinese hackers in November of 2023. Now, how they determine these, the only two of those six where they identify a specific problem or group is the two, the one in Russia and one in China. The others, they just say hackers did this, meaning they don't know who exactly who was behind it.
28: Yeah. Yeah. So, I mean, look, it's an issue. And we tried to get people to talk to us today. And it's not that they're unwilling, but they're unavailable. So we'll, I'm sure, have an ongoing conversation with us about the overall cybersecurity things we need to be aware of. But I'm looking at one of the hacks that Iranian hackers did, and they got into an Israeli system, an Israeli company that didn't even have a password or is a default password, right? So that's some of the stuff that's like, that's just dumb in today's day and age to just say, I'm either going to leave it without a password or I'm going to put in the word password or ABC, 123.
10: You know, and one thing I was looking at in all of these, especially with water, is what the consequence of the hack was. Was water quality compromised? Answer, no. Was water distribution compromised? Yes, but they fixed it. What really happened? But the overriding problem that I see with every one of these was the cost that the jurisdiction had to pay to fix it. Utah alone, $360,000 for equipment, software, and overtime. And then you go through each of these, and I won't. But I mean, they're all six figures. What it cost for these municipalities and states, $163,000. I mean, they're all. That's the punishment. That's the harm.
28: Well, and time diverted from other things. Right. You're right.
10: Or you think about your water just being shut off for a little while. Right. That's the real problem for people.
28: Well, they're attacking wastewater plants. I would hate a leak in those.
10: Right.
28: In those, right? Or a backup. Can just imagine, right? All of the sewer systems backing up in a neighborhood or something. That would be terrible.
10: Well, what to our credit, it seems like everyone in the country, especially Utah, is taking steps. Everyone, they're doing what they can to prevent this from occurring again, and making representations and suggestions, I should say, that, hey, here's what we need to do to prevent this in the future. I'm sure there's going to be software developed. I'm sure there's going to be programs developed nationally to help states so that they don't suffer these attacks. But they're coming hard and fast.
28: Sometimes it feels like the hackers are two steps ahead, right? And we just keep paying catch up. But there is some information about what lawmakers and public utility companies are doing nationwide to make sure the power stays on. And this is with ABC News, Jim Ryan.
0: This is Jim Ryan. Fighting back against the foreign-based cyber intrusions is a group of volunteer hackers here at home known as DEFCON Franklin. A team of 27 white hats has fanned out across seven states to offer advice to small water departments on how to bolster their defenses against attacks, even from around the world. In some cases, it's simply a matter of changing default passwords or adding multi-factor authentication. Jim Ryan, ABC News.
10: Yeah, I mean, that's the kind of thing you need to just stay on top of it. Change your passwords through that. You know, do what you need to do periodically to keep one step ahead of them. Like you say, almost impossible given the sophistication that some of these hackers have.
28: Well, and the lack of ethics surrounding what they're willing to do, right? But also things that where people don't think. I mean, I told you my husband works in computer identity security stuff, and he has shared stories. This is not specific to identity security, but the way hackers have gotten into companies, there are places that are insecure that tie into the system. So he shared with me an example of hackers who got into a corporation's overall accounts. They got everything, but they came in through the aquarium. So the fish tank had a digital system, a control system. They got into the fish tank system, and then from there they were able to get into the entire network for the whole company. Isn't that so, like, you just don't even think of stuff like that, but hackers do.
10: The guppies need to change their password every once in a while. That's interesting. Yeah, because it's run off of computers. The heater, the
28: all of that,
10: the lights and everything. Yeah.
28: All of that, so but it's all tied into the system. Overall system.
10: Interesting.
28: Yep.
10: Well, exactly. I mean, not the bears of bad news. I mean, it seems like we're doing a good job keeping on track of this. No one's been hurt. Just something that states and agencies are doing to try to stay on top of
28: it. And I'll just put in a plug for having some extra water storage at your house for even if somebody, you know, is digging in your front yard and they hit a water line.
10: Yep.
28: Just have some extra water stored. Yeah.
10: Good point. Next up on Inside Sources, fires around the state continue to explode in size and more record heat is on the way. Summer is just not willing to let up yet. We'll talk more about the effects of fires and heat are having on us when we come back.
1: 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I'm Andy Farnsworth. KSL's top story this hour. It's from ABC News. The Senate Homeland Security Committee voting this morning to hold Dr. Anthony Fauci, the former head of the National Institute of Allergy and Infectious Diseases, in contempt of Congress following Fauci's decision to invoke his Fifth Amendment rights during a tense hearing in front of the committee last month. ABC's Jay O'Brien has more on what comes next.
3: The normal process is it would then send that resolution to the Senate for a full Senate vote, but that would require a 60-vote threshold to clear. And Chairman Paul knows that is very unlikely to get out of the Senate. It would require Democratic votes. And so what he's mused about possibly doing is just forwarding this contempt resolution right on to the Department of Justice, circumventing that Senate vote.
1: Inside Sources will talk more about this starting at 10 o'clock. Other national stories KSL is following. Rare charges in Israel today after a deadly shooting last year. ABC's Jordana Miller explains.
7: An Israeli settler will face justice for the killing of a Palestinian activist in the West Bank a year after the deadly incident. Israeli prosecutors charging Yinon Levy with reckless manslaughter. That after he opened fire on a crowd of Palestinians during a dispute. It's been years since Israel prosecuted a settler for the death of a Palestinian. Most Israeli investigations are closed in a justice system critics say is broken and biased. Jordana Miller, ABC News, Jerusalem.
1: Your money at this moment, the Dow's down 307 points. That's 0.5% to 54,041. The S&P now down 6 points to 77.16. The NASDAQ in the positive by 50 points, 26,414. Coming up, we're looking at triple-digit weather this weekend. And we've got a few traffic things to update you on when we check traffic and weather together. 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
15: Got some heavy delays southbound Legacy Highway just after Parrish Lane in Centerville due to a crash. Looks like in that construction zone it's down to one lane and they are blocking both shoulders there, so that's why it's slow. Northbound I-15 a little delayed from the I-80-201 interchange up to 13th South. And getting into the mouth of Parley's Canyon, eastbound I-80, looks like we do have a crash of some kind in the right shoulder. Looking for a new ride? 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Cormac Bone in the KSL Traffic Center.
1: KSL weather today, we're going to hit highs in the hundreds, and not just today. We've got highs in the hundreds all the way through into Monday. The peak looks like going to be Friday, high of 103. Yeah, it's going to be pretty sweltering. And then a cooler front moves in, brings in some possible rain, and that's when we see things drop back to double digits. I'm Andy Farnsworth from the KSL Common Spirit Health Studios. We're at 79 degrees right now. 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
10: I think we have to do a little Firewatch almost every day here, it seems like. And, you know, with the way that the fire season is going, we kind of look for the weather to see if maybe it'll give us a break. Not happening.
28: Not this weekend.
10: This weekend, it's supposed to be hot and windy, the two worst possible conditions you can have when you got wildfires. And we've still got some burning right now here in Utah.
28: They are. And in fact, it's the Wide Mouth 2 fire just keeps growing and growing. It's almost 97,000 acres now. It's 10% contained. So this thing is big. And we've had, gosh, I can give you an update. This is from Utah Fire Info. And as of right now, there are 790 fires that have been that have occurred in Utah in 2026, burned nearly 500,000 acres. We're at 486,000 acres. 410 of those, 790, were human caused. But this Wide Mouth 2 fire, man, do you remember when we started our show on Monday, and it's only Thursday? It was 30,000.
10: Yeah, we get some big ones here. It's going to end up being one of the top three or four. Maybe it already is if it's into almost six figures. You know, and there's no relief in sight. I mean, I'm not trying to be a downer here, but this is the bad air quality is going to persist. We're in August, so it's still going to be warm for a while. We're going to have warm nights. I don't see a lot of moisture in the future. You know, Matt Johnson has talked to us about
28: we're hoping a monsoonal pattern,
10: and it has. In some areas, it's come through. I mean, I'm looking at a wildfire right now outside of Spokane, Washington. That's just awful. That one's taken some homes. It's not big. It's not big in terms of acreage, but in terms of damage to structures,
28: over 800 structures I saw.
10: Right. At least we've been spared a lot of that in Utah. Although we have had, I think, three or four deaths so far in Utah from our firefighting community.
28: So one of the things that I saw this morning when I was looking at news stories is this, it was a poll actually done by the Associated Press about how people are changing behavior because of extreme heat. And the way it starts is with a story of a woman who says she's lived in Arizona her whole life, so she's used to adjusting her routines around high temperatures. But she says she feels like the heat has been ratcheting up, and now it's impacting more of her day-to-day summer plans. But I'll say this, there are 80% of the people in this poll say that the extreme heat has impacted their electricity bills, right?
10: Oh, yeah, of course.
28: Of course it has.
10: And in some respects, your water bills, too. I mean, if you're trying to keep your lawn green and, you know, people are watering more than they usually do because we haven't had a lot of moisture from the air. And I don't know, people are like me. I take a shower at night now sometimes just to help me sleep.
28: Right, right. So this one, it says 68% say it has impacted their family's outdoor activities, 51% the exercise routine, 50% sleep. Like I like to be on the chilly side when I sleep, sure, which is why camping is kind of fun, right? Because it's right.

0: has just dragged on forever.
1: And you know what's, you know, it's all a matter of perspective, but we hear was Andy Farnsworth giving a weather report during one of the last break. It's going to be in the 90s. We're having a cool front coming through.
0: I know.
1: What are you talking about?
0: I know. 90 degrees. Not a cool front.
1: 90s comfortable. Right.
0: So look, there's an article. This is a KSL one, but are Utah summers getting hotter? This is what the data says. Actually, it says, yeah, the average summer high has climbed 7.2 degrees since the 1920s. So yes, a little hotter, getting a little hotter.
1: Well, 7 degrees, that's a lot hotter. I mean, that's significant.
0: What's the difference between 97 and 104? I mean, I guess it feels hotter, but it's hot, right?
1: But there's a point I've heard some scientists say at which it is very difficult for the human body to survive. So, and I'm talking about outside. I mean, yeah. do we, let's say 7 more degrees, we're under 111. You know, 7 more degrees, we're at 118, you know what I mean?
0: Yeah.
1: At some point, and you know, there are certainly southern Utah, like you talked about Arizona, there are certain parts of the country and the state that get really, really hot.
0: Oh, I know.
1: And so they may be uninhabitable during the summer months at some point. We may be getting to that point, and that'd be frightening if there are parts of the world where you just couldn't live because they're just too hot.
0: I think that's one of, gosh, I've seen it in some of the international stories where you look at places like India or even in Europe this summer where they haven't had air conditioning. They're attributing 10,000 excess deaths to heat, right? Because they just could not cool down. And now they're, of course, the people who are most vulnerable are the very young, the elderly, and people with other health conditions. And I know in like France and Spain, they were pointing to the elderly over 65, but 10,000 excess deaths is really, I think, is really incredibly high.
1: Yeah. And Europe, I think, as a continent, has had the worst increase in overall temperature because of the Arctic problem up there. And that's why, as a continent, they haven't had, because of that Arctic system, the need for air conditioning in the past. Well, they sure do now. And our record all time is something like 109.
0: Well, yeah, just set 2 weeks ago.
1: Yeah, there are. I mean, what we had, like Montana or somebody had 111. Europe's got 111 or 12. I mean, it's like, I think there is a difference. I think that's a significant difference.
0: I think Montana, I didn't ask anybody in Montana, but I think it would be shocking in Montana to have temperatures of 111.
1: Yeah.
0: Just shocking.
1: Yeah.
0: I don't think they're used to it, right? No. We're not used to it here.
1: No.
0: We're not used to it. So, look, we know that it's hot. We know it's going to be hot this weekend. We know that it's going to be smoky this weekend because of all these fires and that the fire weather continues to be, and I quote, catastrophic.
1: Yeah. Our firefighting community, let's give them a shout out because they're doing so much work right now. And they just are unrelentingly, you know, they get through with one fire and you're sent to another one. And they're coming in from other states. And then people from our state are going to fight fires in other parts of the country as well. It's a full-time job for some of these people. Full-time plus.
0: Right. And we talked earlier this week that it was a category 4 out of 5. And this is a national ranking, right? That resources are being stretched thin. We know that. Well, we're going to continue this conversation about the fire and heat, and really, like, is it safe for your kids to play outside? But we also know that after these fires are over, and even when we've got cooler weather, the effects are going to last for years. Stay with us.
1: 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I lost almost 30 pounds in 7 weeks, and it will work for you.

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15: So we've been talking about wildfires and heat, and I wanted from a parent perspective or grandparent perspective to talk about how that impacts kids playing outside.
16: Yeah, we often think about kids being outside, and even this time of year, Holly, football season is only shortly around the corner, maybe soccer. I mean, talk about kids. I mean, just playing outside is one thing,
15: yeah.
16: But some of them are almost forced to be outside for practice.
15: Doing, you know, little league games and those
16: exactly.
15: types of things.
16: Yeah. Yes.
15: So I did go searching for some information on kids playing outside, both with smoky air and with heat. And what I found with smoky air is that, yes, if you know what your air quality is, right? And we have, I think KSL has a site on air quality, but you can have normal outdoor play if the air quality is good. It makes sense, right? But as you start to get particulates in the air, then you need to be more careful, especially with kids who might have some asthma or some lung issues. Kids breathe faster, of course, you know this, faster than adults. And so they breathe smoke in more rapidly than adults will. Their growing bodies are still forming. So signs to watch for: coughing, wheezing, trouble catching their breath. They complain of an itchy throat or a scratchy throat, itchy eyes, right? So you need to look at what the air quality is when kids are playing outside in smoky air.
16: Yeah, and kids aren't likely to wear a mask. I mean, let's face it, they're just not going to put up with that. And some of them will find it restrictive in terms of their, you know, being able to get oxygen into their body because it restricts that. But a lot of kids are going to just go play outside,
15: yeah,
16: without regard to their eyes and
15: so there's their a breath. There's a two-parter here right now, right? So one is smoky air and the other one is heat. And I've seen really tragic stories. I haven't seen one this summer yet, but I have seen them of kids. I'm thinking more like teenagers who are going to football practice,
16: right,
15: in extreme heat, and they have died.
16: Yes.
15: From
16: happens every year.
15: It does, it feels like. So I wanted to talk about safety for kids in hot weather. And you know, one of the things to consider, I think, is when you've got kids who are wearing shorts, even playground equipment is going to get really hot. We've moved away from metal slides, but it's hot enough the plastic can still burn their legs.
16: Oh yeah.
15: Right. And that's not cool.
16: Right.
15: So this is what I'm seeing on the internet. Thank you, Dr. Google. When the heat index hits 90 degrees or higher, the outdoor play should avoid the peak hours of the day, 10 to 4. So they can play outside in the morning, they can play outside in the evening, or you can focus on water play. But even then, you need to be careful having kids out in the heat. They don't tolerate heat as well as adults do.
16: Yeah, and so having water available is incredibly important. But one thing I've noticed just from young people in athletic events, running, cycling, that type of thing, if the water is the temperature of the air,
15: yeah,
16: they don't drink it. I mean,
15: right.
16: I mean,
15: right.
16: You know, people, they yeah. want cold water But any water is better than no water. And I try to tell people this when we're on our bike races and things. You got to drink, you got to drink. They're like, this water's warm, I'm not going to drink it. Well, I mean, you've got to get fluids in your body, right. But it's hard to
15: and
16: convince somebody to drink 80-degree water.
15: Not me. I can drink 80-degree water.
16: Right. Oh, yeah, if you're thirsty enough.
15: But look, I mean, it also relates to pets, right? Pet, especially their little feet, they can burn as well. But kids can suffer heat exhaustion much more rapidly than adults. And I know for me, when I overheat, I get a massive headache, and it will take me hours for that to start to go down. Even if I cool off and have plenty to drink, it's probably until the next day that I have that heat headache. And it can get worse, right? You get heat exhaustion. So kids can be really flushed, very red. They can maybe dizzy. They might start throwing up. That's going into heat stroke, right? And I'll just say this, babies especially, they don't really sweat. Though that ability to sweat is not developed in very young children. So be cautious.
16: As a parent, you've got to watch for those things. You mentioned something that's really visible with a lot of young kids, and that's that flushed look. If your kid's got that flushed look, it's not because they're upset or concerned or nervous. It's because there's heat, typically. That means get them inside, get them some water, get them cooled off, put some cold towels on them or something like that. But, I mean, once a kid goes into that overload with the heat stroke or something like that, it could be a real problem.
15: Mm-hmm. Oh, yeah, for sure. For sure. And, you know, my husband has done hiking. You've done a ton of hiking, but my husband has done things with scouts. He did that for a number of years. And I remember he came back from one scout trip, and it was a scout leader, an adult, who literally collapsed on the trail and passed out. And they were like, oh, my gosh. Right. Yeah. They immediately erected a shade shelter over him, got fluids into him, not just water, but electrolyte replacement. And it turned out, and he didn't know this, but it turned out that he was diabetic. He was a type 1 diabetic that had been undiagnosed. And the combination of heat and dehydration, and he thought he could last a little longer, and he couldn't do it.
16: And even as we start cooling into August and we get into those 90s, it's still really hot. It's still don't take that as some sign that, hey, you're off the hook now. Even in the 80s, you know, if kids are outside working out, I worry about sports. You know, mm-hmm. We all played that. We all were outside, and kids are, and coaches especially, are really proud. Hey, you know, suck it up, be tough. Don't be a pansy.
15: I know all those things. It, yeah.
16: Which is sometimes the worst advice. And
15: I'm going to punish you by making you run.
16: Right. Yeah.
15: Yeah.
16: And especially kids who've got, or the bigger kids, you know, they play sports just like everybody else, but it can be really hard on a young person's body if they've got a little weight on them.
15: So one of the other things too, you know, we've been talking all week on back to school. We know that there are actually schools in Utah that don't have air conditioning. School buildings. And I'm really concerned about that too, because you're talking about sending kids to school. It's fine in the morning, but by the time you get to noon, if you're pushing 100 degrees that day, inside the buildings is warmer typically, right? This is, first of all, they're not going to learn when you're sitting in a classroom with no air conditioning, even at 85 degrees inside.
16: You
15: like, it's so hot.
16: I didn't realize that. I thought schools had to have air conditioning.
15: There are older buildings that don't have air conditioning right now. And you can have external buildings. Yeah, they should have it, but not every building does. All the new ones do.
16: Yeah, I mean, I guess fans or something like that are better than nothing. But if that's the case, you've got to get water into the rooms and give the kids something.
15: Well, and I wonder, we should maybe ask a school person this, but
16: right.
15: Can you shorten the school day? Like, what do you do if we have school starts next week for some school districts, the week after for some others? What do you do if you've got a heat index of 106, right? Do you shorten the school day? Do you say, look, we're going to do it online instead of like a snow day
16: or something? Yeah. I mean,
15: I don't know if you can start earlier. Yeah, that's rough on kids.
16: Never mind.
15: Yeah.
16: That's rough on kids. Aren't listening to me. Yeah.
15: Okay. Look, we've been talking about wildfires and talking about heat, and there's actually some information that I only learned yesterday that the woodland area lost to wildfires in Utah this year has shattered previous records. Like, I just thought that's where we were burning. So when you're burning, this year where we've got these massive fires that it was fairly typical. It's not.
16: And those losses, as we saw in Beaver County, can be catastrophic when the rain starts coming, when you lose that ground coverage and when you have that burnt soil and you have other conditions. When the rain comes, it's got nowhere to go except into your homes and in areas where it shouldn't go. So the burning of these woodlands, in addition to other consequences that you have, really are exacerbated when the rain and snow starts coming.
15: And it has impacts for years. So not just on the environment, right, where it takes a while for the vegetation to regrow after the burn scar, but it has economic impacts too, because you look at like Eagle Point, they're closed for this year.
16: An entire ski resort.
15: An entire season,
16: for sure. A season. And maybe more when you consider all of their chairlifts were damaged, at least one of which was completely destroyed. Yeah. I mean, that was a heck of a fire. Yeah. That's also in the Beaver area, ski resort down there. Anyway, enough of that. But we are talking about school, so let's stay on that subject when we come back. We're going to have a special coverage on education and artificial intelligence. Can they work together in today's Utah public schools? We'll also talk about Dr. Anthony Fauci now being held in contempt of Congress. All this and more coming up in the 10 o'clock hour on Inside Sources. Stay with us.
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17: It's 10 o'clock at KSL News Radio. I'm Alexandria Bonilla. KSL's top story this hour. Officials are still investigating cyber attacks on water systems across a dozen states, including Utah. Brandon Omaker is the director of the Emerging Tech Policy Lab at Utah Valley University. Not long after the war in Iran began, he said this was a distinct possibility.
18: And we have seen that in the aftermath of October 7th and many other events, reach out into infrastructure of what they view to be adversarial states and start trying to commit sabotage operations. So it would not be unprecedented whatsoever.
17: We're also learning Utah was targeted by cyber attacks back in November. An intelligence note reviewed by ABC News says attackers at one point attempted to get into our systems more than 500 times in less than an hour. Our top national story this hour from ABC News, Taiwan is kicking off its yearly live fire exercises. It tests the Army's ability to sustain 24-hour defense operations in case of an attack from China. ABC's Britt Clement is in Hong Kong with more.
19: These are called the Han Quan. They run each year to simulate what would happen if China attacked the self-ruled island, which, of course, China claims as its own. So what you're seeing with these drills that simulate these round-the-clock defense mechanisms, how troops would respond if China ramps up pressure just below the threshold of war.
17: It tests the country's defense against cyber attacks, air incursions, and blockades. Your money at this moment. The Dow is currently down. It's down 351 points. S&P 500 is down 19 points. Coming up, we're looking at triple-digit temperatures through the rest of the week. KSL Weather's next. KSL News Time, 10:02.
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17: 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Here's Cormac Bone.
24: We do have a crash northbound I-15 just after the south interchange. They're out of traffic and in the right shoulder, just causing some light delays there. And south 15, pretty heavy due to a controlled slowdown right after 3300 south. They've already opened that up, so it should ease out very quickly. Westbound I-80, a little slow approaching the exit to the airport. For a limited time, tickets for most Utah Symphony, Utah Opera performances are $29 or less. Don't wait. Prices go up after August 15th. Cormac Bone in the KSL Traffic Center.
17: Today will be sunny as we hit triple digits. We'll stay there through the rest of the week and the weekend. Tomorrow, an extreme heat warning will be put in place around noon, and that goes through Sunday night. Right now, it is 81 degrees and sunny. I'm Alexandria Bonilla from the KSL Common Spirit Health Studios. 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
16: Well, I don't know if this is a surprise at all to anyone, but the Senate Homeland Security Committee has voted to hold Dr. Anthony Fauci in contempt of Congress for failing to respond to their questions last week.
15: Along party lines, of course.
16: Right.
15: So Dr. Fauci, as you know, oversaw the beginning of the nation's response to the COVID-19 pandemic. And there have been all kinds of conspiracies following him around for years. He was subpoenaed to testify before a congressional committee. And I know you talked about that on the show last week when I was out.
16: Right. He was subpoenaed to testify before a committee. Of course, Rand Paul had indicated at the outset that he was going to see that he could see if he could put him behind bars. Because of that, Fauci gave kind of a statement at the beginning and said, because of the threats that I've been receiving that people want to put me in jail, my attorney's advising me to invoke the Fifth Amendment, my right against self-incrimination. And in fact, during that interview, he invoked it 111 times.
15: That sounds like a lot.
16: Yeah, that's a bit.
15: That sounds like a lot. So what happens next then? So I wanted to start with a recap on what happened this morning. Here's ABC's Peter Haralambos with more.
25: The vote passed along party lines after Fauci invoked his Fifth Amendment right against self-incrimination more than 100 times when he testified before the committee last week about his role leading the country's response to the COVID-19 pandemic.
26: We are voting on whether a witness who has received the benefit of a sweeping federal pardon can be ordered by this committee to answer questions and then defy that order without consequence.
25: Democrats attempted to table the vote several times, but were unsuccessful. Peter Haralambos, ABC News.
16: So what you would normally expect in a situation like this, Holly, is that the subcommittee would refer it to the Senate body and say, we recommend that you all vote this and hold him in contempt. The Senate would require a vote of 60 members, and I think that the subcommittee recognized there was no chance they were going to get 60 votes.
15: Yeah.
16: So the subcommittee has referred it to the Department of Justice, which is unusual. So they've referred it to the Department of Justice for a contempt inquiry. That, of course, the Department of Justice is the prosecuting entity. The Senate can't prosecute someone. They can just say, hey, we subpoenaed him. We brought him in. We asked him questions. He was given a grant of immunity by President Biden, so he can't hide behind the Fifth Amendment. I use that word, hide. I shouldn't have said that. He can't use the shield of the Fifth Amendment, and he did. We think he's in contempt of Congress. That's the crux of what this subcommittee is trying to say right now.
15: Okay, but contempt of Congress is not contempt of court. What potential consequences could there be for contempt of Congress?
16: Well, it can result in a criminal prosecution. I mean, you do have to respond to a congressional subpoena. Now, he did. Unlike some people who get a subpoena from Congress and they say, I ain't coming, he showed up. He answered questions.
15: Right.
16: And his answer was, sometimes I can't answer that on advice of counsel. I'm going to assert the Fifth Amendment. So he showed up. He just didn't answer the questions. And he relied on his attorney. Now, there's always a concern when you are following advice of counsel, whether or not that could be a crime at all. Because if let's say your attorney told you, hey, what you're doing is correct with this business plan, and it turns out that maybe it's not correct, that you're violating some tax law or something like that, you can rely on, what a minute, my attorney told me I was okay. Do you know what I mean?
15: Yeah.
16: It sort of takes the whole criminal intent out of it. Now, I don't know that would necessarily apply here. There's a secondary problem, and that is that the Senate subcommittee is saying, the Fifth Amendment doesn't apply to you here, because you've been given immunity. And I was a prosecutor, and we would give witnesses immunity, and for the very same reason. Once you have immunity from prosecution, the Fifth Amendment doesn't apply, because the Fifth Amendment is against self-incrimination. And if you can't be prosecuted, you can't incriminate yourself.
15: Well, why would they even refer it then to the Department of Justice if he can't be I just have a lot of questions.
16: Yeah, so what happened was, the reason his attorney advised him not to answer, even though he had immunity, is because the immunity cut off at the time he got the grant of immunity.
15: Right.
16: You can say, I'm going to give Holly immunity for all your bad acts until today.
15: Right.
16: I can't say, I'm going to give you immunity for some bad act you may commit tomorrow. Mm-hmm. That's impossible. Mm-hmm. I mean, it's been tried in this country recently, but it's inappropriate. It shouldn't occur. So what Fauci's saying is this, and what his attorney is saying is this. Look, he had immunity. We're fine with that. But this committee's baiting him. They're bringing him in now. They're trying to get him to say something.
15: They want to put him in jail. They've already said
16: for
15: that.
16: For which he can now be prosecuted for lying to Congress. And so they have his prior testimony that he gave to Congress.
15: Right.
16: That's set in stone.
15: Right.
16: If he gives different testimony today,
15: he
16: doesn't get prosecuted for what he said in 2020.
15: Right.
16: One or whatever it was.
15: Right.
16: He gets prosecuted for what he said last week. So I think his attorney gave him probably good advice. And I would be surprised. Well, I'm not surprised, because they referred him to Jeannie Pirro, Jeanine Pirro, the U.S. attorney for the District of Columbia. Of course, she did take the high road on the reflecting pool prosecution and dismissed a case that she had no chance of winning. I would say she has virtually no chance of winning this one. I'd be saddened, I won't say surprised, but I'd be disappointed if they even filed the charges. But, of course, it could happen. I mean, the grand jury ultimately has to look at it and decide whether Fauci committed a crime by asserting the Fifth Amendment. It's hard to imagine committing a crime by asserting the Fifth Amendment. I would just say that.
15: So he's not the only person who's invoked the Fifth Amendment. Donald Trump did it 440 times in 2022.
16: Right. And advice of counsel.
15: So
16: and nothing came of it, because I mean, I see that happen every month. I've advised people to do that every year. I mean, it comes up. You have a civil case that's being looked at. Your client's charged criminally. Like, hey, wait a minute, I can't answer questions in the civil case. I have a Fifth Amendment privilege, and you tell your client, just you say, on advice of counsel, I can't answer that question based on my constitutional right under the Fifth Amendment.
15: So, look, I'll just say this. Dr. Fauci has been made a fall guy for whatever reason. But back when the pandemic was unfolded, he was not only praised by the president, who was President Trump at the time, he was given a presidential commendation in January 2021. He was praised highly. And then, in fact, the president even used some edited clips of Fauci praising public health in a campaign ad. Now, I know that times change, but it's just that he has become a fall guy. He's in his 80s now, and for whatever reason, we've got Republicans in Congress, in the Senate specifically, that want to see this man in jail.
16: Yeah.
15: Which is crazy to me.
16: We're running out of time, but a lot of it deals with people trying to find out what the source of the virus was and whether or not it came from a lab in Wuhan or from some outdoor market from a bat or something like that. And Fauci trying to opine about it. Of course, I don't know that the answer to that is important at all. The fact is they did get a vaccine and it worked. So he did deserve the accolades that he got for saving a lot of lives, I believe.
15: All right. Well, for the rest of the 10 o'clock hour on today's Inside Sources, we're going to talk about education. So next, we're going to talk about Utah's college graduates, which I think is a really interesting story. And then at 10:35, we're talking with an AI expert about the ways Utah schools are using artificial intelligence in the classroom, and specifically talking to the person who is over AI for the Utah State Board of Education. Stay with us.
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15: Utah's college students head back to class in a week or two, or maybe a little bit longer. But as we talk about back to school, I don't want to forget about our college and university students.
16: So in this segment, we want to talk about graduation retention rates. That is, what drives people to go to college, stay in college, graduate from college, and then live in the same place where they earned their degree.
15: Yeah, it's interesting. And what factors maybe play into people staying or not staying?
16: So we've got Dr. Peter Barr, Vice President of Employer Engagement and Management Research Director at the Institute for the Future of Work at Strata Education Foundation. Peter, that's a mouthful.
15: That's a mouthful.
21: Thank you for having me on. I'm grateful.
15: Yeah. Thanks for joining us. I wonder if you could just talk to us a little bit about what you're seeing with Utah specifically and college graduates.
21: Absolutely. Yeah. If I can just zoom out a little bit, say to the 10,000 foot level, I guess that's not a little bit, and put Utah in context. You know, we know that a highly educated populations help create and sustain economic growth for states. And as a result, many states pay attention to their retention rates, and they've set ambitious goals to expand their college educated workforces. But states are making investments to achieve those goals without the critical information that they need to about where their college educated workers actually come from. Mm. So we conducted this study and created the most complete portrait to date of states' sources of college educated workers. And to put Utah in context, the single most important finding for the study was that overall states' main source of college educated talent is their own high school. In fact, two-thirds of all college-educated workers live in the state where they graduated from high school, and 55% graduated from both high school and college in the state where they now work. So what makes Utah really interesting is the share of its college-educated workforce that is individuals coming to attend college and then staying on to work in the state. In fact, that's almost a quarter of Utah's college-educated workforce compared to about less than a tenth of the national college educated workforce.
16: Do we know, and I guess this is the more difficult question, why that occurs? I mean, people obviously love it here. People come here to go to college and then think, wow, this is a great place. I want to live. I hear a lot about people going up to the Pacific Northwest that do the same thing, and they tend to go to college. At least a lot of my colleagues did. But do we know why it is, what the appeal is?
21: I mean, that's a great question. We're trying to answer that now. We're continuing to do research in this area, and the current report doesn't offer us concrete answers, but it does give us some clues. For example, we see that college-educated workers that graduated from public colleges and universities are especially likely to be part of this homegrown group, actually, the group that's graduating from high school, graduating from college in the same state that they work. And it's also, it's particularly true of the broad access publics, the regional 4 years. We found that college educated workers whose parents did not graduate from college are more likely to be homegrown, that Hispanic college educated workers are much more likely to be in this homegrown group, and that some fields of study are much less likely to be in the homegrown group, much more likely to be moving to relocating for work. And that's like engineering, computer fields, arts, media, entertainment, and the like.
15: So I'm wondering, with homegrown workforce, is there, like, what are the advantages maybe of having a homegrown workforce versus maybe a more geographically diverse in origin?
21: You know, we didn't tackle that question in particular. And, you know, we didn't come out of this with any particular policy prescription for states about how to go about this. It just doesn't offer those kinds. This nature of the research just doesn't offer those kinds of answers. But what we are urging, you know, states to do is to be informed, to have a clear understanding of their own college educated workforce as they're setting their policy priorities.
16: What would be, and I guess just from my own perspective, what would be the importance of this? In other words, why study this? It's interesting. I'm not trying to discount it at all, but is there some correlation between sort of the homegrown or sticking around and the quality of work or is that retention important for reasons that we should know about?
21: Yeah, this is another question we're examining now. We looked at a number of factors that are associated with, college retention rates. And you won't be surprised to learn that it's many of the things that we hear about, you know, lower crime, higher college retention rate, growing economy, higher college retention rate, lower housing costs, higher college retention rate. And these are, you know, this is across the 50 states. These are correlated factors. So it doesn't move in lockstep, right? We're not talking about a 1-point change, but we see that these associations are out there and we're getting a better handle on, what kinds of factors are playing a role in the results that states are seeing. But you have to keep in mind that states across the country are setting goals and, you know, making investments to achieve those goals in their and to build up that college educated workforce. But again, doing it largely blind with not really having a sense of where their college educated workers are coming from.
15: That's interesting to me because I would have thought that would be something you would want to know a long time ago. So good work there. Let me ask you then, what do you see, or your organization, what do you see as a role for public colleges and universities as they work as anchors for workforce development?
21: Yeah, I mean, as I mentioned, the graduates of the public universities, and particularly the regional publics, are so much more likely to be part of this homegrown talent group, and graduates of private institutions, you know, much less so. And I think colleges and universities can do some things to reinforce and increase that homegrown component. They can make sure that their programs are connected to real opportunities in the workforce, and they can reinforce those bridges to quality jobs by engaging local employers in the kinds of work-based learning opportunities for students that help them secure jobs locally once they graduate.
16: Dr. Barr, my own limited research in this field comes from attending the College of Engineering and Law School, and the people that I met that came in from other states and then decided to stay. And from my own knowledge, a lot of that had to do with the outdoor environment here in Utah, the recreational. I mean, people say, I came here and I learned how to ski and I thought, this is the place I want to live. I came here and I went to Moab and I went mountain bike and I thought, man, this is where I want to live. I mean, I know that maybe wasn't part of the equation, but it does seem like there's some appeal here in Utah from people coming, especially from back east, where they don't have some of those opportunities, that they come out here and think, wow, this is a place I want to raise a family.
21: Mm-hmm. Yeah, I think that's one of the things that struck us, as we expected that the living conditions, right, so the, you know, for young people, maybe the nightlife or access to nature and so on would play a larger role in individuals' decisions to relocate. But actually, that proved not to be true. When we looked at another data set that'll get us another national look at individuals who have migrated recently across state lines, we found that across all age groups, the most commonly cited reason was economic opportunity. That share declined a bit as you look at older segments of the population. Retirement starts to play a role, family, things of that nature. But the living conditions did not appear as a prominent factor, at least when we think about it as the number one reason that you changed, you moved across state lines.
15: So, Dr. Barr, in Utah, the legislature and the Board of Higher Education here have really been working on workforce alignment so that we are able to keep graduates here. What about maybe those degrees where maybe it's not high tech and we've got a high tech industry here? I know you've mentioned some of the other ones where they're more likely to move, but is there a role for continuing those types of degrees? Is that anything that you guys looked at all?
21: I mean, we didn't look at that specifically. And, all higher education is good. All post-secondary education is good. A workforce alignment is an important part of that, though, right? Some people, by and large, the largest reason to go to college is to get a better job or to make, grow your income. And so we have to be thinking about that program alignment. But we didn't specifically look at sort of how states should respond to programs that have either lower retention rates or a lower workforce alignment.
16: All right. Thanks, Dr. Barr. That was Dr. Peter Barr. That was very interesting. That whole study, I went through it and it was really fascinating. I think very valuable for our educators. When we come back after the break, we're going to take a break for news, traffic, and weather. And then when we return back to school with Inside Sources, we'll be joined by an AI expert from the state for a conversation on how Utah's public schools plan to use artificial intelligence in the classroom for the next year. We'll be right back.
3: And 10:30 at KSL News Radio, I'm Cameron Elliott. KSL's top local story this hour, a bipartisan bill backed by a Utah lawmaker meant to protect children from the dangers of AI is going to head to the full Senate for a vote. Senator John Curtis praised the Senate Commerce Committee for passing the Chatbot Act today, which will move out of committee with several other AI-related bills. Curtis says the digital world is changing quickly.
5: We have to get this right. That means protecting children without stifling innovation, empowering parents without leaving them on their own, and writing laws that will still make sense years from now.
3: Senator Curtis says that bill will require AI companies to give parents control over their children's AI usage. In other local news, Utah is expected to see a spike of professionals in the cybersecurity sector in the next 10 years, and the Cache Valley Daily says a study predicts a 60% jump in cybersecurity technicians. That's likely driven by Utah's high losses to cybercrime measured against our relatively low amount of people we train to fight cybercrime. According to a study by SUU, the U.S. sees losses of about $20 billion to cybercrime every year. Our top national story this hour from ABC News. Some officials are reporting the U.S.'s stockpile of air defense missiles is dwindling. It's worrying some as the war with Iran threatens to continue. ABC's Luis Martinez has more.
6: It is very concerning because this is impacting the decision-making by the president, because if you're going to go on the offensive, as he has hinted against Iran, you also need a good defense. And because Iran still has many missiles and drones that they can fire at the U.S. and their allies, and if you can't defend forces, you can't really go on the offensive right now.
3: President Trump is pushing back on those reports, threatening political leakers with prosecution. Taking a look at your money right now, we've got red across the board. The Dow Jones is down 309 points. That's a little over 0.5%. The S&P 500 is down 13 points. That's a fraction of a percent. And oil is up $2.66 a barrel. It's now at $77.88 a barrel. Coming up, we're headed back to the hundreds for the weekend. KSL weather is next. KSL News Time, 10:32.
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3: 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You deserve to love where you bank. Here's Cormac Bone.
25: Got some delays northbound I-15 at the South Interchange. That's due to a crash that has just barely only moments ago cleared off the road right before 5300 South. So hopefully those delays start to work their way out. Also a little slow in the construction zone northbound I-15 right after Park Lane in Farmington. And the crash that we had on Legacy Highway southbound Legacy in Centerville has cleared off the road. Visit Serenoni's Summer Warehouse sale Saturday, August 8th, 11 to 6 at Bountiful High School. 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Cormac Bone in the KSL Traffic Center.
3: Today's going to be sunny as we hit triple digits. We're going to stay there through the weekend. Tomorrow, an extreme heat warning will be into effect. Right now, though, it's 82 degrees and sunny in downtown Salt Lake City. I'm Cameron Elliott from the KSL Common Spirit Health Studios. 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
16: Well, as we've done all week, our 10:30 segment, it deals with back to school and education. And today we're talking about education and artificial intelligence and asking the question, are they polar opposites or can they work hand in hand? And if they can work together, what's the most effective and the most ethical ways?
15: So back to school with Inside Sources, as you said, we're continuing this coverage by preparing you and your family for heading back into the classroom.
16: And so today we're going to dig into artificial intelligence and how the state of Utah plans to use it in the upcoming year.
15: So we're going to chat about this particular topic over the next couple of segments, and we have a special guest with us in studio. Thanks for joining us. This is Matt Winters. He's the AI specialist at the Utah State Board of Education. So thanks for being here.
27: Happy to be here. Excited to be on air.
15: I'm actually excited about this conversation because I think, first of all, AI is here to stay. And I know that at least at the college level, if not high school level, students are saying, look, I'm going to need to know how to use this So we can't just have a total hands-off approach. That's not going to work. And yet at the same time, just in the break, I was talking to you about, well, is it cheating? And you're like, well, how do you define it? Well, that's a really great question. So maybe we can start there. Let's, well, maybe that's too, maybe in a minute. Maybe you can start by telling us what the State Board of Education has done with AI for K-12.
2: Yeah, absolutely. So to start off with, my role at the State Board of Education was a brand new role, not just at the agency, but also across the country. I was the first one hired about almost 2.5 years ago at this point. And so one of the things that we did almost immediately, we were one of now 36 states that have an AI framework for what AI could look like in schools and classrooms across the state at the K-12 level. Now, that framework is non-binding, so districts aren't required to, or charter schools aren't required to pull it and use it, but it does provide them a backbone if they want to start working on this. And a lot of them have, previous to the school year and starting to think about it, we have a lot of really savvy educational leaders here in the state of Utah that are doing some really great work around it. We also created a project called a Portrait of an AI-Infused Learner and Portrait of an AI-Infused Teacher, just to help us understand what are the knowledge, skills, and dispositions that a teacher or student may need to survive and thrive in this world of AI, which is a new technology. And that's one of the things that, like, I think is so important for your listeners to think about and parents to think about, is AI isn't just generative AI. There's a massive amount of technologies behind this, and they've been around for over 50 years in our lives. And so you look at things like Amazon, where it's recommending new products, or just, you know, what we've used for almost 30 years in academia, which is spell check. I mean, that's an AI system right there. And so when we talk about what AI systems are, we have to be really careful about what kind of AI we're talking about and what kinds of AI are useful for students and can help students learn and engage versus and tried and true systems like language translation or grammar checks and spell checks or machine learning to help with sorting answers from a student test and things like that.
15: Interesting.
2: Those are all AI systems, but now we have this new thing called generative AI that can write, can create images and videos and things like that. And it provides a whole new nest of amazing things we can do, but also a whole set of challenges that we're working through.
16: So let's talk about that generative AI. I'm glad you used the word because I'm the old man in the room and I don't know these concepts. But so I recall just a couple years ago, that starts coming into fruition, and the

0: this day was November, end of November of 2022. That's when ChatGPT launched through OpenAI. And
1: it's crazy that it's that new.
0: I know. Yeah. Right. And that's something that like I have to remind people about all the time, because there's always this, well, we need to move with the speed, right. And it's like, well, yeah, I understand that, but this is also something that takes time. Mm-hmm. And so we then follow with, you know, we have many models now. There's Anthropic's Claude, there's Google Gemini, there's Copilot from Microsoft, but then there's also a myriad of AI tools out there in the field for every use possible, not just in education, but generally. And so one of the things that we really deeply think about is, I think about every day is how, what's the difference between a commercially viable generative AI tool versus something that we're dealing, working with in education. That's something that the field is really pushing on right now, is there is a very big difference. They may have the same name generally, like you might have Google Gemini, and then you might have Google Gemini for education. They sound exactly the same on the surface, but they may be, the models may be tuned differently and thought differently and interact with end users differently. And so when we think about where the field's at in terms of this, a lot of educational leaders, not just here in Utah, the United States, but globally, are trying to think through, okay, what are the, what's the research saying? And right now that body of research is growing, but it's not where we would say for like literacy or mathematics instruction. So it's going to take time, because again, 3.5 years. So that's one, is we're constantly looking at the research, trying to figure it out. There's great research hubs out there like Stanford Scale Initiative, and there's a great one at Oxford called AIEOU.
1: Oh, gosh.
0: I know, yeah. Artificial Intelligence Education, at Oxford University, who are both doing really great work consolidating these research articles from across the globe. So that's one thing, is paying attention to what it's actually saying in there. Some of these articles about like cognitive decline and cognitive offloading,
2: right,
0: when you actually get into the meat of those articles, it actually says something different than on the surface. So like, for instance, there's a famous MIT article that really dug into students who used AI versus they didn't. Well, the students who didn't use AI, and that they, or sorry, didn't use AI, but they had instruction, did better than the students who just had AI. But if you compared good instruction with good AI use from the teacher, and they had a, an outline of how to use it,
1: sure,
0: it actually, they outperformed everyone.
1: Interesting.
0: And so there's some really interesting data that's coming through, but also we have to be really cautious and thoughtful, because these are our students. And that's the perspective that not only the Utah State Board of Education, but many educational organizations across the globe are taking, is caution, but we have to deal with this because it is in the cultural zeitgeist.
1: Yeah, already. Well, we're going to keep this conversation going after the break. And I have a bunch of questions, and now I wish we had more time, but including how I, as a parent, can use AI to help my child in school, and how I can use it as an instructor, because I'm doing that too. Back to School with Inside Sources continues in just a few minutes.
2: You know, when I turned 60, it's been a while now, I started gaining a little weight, and it became more and more and more and more as I got a little bit older. I got to the point where I was almost 30 pounds overweight, and I thought I need to do something about it because I couldn't lose it on my own. Talked to some of the folks here at KSL, and they said, try soda. Just give them a call. And I did. They said, just try us for 4 weeks, really just 4 weeks. And after 4 weeks, I'd lost 18 pounds. Now, to me, that was significant because I really only needed to lose about 30, which took me about 3 more weeks. I liked the program because it didn't involve medication. It didn't involve shots. It was all based on diet. I contacted a nutritionist. She hooked me up and said, look, here's what you need to do. And by the way, you can buy everything you need to eat at your grocery store. You don't need to buy it through us. Here's what you do. We'll watch you weekly. She had me weigh myself every Wednesday morning, and I watched the pounds come off. It was average about 4 pounds a week. Got to where I needed to go in about 7 weeks. It's been now almost 4 months, and I've kept it off. 866-800-SODA. It worked for me. It'll work for you. And for me, it's going to be a lifelong plan that I intend to stay on, and it's stayed. I've managed to keep the weight off. Soda is, say it with me, state of the art.
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5: Stolen Voices of Dole Valley, a gripping new 9-part investigative podcast about a serial killer you've probably never heard of, Warren Forrest, a sadistic predator who prowled the Pacific Northwest in the early 70s. He hid behind the deeds of Ted Bundy, and he's only been convicted of 2 murders, but is suspected of many more. Since the release of Stolen Voices of Dole Valley, a witness identified in the podcast could lead investigators to the remains of Jamie Grissom.
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5: 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This cold case is now red hot. 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
11: So, a lot of people are still really apprehensive about AI, artificial intelligence. I know it's new, and I'm still struck, as you mentioned, Matt, in the last segment, that ChatGPT has only been around 3.5 years. But in a society like ours, we value growth, technology. It's here to stay, and it's impossible, I think, for a young person to not learn how to use AI.
12: Yeah, and I think a lot of people are saying, wait a minute, we want to be part of this AI. They're begging for more information and more guidance on how to use AI.
11: So we're still joined in studio by Matt Winters, the AI specialist at the Utah State Board of Education. And I wanted to really focus in on this segment on the ways parents and students can best use AI in school and really the board's role in that. But Matt, I just wanted to say, when you said in the last segment that you were the first, not only in Utah, but across the country, and it's been 2.5 years, it's like, okay, whew, change happens fast.
13: It absolutely does. And I feel like a grandpa sometimes. to your question, though, about how parents and students can use this, I got to quote one of my friends in the AI space, is that we have to start with safety being table stakes. Not only for us in schools, but also the companies that are providing these tools. And so when we think about what students need, what parents need, we have to think about what this technology does and think about how our systems are created in these schools. And a lot of them have safety systems in place around filtering, around content. Mm-hmm. Are they perfect? May have some wiggle room there, but they're tuned to what students need.
11: Mm-hmm.
13: And when we get into that space, we have to make sure that students and teachers are using the tools that are provided by their schools and districts. If they're not, there's always that worry, especially with generative AI, that it might be training on their data.
11: Mm-hmm.
13: And so if a student goes outside and uses an AI tool, it might be training on their data. And that means that their information becomes part of the large language model. Mm-hmm. And so we always have to think about what tools are available in the districts and the charter schools. And that's a great place for students and parents to start learning, is what's available to me that is provided in our walled garden environment in the IT,
11: mm-hmm.
13: and how can that be tools that I can explore and dig into? And then also, if there are problems from a safety standpoint, bring those to people's attention and have conversations about those.
11: So let me just ask a follow-up on that. What has the board approved for use within the walled garden, as you said?
13: So that's a great question, and just something to clarify on that. USBE doesn't approve tools.
11: Oh, okay.
13: So the every district, every charter school in the state has what we call local control. They make their own decisions about what tools are available. And if they have issues with those companies and things like that, that's where we may be able to step in and help and those sorts of things. But every district is a little bit different. Every charter school is a little bit different, and they have different tool sets. And so that's why it's great to under Utah law and student data privacy, there's a wonderful thing called a metadata dictionary. We'll just say it one more time, metadata dictionary, that is required by law for every school and district. And it's a list of all the tools that are provided by the district that may interact with student data.
11: Okay.
13: And so it's available 24/7 on us, or by law supposed to be required. And so a parent can go and look at that metadata dictionary and see the tools that are available to their students. Now that may differ between high school and junior high and when those tools are appropriate for use, that's part of it as well. And I think that's an important thing for parents to know and get into, is that under law, because of student data privacy, we want to make sure that they understand what tools have those DPAs in place, data privacy agreements.
12: Matt, when the internet came out, it seemed like the genie got out of the bottle pretty quickly, and we didn't have a lot of controls. But it does seem, just listening to you and your role, that we're trying to not let that occur again with artificial intelligence. Do you feel like... You say generative AI has been around for like something like 3.5 years. That's baby time. You know, do you feel like we as a state are doing the right things to keep things under control before it gets too far afield?
13: I think our lawmakers and our elected officials have done an amazing job in the state really being forethinkers about this. Now, one of the things that I think is, again, I pointed to this in the last segment, that's really important to understand, is there are educational versions of these tools,
12: mm-hmm.
13: and there are commercial grade versions of these tools. And it's easy to think, okay, my student's on a cell phone at home and they're on Instagram and those sorts of things. That may not be true at school. And one of the things to think about there is that there's a vast variety of protections in that space. When we're talking about Utah specifically and some of the things that have happened, USBE is the arbiter of what happens in schools, and we help our districts understand and helping with policy. And there's a lot of things that go into that around AI. On the other side, there's when a student leaves their school issued device, the school issued network, the school issued account, they become a consumer.
11: Right.
13: And so how do we protect consumers in that space? And so I think that's where Utah is really taking a forward step, where we have the Office of AI Policy through the Department of Commerce that really has been doing some forward thought around what those things are, and then working with lawmakers to get that into a consumer rights protection space. And so as a parent, I would think about those two as very separate things. And if there's a problem in the education space, don't conflate over with consumer and vice versa.
11: Interesting.
13: Just so that helps clarify what kind of tools are available.
12: May I? Can you just help our listeners and the senior citizens in the room understand the difference between the education, and I know you've explained a little bit, just like the minute-long difference between what the educational AI looks like as opposed to the commercial. You know what I mean? Like,
13: yeah,
12: what happens when the kid leaves the classroom? What do they see that they don't have in the classroom?
13: So one of the big differences is a term that's in AI called large language model specifically. So that's what fuels generative AI, is what we call training on your data.
11: Mm-hmm.
13: And so a lot of AI systems, you'll see a little disclaimer that's either I'm training on your data or I'm not training on your data, or it's in the terms of service. Educational tools don't do that.
12: Okay.
13: Especially if they're issued by a district in their IT environment, or they shouldn't do that. And that's one of the things that I really press on. If a tool is doing that, that's something we need to have a conversation about in the educational space. Whereas a consumer grade tool, so if a parent or student is logging into a tool and it says it's training on their data, their information, whatever they plug into it, could be a personal essay that they crafted and honed
11: right.
13: and wrote by hand,
11: right.
13: or it could be a simple question. That all that information goes into the large language model and is A, irretrievable, and B, could be reproduced by any other user.
11: Mm-hmm.
13: And so that's why it's so important to understand the differences between training versus not training.
11: Mm-hmm.
13: And some users, and I'm not saying this is general users, I'm not thinking about students here, may not care about their information being absorbed in that way. But a lot do. And I mm-hmm. think there's a very, it's important for us as a society in and out of schools to understand that purpose and that what that's what's happening there. Beyond that, there's also a lot of safeguards that are placed on the educational side around Socratic learning, helping students engage with the information appropriately. And again, it's a process to understand how to make these tools as effective as possible. And there's a lot of research happening about these as well.
12: Interesting.
11: So Matt, I want to ask you a question about cheating.
13: Yeah.
11: So I guess that's the narrative that I have picked up both as a parent of a child who is just going into junior high, but I'm also adjuncting at the university level. And the concern that if you use AI, it's cheating. Mm-hmm. And I want to have a conversation. What does that look like? What does that mean? And we only have 1 minute.
13: Cool. I can get it in 1 minute. First off, has cheating gone up or down since generative AI?
11: I don't know.
13: Stanford study that was done a year and a half ago says it actually stayed exactly the same.
11: Okay, that would not surprise me.
13: Yeah. So kids who are going to cheat are going to cheat regardless. So when we talk about cheating, there's two big factors. One, AI use needs to be defined by the teacher for the student so they understand where the lines are, whether it be K-12 or higher ed.
11: Okay.
13: That's very, very important. Layer two is that they need to be defined on the assignment as well. So there's mm-hmm. classroom policy, there's an individual assignment policy as well. The third thing is that kids are, and I'm talking about K-12 students and higher ed, really want to understand where the lines are. So mm-hmm. if you're a teacher, that's a great back to school thing is to start creating that policy or co-creating it with students as well.
11: Mm-hmm.
13: So as far as cheating goes, you really have to define what it is. And also just one last point. Define what you mean by AI.
11: Mm-hmm.
13: You using it interchangeably with generative AI. There's a big difference between a gen AI that will write your paper versus a neural network AI that will help you clarify your grammar.
11: Yeah. Good point.
12: I learned more just in the last half hour about AI than I have in the last couple of years. Thanks. That was Matt Winters, AI specialist for the Utah State Board of Education. When we come back for the next hour of Inside Sources, President Trump is pushing for more changes to early childhood education. And here at home, state lawmakers who want to tax large tech companies are facing a new lawsuit that claiming that it violates federal law. More on that when we come back.
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16: It's 11 o'clock at KSL News Radio. I'm Cameron Elliott. KSL's top story this hour. Many people living near the Widemouth 2 fire in Millard County are now being allowed to return home, though officials say they need to be ready to evacuate again if necessary. Parts of Meadow and Kanosh are still evacuated, as are some properties near Joseph Peak. The fire has burned more than 96,000 acres in less than 2 weeks. It's now 10% contained. In other local news, an animal rescue organization says an unidentified man went to Highland Glen Park yesterday morning attempting to illegally abandon 8 ducklings at the pond. KSL News Radio's Devin Latore has the story.
17: A local wildlife volunteer was at the scene right on time to rescue the young ducks. Once the man was told what he was doing was illegal, he quickly fled the scene. Wasatch Wanderers Animal Rescue President Adrie Baliff says that if he's found, he could face a fine of up to $1,000 and potential jail time.
16: As for the ducklings, Baliff says all eight were successfully rescued and placed with foster caregivers. In other local news, Utah was one of 12 states targeted by cyber attackers this weekend. Officials say Iran is suspected of launching the attacks on water systems around the country. ABC News also reviewed an intelligence note which revealed cyber attackers tried getting into Utah's water infrastructure hundreds of times last November. The note said the internet signature was linked to Iran. Taking a look at your money at this moment, the Dow Jones is down 333 points. That's 0.6%. The NASDAQ is up 5 points. That's a fraction of a percent. And the price of oil is up $2.64, bringing it to $77.86 a barrel. Coming up, we're back in the hundreds for the weekend. KSL weather is next. KSL News Time, 11:02.
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16: 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Here's Cormac Bone.
27: We've got some pretty hefty delays northbound I-15 approaching 7200 south. That's because crews had it closed for just a minute while they did some emergency maintenance. Hopefully they clear out quick here now that they've very quickly opened up that road. We are still seeing some regular delays eastbound 2100 north in Lehigh from 2300 west over to I-15. Since 1913, UMB Bank has stood beside business, understanding what's at stake. 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Cormac Bone in the KSL Traffic Center.
16: Today, the high is going to hit 100, and we're going to stay in those triple digits until Monday when it drops to 98 with a low chance of rain. Right now, though, it's 86 degrees and sunny in downtown Salt Lake City. I'm Cameron Elliott from the KSL Common Spirit Health Studios. 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
12: So the question is this: taxing big tech companies, is it legal or not? The state of Utah says it is. In fact, they passed a bill to do that exact thing in the last legislative session.
11: But the Utah Taxpayers Association says it's not, and says that this, the new law, violates existing federal law, which is super interesting to me that you have Utah taxpayer organization suing the Utah Tax Commission. That's super interesting to me.
12: Based on a bill that the legislature passed to tax large tech companies earlier this year, saying it's meant to target ads that are supposedly designed to addict minors.
11: Yeah, so it was one of the things I think we talked about when we were covering the legislative session. So what's interesting is, for me, part of what's interesting is the pushback is coming from the Taxpayers Association, the Utah Taxpayers Association. It's a nonprofit organization in the state. So there, the fight ended up in court. It is in court. And so as the attorney sitting next to me, I did want to ask you about even this lawsuit. So what they're claiming, as I understand, the Taxpayers Association is asking a panel of third district court judges to say that it's unlawful because the U.S. Constitution and Federal Internet Tax Freedom Act bars states from enacting what they're calling discriminatory taxes on electronic commerce.
12: Yeah, so this must be before the newly created panel of judges that the legislature set up last year to deal with constitutional issues.
11: Well, is it I don't know. Is it constitutional? Because it's their claim, it's the federal, conflicting with the Internet Tax Freedom Act, that's a federal law. So I thought those taxes, for example, were Amazon or, you know, you're buying from eBay or whatever it is. But this is saying it's online advertising. And so what I think the legislature was saying is, look, when you're pushing ads that harm kids, we're going to make you pay taxes, higher taxes on those. And the Taxpayers Association is like, no, you can't do that.
12: Yeah, and what the Taxpayers Association is saying is this. Federal law says that there's what they call the Federal Internet Tax Freedom Act, which sort of speaks for itself. And they're saying you can't tax that because the United States Constitution and this federal law prohibits a state from doing that. And so the Taxpayers Association, on behalf of various groups, who, including, I guess, some of these people who publish this information, are saying you can't tax that. It's an interesting question. It's sort of involved, and I don't want to get too deep into the weeds here, but the legislature is saying, look, you guys are making all this money on these business models that exploit children.
11: Right.
12: We think we should get a piece of the action.
11: It's not the business model itself. It's not selling over the internet. It is that the ads are specifically targeting harmful behaviors with kids, and it wouldn't apply to small businesses. It's not advertising revenue from small businesses. It is people who generate at least $100 million from targeted advertising, including at least $1 million in Utah. But here I guess Utah is not the only state. So they have Maryland and more recently Illinois. Maryland passed their law in 2021. It's been tied up in litigation, I guess. So, but they have still collected. They've collected more than $400 million.
12: Do you know what was behind this from the legislative point of view? Why this came about?
11: Harm to kids. So Senator Mike McKell, who's kind of been, he's at least been one of the leaders on these issues of internet harms to children. He is the one who was like, look, this is something that we feel like will help keep our kids safe. At least have those companies contribute to helping things that we can do to help our kids in the state of Utah.
12: So the State Tax Commission has not commented on it yet. The Attorney General's office is going to be representing them in terms of defending the case. What about the plaintiffs in this case? You know, the
11: Taxpayers Association, Utah Taxpayers Association. Right. That's Billy Hesterman is the head of that right now.
12: I'm just thinking from a standing perspective. I mean, I can't imagine who else would have better standing, but the Taxpayers Association bringing a lawsuit.
11: Well, they're an advocacy organization, and they advocate for lower taxes kind of across the board, right? We've had Billy on a number of times. He talks about the three-legged stool of taxes. But they feel like, at least what I understand from this lawsuit, they feel like it's discriminatory to pick out one type of advertising And focus on that and increase the tax base, tax rate on that.
12: And they're using the federal law and the federal constitution to support that claim.
11: Because yeah, to say you can't discriminate.
12: Can't do that, right. So the law actually took effect on May 6th, which is why the lawsuit's been filed. But the tax actually begins January of 2027. Yeah. So Utah so far would not have collected any
11: right
12: revenue from this.
11: Right. And again, it's, I think it's, they opposed the Utah Taxpayers Association. They said any tax on a business is, quote, a myth and a way to hide a government cost. And then they're the ones who filed the challenge. But when he was testifying in front of committee, before the bill passed earlier this session, he says the state basically had three options. The businesses had three options. They could eat the tax and lost revenue. They could pay employees less, or they can charge more, right? And they said, of course, people who would pay this increased tax don't eat the lost revenue, so they would pass the costs on, right? That's what he's saying, is you're going to increase costs for goods because you're putting on this extra tax.
12: Yeah, I mean, this one's going to be really interesting to watch how it comes out, because we're dealing with taxes, but we're also dealing with federal and constitutional issues. And you know, taxing issues and whether or not the Utah state legislature can do this. So, I mean, probably in the weeks or months to come, we can break this down and see how the courts are going to decide this. And I mean, from a constitutional level, you know, I can completely understand the legislative intent behind this, but I can also understand the federal law that tries to regulate what, you know, this level of taxation.
11: I think what's interesting in addition to the tax component is this overall picture of these really big companies, their targeted advertising to kids, right, to minors. And we already know, like, there's this, I would say it's a dance, but it's really more of a fight between what states can regulate and what these big companies are doing. So when the legislature passed this bill, they were inundated with hate mail. You're a really dirty tax increaser, right? But they felt like, in fact, Senator McKell entered into the official record a flyer that looked like it was made with AI, and it's all dark, and you know, and they're calling him names on the flyer and calling him a tax raiser because they know that's something that can stick. However, they're saying, we're trying to protect kids here, and we know that you're causing harm. And they're trying to pull multiple levers, right? So whether it's age right. verification, whether it's, you know, the keeping kids off of social for certain things. I mean, there's lots of levers that the Utah legislature is trying to pull. I think this is one. And I think it's interesting that they're trying to push back on this as saying, well, you know, that's unfair taxation. So is it? Or is it not? One of the things that's interesting to me is that Colin Jack, who is a very conservative representative, who is a member of the committee, the legislative committee that put this forward, he was not going to vote for this bill until he got a ton of hate mail. And he's like, okay, I changed my mind. I am going to support it. And he did.
12: Yeah. You know, the legislature is so concerned about what the internet's doing to kids that, like you say, pulling a lot of levers and doing different things to try to rectify that.
11: Yep. Next up on Inside Sources, the White House is moving forward with a plan to overhaul the country's Head Start programs. And there are both praise and criticism for the proposals they're putting forward. And then also about child care, the chair of the Salt Lake County Council is defending the county's earlier decision to close county-run daycare facilities. We're going to talk about both of those after the break.
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11: So child care regulations are being deregulated when it comes to Head Start under a new plan from the Trump administration.
12: Yeah, this morning, the U.S. Department of Health and Human Services said the proposed policy changes would put more decision-making in the hands of local governments.
11: And speaking of local control and child care, the chair of the Salt Lake County Council is defending the council's decision earlier this year to end county-run daycare programs.
12: Yeah, a lot going on with child care right now. So let's talk about it. Let's start with this Head Start decision, yeah. Holly. The Trump administration moving forward with overhauling Head Start, basically saying, hey, we should maybe put this in the hands of the state and local authorities rather than make it a national concern.
11: So the way that they're doing that, though, is by scaling back the rules, the number of rules that they should follow. So Head Start's been around for 61 years. It was created in the 1960s by, I think it was LBJ, who it was his war on poverty, right? And so it's specifically focused on people with lower income. And it has been a bipartisan thing. It's had lots and lots of support. But even Health and Human Services Secretary Robert F. Kennedy Jr. likes it. Like, he likes the program. He says these are the poorest kids in the country. 90% of them are below the poverty line. This program works. So Head Start programs right now serve about 700,000 infants, toddlers, and even pregnant women across the nation. But they're governed by a set of regulations that detail, like, how the classrooms are run, how the programs are run, how many staff have to be there, how they're qualified. And the proposal would shift those standards around classroom ratios, background checks, even transportation. So you can see some people are saying, yay, this is great, gives us more local control. And some people are saying, oh, wait a minute, this is a way for you to get rid of this program altogether.
12: Is Head Start really early childhood education?
11: It's early.
12: Like even preschool? Yeah.
11: It's like 0 to 3.
12: Right, yeah.
11: It may not be zero, but it's very, right. It's very young kids. So this program, I mean, those are the complaints, right? What they're saying the benefits are is it lets people make decisions on the more local level, and that one size fits all doesn't really work. But people who are opponents of these changes are saying, we're going to get rid of some safety. We're going to get rid of some of the things that actually make Head Start work really well. We think, in fact, this is one of the congressional people speaking on this. This is Rosa DeLauro from Connecticut. She's on House Appropriations. And she said, it just is a self-inflicted wound used to justify another round of cuts. Because what they're saying is you're going to change the outcomes. They're not going to be as effective. And then that will give you fodder to just get rid of the program altogether.
12: Have we seen, or are there findings, and I know you may not know this off the top of your head, whether what effect Head Start has had? I mean, we've obviously, it's been around for what, 60 some odd years, so I would assume that there have been some positive feedback from it and some findings in terms of, you know, evidence-based practices. But I know it has a good reputation. I just don't know a lot about the nuts and bolts of it.
11: Sure. So they have to put out reports every year, as you know, right? Because it's a government program. So one of the things that they found for, I think, for pregnant women and children is it increases literacy for kids. I don't have a percentage right off the top of my head, but it increases literacy so that they're more able to join kindergarten, ready to be in kindergarten instead of needing to catch up. The whole Head Start, even the name, is we're trying to give these kids a head start and help them overcome some of the hurdles that they face by being in a lower socioeconomic status. Food, right, for example, being fed in a Head Start program gives them better access to quality food and care. So, yeah, I mean, I think it's one of the things, again, where you say, okay, I can see where having more local control is good. And I can also see, on the other hand, where you say a loosening of the regulations could lead to problems where we change what the outcomes actually are.
12: Yeah, I hadn't realized how big of a program it is, but Head Start centers, like you said, serve around 700,000 kids. I mean, that's, wow.
11: Yeah.
12: Including homeless, foster care, disabled.
11: That's right.
12: Like you said, I mean, it's a significant.
11: Yeah, that's right. So some of the outcomes: stronger gains in language, math, and social skills. There's long-term benefits too, which translate into higher high school graduation rates and college enrollment rates. So the kids who had this head start in these early years actually go on to graduate at higher rates. So those are the proposals that are coming out right now from the Trump administration. I don't even know if it's a proposal. It is a they have unveiled a major overhaul. It's a proposed rule. So it'll have to go through the process of public input before it's officially adopted.
12: But did you say that the chair, or RFK, actually.
11: He likes it, but he also likes the changes.
12: Okay. Let's talk locally.
11: Okay.
12: Salt Lake County Council.
11: Yep.
12: And we've talked about this before.
11: Oh, yeah.
12: These four county-operated child care centers, yep. They were thinking about shutting them down. They've got a lot of public debate about that. Now they're trying to decide what to do with those.
11: Well, if you remember, so when they said, we're going to close this down, in fact, there was a daycare and a rec center that was paid for by the county, subsidized by the county. And I remember really emotional parents saying, just like sobbing so hard they could barely talk, saying, what am I going to do now? What am I going to do now? And there was a conversation about what is the proper role of government here? Should the county be funding this? Should it be private organizations? And the messaging at the time was, these are really set up to help people who are lower income, because they weren't charging a whole lot of money. They weren't charging what private daycares would do. And so one of the arguments against that was, we don't know if the families coming here actually need this, right? So this is one of the arguments that the people who were on the side of shutting it down were using, saying we don't actually have the data to know how many people who are accessing this lower cost childcare actually need the childcare. Well, they did keep one open, that rec center one, kept it open through May, but now they're transitioning away from that, and they have found a nonprofit organization to help partner with, whose core mission, this is from a editorial piece written by the chair, the Salt Lake County Council chair, saying they've partnered with nonprofit organizations that would, the county is going to go ahead and lease its existing child care spaces at reduced rates in exchange for those organizations prioritizing income qualified families.
12: Yeah, this was a $2 million expenditure from the county, from the general fund, to subsidize child care for 270 kids. And I think a lot of people felt like that was $6,000 to $10,000 per child annually seemed like a lot for the county to be spending. So maybe I can understand what they're doing here. But this seems like a reasonable compromise in terms of trying to pivot out of this from the county's perspective.
11: And, you know, I think, again, we talk so much about the lack of available, affordable child care in the state of Utah. So especially for families who are struggling to find childcare, and I know sometimes it's easy to just say, well, just have a parent stay home with the kid then. Sometimes you can't even pay for your basic living expenses without both parents working. And that is just reality. So we need childcare, right? And I think making childcare, I think it takes a lot of different solutions. I think this is one. I think one that Senator Luz Escamilla continues to propose and continues to get shot down by the Utah legislature is also another solution that really could work, where you're converting unused office space into childcare facilities that prioritize kids in that regional area, where you could add a child care space in an apartment building. And we certainly know that the legislature is working on prioritizing child care for workers to be on site, right? But yeah, I don't know that it is the government's job to run daycares, but I do think the government has a role in making sure that as much as possible is available.
12: Yeah, and affordable for people.
11: And affordable.
12: Need that help.
11: Yeah, because
12: child care is a huge problem with what's going on right now. Interesting conversation. Hey, up next on Inside Sources, a potential breakthrough for people with dog allergies. See, I have a dog allergy, and I've always used it as an excuse not to have a dog. Of course, we do. One geneticist says he's been able to change his dog's genes so his furry friend doesn't cause allergic reactions. The internet has a lot of concerns about that. We'll talk about that when we come back.
0: It's 11:30 at KSL News Radio. I'm Cameron Elliott. KSL's top national story this hour from ABC News. You may have seen the shocking video of the upper stage of SpaceX Falcon 9 rocket crashing into the moon, but it was totally fake. Here's ABC's Cherry Preston.
1: The impact did occur. An 11-year-old rocket left over from a 2015 mission hit the lunar surface this week after being pushed there by solar activity and gravity. Elon Musk reposted what he said was a clip of that on his social media site X, and it was viewed over 5 million times. However, he followed up 40 minutes later by posting the video was AI-generated. That post was only viewed 600,000 times. The original video was made by a far-right media company, which also admitted, but not until later, that the post wasn't real. Sherry Preston, ABC News.
0: Other national stories KSL is following. Gas station mega chain Buc-ee's is suing a convenience store in Ohio. The company says the Beaver's Mini Mart logo too closely resembles its own, and it's filed a trademark infringement lawsuit against the store. Ohio Governor Mike DeWine called the lawsuit, quote, ridiculous, noting the store is in Beaver Creek.
2: You expect to find in Beaver Creek things named Beaver. And I looked at the cartoon figure, and I don't think anybody looks at that and thinks that's the Buc-ee Beaver of Buc-ee's. I don't think anybody thinks that. So I think it's absurd.
0: Beaver's Mini Mart has reportedly been using its logo, which is also a cartoon beaver, for years. As it expands to more states, Buc-ee's has come under fire for several lawsuits against mom-and-pop shops that it says have logos that violate the chain's trademark. Taking a look at your money at this moment, we've got red across the board right now. The Dow Jones is down 454 points. That's 0.8%. The S&P 500 is down nearly 20 points. That's 0.25%. And the NASDAQ is down just a fraction of a percent. Price of oil, however, up $2.61 to $77 a barrel. Coming up, we're in a heat warning this weekend. KSL weather is next. KSL News Time, 11:32.
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9: I want to extend an invitation to stop hiding in the back of photos. I know what that feels like. Mm-hmm. 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
9: I didn't know that was possible. 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
0: 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Here's Ricky Meese.
6: We had a little bit of busy traffic northbound I-15 between 2100 and 1300 south, right in the heart of the valley. That's already easing. Really didn't slow down too much. All of your valley freeways look good at this time, including I-15 both directions in Weber, Davis, Salt Lake, and Utah counties. 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Ricky Meese in the KSL Traffic Center.
0: Highs are going to hit the hundreds today, and it's going to stay in the low hundreds until early next week, when we're going to see some temperatures in the mid to high 90s with a chance of rain until Wednesday. Right now, though, it's 88 degrees and sunny in downtown Salt Lake. I'm Cameron Elliott from the KSL Common Spirit Health Studios. 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
12: It's always interesting to me to see the kind of stories that really
11: crazy.
12: Yeah, really get some legs on social media. But this one has been blowing it up the last day. People are kind of split about it.
11: So it's a story about gene editing to create hypoallergenic beagles, as in the dogs, so that people with dog allergies would still be able to have a dog.
12: Yeah, when we first heard this story, we thought it was kind of a cool idea. Our producer chimed in, and he had a different reaction. Of course, our producer is a owner of two beagles. And as we learned about those last week, because we had the person who filled in for you had a puggle, which is a combination between a pug and a beagle.
11: Interesting.
12: And the puggle was living.
11: Are they ugly? A puggle? I guess beauty's in the eye of the beholder.
9: Exactly.
11: Okay. Well, Andy Kep joins us in the studio right now. So what are your concerns about gene editing to make a dog more hypoallergenic?
8: Right. So this is one of those interesting stories in which I have a hot take. And I always am asking you guys to have a hot take on these stories. And this is one that I have the hot take. And a lot of people on social media appeared to have a very similar take to the one that I do.
11: Interesting.
8: Which is? In that this is not right.
11: Mm.
8: Absolutely.
12: To engineer beagles?
8: To gene edit the beagles. And it kind of, I think a lot of it comes down to two parts of that. One of that is that it's more testing on beagles.
11: Mm-hmm.
8: And if you've been following the news for the last year or more, beagles are kind of notorious for being medical experiments.
12: I had no idea.
11: Why is it particular to beagles? Do you know?
8: I think it's their personality.
11: Oh.
8: They're very forgiving.
11: Oh.
8: They are...
11: That's sad, Andy.
8: Well, exactly. They're loyal. They're they don't really, fight back or run away a lot of times.
12: Oh.
8: They have a very mild temperament, even though they also have really loud bays.
12: Is Snoopy a beagle?
8: Technically, yeah.
12: Okay.
8: Snoopy is technically a beagle. And so the big problem, though, is it's once again, here's another test that we're doing on beagles in particular. Mm-hmm. You had those facilities that were stormed, basically, by advocates to release all of these thousands of beagles who've now been kind of put in shelters around the country. So there's one on that of why are we doing more testing on beagles? And then there's another one, and it's are we forgetting about all of the dogs we already have in the shelters that are still sitting there waiting?
11: Right.
8: And here we are wanting to edit and create the quote unquote perfect dog for us.
11: Right.
8: And people on social media were very into both of those kinds of opinions. There was very, very few that I could see that actually thought it was a good idea because, we're helping people with allergies to have a dog.
11: That's really interesting. And first of all, it would be extremely expensive at this point, right, to be able to adopt a dog like that. But we're having a lot of trouble with shelters, but not to be too blunt, although I probably will be. Dog's lifespan, cat's lifespan, it's not that long. Relative, like, so at some point that problem will sort itself out if we are going to genetically edited animals. I see other problems with these, right? And like, I feel like we've done genetic editing through natural means,
7: right?
11: Right. So we have a little Maltese poo, so a combination of a Maltese and a small poodle. And what we understand is that they were crossbred because of their very gentle nature, right? And he is very gentle, and he's supposed to be hypoallergenic. And I do have dog allergies, and I'm not very allergic to him, just a little. Better after he's groomed. And that's how we've kind of done the gene editing, right? Is that we've taken traits that we found in animals that we liked, and then we crossbreed them, right? So you've got these combinations.
8: Yeah. My thing with that one, and I think a lot of people on social media have the same thing, is, you know, we crossbreed dogs and animals over hundreds of years. It's not usually like a very quick turnaround process.
11: Yeah, okay, that's fair.
8: To create a dog. Like beagles, for instance, are notorious for their tails with the white tip and their scent. They're hounds that are meant to kind of go forward into the brush and stir up the birds or little game so that the hunters can shoot them. Like, that's historically what they were bred for, but that came, you know, over a long, long time of breeding.
11: I didn't even know they were hunting dogs.
8: Which is really funny. Anyone who has a beagle, they just kind of sit there and sleep all day long anyway. So it is funny. But it's one of those that, like, evolution, we're changing, sure, things like that. But I think it's when we decide we want to start tampering with

0: even with the human use, yes, you can cure disease, but are you going to then get into genetically engineering what you call perfect babies, right? Or something, human babies, right? I mean, there's a mix here too. But I was surprised at your strong response, because my first reaction was, oh, this is nice.
1: Yeah. I think part of it comes, we have two beagles, Teddy and Topher.
0: Aww.
1: And Topher was given up by his first family for being too timid and, aww, I mean, too scared of a temperament. Oh. And so I think it's a little different when you have your own of a story, you know, that you're like,
2: yeah,
1: no, because I mean, Teddy drools like crazy and Topher is an anxious mess, but I would never want to try and edit those parts away from them.
0: Right. Right. So it's interesting, right? Because even the article I'm looking at in the Associated Press is like, hey, it worked in one. Could we work it? Could we do it in other dogs? Can we get an allergy free line of pups beyond the beagles so that more people can have dogs, or that they can be the service animals, et cetera? So look, I understand the concerns here, and I understand the excitement on the part of the scientific community. And I think the things that we can do now that were not possibilities 20 years ago with genetics, they're mind-blowing to me. Mm. Really mind-boggling, right?
2: I guess I think of it from the perspective of evolution, and those genes evolved into the beagle for a reason.
1: Mm-hmm.
2: And we don't necessarily know what that is, but editing them out so that some little kid can have a dog without sneezing is a nice idea. But what does that do to the breed? I mean, maybe there's something, maybe that gene got into the dog for a reason. You know, it helped them survive something, or helped them,
1: right,
2: you know, work through some things. I don't know. I don't like genetic engineering anyway, because Mother Nature's done a pretty good job.
0: Yeah, right. It's part of the whole tech advancement stuff, right? So yeah, no, I appreciate your input, yeah, and I think your dogs are super, super cute. So I hope people will watch the video we post, because I think you're going to put pictures of the dogs.
1: I will. I'll put some pictures in there.
0: All right. Good. Okay. Coming up on Inside Sources, we're going to finish things off with another chat on AI. So the social media platform LinkedIn, which I use all the time, has added a big new button to flag AI slop on the platform. We'll be right back.
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12: So if you get on social media nowadays, you're bound to see something a lot of people love to hate. In fact, they gave it a nickname, AI slop. It covers any kind of AI-generated content that looks, well, sloppy.
13: So not surprisingly, a major social media platform has now created a button that users can use to flag AI slop.
12: And it's, I think it's really interesting. And I wonder if any of our listeners have an opinion. If you would like the option to flag AI content on social media, you can text us 57500. I can see a problem with this, though, and that is using authentic content that you don't like and flagging it as AI generated, right? It's like, well, I disagree with that, and so I'm going to flag it in some way.
13: Give me and our listeners an example of AI slop.
12: Okay.
13: What do you mean by that?
12: Well, so for example, we talked earlier today about a lawsuit, and I mentioned that Senator Mike McKell said there was a flyer sent out. It had his image on it, and it looked like it had been AI generated. There's campaign ads that are sloppy where they don't even look like people put a lot of thought into it. I've seen, this is specifically to LinkedIn, and I've seen on LinkedIn people calling it out saying this is AI slop. So for example, they'll have misspellings or I'll give you an example. We talked about this earlier this week, or maybe it was last week, but it was the AI generated map of the world that mislabeled 6 countries in Africa and moved them to the wrong location and had them in the wrong place.
13: Right.
12: That's AI-generated slop.
13: Okay, that makes sense. Yeah, I remember that. So, I mean, to me, AI-generated misleading information.
12: No, it's like it's sloppy.
13: That's just sloppy.
12: So, yeah, so it can be that. It can, like, that's what I'm seeing it used as. So what LinkedIn is doing is they're going to let people flag those posts as slop. And then they're going to use that feedback to see how much of those posts actually spread. So we just, in fact, some of the news at the top of the hour, we heard there was AI generated video of something hitting the moon, and it was AI, right? But people thought it was real.
13: Those lines are going to be blurred more and more and more as AI gets better and better, and to the point where you'll never know what you're seeing if it's right or wrong.
12: Yeah, I think it is hard, right? So users on LinkedIn are already feeling like people using the AI slot button was really just for LinkedIn to use its own to help with its own AI detection system. I'm just saying it's getting harder and harder. Yeah. Right, to detect AI. And so my fear is people will use it to say, well, I don't like this post, so I'm going to say it's AI slop.
13: Well, at least it's a sort of a self-defining word, AI slop.
12: That's sloppy. Yeah. Sloppy. Just imagine that. Sloppy. Okay, I've got a bunch of fun facts for today. So today, it's August 6th, and we should celebrate because it is Root Beer Float Day. I love root beer floats.
13: I don't, but you know what?
12: You can do a mint chocolate chip float with Sprite. There you go. You like mint chocolate chip ice cream.
13: I do. I love it. But I don't know if I'd like it with Sprite.
12: Do you remember how they used to be called brown cows?
13: What?
12: Root beer floats. And then when I was growing up, my parents called them brown cows. They were root beer floats. And they would have orange cows because we would have orange Fanta with the vanilla ice cream.
13: Oh,
12: so
13: you
12: could have a brown cow or an orange cow or even a purple cow because of the grape Fanta.
13: We're old with vanilla ice cream. There you go.
12: Yeah. Okay, so it's National Root Beer Float Day. So it was on this day in 1787 that the first complete draft of the proposed U.S. Constitution was debated. It was not immediately accepted because Constitution Day is not till September 17th, but this is the day they started duking it out.
13: So I wonder what that would have looked like, the first completed draft.
12: I don't know if there are
13: to see what changes were
12: made. Well, there are a lot of changes. Sure. We know a lot of changes were made. We also know that it was a very acrimonious process. They did not all agree. It was all done behind closed doors, and they were ready to punch each other in the face.
13: But they got it done.
12: Also on this day, Lucille Ball was born in 1911. So I love Lucy. I just remember that from my childhood. And in fact, just some of her classic things of like the chocolate factory, right? Trying to keep up with the conveyor
13: belt.
12: Really funny. Yeah.
13: Classic sitcom that, set the standard, I think, for a lot of shows coming down the road.
12: So it was also on this day that Ellen Axon Wilson, who was the first lady of the United States at the time, she died during President Woodrow Wilson's first term. She died of Bright's disease, which is a kidney disease. Now we call it glomerular nephritis. But she was only 54, and then he remarried the next year.
13: Do they have a cure for it?
12: No.
13: Oh, okay. Just curious.
12: It was on this day in 1926 that Gertrude Ederle, I think that's how you say her name, she became the first woman to swim the English Channel.
13: 100 years ago.
12: I know. Yeah. 100 years ago today.
13: Yeah. She swam.
12: Yippee.
13: Good for her because, that was a time when we didn't.
12: You didn't even know if you could do it, right?
13: Right, physically. Right. Yeah. The first woman to do that.
12: And then in the 1920s, the swimsuits for women were those long things, but I guess that's like a diver suit today.
13: Made it even harder, probably, to swim.
12: One of our listeners, by the way, says ginger ale floats. I love those too.
13: With what?
12: Vanilla ginger ale, and you could do like a sherbet or something.
13: Yeah, it might make it a little better, yeah.
12: So this one is not happy. This one is sad. On this day in 1945, the American bomber, the Enola Gay, dropped an atomic bomb on Hiroshima, killed 80,000 people immediately. Another 60,000 would be dead by the end of the year from radiation. That was the beginning of the end of World War II.
13: That was the first bomb.
12: Yep. Yeah. And then a couple of days later, the next one.
13: Right.
12: This one, 1965, President Lyndon B. Johnson signed the Voting Rights Act. This was the act that guaranteed African Americans the right to vote. It also finally meant that suffrage was extended fully to black women. And I read his speech this morning that he gave in front of Congress as he signed this legislation. He was pretty fiery about it. He was pretty angry that it had taken this long into the 1960s to finally get the actual true right to vote. And he said on Monday, we're sending people in to these states. And he named several states where they were still charging poll taxes for black people to vote.
13: Fix it.
12: Yep. He's like, this is not okay. Yeah, this is not okay. 1991 is the day on this day that the World Wide Web made its first debut. So thank you, World Wide Web, WWW.
13: Does that mean that?
12: The internet.
13: The internet, yeah.
12: So they had some things ahead of time, but this was its public debut as a way to access web pages over the internet, 1991.
13: Yeah. Hey, all so right. I want to talk about something we started the day with, or maybe not started, with this Anthony Fauci situation. And I want to say this. Of course, people probably assume my take, and but I'm going to say it anyway. Years ago, decades ago, centuries ago, we would celebrate somebody that came forward and had found a cure for the measles or for any of a number of things. And as a child, I got all the vaccines, all the things that we did when I was a kid, and they worked. And, you know, it was celebrated, and we have heroes. So along comes COVID, which is a different animal, and it's killing people in scores, and nobody knows what to do. And so great leaders, great doctors, great people got together and figured out a way to get that fixed. And we had sort of a face for that when it was Anthony Fauci. And I would say this, people are going to be mad. Lives were saved. I would say millions of lives were saved. And but we still look back on that time. It's such the weirdest time in our country because, you know, mask mandates. Oh my gosh, you know, what a terrible thing to do. You know, segregating, not going to school. Boy, you know, we've got to open up the gates. I mean, we did so many things so wrong during that time, but we didn't learn anything. We're still punishing the people who were heroes at the time. And I know some people still think it was a hoax, you know, we didn't land on the moon, all that kind of stuff. But COVID was real. It caused I've talked to too many people in the medical community who will say COVID was real. You had to sit through it to understand how bad it was and what kind of lives it was caused. And we should be celebrating the people that helped us get through that, not coming after them, 7 years later and trying to make their lives miserable. I think it's a terrible thing that we're doing.
12: Thank you for those closing arguments. That's the end of our show today. Coming up next on Utah's New News, Governor Cox is touring some of the hardest hit wildfire spots in the state today. Details after this.
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14: Good afternoon. KSL News Time is 12 o'clock noon. Utah's new news starts now. I'm Maria Chaleos. KSL's top story this half hour. Governor Spencer Cox and U.S. Forest Service Chief Tom Schultz signed an $18 million funding agreement this morning to help Beaver County recover from the devastating Cottonwood Fire. And this is just one step on their tour today of some of Utah's hardest hit areas this wildfire season. KSL News Radio's Heather Peterson is live with the latest. Heather.
15: Maria, Cox and Schultz started the day in Beaver County with a $9 million commitment from the Forest Service and a matching $9 million from the state to help the urgent needs of the community trying to recover from both the Cottonwood fire damage and the flood damage that's followed. Now, as they continue touring the state to better understand Utah's wildfire response and recovery, they're headed to Kanosh, where the Widemouth 2 fire is burning. That's the state's largest active fire right now at only 10% containment after burning 97,000 acres. They'll be at a fire briefing with officials at 12:15, which will bring you here live on KSL News Radio. Reporting live, Heather Peterson, KSL News Radio.
14: This year, Utah has seen three fires burn more than 80,000 acres of vegetation. For context, only seven other fires have grown to that size over the last 40 years. University of Utah professor Dr. Phil Dennison says that this increase is a trend that will likely continue and even worsen.
16: The forests and woodlands of today are much more likely to burn than they were 20 or 30 years ago. And I think one important takeaway is that we should be prepared for more fire in Utah. Around our communities, more impacts directly from the fire, more need for evacuation of our communities, more impacts after the fire. And then also just thinking about fires and smoke from fires in other states as well.
14: You can hear more on these trends and from Dr. Dennison by listening to today's episode of the KSL News Daily podcast. Many people living near the Widemouth 2 fire in Millard County are now being allowed to return home, though officials say they need to be ready to evacuate again if necessary.
17: Many residents of Kanash Meadow and Fillmore are now being allowed to go home for the first time in days now that the wind is pushing the fire deeper into the mountains.
18: Fillmore, it's going from Baker Lane, which is 100 east, south and west down to the industrial area, including below the cheese plant. That has been moved from a go status to a set status. We're continuing to evaluate those statuses every day.
17: Though Millard County Sheriff's Office Captain Pat Bennett says people headed home still need to be ready or set to evacuate at a moment's notice if the fire starts moving closer to town again. Some properties near Joseph Peak, as well as some in Kanash and Meadow, are still under evacuation orders. The Widemouth 2 fire has now burned more than 96,000 acres in just a week and a half, though it is now 10% contained. Adam Small, KSL News Radio.
14: The Department of the Interior released their new Colorado River proposal, and some states say it's unfair. KSL News Radio's Cameron Elliott has the details.
19: Under the plan proposed by the Department of the Interior, the lower basin states, which includes Arizona, Nevada, and California, would be required to cut up to 3 million acre feet of water, while the upper basin states, of which Utah falls under, would only have to volunteer about 200,000 acre feet of water. Some people, like Arizona Governor Katie Hobbs, are not happy about that. According to the Deseret News, she says the federal government is trying to put the water shortage entirely onto Arizona. Well, the executive director of Utah's Colorado River Authority says Utah simply doesn't have any water it can cut back on. While many have said the upper basin states have, quote, won a battle for water, environmentalists say we're all in this together, and if we don't start working together, we will all certainly lose. Cameron Elliott, KSL News Radio.
14: KSL's top national stories. Dr. Anthony Fauci is being held in contempt of Congress over his refusal to answer questions about his handling of the pandemic. This after a Senate Homeland Security Committee voted today.
20: The vote passed along party lines after Fauci invoked his Fifth Amendment right against self-incrimination more than 100 times when he testified before the committee last week about his role leading the country's response to the COVID-19 pandemic.
21: We are voting on whether a witness who has received the benefit of a sweeping federal pardon can be ordered by this committee to answer questions and then defy that order without consequence.
20: Democrats attempted to table the vote several times, but were unsuccessful. Peter Harlambous, ABC News.
14: President Trump's pick for attorney general is facing another round of congressional roadblocks. More Republican lawmakers are threatening to vote no on Todd Blanche's confirmation.
22: Generally speaking, they're basically concerned about what they believe is the weaponization of the Justice Department. Cassidy actually did speak yesterday, to which he said that he's worried that Trump is just basically going after his political enemies. And I'm sure behind closed doors, he wants assurances from Todd Blanche that that is not his intention, that he doesn't view himself as Trump's personal attorney.
14: ABC's Catherine Falders there. First Look Traffic. Good afternoon, Ricky.
23: Looking at a nice and quiet drive on the Valley freeways. No problems reported there. Just a reminder, you will see road work on 33rd South, about 9th West from yesterday's accident with the gas leak, but you're able to get through the area without too much difficulty. Ricky Meese in the KSL Traffic Center.
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2: Thank you for joining us for Utah's New News, recapping our top story. More than $18 million will help Beaver County recover from the Cottonwood Fire. That's thanks to a funding agreement signed by Governor Spencer Cox and the U.S. Forest Service Chief Tom Schultz today. KSL News Time, 12:08. A woman has been arrested for alleged child abandonment after police say she left her daughter alone for several days with alcohol and medications within reach. KSL News Radio's Alexandria Bonilla reports.
3: Police went to the apartment complex after management said the tenants were supposed to have moved out. When they entered, they found a six-year-old girl alone. Arresting officers say there was moldy food throughout the apartment, as well as knives, medication, and alcohol. The girl told officers she hadn't seen her mom in 3 days, but had texted and called her repeatedly asking when she would come back. An officer tried to call, but did not get an answer. The mother actually arrived while DCFS was helping the girl. She told officers her daughter stays home alone while she works because there's no one available to watch her. She claims she comes back regularly for mealtimes. She was booked into the Salt Lake County Jail on multiple charges. Alexandria Bonilla, KSL News Radio.
2: A transmission tower in Fruit Heights is now gone. It was same one tied to three tragic deaths. The latest happened last November when a 16-year-old died after climbing it. The two other teens died after climbing it in 2007 and in 1970. The family of the 16-year-old say this is an important step toward keeping teens safe. An animal rescue organization says an unidentified man went to Highland Glen Park yesterday morning attempting to illegally abandon 8 ducklings at the pond. KSL News Radio's Devin Latore has that story.
4: A local wildlife volunteer was at the scene right on time to rescue the young ducks. Once the man was told what he was doing was illegal, he quickly fled the scene. Wasatch Wanderers Animal Rescue President Adri Baliff says that if he's found, he could face a fine of up to $1,000 and potential jail time.
2: Now, as for the ducklings, Bailiff says all 8 were successfully rescued and placed with foster caregivers. Some bad news coming out of Garden City next to Bear Lake. There won't be any fresh raspberries for the upcoming raspberry days this weekend.
5: You know, it's just way too hot. This year has been way, way too hot. And all this heat on the plant, they just can't take it.
2: Sylvia Early is with Early Farms in Lake Town. Organizers say the festival will go on, but the only raspberries will be in jars and in shakes. Traffic and weather together. It's brought to you by UCCU. You deserve to love where you bank. Ricky, what's going on?
6: Well, this is the time of year where we see a lot of disabled vehicles on the roads in the summer heat. And right now we have 2 of them. They're not causing any problems, but keep an eye out for these. It's southbound I-15 prior to 33rd South, one vehicle out of traffic on the right. And another one is westbound on the 21st South Freeway near 5600 West, also out of traffic to the shoulder. They'll be waiting for tow trucks and crews to arrive to get them on their way. But main flows of all the Valley freeways, you're going to see good speeds and no other problems. Ricky Meese in the KSL Traffic Center.
7: Smoky sunshine again today, folks. Calling for a high of 100 degrees, mostly sunny, with moderate air quality. We keep it smoky tomorrow, 103, mostly sunny. We could tie or break a record. Into Saturday, partly cloudy and a hot high of 102. From the KSL Weather Center, I'm Matt Johnson.
2: Sunny and 90 degrees downtown. Coming up on Utah's New News, for the first time ever in a single season, 3 fires in Utah burned more than 80,000 acres of vegetation. Only 7 other fires have grown to that size over the last 40 years. We'll hear from a U of U researcher coming up next. 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
2: 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The three things you need to know this hour. First,
3: a woman was arrested after police say she left her 6-year-old home alone for days with knives, alcohol, and medication within reach. I'm KSL News Radio's Alexandria Bonilla.
2: Second, Utah's governor and the chief of the U.S. Forest Service are touring the areas of the state hardest hit by wildfires. They've also committed $18 million to help with recovery efforts in Beaver County. Third, traffic and weather together, Ricky.
6: Just a heads up, if you happen to be traveling this area of Utah County, it's not a spot we cover too often, but there's been a crash on Highway 6. This is the portion of Highway 6 that's west of I-15. It's Highway 6, not far from State Street. The crash is causing possible delays, and they're alternating traffic to get you through. Ricky Meese in the KSL Traffic Center.
7: Today marks the first of a 4-day stretch of triple digits. I'm Matt Johnson.
2: And it's 90 degrees at the KSL Common Spirit Health Studios. 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
15: From ABC News, I'm Brian Clark. The White House is disputing reports that the war in Iran has led to a shortage of air defense missiles in the national stockpile. Mick Mulroy, an ABC News contributor, is a former deputy assistant secretary of defense.
16: We should be concerned. If the reports are correct, we have some like the THAAD that are down 80%. And that is significant in that not just our forces rely on these for defensive purposes, but so do our allies and partners in the region.
15: The Pentagon said that a technical error led to a change in how it was classifying casualties in Iran. Senator Tammy Duckworth of Illinois, a combat veteran, is today introducing a bill to prohibit these kinds of changes, saying the facts are important.
17: There is different statuses for how our service members are treated for their wounds and compensated if they are wounded or killed in a combat operation as opposed to a non-combat injury or death.
15: This morning, a Senate committee voted to hold Dr. Anthony Fauci in contempt of Congress over his refusal to answer questions last week about COVID-19. Chair Rand Paul said he'll refer the vote directly to the Department of Justice. Another company's under fire after acknowledging that one of its AI agents broke past company guardrails and targeted a separate company, says ABC's Alex Stone.
18: This time it's Meta, and they say that one of their AI models hacked into another company. This was during cybersecurity testing, very similar to what we've heard from the other companies recently. So Meta says it was a misconfiguration, is how they put it. by an independent company that does cybersecurity evaluations for Meta. And they say they inadvertently gave Meta's models access to the internet during this test. That normally it is enclosed and they don't have that access.
15: Health officials in Michigan say consumers there can resume their regular lettuce eating habits because cyclosporiasis cases in the state are declining. Michigan saw the bulk of the nationwide uptick. 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
2: New research from the University of Utah is seeing a trend in fire seasons that's likely going to continue and even worsen. U of U professor Dr. Phil Dennison says that over time, forests and woodlands are seeing more and more area being burned.
19: We're looking at the areas burned by wildfires going all the way back to 1986 within the state of Utah. And what we're finding is over time, there's more area being burned in two different ecosystems that are made up of Utah's trees, and those are forest and woodlands. Forests are the ecosystems that we think of in high elevations that have tall trees like aspens and large pines and spruces and firs. So those forests are burning much more frequently in the last 10 years. There's also our woodlands, and our woodlands are our shorter trees. There are pinyon pines, our junipers, and our gamble oaks. And this year turns out to be a record year for woodlands being burned. And we're getting closer to a record for forests being burned also. So taken together, we've seen more trees burned in Utah this year than any year in the past.
2: Dennison says the hotter, drier climate in Utah is playing a role, and we need to be prepared for more fire in the state and more wide-reaching impacts like flooding, smoke, and damage. You can hear more on these trends from my interview with Dr. Dennison by listening to today's episode of the KSL News Daily podcast. 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Ricky?
20: We do have a new accident, a crash on southbound I-15 in Draper at the off-ramp of 114th South. Looks like everybody is to the right. If you're going to be exiting there, though, use a little bit of caution. You're going to see traffic going a little bit slow in that right lane at the off-ramp while crews are on the scene. Now, the main flow of all the Valley freeways look good, including north and southbound I-15 between Willard Bay and Utah Lake. While you're planning your day, plan for comfort, too, with the Good Feet store. 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Ricky Neese in the KSL Traffic Center.
7: KSL 7-day forecast. I got a 4-day stretch of triple digits starting today with 100 degrees, mostly sunny skies, and smoky. Smoky sunshine again tomorrow, 103, 102 on Saturday, but partly cloudy skies. Sunday, partly cloudy, 198. Keeping it with a mixture of sunshine and clouds on Monday. Tuesday, 20% chance for a shower, 96, partly cloudy. 30% chance for rain on Wednesday, mostly cloudy by afternoon and much cooler, 94. From the KSL Weather Center, I'm Matt Johnson.
2: And we've already hit 90 degrees in downtown Salt Lake City. The 7-day forecast is brought to you by Performance Automotive Bountiful. Quick check of the markets. The Dow taking back some of this week's earlier gains. Complete update of your money news is coming up next.
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21: Oh.
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2: 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Researchers have identified a new dinosaur species that roamed northwest New Mexico 73 million years ago.
4: It's been 21 years since a small piece of skull was discovered in New Mexico's San Juan Basin.
5: People oftentimes think of these as a eureka moment, which is wonderful, and sometimes that does happen.
4: Stephen Jasinski of the New Mexico Museum of Natural History and Science.
5: Oftentimes what you get are lots of tiny eureka moments that all build up.
4: 2 decades later, the fossil has been identified as belonging to Dinovenator robustus, a fierce feathered omnivore about 8 feet long and weighing up to 300 pounds. Jim Ryan, ABC News.
2: Watching Utah's Money, Disney is working with TikTok to bring clips from their hit franchises to the short-form social media app. The deal only applies to certain creators, however. This follows the now-defunct deal between Disney and OpenAI that would have allowed people to use Disney characters in their AI-generated videos. The latest earnings reports have shown that big oil and gas companies are posting record profits as conflict in the Strait of Hormuz continues to push up gas prices. According to the U.S. News, six of Europe's largest oil companies posted profits of $22 billion, a 40% increase from last year. We are also seeing record prices for beef on store shelves, but no one is making any extra money. According to the BBC, beef prices have shot up 12% in just 1 year, but ranchers are reporting that they are still struggling to make ends meet. And taking a look at your money at this moment, the Dow is down by 380 points, about 0.75%, sitting at 53,969. S&P down by 4 points, the NASDAQ up by 18 points. Meta has become the latest company to say one of their AI agents broke past their guardrails and targeted another company similar to what happened with both Anthropic and OpenAI.
18: This is similar to what we've seen with the other AI companies. And there's reporting that this one was Meta AI's model that's being touted as one that's going to be big for real world coding, that's going to be used in the coding world. But the company involved, that third company that does the testing for them, is saying this was not a sandbox escape, as they put it, or a complex cyber action. Sandbox meaning that it's enclosed in there and then it just broke out, like we've seen at least with one other company. But this was during security testing and it was given the access to the internet.
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26: It's still pretty quiet out on the Valley freeways. Earlier issues no longer a problem. Now, I am seeing some busier traffic and slower speeds in Utah County at 8th West going from Lehigh towards the ranches on the way to Eagle Mountain. This is going to be on SR 73 Quarry Ride and Mountain View Corridor. 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Ricky Meese in the KSL Traffic Center.
7: High pressure is building over the western United States. That'll put 100 degrees in our forecast today with smoky skies and mostly sunny conditions. 103 tomorrow, mostly sunny and smoky again. We could break a record. Into Saturday, we'll go partly cloudy and 102 the forecast. From the KSL Weather Center, I'm Matt Johnson.
2: And smoky 91 degrees downtown.
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2: Good afternoon. KSL News Time, 1230. KSL's top story this half hour. Investigators say a plan to use a drone to smuggle drugs into the Utah State Prison wasn't a spur-of-the-moment crime. Court documents say it was months in the making. KSL News Radio's Eric Cabrera is live with details. Eric?
28: Maria, back in February, investigators say 37-year-old Alfred Folau teamed up with inmate Joshua Bear to fly Suboxone and a cell phone into Utah State Prison using a drone. Now both men are facing second-degree felony charges. Investigators say the two spent months coordinating through coded prison phone calls, timing the drone flight to Bear's yard time. When detectives searched Folau's home, they say they found more than 150 packages of Suboxone, drone equipment, and evidence he had looked up ways to fly without being detected. Investigators say also surveillance video captured the drone taking off with the package attached underneath, and they believe this wasn't the first time the two had tried to smuggle drugs into a Utah prison. Live, Eric Cabrera, KSL News Radio.
2: Utah could be getting another nuclear reactor soon, and it's only been a few weeks since the state's first test reactor went online. KSL News Radio's Adam Small has details.
3: The state signed an agreement with Nuclea Energy, a Canadian company looking to build and test a small nuclear reactor. It'll allow them to begin exploring whether that reactor can be built at the Utah San Rafael Energy Lab in Emery County, the same site where another small test reactor just went online a few weeks ago. Jaron Wallace is the lab director.
6: Safety and licensing is more important than speed of getting the reactor built. So it's really hard to give an exact timeline of when it may be built.
3: Though Wallace says these reactors will not produce power for everyday people to use. The whole point of them is to gather data to make sure they work and that they're safe. Then they'll take that data to nuclear regulators so they can get permission to eventually build commercial reactors. Though Wallace says it's very hard to tell when Utah will have one of those.
6: Had you asked that same question 2 years ago, I think the common answer would be about a decade.
3: Adam Small, KSL News Radio.
2: KSL's top national stories. Iran says it's true that a deal to keep the Strait of Hormuz open and safe to shipping is close to being done. News Nation Washington correspondent Libby Dean has the latest from the Capitol.
14: This deal is being hammered out between Oman and Iran, and what we've learned through sources is it would give Iran control of that northern portion of the strait closest to its coastline, while Oman would control that southern side. Now, that's the portion the U.S. and President Trump have remained adamant is already open to commercial traffic. And there's also been discussion of some kind of transit fee with revenue potentially shared by both parties, but the agreement would still be subject to that international maritime law.
2: Critics of the deal call it a win for Iran because the country had no control of the waterway before the war started. Meantime, we are seeing growing concern in the U.S. as some officials report dwindling supplies of air defense missiles in the national stockpile. ABC's Louis Martinez says it could take years to replenish.
15: It's not like it's an assembly line where you just keep adding the parts. Instead, you have like 400 parts providers. You have to integrate all of that together, and it takes some time. So even though the Pentagon right now, over the last 6 months, has been signing these big contracts to speed up development, it will still take more time to get that process going.
2: Those reports of dwindling supply include the Patriot missile and other missiles.
16: We should be concerned. If the reports are correct, we have some like the THAAD that are down 80%. And that is significant in that not just our forces rely on these for defensive purposes, but so do our allies and partners in the region.
2: ABC's Mick Mulroy there. The president has responded to the claims and denies them. He also has also threatened the potential leakers with prosecution. Officials are still investigating cyber attacks on water systems across a dozen states, including here in Utah. Brennan Omaker is the director of the Emergency Tech Policy Lab at Utah Valley University. Not long after the war began, he said that this was a distinct possibility.
17: And we have seen that in the aftermath of October 7th and many other events reach out into infrastructure of what they view to be adversarial states and start trying to commit sabotage operations. So it would not be unprecedented whatsoever.
2: We're also learning Utah was targeted by cyber attacks back in November. An intelligence note reviewed by ABC News says attackers at one point attempted to get into our systems more than 500 times in less than an hour. More than 20 Republican senators are backing Utah Senator Mike Lee's latest attempt to pass the Save American Act. Lee is trying to force a vote on the bill before Congress's August recess. If they don't vote, he proposes the recess should be canceled. Deseret News reports the SAVE Act is not on the Senate's current agenda. Delaying the recess, would need the vote of at least 50 senators to pass. UDOT is closing all southbound lanes for 4 miles in Davis County starting Saturday night. KSL News Radio's Tammy Kikuchi reports it's part of a schedule of closures for the next week.
19: The highway is closing from 10 p.m. to 8:30 the next morning so crews can remove overhead signs as part of the project to build a new interchange at Shepherd Lane. During that time, northbound I-15 will be reduced to one lane. Then in Weber County, crews will be repairing pavement every night starting today from 10 p.m. to 5 a.m. Drivers should be prepared for lane reductions on I-15 between State Route 79 at 31st Street and 700 South until Thursday morning. Crews will be switching between northbound and southbound lanes.
2: The project is scheduled to be complete by Thursday, August 13th. First look traffic, here's Ricky Meese.
26: We do have a quiet drive in progress on the Valley freeways. If you're going to be traveling 70th South, 7200 South, we've had some westbound slowing due to road work in spots going from about 3rd West over to Redwood Road. Ricky Meese in the KSL Traffic Center.
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0: Hi, this is Doug Wright, and as we move into August, I can't help but look back into July. That's where we celebrated Dee's birthday, which, by the way, is a month-long celebration. We call it the D-Fest. We had every adult in the family there at Ruth's Chris in downtown Salt Lake City at 275 Southwest Temple, and it was just a delight. 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Incredible. Ruth's Chris Steakhouse. You can always count on Ruth's Chris. And then, of course, Hotel Park City is a wonderful place, especially at this time of year when it's so hot down in the valley, to head up into the mountains and enjoy that perfect meal. Let everybody else do the work. And you and your family, you and your friends, just kick back and enjoy the perfect meal. Ruth's Chris Steakhouse, 275 Southwest Temple in the heart of downtown Salt Lake City, or up in our beautiful Utah mountains at Hotel Park City. It's Ruth's Chris Steakhouse.
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2: Thank you for joining us for Utah's new news. Recapping our top story, we're learning details about a scheme using a drone to smuggle drugs into the Utah State Prison. Now, both men involved are facing second-degree felony charges. KSL News Time, 1238. Food and Drug Administration officials are expanding the investigation into jalapenos served at Chipotle and Qdoba. Now, restaurants across the country. Now, that has reportedly infected, that virus has reportedly infected nearly 3,500 people across 27 states with salmonella.
22: Symptoms of salmonella, or at least what patients often present to in the emergency room, often include symptoms of nausea, vomiting, diarrhea, stomach cramps, and often an intense fever that can come along with it. And these symptoms can start anywhere from 6 hours to 6 days after you eat that contaminated food, and it can last up to a week.
2: I mispronounced that restaurant. It's Qdoba, excuse me. ABC News medical contributor Dr. Darian Sutton there. Now, both restaurants say they've pulled the infected supply off of their shelves. The FDA has approved Moderna's mRNA flu vaccine for adults over the age of 50.
23: The shot was found to be 27% more effective than the standard vaccine. The new approval comes after an intense flu season last year that saw some of the highest rates of doctor's visits, hospitalizations, and deaths from the virus. Health officials recommend that everyone over the age of 6 months get vaccinated to protect themselves, ideally before the end of October. The shot has been found to lower the risk of both hospitalization and death. Yuri Benajad, ABC News, New York.
2: The neonatal ICU at the Ogden Regional Medical Center has broken ground on some very exciting new improvements. KSL News Radio's Cameron Elliott has the story.
29: The renovations will be adding 6 rooms and bringing improvements to the existing ones in the NICU, bringing it to a total of 20 facilities to care for sick newborns. I spoke to Megan Moon, the Assistant Chief Nursing Officer at Ogden Regional Medical Center, and she told me they will be tripling the size of the rooms to put a focus on family.
30: Often moms that have NICU babies are also sick themselves. And so these rooms will have space for us to bring over their bed while they're still an OB patient and be able to be there and lay next to their baby if they wanted to and they're stable enough.
29: Moon says patients will be able to use the rooms beginning in 2027 when the first phase of the project is completed. Cameron Elliott, KSL News Radio.
2: 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You deserve to love where you bank. What's happening, Ricky?
26: Well, Maria, I am seeing some slower speeds on southbound I-15 in Weber County as you're going from Riverdale through Roy. It doesn't last too long, and once you're into Sunset and Clearfield, you are right back to good speeds. All of your Salt Lake County freeways are problem-free at this time. Now, I do want to give you a heads-up for a roundup. It starts next week. Drivers going through Logan Canyon, you could see delays as livestock are going to be moving across Highway 89. Now, this is a large amount of cattle, herds of 300 to 400. It's going to happen daily between 11 and 3, starting Monday through Friday of next week. So, again, just keep that in mind. They have the right to be able to get that cattle drive across the road if you're going to be traveling Logan Canyon, so delays are possible. But other than that, it's kind of quiet out on your noontime drive. Ricky Meese in the KSL Traffic Center.
2: We get it. Move over.
26: That's it.
2: All right. Thanks, Ricky.
1: Ready or not, here comes the triple digits. 100 degrees today, mostly sunny skies. That would mark day 14 on the summer of 100 degree days. Smoky skies continue tomorrow. 103 could tire break a record. We'll go partly cloudy, 102 by Saturday afternoon. From the KSL Weather Center, I'm Matt Johnson.
2: Smoky sunshine, 91 degrees downtown. And coming up on Utah's new news, artificial intelligence may play a role in the upcoming school year. We will hear from the AI specialist.

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5: 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KSL News Time 1245, the three things you need to know this hour. First,
6: Utah's governor and the chief of the U.S. Forest Service are touring the areas of the state hardest hit by wildfires. They've also committed $18 million to help with recovery efforts in Beaver County. I'm KSL News Radio's Heather Peterson.
5: Second, state energy leaders have signed another agreement with a company looking to test a small nuclear reactor. It could end up operating alongside one that just went online in Emery County. Third, traffic and weather together, Ricky.
7: Right now, seeing some heavy and slow traffic in Davis County, southbound I-15 going through Centerville, especially bunched up right about Parrish Lane. Another disabled vehicle, this time it's in Utah County, southbound I-15, as you're approaching University Avenue, Provo, out of traffic on the shoulder. Ricky Meese in the KSL Traffic Center.
8: Forecast calls for 100 degrees today, but even hotter over the weekend. I'm Matt Johnson.
5: 91 degrees at the KSL Common Spirit Health Studios. 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
9: ABC News, I'm Brian Clark. A Senate committee voted to hold Dr. Anthony Fauci in contempt of Congress for refusing to answer questions about the COVID-19 pandemic. The committee's chair, Rand Paul, says he'll refer the vote directly to the attorney general, sidestepping the usual precedent of a full Senate vote.
10: And really doesn't have to go before the Senate. There is some precedent for doing it that way, and it still may be done that way. But for now, we will hand carry this over to the attorney general.
9: There's new pressure on Republican Congressman Max Miller of Ohio. The state's other Republican senator, John Husted, said he believes dropping out would be in the best interest of Miller's family. Miller has been involved in a custody dispute with his ex-wife, the daughter of Ohio's Republican Senator Bernie Moreno. Health officials in Michigan say people in the state can resume their regular lettuce eating habits because cyclosporiasis cases are declining. Michigan saw the bulk of the nationwide uptick in the parasitic illness. This is ABC News.
5: Time now for the KSL In-Depth. The school year might look a little different.

0: different this year. AI is here to stay, and Utah K through 12 schools are working on incorporating it into the curriculum. Matt Winters is the AI specialist with Utah State Board of Education, and he tells Inside Sources that there is a variety of tools available for schools, including an AI framework for teachers who choose to use it.
1: We have a lot of really savvy educational leaders here in the state of Utah that are doing some really great work around it. We also created a project called a Portrait of an AI-Infused Learner and Portrait of an AI-Infused Teacher, just to help us understand what are the knowledge, skills, and dispositions that a teacher or student may need to survive and thrive in this world of AI, which is a new technology. And that's one of the things that, like, I think is so important for your listeners to think about and parents to think about, is AI isn't just generative AI. There's a massive amount of technologies behind this, and they've been around for over 50 years in our lives. And so when we talk about what AI systems are, we have to be really careful about what kind of AI we're talking about and what kinds of AI are useful for students and can help students learn and engage versus and tried and true systems like language translation or grammar checks and spell checks or machine learning to help with sorting answers from a student test and things like that. Those are all AI systems, but now we have this new thing called generative AI that can write, can create images and videos and things like that. And it provides a whole new nest of amazing things we can do, but also a whole set of challenges that we're working through.
0: Winter says that generative AI is still in its infancy, so learning where to use it and where not to will take some time.
1: I think about every day, what's the difference between a commercially viable generative AI tool versus something that we're working with in education? And that's something that the field is really pushing on right now, is there is a very big difference. They may have the same name generally, like you might have Google Gemini, and then you might have Google Gemini for education. They sound exactly the same on the surface, but the models may be tuned differently and thought differently and interact with end users differently. And so when we think about where the field's at in terms of this, a lot of educational leaders, not just here in Utah, the United States, but globally, are trying to think through, okay, what's the research saying? And right now that body of research is growing, but it's not where we would say for like literacy or mathematics instruction. So it's going to take time, because again, 3.5 years.
0: Winter says that we have to be really careful when dealing with our students because they are the future. Now you can tune into Inside Sources 10:35 tomorrow morning for more back to school special coverage. 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Ricky?
2: We've had some heavy and slow traffic in Davis County, southbound I-15 in Centerville, approaching and passing Parish Lane. It's finally starting to ease. Not really sure what was causing it. And then northbound I-15, that's also been a little busy and slow. You're moving, just not at the posted limit in Farmington from the Highway 89 split past Laguna. On the way to Kaysville. All of your Salt Lake County freeways, no accidents, no delays. At UTA, it's never just a ride from point A to point B. We move independence. We move purpose. We move memories. We move what matters. You. Plan your trip at rideuta.com. From the KSL Traffic Center, I'm Ricky Meese.
3: KSL 7-day forecast starts out hot with triple digits, then cools to the 90s. I've got 100 degrees today, mostly sunny, smoky. Keeping it smoky, but maybe less in the way of concentrations tomorrow, 103. By Sunday, partly cloudy, 102. 100 degrees and partly cloudy on Sunday. Cooler air on Monday, 98, partly cloudy, mountain storms possible. 96, partly cloudy on Tuesday. Wednesday, mostly cloudy, 94, and a slight chance for storms. From the KSL Weather Center, I'm Matt Johnson.
0: 93 degrees downtown. 7-day forecast brought to you by Performance Automotive Bountiful.
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0: KSL News Time 1254. Did you see the cool video of the upper stage of a SpaceX rocket crashing into the moon? Well, it was totally fake.
14: The impact did occur. An 11-year-old rocket left over from a 2015 mission hit the lunar surface this week after being pushed there by solar activity and gravity. Elon Musk reposted what he said was a clip of that on his social media site X, and it was viewed over 5 million times. However, he followed up 40 minutes later by posting the video was AI-generated. That post was only viewed 600,000 times. The original video was made by a far-right media company, which also admitted, but not until later, that the post wasn't real. Sherry Preston, ABC News.
0: Watching Utah's money, exercise bike company Peloton has posted a full year of profit for the first time ever, but says that that likely won't last long. They say the price of equipment and subscription plans continue to rise and sales are expected to fall. A standard Peloton bike goes for about $1,600. Meta is the latest company to report that their AI model was able to connect to the internet and hack into another organization's systems. Now, the third model is to do so in less than a month. Just in the last few weeks, OpenAI and Anthropic both announced that their models had compromised another company's system during testing. Taking a look at your money at this moment, the Dow is down by 406 points. All the markets or the indices in negative territory now. S&P 500 down by 11 and the NASDAQ down by 24 points.
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0: 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And here's Ricky Meese.
2: We have traffic that's bunched up and slow on northbound I-15 approaching 1300 South. Essentially, it stretches from 2100 South to the 6 South exit. Not really sure what's going on. It'll probably clear out any moment now, but just expect a slightly reduced speed in that spot. 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Ricky Meese in the KSL Traffic Center.
0: And taking a look at the forecast for the Wasatch Front, yes, we are back up into the triple digits. Today's high 100, 103 for a high tomorrow. Saturday looks like a Saturday also at 102 degrees and a very slight chance of showers, and that not coming our way until Sunday. 93 degrees downtown.

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2: Good afternoon, 1 o'clock at KSL News Radio. I'm Adam Small. We'll look at our top stories this hour. Utah Governor Spencer Cox and U.S. Forest Service Chief Tom Schultz have now signed an $18 million funding agreement to help Beaver County recover from the devastating Cottonwood Fire. This comes as they tour some of Utah's hardest hit areas this wildfire season today, and they're trying to understand the most urgent needs in the fire response and recovery. They've also joined local leaders in Kanosh for a briefing on the Wide Mouth 2 fire, which has burned about 97,000 acres and is just 10% contained. Our top national story this hour from ABC News. The Senate Homeland Security Committee voted today to hold Dr. Anthony Fauci in contempt of Congress. This comes after his refusal to answer questions about his handling of the COVID-19 pandemic.
3: The vote passed along party lines after Fauci invoked his Fifth Amendment right against self-incrimination more than 100 times when he testified before the committee last week about his role leading the country's response to the COVID-19 pandemic.
4: We are voting on whether a witness who has received the benefit of a sweeping federal pardon can be ordered by this committee to answer questions and then defy that order without consequence.
3: Democrats attempted to table the vote several times, but were unsuccessful. Peter Harlambus, ABC News.
2: And more than 20
5: right now,
2: Republicans
5: talking about the Cottonwood Fire. Let's take a listen into the governor's comments.
6: I want again to the communities of Kanosh and Meadow, Fillmore, to our Native American friends. We're here not just now, but when everybody's home resting and have forgotten about you, we will not have forgotten about you. Okay, that's my that's my promise to you. We want to think outside the box. Jamie and I are communicating. We haven't even said any words yet, but we looked at each other and we both had the same thought, and we know what we need to do. We want to start that process before the fire's out. Mother Nature doesn't care about our time frames. So we can be fighting a fire 1 minute and fighting a flood the next minute. We have to be able to walk and chew gum at the same time. I tell people, it's like imagine running the 50-yard dash
7: and then running the 100-meter dash and then running the mile, and then you have to run the 2 mile, and then you run a 5K, and then you run a 10K, and then you run a marathon. All right, and you do all that at the same time. Like that's what we're asking. I hear it's not a sprint, it's a marathon. I'm like, no, it's a sprint and it's a marathon. We're sprinting and we're marathoning and we're doing all of those things. And this is a years long process, and we're going to continue to work with you. We're learning from each other. My favorite county in Utah is the one that's dealing with tragedy right now. I thought Beaver was my favorite county for a long time, you guys. And because of the way they come together, because their rivals' football team showed up, CNAB came to help them to mock out houses, right? Those Delta Rabbits, by the way, I don't like the Delta Rabbits either. North Sampete, they're one of our rivals, but that's what we do. And so, yeah, Miller, you got my heart, and you got all of our efforts. So thank you for what you're doing. We're going to get this. We're going to get around it. The West Side, that's our first priority, protecting your towns, your cities, and now we're moving to the other priorities. So I'll stop talking and turn the mic over to the expert who can tell us what's going on and how we're gonna get this thing out.
8: Great. Thank you very much, Governor. Okay, again, for those who don't know me, my name is Tony Masters. I'm here as the incident commander here in White Mouth Number 2. I represent Great Basin to Team 2. So what I'd like to do is here is just give a real brief oversight on where we're going.
2: 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Let's get a quick look at traffic and weather together, which is brought to you by UCCU. You deserve to love where you bank. Here's Ricky Meese.
9: If you're traveling northbound I-15 in Salt Lake County, we've had traffic that's been bunched up between 2100 South and about 1300 South. It's starting to thin out just a bit, not completely clear. You're moving, you're just not moving at the speed limit, and that's the only spot of problems that we have on the Valley Freeways at this time. 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Ricky Meese in the KSL Traffic Center.
2: Well, we're turning up the heat now. Look for a high of 100 degrees today. Overnight lows in the 60s. Getting up to 103 tomorrow. That should be the hottest day of the week. Not getting much cooler on Saturday. Projected high of 102. Right now, it is 93 degrees with sunny skies in downtown Salt Lake City. I'm Adam Small from the KSL Common Spirit Health Studios. 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We're Utah's news, traffic, and weather station.
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11: Welcome to KSL Brightside. I'm Ethan Miller here with Alex Keery on this Thursday afternoon. Smoky Thursday afternoon. I couldn't believe it. I was coming up from the south end of the valley, coming here to meet up with you, and I couldn't see downtown. It was crazy. Just coming up through. I was just kind of down, you know, in the Sandy area, and usually you can see all the way up. Not today.
5: Yeah, it was...
11: It made for kind of a dramatic morning as the sun kind of came over the mountains. Kind of cool because you get the sun streaming at that angle through the smoke. That's kind of cool.
5: I kind of like it because I stared right at the sun for 14 minutes straight today.
11: And then I didn't even have to... all the particulates.
5: And then I didn't even have to have sunglasses on. Not recommended, by the way.
11: Alex, let's jump into the three things.
5: All right. It is the top of the program. And that, of course, means we've got some stuff to get to. And that, of course, means the first thing we do is the first three things. Let's do it.
10: Your top trending stories happening right now. KSL Brightside's The Three Things.
11: All right, the first thing, he's alive. What? Senator Mitch McConnell said that he is back home after being in a rehabilitation center. Here's his statement. Quote, earlier today, I was discharged from the rehabilitation center to continue my recovery at home. Elaine and I are grateful for the many...
5: I hope that he sent out another one of those pictures that everybody's just been running with. If I'm him... I do the exact same picture with the exact same shirt on every time now just to troll everybody.
11: He says, Elaine and I are grateful for the many well wishes and support from friends, colleagues, and Kentuckians. Would he categorize it as support? Because it's been weird.
5: That's been very mixed.
11: I don't know. Does he know what people are saying about him? And then he says, on the advice of my doctors.
5: What?
11: I'll maintain an intensive regimen of physical therapy from home during the state work period, and I'll continue to engage with my staff and colleagues on important Senate business.
5: This does bring up stuff all the time where, because now, you know, it's of course people who are either in opposing parties or they are opposition to him, like in an upcoming election, or they want to kind of steal that seat from him, whatever. But they go, hey, maybe we should revisit, and look, everybody's health is their own. But maybe we should revisit, you know, public service folks and whether or not, like, maybe we should be a little bit more aggressive about how much we know about the people that are supposed to be serving the public.
11: Yeah.
5: Versus, so I get not having to disclose everything, right? But at the same time, like, they're supposed to be, you know, the public servants for a reason. And
11: there's a certain amount of transparency you have to be willing to take on.
5: When a good 66.5% of the people that are across the country are questioning whether or not Mitch McConnell was actually alive or not during the last, like, 4 weeks.
11: Yeah.
5: It's a very weird thing. And they still are going,
11: that's
5: prove
11: gonna
5: it.
11: Continue.
5: Prove it. Oh, yeah. They're
11: that's
5: going to
11: continue
5: it.
11: Because all they've said now is that they've moved his body from the from the rehab. From the hospital to his house.
5: Have you seen the memes of people acting like they're his staff? They'd be like, oh, you just missed him. It's like, you just missed him. Do you want me to answer a couple questions here? Yeah.
11: All right. Next up, a historic day today. The Utah Department of Transportation said they launched their U-Fly initiative with the first demonstration of flight of a hybrid electric aircraft in Utah. So Utah is part of a partnership through the Department of Transportation and the FAA for the Electric Vertical Takeoff and Landing Pilot Program, EVTOL. And that is if I can simplify this, and I think it's amazing, I think it's awesome, and I think we should go headlong into this technology. It is basically the quadcopters that'll carry you to work, is basically what that is. Those quadcopter drones.
5: Like a big Amazon drone.
11: Which we could see coming from a mile away. As soon as those things showed up, we were like, could you build one big enough to get me to work?
5: Right. Here's the thing is, like, we've been working on the dumbest versions of human, like, what were always the versions that you and I saw growing up The flying cars.
11: Oh yeah,
5: it was just a car with a propeller on the top,
11: well, and like these and giant wings that had to fold.
5: Yeah. And it was always that. And the reality was, is the solution was staring us in the face, and it's likely going to be the one that actually works. I mean, we're having drones participate in heavy warfare. Ethan, you don't think we could figure out how to get them to be like, I just need to go to downtown Salt Lake, like, and do it well?
11: You know they could do. You know they need to do. They need to reestablish the helicopter pad here at the on the roof of the broadcast house, which I'm telling you used to be up there. No one believes me, but there was a time when Chopper 5 landed on the roof of this building. I'm telling you, that's the
5: case. The helicopter pad on top of KSL broadcast house is like Ethan's Mitch McConnell. You know what I mean? We don't know if it's actually alive still.
11: Well, the partner,
5: it's probably in a terrible state, but we have no one is allowed to set eyes on it up there. No one's allowed up on the roof anymore.
11: Well, the this historic flight. Was flown by Ampere, which developed and manufactured a hybrid electric aircraft named Eel, and it flew between Salt Lake City International Airport and Cedar City Regional Airport. And UDOT saying that's a big milestone. So I think this is cool. I would love nothing more than to start seeing those big quadcopters zooming around.
5: I'm all for it. I think it's cool. Here's the thing: is like. I was rear-ended on the freeway last year going zero, and the car was going 50 or 60 that hit me.
11: Yeah.
5: And I remember thinking to myself, we will argue all day long about the safety of, but we all drive this road. We all drive I-15. We all drive all the interstates here during rush hour, you know, in this state. And we're willing to deal with all of the rampage and all of the collateral damage that is just like, hey, that's the commute, you know, and we just go, that's fine, that's commute. And I'm not saying like, hey, a couple people will die here and there. What I'm saying is that this will benefit everybody.
11: Yeah.
5: If we can get, and frankly, it'll be one of the big movements in the direction of looking like a actual futuristic society. Ethan, what did we picture when we were kids growing
11: flying
5: up?
11: Flying cars.
5: Yeah, I'd have all that's day. That's how we were all the Jetsons, you know what I mean? And so like, I love the idea of this thing working, and it would frankly... That would be the best solution to our traffic situation as it is anyway, because you would still probably be like, I can't take the drone. I can't take that community drone today, but I will, but I'm going to drive and there'll be fewer people on the road. Maybe we fooled ourselves in thinking that with like Front Runner and stuff like that sometimes too, but you know.
11: Could you imagine a service kind of like Uber, and you order up one of those drones, it lands in the street in front of your house.
5: The sound.
11: And then you get on it and it takes you automated. No pilot.
5: Here's the thing is that at what point would you feel comfortable doing it? You know what I mean? Like, at what point would you feel, because there has to be a moment where you go, I'm okay with this. And I trust this technology.
11: It's going to take a little bit, but we're to the point where I trust autonomous vehicles driving with me in it.
5: Have you done the Waymo yet?
11: I haven't done the Waymo, but I've done the autonomous driving in the Tesla.
5: Yeah.
11: And so,
5: but there's always somebody sitting in the spot, though. Have you done anything where no one is sitting in that seat?
11: No, not driving. Not yet, but I'd like to. I'd like to try it.
5: That's going
11: to
5: be a different level of heart palpitation.
11: It is going to be a different level, but I'm already ready to do it. And that's only been in like the last 5 years.
5: Yeah,
11: that we've gone from this is never going to work to hey, it's working. So, you know, I could probably get on board pretty quick. You know,
5: I would, but I also wonder how it would, like from a logistics standpoint, how it would work and how big these things are. Because when we have, for some reason, like, I mean, we're kind of right between 89 and I-15 where we live, kind of sandwiched right there in Fruit Heights. And so we get a lot of like the corridor travel of like medical helicopters and things like that. Yeah. They're kind of going right over the top of our house. And I think to myself, how crowded is it going to get up there? And the crowding up there in the airspace is obviously something that gets a little bit nerve-wracking for the actual airports that are on, because Bountiful's got a little private airport.
11: Yeah.
5: So that's the only thing I wonder is like how much traffic in the air is going to be a problem.
11: It's got to be automated. This is where I think you can't do this with pilots. I think you got to have it automated.
5: AI. You and just your AI solutions.
11: Hey, AI is more than just writing emails for you. There's all kinds of things you can do.
5: Hey, put it on a t-shirt, everybody. All right. Ethan found out AI does other stuff.
11: So this is our third thing, and this one really is just a terrible, terrible tragedy. This is down in Syracuse yesterday afternoon. Two 13-year-old girls were riding on an electric scooter together. They were riding on a single electric scooter, and they were crashed into by a pickup truck that was towing a trailer. And, boy, it killed both girls.
5: Yeah.
11: And this is just...
5: That is a heart-wrenching...
11: Oh, my gosh. I can't imagine.
5: For the community, it is eye-opening. I don't know the circumstances, but I think we all know that the rise of the use of electric scooters in the streets is... it's concerning for everybody.
11: Yeah.
5: How it went down, I don't know, like I said, but there certainly is an increased traffic of the electric scooters, the electric bikes, the electric pedal bikes, all of those things that are now on the roadways, and they're being driven, ridden around, however you want to say it.
11: Yeah.
5: It's by people sometimes. I don't know if these girls were wearing helmets or
11: there's
5: not.
11: There's a lot we don't know.
5: I'm sure that'll come into account. But regardless, it's hard because, I mean, I've got kids this age. I've got a girl this age, and guess what? She's the kind of person that rides around with her friends. If they had access to like really fast electric bikes at my house, which we do not, they probably would be riding them around. Cause I know my son and his friends and my other son and their friends, they've been doing it for a lot of, I mean, they do this a lot. So we don't have those. We don't have those Surons or the big fast electric bikes. I just get nervous.
11: So setting aside the specific details of, you know, exactly where in the street these girls were hit, We'll learn more about this. But I saw in my neighborhood a kid on an electric motorcycle, probably, you know, 12-year-old kid, pulled up an electric, and he stopped at the stop sign. And then when it was his turn, he popped a wheelie through the intersection. And good for him for stopping at the stop sign. But we have started to kind of turn a blind eye to these kids riding these on the roads because they are fast enough to go the speed limit. They're fast enough to kind of go along. The thing that we forget is that you and I have licenses to drive on the road. We had to go through this process of learning how the roads work and being old enough to understand how things work and something of the consequences. And these children don't have any of this. We're letting them on the road with these vehicles and we're like, well, you know, but it doesn't really go on a sidewalk. But they shouldn't be on the road, not even because these aren't street legal. They shouldn't be on the road because they're children and they are not licensed to drive motor vehicles on the road. And it's, I don't know. I feel like we, at a certain point, we gotta crack down on this. And I know, I'm not saying that's what happened in this case with these girls. I'm just saying with the electric scooter, another fatality on one of these electric devices, that's what's in my mind.
5: Right.
11: We got too many kids on the roads and they are not licensed for it. They're not licensed for it.
5: All right. Let's take a break here. We'll come back. We've got more around the corner. Interestingly enough, right now, Europe going through this heat wave. Thank heavens other parts of the world, Ethan, are going through heat waves. Take a little bit of pressure off of us. It's not just, hey, and you know what? This is Great Salt Lake hitting record low levels. So is the Danube River. Only they got way more interesting stuff that's popping up. The things that people are finding in the river right now and would have become now the hottest tourist destinations for locals right there along the Danube River in Europe. That's all coming up next. Stay right here. More to go. It is KSL Brightside.
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11: All right, we've got some breaking news that we're following now. The Speed Week is going on out at the Bonneville Salt Flats. We're all very aware of what happens at Speed Week. It's going on August 1st through the 7th, so it's right now. And this is where they bring out cars to drive them really, really fast out on the Salt Flats.
5: Yeah, one of those racers was actually just life-flighted to a trauma center here locally after crashing at that Speed Week event at the Salt Flats today, according to BLM. An officer with BLM, they say that it was during a competition. At the time of the crash, the driver had reached at least 200 miles an hour.
11: Oh, my goodness.
5: Which is, of course, you know, par for the course out there. The age of the driver is unknown. Taken to the hospital in what they're calling critical condition, very critical condition. And so we'll keep you updated on that as well. And obviously that story is going to have a lot of details to it, because we just have no age of the person. We just have, like that they were, you know, in a vehicle that was traveling over 200 miles an hour. And was taken to one of the local hospitals here, which we also didn't even have that inside this as well yet. So all of this, all these details will likely work out, and we're pulling for that racer, of course.
11: Yeah, no
5: that's
11: kidding.
5: The way that again, Ethan, it's just it's crazy because we don't think much, when we're here, we're from here, we don't think that much about Speed Week, right?
11: No, but there are people that come from all over the
5: all
11: world
5: over the
11: to
5: world.
11: Drive that,
5: yes.
11: And so hopefully. Hopefully we get a good prognosis from that driver, but at 200 miles an hour, that's 2.5 times the speed limit of I-80.
5: I was going to say of Idaho. I was like, geez, why are you picking on the Idahoans?
11: No, it's I keep saying I-15. I-80 out there is 80 mile an hour speed limit.
5: Yeah.
11: 2.5 times. I mean, it's just an astonishing speed.
5: Yeah, and like just from a full on, there are some safety things that are the word isn't cut corners on these cars are specific made for this thing.
11: Yeah, they're made for this. Yeah,
5: they're not like our cars.
11: Well,
5: they're trying to do everything they can to make sure those things stay on the ground.
11: And I guess this is out of control.
5: But
11: this is where we'll find out what kind of car he was in because they're not all, you know, those rocket racers.
5: Sure,
11: some of them are kind of more like regular cars than we realize.
5: Yeah, but. And they have all the roll cages and all those things that have to be part of the competitions and things like that too. But my goodness. Yeah.
11: All right. Next up, though, Utah's not the only state that's not the only place that's having problems with heat and wildfires. Europe is just getting its tail kicked with both wildfires and heat. In fact, the heat is so bad that the Danube River is drying up right in front of everyone's eyes. The famous Danube River, that ancient navigable stretch of river that runs from the heart of Europe all the way down to the Black Sea. I mean, it's an amazing historic place. And Romania right now is in the process of trying to save a nuclear power plant. And this is what they're doing is they've been dynamiting rock in the riverbed to try and help divert water. And they're also sinking barges laden with rock into the river to try and create.
5: So they're trying to push the water in that direction of the nuclear.
11: I think they're trying to pool it.
5: Facility. Oh.
11: I think they're trying to pool it so they can keep it flowing.
5: Is that
11: so
5: legal?
11: I don't know.
5: Does that seem against the rules, whatever rules that the people of Romania live by?
11: Well, here's the thing, though, with rivers like that. I think at that point, half the river's Romania's, half the river's is Serbia's.
5: You could take my river water that I've been exploding to try to steal from you from my cold, dead hands.
11: I will say this. Of all the things that you want to make sure you keep running correctly, nuclear power plant.
5: Yeah. 1,000%. So I'm okay with it, right? The interesting thing about...
11: Probably Romanians are okay with it, too.
5: Yeah, right. I do think that one of the biggest deals that we've seen through all this is the Danube going down has actually uncovered a dozen or more boat crash sites, including Nazi World War II era
11: ships
5: that were sunk and then haven't been seen for 8 decades. And now you're starting to see them at those levels and people are able to get out there, swim, walk on the shallow sandbars and everything and get out there and start picking through World War II era boats, Ethan.
11: It is absolutely crazy. So it's more than a dozen. It's dozens of sunken World War II Nazi warships. Now these were scuttled. So the Nazis sunk them on purpose,
5: right,
11: trying to block the advancing Soviet forces. This was in 1944. Here's the problem, though, is not only are you dealing with the inherent risk of getting onto a wrecked ship.
5: Yeah. Oh, yeah.
11: That is sitting in a river. There's going to be a risk there.
5: Plus, it's a flowing river. It's very different from like the ocean that is sitting and you're able to get in and out of something. This seems like a very tough prospect. Well,
11: could you imagine falling through part of that down into the river? I mean, it's
5: terrible.
11: You want to do.
5: Yeah.
11: But also, experts estimate there are over 10,000 pieces of live explosive ordnance and tons of ammunition trapped on the river floor, on and around these ships.
5: Hey, Europe! So this is our second time that we here in the United States have been talking about unexploded and exploded World War II ordnances. Because of the fires out there. Once you guys figure yourselves out.
11: See,
5: I like this because it makes us feel better about...
11: Well...
5: Oh, yeah, the fires are burning over in Utah. Did you hear about that over in Utah, America? And then they go, yeah, but a bunch of World War II bombs going off when they're... No.
11: You know, it did go off, though.
5: Moving there.
11: Those four shells from when that guy dropped his box of shotgun shells. And he wasn't able to find them all in the grass.
5: Yeah, that was there.
11: You know what else... So
5: woolly mammoth bones, by the way, also being exposed. All sorts of treasures being found now because it's, you know, you win some, you lose some with the record heat in Europe, Ethan.
11: I think it'd be amazing to see these ships. But it makes me think your comments made me think of something. And that is how grateful we can be for the geographical position of the United States, because the United States fought in both of the world wars. But you know what we've never had to deal with?
5: Sunken Nazi ships?
11: Live unexploded ordnance from either of those wars. We don't have trenches scarring our land. We don't have any of that because...
5: Wasn't there a German U-boat at some point that they, like, off of the coast of North Carolina?
11: They came close. A couple times they came close. They had a couple of U-boats come close, and then Japan had that program of the balloons.
5: Oh, listen, we had...
11: explosive balloons.
5: So I grew up in the Pacific Northwest, where the very tip of the... Olympic Peninsula up there past Port Angeles. So if you imagine the state of Washington, just that little corner right there, right up where it kind of meets the international waters where Canada is, the amount of barracks and things like that and like guns that were placed on the high rocks up and tall trees, kind of the rocky areas above the beaches up there. For this reason, because they're like, well, obviously, when the Japanese show up, we have to have these massive guns pointed right at them. I mean, those are still there in some places along the coast up along the edge of the state of Washington. So it's crazy.
11: All right.
5: Millard, we got to take a break. We got news, traffic, and weather. When we come back, let's talk a little bit more about some of the extreme heat we're going through right now, including what it's doing to the human psyche. How has it affected you? How does extreme heat been affecting you? Some personalities have been affected during the heat. Also, a lot of other people reporting that some of their seasonal depression in a different direction during the summer. We'll talk about it next. More to go right here, KSL Brightside.
2: It is 1:30 at KSL News Radio. I'm Adam Small. The look at our top stories this half hour. We begin with breaking news. We are watching a cloud of dark smoke from a fire near the I-84 and I-15 junction in Riverdale. We don't have specific details just yet, but the smoke is covering parts of I-84 and clearly visible from I-15 in the area. We will bring you more details as soon as we have them. Utah could get another nuclear reactor soon. The state's first test reactor just went online a few weeks ago at the Utah San Rafael Energy Lab in Emery County. Now local energy leaders have signed an agreement with another company to see whether their reactor can be tested on the same site. Lab director Jaron Wallace says these reactors won't produce power for people to use, but there is a benefit to having them test here.
0: In the testing phase, these companies can see the benefit to staying in Utah long-term for commercialization.
2: Wallace says it's hard to know for sure when Utah will have a commercial reactor up and running, but says it could take years. And our top national story this hour, also breaking news coming in right now. Senator Mitch McConnell says he has been discharged from a rehabilitation center and will continue his recovery at home. In a statement today, the Kentucky senator thanked the hospital staff and his constituents for their support. He says he will be undergoing physical therapy at home, but will continue his work as senator. Your money at this moment, markets all still trending down right now. The Dow is currently down 459 points. That's more than 0.8%. The S&P is down 13. The NASDAQ down just 7. Coming up, the furnace is ramping up. KSL weather is next. KSL News Time, 1:32.
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24: Hi, this is Doug Wright, and I've been a fan of Hale Center Theater from the very beginning. But there is something about this season that is just off the charts. Maybe it's due to the three stages now, which accommodate an amazing variety. Take, for example, showing right now on the Beehive stage, Thornton Wilder's Pulitzer Prize-winning novel and Tony Award-winning play is an absolute must-see. It's Our Town. This is a touching story focusing on two families in a small town, the sorrows, the joys, the reflections of lives well lived. And then, coming up, we've got Joseph and the amazing Technicolor Dreamcoat. The music, the staging, the pure fun of it makes Joseph an all-time favorite. And in mid-August, it's Moriarty. This is the time for you to lock down your tickets for all of the wonderful productions at Hale Center Theater. And all you have to do is go to hct.org.
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2: 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Ricky, is that a new fire I'm seeing up in Riverdale?
6: It's not only a new fire with a lot of black smoke. There are flames really high. We've seen them low to the ground. And then it looks like maybe some of the brush in the area just kind of exploded. And flames as high as 8, maybe 10 feet high. It looks like crews are trying to get a hold of it. But this has closed the road, this fire affecting the roadway in Weber County, eastbound I-84. Just west of Riverdale Road, connecting to I-15, is now closed. No traffic will be allowed to access I-84 going eastbound from I-15. You're going to see traffic stopped completely on that ramp. That ramp is now shut down from north and southbound I-15 to go eastbound on I-84 to get into Weber Canyon. If you're in the Riverdale area, you're going to see a lot of black smoke in the air. But right at the connection where I-84 and I-15 join up in Riverdale, traffic is slow already with construction. But this fire is making it worse as people are slowing down, trying to get through the area, but not making good headway there. But the real delays are stacking up on southbound I-15, backing traffic past 31st Street in Ogden down to the I-84 junction. It's a spot that if you can avoid the area and take an alternate route, you want to do so. Ricky Meese in the KSL Traffic Center.
2: KSL weather, hot, hot, hot. That is the forecast for the next few days. Look for a triple-digit high of 100 flat today. High for the week is expected to be tomorrow at 103 degrees, 102 Saturday. We're not expected to dip back below that century mark until at least Monday. Right now, it is 97 degrees and sunny skies in downtown Salt Lake City. 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
10: And Alex Keery.
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11: All right, welcome back. This is KSL Brightside. I'm Ethan Miller here with Alex Keery, and holy cow, this footage that we're seeing from the highway, a highway camera, up near Ogden. It's just astonishing. There's a wildfire burning right near I-84 and Riverdale Road. And I want to make sure that we have the right location here. So can we call back Ricky Meese for just a second? Ricky, are you still there?
6: Hi guys. How are you?
11: We're good. So good.
5: This is wild to see. We see obviously in the traffic cameras as well. And people who, if you're tuning into the stream, we're going to put it up there right there as well. But, which direction is the actual stop? Because you have slow traffic going through one direction, but which direction have they actually closed the freeway down? Because it looks like one direction is going really slow. The other is just totally not moving at all.
6: Yeah. Okay. This is an odd merge. It's where Interstate I-84 joins up with I-15. Now that's between Ogden and Riverdale, and it's mostly in the Riverdale Road area, and it is affecting traffic on both of those freeways. And the fire seems to be in between those areas, and that's what's making it really nasty. And I don't know if you were able to see some of those flames were shooting way up.
5: I don't know if east enough? Is the river, is the Schneider's Bluff Riverside Golf Course right there up against the freeway? I think that's right in that area.
6: It might be.
5: Yeah, and if that's the case, like the golf course is right up against the freeway right there. There's a couple of other businesses right there as well.
6: And the Ogden-Hinkley Airport going to be west of I-15 through this area as well.
11: Okay, so what you're saying is this fire is burning right where, right at the intersection of 84 and 15.
6: Right.
11: Right there where they come together. Okay. Yep. And it looks like traffic coming southbound
6: on I-15 is just at a crawl. It's really rough. And right there is where a lot of professional drivers would exit southbound I-15 to go to I-84. And I-84 will continue through Weber Canyon and continue over to I-80 to get to Wyoming. That's a connecting roadway between the two states. And so it's an important road. But for southbounders on I-15 going from Box Elder into Weber County, the delays are stacking up. With that ramp blocked off to traffic and a lot of people slowing down to see what all this black smoke is about, you have delays that are starting, I'm going to say, well before 31st Street in Ogden, after 21st Street. We'll call it that. And then after the exit to I-84, speeds pick right back up.
11: Okay.
6: But I-84 itself, where you can get a very close visual of the fire and the flames and the smoke, this is an odd one. It goes through the South Weber Uinta area and meanders up to the I-15 junction in Riverdale. And that's where there's already road work in the area. But if you guys can see, there's no traffic coming down one side of that image. But on the other side, you'll see the orange barrel and a slow moving line of traffic. And they are slow going from Riverdale up to I-84. And this is where a roadside fire can actually be kind of frightening if you're trying to drive past it.
5: The flames look like they were climbing as tall as the trees that were on there. Those flames were huge,
6: really
5: up into
6: hot,
5: the air.
6: Yeah.
5: And so, and by the way, I mean, this is probably a mile and a half, maybe 2 miles, probably even less. And just across the freeway from that Adams fire that we had over there in Washington Terrace. So it's actually pretty close in that same vicinity of where that fire was a couple of weeks ago. And so you've got that stretch right there. It's a pretty important stretch.
6: And it's scorched.
5: Like you said, and it is. You can just see the black on that side of the freeway. And it just seems to be moving.
6: The hillside.
5: It's just moving across there.
6: It keeps moving down. And what was interesting, you know, you talk about the height of those flames. I was watching this. Now the camera goes in and out. And so we're watching it thinking, oh, it's blocking the shot. And I could see some flames at the ground. And then suddenly, literally a half a second, they were probably 8 to 10 feet high. Maybe a tree exploded with it. I don't know. But it just is an indication of how we're a tinderbox in this state. And the least spark can set off something that just goes out of control and burns in a matter of a couple of seconds. It's really no exaggeration or not to be dramatic, but those flames, if I were a driver and trying to go past that, I would have been worried.
5: Yep.
11: So if you're just tuning in, there is a fire along the freeway at the intersection. I know that's the wrong word to use.
6: Junction, maybe?
11: The junction, okay, of 84 and 15 up there near Ogden. This is just up the road from where we had that wildfire at Washington Terrace, just up the road a little bit. It's basically off the south edge of the Ogden airport right there. Traffic is a complete mess, and

0: Sure, and I'll kind of give you an idea here, but this is it right here, basically. It's coming around right here. I think it is right up against where the, I mean, milepost, it says mile, I don't know if the mileposts are on the actual, like, if you're looking at Google Maps or if you're looking at the, if you look at the UDOT map, of course, it's going to be there, but I'm almost certain that, so it's like milepost 81 along I-84 there, so.
1: We got a text that says, my son was just driving through it. He said it was massive. It crossed the median. Yeah, it looks like it definitely can. I mean, honestly, the fire looks like it's burning on the road.
0: Well, and you know what's
1: It's
0: interesting too is
1: nuts.
0: that when you see people that are driving along right there, that black smoke will encompass the car for a minute, and you don't know what you're like looking at there, and you don't know if it's coming across like it's coming into your car or if the flames are reaching that far. And so, pretty scary. We'll keep you updated on that throughout the rest of the afternoon here. Let's take a quick break here, and we'll come back. We've got more around the corner. 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
1: Okay,

0: All right, we got a little bit of an update here. We got someone that texted in. Actually, Yep. Okay, this is a super helpful text. All right, so...
1: Is that the building then we're looking at?
0: Yeah, it's the America First. You see that? I think that's the America First building. So the America First corporate office is there along I-84, and that looks like it's right where a fire is burning, right along I-84. Mm. They have closed the ramp from southbound I-15 down onto 84. And traffic is basically at a standstill.
1: I'm pointing Ethan up at the camera because they have fire crews now that are trying their darndest to keep a line of some kind, I think, between that America First corporate building. And look how much water is coming off of that engine that's up on the hill. So you have the freeway that's down the hill.
0: Yeah.
1: And then you have up the hill there, you have that big office building. And we'll keep you posted on that thing. But they've shut down northbound I-50 or northbound I-80
0: or 84 rather
1: and
0: it's the ramp from southbound I-15 down onto 84. That's where they've closed it. Northbound 84 is a standstill, and so but thank you for that text. I couldn't see it. I was trying to figure out. I was trying to reconcile
1: where along the map we were looking.
0: The camera and the map, but this text that said it's near the America First headquarters, now I see it exactly. I can see it exactly where that is. It's basically burning right there, just to the north of Riverdale Road, just up by, just up 84, just a teensy bit. And holy mackerel.
1: Yeah, they are. They're on top of that building, shooting down the hill to try to make sure that those flames stay away from it. And I'm trying to think if there, I'm trying to look to see if there are other businesses in that area, and it looks like that there are.
0: Well, and their homes right across the freeway from there's a big neighborhood right there. And you know what's crazy is this is just up the road from the Washington Terrace fire that we had last week?
1: Yeah.
0: 2 weeks ago.
1: 2 weeks ago. Yeah.
0: Mm-hmm. So this is not good. This is, of course, also just off the south edge of Ogden Airport, which I wonder how much smoke they'd have in order to disrupt things at the airport. I don't know. Someone else texted in, is the smoke in Salt Lake from this fire or another fire?
1: This was something else because this was well before this fire had started up. This might even be coming in from out of state. I mean, I heard.
0: Yeah, for sure.
1: I've heard the meteorologist reporting on that a lot of these Pacific Northwest fires have brought smoke in for the last couple of weeks here. So
0: this
1: we'll keep our eyeballs on it here, though.
0: This fire is brand new, so we're not seeing the smoke in Salt Lake from this. But goodness, isn't that amazing how many fires you and I have had to cover, like fires threatening structures in the metro area since we've been doing this? Is this four?
1: Oh, it's been a lot. Yeah.
0: Mm-hmm. Well, all over. I actually looked this up. So wildfires, and this counts so far in 2026, 790 total fires, 790 total fires.
1: I think that this is basically the whole campus. There's another building just to the east of it there, but the one that's right up against the freeway is that America First building. It looks like right there, but we'll keep our eyes peeled for you the rest of the way as well.
0: Because I wonder where they parked those engines. I bet they're just in that parking lot.
1: There's a parking lot just south of it.
0: Just south of it.
1: That looks like it would be a place to set up there, but I'm sure that they're
0: all right.
1: Like I mean, that is crazy to see.
0: Here's all you really need to know is this. If you're on I-15 or 84 around in the Ogden area near the airport, it's going to be bad. So find an alternate route or stop and hang out and let some of this blow over because it's not pretty right now.
1: Ethan, we're talking about fires and talking about the extreme heat.
0: Yeah.
1: We brought something up about how kind of everyone's dealing with it. And we actually asked for people to text in and be like, how are you doing? And part of it was, when we have day after day of triple digit heat, kind of extreme warnings and things like that, and today's one of those days, and it feels a little bit like the doom scroll, to be honest, when Ethan, all he can talk about is how you've been starting all these fires out there in Utah.
0: Knock it off.
1: I can't believe you. Just and it does like create this picture of just like people standing at the ready with fireworks and just ready to set off fires. And obviously they set for all sorts of reasons, including the vast majority of them with lightning strikes out in these dry, hot areas. The interesting thing about all of this to me is that the psyche, extreme weather can take its toll, especially when it just keeps going and it lasts a long, long time.
0: Yeah.
1: And we read this article that specifically dealt with that. It was just like, how are people doing with the extended heat for the extended period of time? And all I could think of, Ethan, was I would deal with the cold and the muggy, or the cold and the damp and the rainy and the snowy 1 million times. I hate the heat compared to the cool, to the cold.
0: Do you? You prefer
1: I asked you that question and you were kind of like, I don't know.
0: I'm not sure.
1: I get so much more angry, and it literally is an anger thing. I get mad
0: at the heat
1: when I'm hot. I get mad when I'm hot. People are like, oh, he's hangry, blah, blah, blah. I'm like, no.
0: You also get hangry.
1: I do get angry. But the head part is hungry and hot. Hot, hungry. Hot,
0: angry.
1: Yeah, and angry. I get all of it at once. But I honestly, and part of it is just because I run hot already. Mm-hmm. And I think this just takes me to another level of being mad.
0: There was a time when I would have said I preferred cold weather. But as I've gotten older.
1: Oh, here it comes.
0: The winters are getting hard on me.
1: You're like, turn up the heat in here.
0: I kind of
1: cold in my bones. I think I
0: might honestly prefer the heat. I don't like
1: being cold in a room, but I don't like. But I prefer. I hate looking outside and going, man, it looks beautiful out there. And you go out there and you just depressive,
0: heat,
1: man.
0: The heat just feels less threatening, is basically what I'm saying, than the cold does. But Alex, I want to read through what you were talking about. And this is a poll from APNORC. For the public affairs research poll, they said that 80% of Americans say that their utility costs are higher due to the extreme heat. 40% of Americans say they have altered travel plans because of the extreme heat. And I'm not exactly sure what travel plans you would alter because of the heat. Like Death Valley? Like you're not going to Death Valley?
1: Kids, it's going to be 127 this week. We were only planning on 120.
0: But nevertheless, 40% of us say we've altered our travel plans because of the extreme heat. Additionally, 51% say that report disrupted exercise routines. What? 51% of Americans are not exercising.
1: No, it's the people who are exercising, which is a very small amount. Okay, of those people that
0: are. Yeah, you're probably right.
1: Probably what it is.
0: You're probably right.
1: You're like, we're not working out. This is fake news.
0: 51%.
1: No, it's 51% of the 1.5% that are exercising. I know. You know what's interesting? Is
0: you suck in your gut and tell them you exercise.
1: There's a ton of people out there who are like this. You guys, way more people exercise than you fat idiots are talking about. But I will say that, like, there are people who go, I'm not going on that bike ride right now. I'm already torturing myself doing cardio enough. I don't need the breathing in and breathing out of the hot, hot, hot air. And the last thing I need is a collapse on the road when I'm running around.
0: Yeah.
1: But I do want to be superior to the others that are around me. So how can I work in that I still was able to work out this morning? Mm. I like to usually go out and do my 4 mile run at 1 p.m., but I actually had to sneak it in. So I actually did an extra mile. I did a 5 mile run at 10 a.m., Ethan. You know somebody who will work in that conversation still.
0: You know, I took a glance back up at this live feed of the fire there burning right there on I-84, right where it joins I-15. And it looks like they might be getting a handle on it.
1: Well, it looks like at least next to the building, the smoke isn't right up against that corporate building that we had seen.
0: You could tell the firefighters came in and they really went heavy. And I think they've knocked it back quite a bit. Nevertheless, if you're up in that area, the connector between southbound I-15 and 84 is closed. So you're not going to make that at all. Traffic is starting to flow a little bit better than it was a couple of minutes ago, but you should still probably be prepared for some significant delays. And of course, clear the roads for the emergency vehicles, because we got a texter and they said that along with the America First Credit Union building right there, I mean, it's in their backyard. There's a Tesla dealer, a gas station, their office buildings, FedEx. So there's a lot there. So just avoid that area. I mean, what can we say? And I know we're going to get a more detailed, a more nuanced, and honestly more helpful update from Ricky Meese here in a couple of minutes, because we got to go to the news. But
1: well, you could tell
0: that's
1: us too.
0: That's kind of the big news this hour.
1: Ethan sides with
0: the fire,
1: with the older group out there who likes to be there. They don't like the cold as much. I think that the hot makes me more angry. I think that, and honestly, a part of it is that I grew up in the Northwest. I don't mind the rain. The rain for 100 days straight is tough. And having it be 45 degrees in the winter every morning and every day, all day long, and have that drizzle coming down, that's tough. But I will say that I, like, from a comfort standpoint, like, having to fight the heat inside your house with the AC on nonstop, having to fight, like in your car, you get in there and your butt's on fire because as soon as you get into that car and it's hot, even if you left it outside for 4.5 minutes.
0: You know what I like? I like when, you know, it's 200 degrees in the car and you get on, you turn on the air conditioner. And what I'll do is I'll lean my head forward and I'll lay the back of my neck against the headrest. And it's like the base of my skull, the back of my neck, I'll kind of press it into the headrest and it is so warm.
1: So,
0: and it feels so good.
1: Do you have the booty cooler? You have the little button that gets the fan on your back and on your butt?
0: Yeah, but it doesn't really. I think I'm too big for it.
1: You sealed it off with your body?
0: I can't. I don't feel anything.
1: The holes of where it's supposed to come out, they're like.
0: I smothered it.
1: The system is like, we don't know where to put this. I love that. All right. We'll come back. We've got news, traffic, and weather here at the top. We get a traffic update from Ricky, of course, who's watching that fire very, very closely. And we'll be back with more next. Stay with us.
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4: Good afternoon, 2 o'clock at KSL News Radio. I'm Adam Small to look at our top stories this hour. We're still keeping an eye on what appears to be a fast-moving fire on I-84. The eastbound lanes are still closed near Riverdale Road while crews work to get a handle on the flames. The smoke is still visible from both I-84 and I-15. We will bring you more details as soon as we have them. We're learning that a speed racer was life-flighted to a trauma center after crashing at the Speed Week event at the Salt Flats today. An officer with the Bureau of Land Management says this was during a competition at the time of the crash. The driver had reached at least over 200 miles an hour. The age of the driver is unknown. He was taken to the hospital in critical condition. Our top national story this hour from ABC News. President Trump's pick for attorney general is facing another round of congressional roadblocks. More Republican lawmakers are threatening to vote no on Todd Blanche's confirmation.
5: Generally speaking, they're basically concerned about what they believe is the weaponization of the Justice Department. Cassidy actually did speak yesterday, to which he said that he's worried that Trump is just basically going after his political enemies. And I'm sure behind closed doors, he wants assurances from Todd Blanche that that is not his intention, that he doesn't view himself as Trump's personal attorney.
4: ABC's Catherine Falders reporting. And more than 20 Republican senators are backing Utah Senator Mike Lee's latest attempt to pass the Save America Act. Lee is trying to force a vote on the bill before Congress's August recess. If they don't vote, he proposes the recess should be canceled. The Deseret News reports the Save Act is not on the Senate's current agenda. Delaying their recess would need the vote of at least 50 senators to pass. Quick look at your money at this moment. The markets are all still trending down this hour. The Dow is currently down 463 points. That's about 0.85%. The S&P is down 13 and the NASDAQ is down 15 points. Coming up, get used to the triple digits. It's going to be a while before we're rid of them. KSL weather is next. KSL News Time 202.
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19: We do have closures in place, including freeways. If you're eastbound I-84, they are going to be stopping all traffic from traveling towards Riverdale to connect to the I-15 junction. There's still some traffic getting through right now that may not last long. Anticipate that closure and earlier delays from I-84 to the northbound I-15 junction. Those delays have cleared out, even though fire crews are still on the scene. And then on the opposite side, no traffic getting through. If you're headed southbound on I-15, the ramp from I-15 to go eastbound to I-84 towards Cheyenne, that ramp completely closed to traffic. They're trying to keep all traffic out of that area in order to have fire crews access to battle this blaze. If you are on southbound I-15, you are going to see heavy delays from about 24th Street in Ogden all the way through Riverdale. Again, it's a spot. If you can avoid, take an alternate route, do so. And if you're on I-84 trying to connect to northbound I-15, you can get to northbound I-15. It's moving freely, but eastbound I-84 completely closed at this time. No matter the weather, your feet can feel fantastic. Find the Good Feet location nearest you at goodfeet.com. Ricky Meese in the KSL Traffic Center.
4: We're expected to top out at a high of 100 degrees today with overnight lows in the mid to upper 60s. Tomorrow could be the hottest day of the week with a forecasted high of 103 degrees, 102 Saturday. Sunday expected to continue to be up in the triple digits. Right now, it is 95 degrees in Salt Lake City. 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
0: All right, welcome back. You're listening to KSL Brightside. I'm Ethan Miller here with Alex Keery. And let me tell you, the big news right now is that fire that's still burning up there along I-84, just where it connects with I-15 up there, right near the airport in Ogden. They've got I-84 eastbound is closed right there as it actually is kind of traveling south at that point, behind the America First headquarters there. That's where that fire took place. And we're looking at these cameras, and it also burned in the median too, which we got a texter who reported. They said it's jumped into the median, and it sure has. We can clearly see a big fat old burn scar right along the median. So it looks like though they've really knocked that fire back. It doesn't appear to be threatening the homes that are on the east side of the road there. It looks like it's just confined to those trees, along the west side, but it is a lot smaller. There's a lot less smoke and traffic's now moving through that area, northbound on 84, which I guess is more westbound because it's coming that direction. But as you're on 84 heading towards I-15, that's flowing pretty well. So, geez, thanks again to Ricky Meese for keeping us up to date on that. And that is so frightening when you see those big fires that just suddenly pop up and are so big, so quick. And
1: well, they were going up. The flames were going up those trees so tall, and we had a listener also throw a video up as they were going by with their car. And when it was that close, it's even more stark of how big those flames are.
0: Mm-hmm.
1: They must have been feeling the heat off of those things easily, driving down the road and being right up against it and seeing how tall those flames were getting. It's pretty crazy.
0: Yeah, it is pretty crazy. And
1: but still, I mean, the freeway is closed one direction, so like it's not like they've got it. Hey, it looks like we're totally under control here. There's still four engines across the road. And police vehicles and all those things to try to figure out how to get this thing all the way beaten down before they can open the freeway back up again. The good news is on that other side, on that northbound side, it does seem to be doing a lot better movement wise. It was totally stopped also as people were just kind of, I think, watching, you know, like to see how crazy those flames were.
0: Well, and you can imagine that once it jumped into the median, that's going to stop traffic.
1: That people start going, am I supposed to keep going here? Yeah.
0: Do I drive through this? What do I do?
1: I think this looks 100% apocalyptic here.
0: And so. Kudos to the firefighters who were on that back quick. Down, we could see they were spraying off of that hill and spraying water down off that hill. And
1: yeah, hopefully they stopped it. Yeah.
0: Pretty cool. Looks like we've got a handle.
1: Millard, I've got something here for you. I've got something to play.
0: Okay.
1: Are you down with the Perfect Parent Club here as we get things going here?
0: Yes, I am.
1: On the program. So let's jump in here. And I took issue with something that was said in this article, and I want to see what people think about it too. But let's jump in here and we'll talk about it. That's why we dip in with you as part of our Perfect Parent Club. So let's get it going.
20: You see them in your feed.
21: The parents who do everything right.
20: You could be one too.
21: By being ultra judgmental.
20: Ethan and Alex welcome you to the Perfect Parent Club.
1: We don't judge, right. Ethan. It's not a judgment thing. I'd like
0: to call to order the Perfect Parent Club.
1: Mm-hmm.
0: The honorable and perfect parent, Alex Keery, is presiding at our meeting today.
1: Listen.
0: Welcome to all perfect parents listening in their cars.
1: Ethan, in social media, it gets a lot of things wrong, but the scroll has helped me parent so well because I watch all these other parents and how awesome they're doing and because they told me.
0: And you know what else helps you parent real well? Drugs. You should look into it.
1: They told me how awesome of a job they're doing and how all the stuff they're doing as parents is going to help me. And I appreciate all they're doing.
0: Okay? Yeah.
1: Because it takes a village out here. Hashtag takes a village, Ethan.
0: Are you familiar with the 18 summers parenting trend?
1: So it's not a So for me, this isn't a trend. This is why I took a problem with this. It's a philosophy that I have had in my head, which is I get nervous about not being able to take advantage of all the time that I have with my kids while they're kids in my home. And so this has been something that we've actually been kind of, this is the way we've been approaching how we.
0: So you are a devotee of the 18 summers style of parenting.
1: I told you that tattoo on my back that says 18 summers in that Blink 182 style tattoo on my back.
0: Yeah.
1: So the answer is yes, absolutely.
0: Well, here's the thing. So
1: 18 summers, man.
0: I don't like it.
1: Well, tell them what it is first.
0: So it's basically, it reminds parents that they only have 18 summers with their kids before they grow up and leave home. Now, it's meant to inspire you to be present for your child.
1: It's mostly done to sell RVs. You better get going out every summer because you only got 18 summers.
0: It is used to promote products and services. It also triggers heavy guilt and anxiety over maximizing every fleeting moment. When I don't think that's the role of parents, I'm a father. I'm not a camp counselor.
1: You've said this a couple times.
0: I'm not a camp counselor.
1: I don't.
0: That's not my job. My job is not making sure my kids have hilarious fun all summer.
1: Yeah. The mantra "I'm bored" is said a lot at my house. They'll say "I'm bored" while they're like going down the slip and slide.
0: I am a devotee of the let your kids be bored style.
1: Yeah.
0: Because you know what they learn? They learn they've got to do it on their own because you know what happens when they leave home? There's no camp counselor to make sure they're having fun.
1: I'm under no like illusions of thinking that this, okay, for us, it has nothing to do with keep your kids entertained all summer long because you only have 18 summers. It is the philosophy that we have is, and they even brought it up. They're like, because this, the person who writes the article basically is pointing and laughing at me. And they're going, oh, you treat all the holiday schedule for school the holiday schedule for school during the year is this crazy worship session of get on, let's go do this crazy thing as a family because we only have 18 summers. Ethan, we have 7 kids, but we have our first one that is going through his senior year right now.
0: Yeah.
1: And we talk all the time about how, oh man, this is his senior year. This is last summer where we all get to go out as a family together. And then they point out, they're like, that's a total lie. You know why? They're going to be vacationing with you when they're 35. I think we can all agree. One, I'm not going to be paying for my 35-year-old to go on vacation with me. Number two, they're going to be
0: such a skin flint. Come on.
1: But they're also going to be very, very different times. A 17-year-old Cooper is going to be very different from a 28-and-a-half-year-old Cooper with a kid and one on the way. Do you see what I'm saying? Like, I don't look at it like we're planning. And part of this is that we have prioritized as a couple. We've sat down, and you know what? I don't appreciate anybody else telling me how I'm supposed to be doing this anyway. Because I'm over here, we're trying to make, it's not about maximizing, because our kids are bored during the summer. Our kids get on the TV, he's like, let's kids watch TV. I'm like, dude, I grew up in the era of Bob Barker babysitting me in the morning.
0: Yeah, you want boring? How about 5 channels plus PBS?
1: Yes, this is what you and I grew up with. And yeah, we were able to figure it out. I walked to the Circle K and was like, I'll take the 39-cent, a Big League Chew bag, you know, fine, great, get a soda, move on. I was the person trying to entertain myself during the summer. But here's the thing. We made sure as a couple to say, if we can make it happen, our resources that we have are going to be highly devoted to our kids getting out and seeing the world. And I'm not saying that every vacation needs to be some crazy trip, but we have leveraged ourselves in a way to make sure that our kids are having trips and experiences versus stuff. You know what I mean?
0: Yeah.
1: Like, I think it is more important to not have stuff. I was telling Caitlin, I go, the carpet at our house needs to be replaced. It's basically made of 100% syrup. Ethan, our carpet is one entire giant Eggo waffle.
0: We just redid our carpets last year because our carpets had become woven dog hair.
1: But again, our house, and you know what's interesting is now that I make that comparison, it actually does have that pattern too in it. It looks like an Eggo waffle, and frankly, it smells like one, and even tracks like one.
0: The little tiny square pattern.
1: Yeah, we have those. And here's the thing:
0: ours are brand new though. Sounds like yours.
1: Ours are old, and they've been tracked in, and we could say, hey, let's get the carpet and make that the priority because, oh, I got to get LVP and give it in there, and I don't want to have the. But instead, we're going, let's have our kids have experiences. That's been a priority for us. So if this friggin' dude wants to get on here and point fingers and go, oh, people want to have all these experiences with their kids, I can't have the same experiences with my kids that everybody else is going to. But we have a lot of kids, and we want to make sure that they're all still together as much as they can. I get that later in life, Cooper could probably still, or that our other kids are all still going to travel with us or maybe do some other things with us. I know this isn't the end of vacations.
0: Correct.
1: It is while they're minors.
0: Well,
1: while I'm able to make all the rules the whole time.
0: But this is the thing. And so I get what you're saying. I get what you're saying. But this is the thing. Exactly what you just said is exactly why you just have to be a little bit careful with the 18 summers philosophy, is because it can create a little bit of stress and it can backfire into an unhealthy dynamic because you're kind of forcing something to be there that is not necessarily going to work out. You know, what if you feel all this stress and then no one has a good time?
1: Oh, I certainly don't have a good time, but my wife and I don't necessarily enjoy ourselves. But I just got done.
0: This is why I like to set the expectation.
1: You are my big fan of planning a trip with my boys for this fall.
0: Oh, you need to do that 100%. I don't see that as the same thing as you need to be camp counselor all summer.
1: No, that's the thing. But they worked in all your year-round trips that you're planning, and they're like, oh, you need to have all these year-round trips because you're being convinced you got to go around and you got to have this, you got to do this every year. And it's not about that. It's about this is the last time that all 4 boys are going to be like in our charge,
0: right,
1: under the same roof, and I get to say,
0: you can boss around,
1: right,
0: hold things over them, yeah,
1: right, and I want to be able to have these experiences, and I don't really care. I do actually. I care what people say, even internet strangers. I hate all you guys.
0: You know, with your reaction to all this, I'm just And I don't know. I mean, we'd have to drag out a whole other thing. I know we got to go to
1: break. Here comes Sigmund freaking Freud over here. Tell me.
0: I'm just wondering why you're still on social media. Listening to all this. I just feel like, you know what you need to do? Because I think your instincts are right.
1: Social media had nothing to do with me planning.
0: No, but it has a little bit to do with you freaking out. And so I'm just saying, I think your parental instincts are right. I think social media is adding a layer of anxiety on you that you don't deserve. You're a good dad. You don't deserve that.
1: Here comes Ethan's thing. Got to stop scrolling, everybody. But anyway, join us on KSL Brightside on Instagram.
0: I let that be Caitlin's problem.
1: All right. We'll take a break here. We'll come back. We've got more on the corner. When we return, we've got ourselves a... Ethan's got some food headlines. You don't want to miss it. Stay right here. Oh, and some car headlines. Hey, why not both? Get a brand new car that Ford's making and then eat this brand of fast food because it's on the rise. Stay right here with us. More to go. KSL Brightside.
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0: All right, welcome back. You're listening to KSL Brightside. I'm Ethan Millard here with Alex Keery. We got a text, Alex. Can you believe that?
1: Yeah.
0: Well, we got a text from Buster. Remember Buster? He says, hey, what? The Nightside boys are back in town. So Buster's late to the game here. You remember Buster was my barber for a long time.
1: Oh, that's right.
0: He doesn't do that now. Now he's a very successful photographer. Good old Buster. So I haven't seen Buster in a while. I miss that guy.
1: So he's too good to cut your hair now. Right, yes. When you have all this great, nice, thick hair.
0: He's actually been too good to cut my hair for several years.
1: Yeah, that's fine.
0: Yeah, and
1: when people follow their dreams and then find success, I'm
0: good
1: for them.
0: It's awesome. And I do have a good barber now. My barber now is very, very good.
1: I love how you are such an old dude that I have a barber.
0: I had an interim barber, and he was a young guy.
1: Interim barber is the dumbest thing I've ever heard you say.
0: He was like in his early 20s. And I told him, I had this conversation with him. I said, hey, look.
1: Does anybody else have a barber out there? 57500?
0: I said, hey, look, I'm sure this is going to be fine, but I just want you to know that, you know, I'm significantly older than you, and I want a nice haircut, but I'm a middle-aged man.
1: So you walked in there and went, hey, whippersnapper, I'm older than you. You need to give me a good haircut.
0: Not good haircut, because he could do, he was talented. He was a talented barber.
1: Please don't reinvent
0: me. Very, very stylish.
1: Please don't reinvent me.
0: Very, very stylish.
1: Is that what it was? Don't reinvent me.
0: It was I need an age appropriate haircut. That was my point. Is I need an age appropriate haircut. I have a job. I can't just have any haircut. So I want a good haircut, but it's got to be age appropriate. And he said, yeah, great. And I got two good haircuts from him. And then the third time
1: experimental.
0: He couldn't help himself, and he gave me this crazy undercut. I walked down there looking like a Nazi. And I was like, I cannot. Good and really, really nice guy. Right, really nice guy. Very, very good at what he did, but he wasn't ready to cut a middle aged man's hair.
1: Because here's the thing too, is that you also run the risk of going in there and you have no intentions, but then when they go, I got something for you, and then you leave there and then they go, I did my job, and then they walk away and you pay him 40 or 70 bucks plus tip or whatever it is that you pay.
0: It's not that much, but
1: I just assumed it was a lot. I just tried to
0: I tried to
1: make a guess at what my wife pays for hair and then like cut it down quite a bit.
0: Look,
1: anyway,
0: it's more than supercuts, but it's not Bill Clinton sitting on the tarmac haircut.
1: You can't, but what you can't do is walk out of there and have everybody go, I guess Ethan's going through it, isn't he? I guess he's going to buy a Corvette next year. Right?
0: That's right.
1: That's what you don't want.
0: That's exactly right.
1: Somebody going, he's going through that middle age. He's going through that middle age. And you go, I didn't want this. The 20-something decided for me that I needed this. I'm not going through anything crazy.
0: Do I look like Trey Gowdy to you?
1: Ethan, do I look like Trey Gowdy? Yeah, Trey Gowdy. Ethan takes his shirt off and goes, I'm normal.
0: I'm a man.
1: I'm not trying to prove anything in the middle of the freeway. All right.
0: Okay, Alex. My goodness. Hey. All right. Ford Motors has announced this week that they're rolling out a new midside electric truck.
1: Mm-hmm.
0: It's going to be called the Fathom.
1: I'm looking this up.
0: And it's got a starting price of $28,350, which is great.
1: Very reasonable.
0: In today's environment, that is considered affordable.
1: That's a $12,000 truck, 20 years ago, right? That's like the equivalent of like that small truck that you could buy that was the entry level truck. And so that's a great start, because we had a story last week. There's no such thing as anything under $20,000 that's brand new anymore.
0: So
1: the lowest priced car that you can get is $21,000. So
0: yeah, that's right.
1: It's fully electric. That's a pretty darn good deal.
0: It does seem to be a good deal. Now, of course, that's the base model, right? So it'll go up from there.
1: It is
0: a 5-passenger truck. And they're going to take orders in early 2027. So early next year, they're going to start taking orders.
1: Why can't I see?
0: And then they're
1: going
0: to be delivering to customers later in 2027.
1: Why can't I see?
0: They have yet to reveal what it looks like. They've announced it only.
1: I've seen some miniature concept versions of it. You know what? It has I don't know if this is. All right. I'm going to show Ethan a picture right here and get his first blush. Now, they say this is going to be around.
0: So that photo there on the right?
1: This one right here.
0: Looks like a Ford truck.
1: It does, but it also has a little bit of a Rivian look to it. Yeah?
0: Yeah, a little bit. I can see that.
1: Obviously smaller.
0: Well, and you could expect a few things to be different, because these electric trucks are not going to need that hood space. So they got some design flexibility with these that they don't normally have with trucks.
1: The hood and trunk together, what do they call that? They call it the hunk?
0: The frunk. So if you... Again, they have not announced, they have not released any images. We don't know what this truck looks like, but there are a few people out there speculating.
1: Are they still making the F-150, like the Lightning? Are they still making that?
0: I don't know.
1: I would assume they have to compete with companies like Tesla, who are making the Cybertruck, and Rivian's making that truck. I think that Scout is making one.
0: All right, dear Google, co-host Alex wants to know if Ford is still making the Lightning Will you please look that up for me?
6: And
0: so Ford has officially discontinued the all-electric F-150 Lightning.
1: They've officially discontinued it.
0: Yup. You might still find a limited number of remaining new demo or used units on dealership lots, well, but yeah, for the most part, it's going away.
1: Yarp.
0: All right, and then next up, and we'll use this to take us into the news break. Maybe you've noticed Burger King's massive rebranding effort where they fired the king, which I thought, I mean, as far as kings goes, as far as kings getting deposed as go as, in history.
1: As far as food mascots go, I think he got a bad rap.
0: Well, but he got off easy for being a deposed king because, you know, history is not always this kind to depose
1: kings. You're either innocent and you're exiled or you're guilty and you're hung.
0: Yeah.
1: Yeah.
0: So he got away with it. But they fired the king. They said, now you're the king. I was glad to hear that.
1: You are?
0: I haven't seen a red cent of it, but I was the king and they still haven't called. But Burger King says they have seen a really, really, really handsome development from this. They say that their earnings per share was up over 8%. Same store sales up to 8.5% increase. You know what McDonald's was? 0.8%.
1: Oh, so they're growing.
0: So, yeah, they're growing. They're taking some, they're stealing some market share
1: from the
0: fast food community.
1: Well, with the GLP-1s and their effect on people not going through the drive-through nearly as much as we've covered before, that's a pretty big number. I will say that they closed a lot here in the state of Utah, including the one that was a stone's throw from me. Like, I had one 3.5 minutes away. I'm not going to drive 13 minutes, 14 minutes to Layton to go get a burger.
0: It is unusual to drive past a bunch of fast food restaurants to get another one. So the Burger King U.S. president, Tom Curtis, told CNBC that they have also benefited not just from the rebranding, but from the deal offerings like a $5 duo and $7 trio.
1: Yeah. See, these are things I have no clue what they're even talking about.
0: Well, let's go try them. Speaking of food, tomorrow we're going to try the new burrito at
1: The
0: Utah burrito at Cafe Rios. Take us to break.
1: All right. We've got news traffic weather right now. We'll come back. Let's talk about what the smartphone is actually doing to your DNA. Stay with us. More to go. It's KSL Brightside.
7: 2:30 at KSL News Radio. I'm Becky Bruce. KSL's top local story this hour. Governor Spencer Cox and U.S. Forest Service Chief Tom Schultz have now signed an $18 million funding agreement to help Beaver County recover from the devastating Cottonwood Fire. That comes as they tour some of Utah's hardest hit areas this wildfire season and try to understand the most urgent needs in those communities. They also joined local leaders in Kanosh for a briefing on the Wide Mouth 2 fire, which has burned about 97,000 acres and is 10% contained. We're still keeping an eye on that smoke in Riverdale near the I-84 and I-15 junction. Still no word from fire officials there yet, but eastbound lanes are closed while crews work to slow down the spread of the flames, and we'll continue to bring you the latest. Our top national story this hour from ABC News. Kentucky Senator Mitch McConnell's team says he's been discharged from the rehab center where he's been since at least early last month. ABC's Stephen Portnoy here.
8: McConnell says in his statement that on the advice of his doctors, he'll maintain an intensive regimen of physical therapy from home during the state work period. That's the formal term that refers to the August recess. He says he'll continue to engage with his staff and colleagues on important Senate business.
7: McConnell is 84 years old. The Kentucky governor had demanded the senator provide verbal proof of his health. We haven't yet heard his response to this newest update. Your money at this moment. The Dow ends the day down 464 points. S&P 500 and NASDAQ are also in negative territory. Coming up, when will the smoke clear out? KSL weather is next. KSL News Time 2:32.
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7: 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Here's Ricky Meese.
13: A closure still in place in Weber County. Eastbound I-84 is closed in the Riverdale area. And if you're southbound to I-15 in Weber County, no traffic allowed to get to eastbound I-84. That ramp is closed. You will need to find an alternate route if you're sitting on I-15 southbound in Weber County. Those delays will start prior to 21st Street in Ogden. Once you're past the I-84 junction, you'll see speeds improve. We're now starting to see a little bit of slowing on the northbound side of I-15 approaching the I-84 junction in Riverdale. But traffic on I-84, if you're wanting to connect to northbound I-15, you can do so. Earn double points on gas and groceries this summer, plus 10,000 bonus points when you open a new Cypress CU Rewards Visa. 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Ricky Meese in the KSL Traffic Center.
7: We're looking at smoky sunshine through the rest of the afternoon with a high of 100 degrees. Tomorrow looks a lot similar, but we could break a record at 103. Right now, sunny and 97 degrees. I'm Becky Bruce from the KSL Common Spirit Health Studios. 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
0: All right, welcome back. You're listening to KSL Brightside. I'm Ethan Miller here with Alex Keery. And we've been watching that fire on the traffic cameras. And it looks like they're just doing mop-up work now. They've still got, as Ricky told you, they've still got that connector from southbound I-15 down to eastbound 84. That's still closed. But it does look like, I'm not seeing any more smoke. It does look like they're probably just mopping it up. So that's good news. It's great news, especially for those structures that are in the area, which seemed to be, for a moment, threatened.
1: Ooh, fun. So, there was a hummingbird on the traffic camera for a minute. Maybe that's a sign of good things to come.
0: They need to do that more often. They need to put little bird feeders on them. Or is that the reason why they keep going out on us?
1: Well, I was going to say, this thing is pretty unreliable right now. Also, could you imagine just like they're all, hey, the traffic cameras, tune into that traffic camera. Do you see traffic? No, I see a huge bird's nest.
0: So we have a lot of hummingbirds in our yard. Emily keeps a hummingbird feeder outside of her office window. And let me tell you, and she sees the same birds, right? You can tell them by their marking. Some of them are bigger, smaller, they look different. So she can kind of tell them, right? So I'm standing out in the front yard working on we got these flowers and we're standing out there and this hummingbird flies up to Emily, flies and just stops right in front of her face, maybe like a foot away, right? And Emily looks at it and she said, "I already put it out." and the, or no, she said, I already filled it up. Because you fill the bird feeders with that syrup.
1: Yeah.
0: So it flew right up to her.
1: It's Kool-Aid, right?
0: Like a foot from her face. And she said, I already filled it up. And then it flew away. And it was the weirdest Cinderella moment I've ever seen.
1: Was she slightly annoyed with it, too? Like, hey, I already filled it up. Like, stop. Come on.
0: Yeah, like that's her thing.
1: Like that was her.
0: And then he
1: probably knew which one that was, too. She's like, Mikey, get out of here.
0: And then he flew up to the hummingbird feeder. It was this weird moment. For a brief moment, I thought, can she talk to birds?
1: Mm. Yeah, yeah.
0: So,
1: yeah. All right, Millard, we got lots going on still. We got a couple more segments left.
0: Yeah, we do.
1: I've got a,
0: and I'll tell you what I. I'll tell you what
1: gonna,
0: I.
1: Are you going to audible?
0: Well, I only wanted to mention because this is something that happened right during the very first part of the show. We carried a minute of a press conference with Governor Cox, but they've got an $18 million recovery plan for the Cottonwood Fire in Beaver. It destroyed 150 structures. Flooding affected 200 homes. It's wiped out roads, things like that. And so the Forest Service is committing to $9.2 million, and then the Utah is matching those funds. And they'll be used to begin repairs to homes, farms, roads, infrastructure damaged by the fire and the aftermath flooding. And $18 million is great, but doesn't sound like very much money.
1: Does not sound like a lot. I'm trying to imagine how you would get more, though. I mean, like declaring a state of emergency, that could probably unlock some funds here and there. And I don't know. I don't know exactly what needs to be done. You know what I mean?
0: Like, I'm sure this is just an initial amount to get him to get the ball rolling, right?
1: And what does the $18 million start with? You know what I mean?
0: Like, what's their first thing?
1: What do you do with the first check clears? What do you pay
0: for? So the KSL story here says that it's used to begin repairs to homes, farms, roads, and infrastructure.
1: So interesting that homes is, like, in my mind.
0: I had that question, too, about homes.
1: That they wouldn't touch the homes until they'd have to, because then you're working with, because they're probably working with insurance companies and whatever. And the state would just be like, hey, man, we're just going to build our stuff.
0: Can I ask an indelicate question?
1: Yeah.
0: Do you think, and I'm asking this just to see, I'm not taking a position here, but if someone had a cabin burned down.
1: Yeah.
0: Let's say it was uninsured. Is that something we rebuild?
1: Are we on the hook to rebuild that?
0: With taxpayer dollars?
1: Do you think that they have maybe some, if it's a primary residence?
0: If it's a primary residence, do you think?
1: Maybe. Because it'd be one thing if it was their short-term rental. You know what I mean? That vacation home.
0: Mm-hmm.
1: They didn't insure a vacation home. And us go, yeah, let's rebuild that. I don't know what the bar is to clear. It's not a dumb question to ask because $18 million is $18 million, and I don't think that we typically, like, Ethan. My personal tragedy over here. Let's say that something bad happened over here. The state doesn't just swoop in and pay for things to rebuild your home,
0: to go back to normal,
1: right? When stuff happens.
0: And I'm not saying that's where this money's going, but in this story on KSL.com, it says that it is. That it is going to be used for. In fact, I want to know
1: the mechanism for how they decide. Let's pull the trigger on this one and not this one.
0: This
1: or
0: is the phrase: Utah plans to match those funds, which will be used to begin repairs to homes, farms, roads, and infrastructure damaged by the fire and the flooding.
1: Match those funds. So the funds.
0: So $9.2 million. $9.2 million from the Forest Service and $9 million from state of Utah.
1: Okay. All right. Oh, they're going to match the funds that they're.
0: Yeah, we're matching. Okay. So that's $18 million total.
1: Yeah, I'm interested to see where it goes. I mean, you would imagine. So how many acres were burned in the Cottonwood Fire?
0: Oh, geez.
1: It's 250,000. It was probably half of what the entire total was.
0: Well, and as far as I know, it's not finished yet. I mean, isn't it still?
1: I can't remember.
0: Hold on. I can tell you. I can tell you how much.
1: But either way, so you've got to take care of infrastructure things that are the most, like, safety based, right? you're talking about, hey, we got to put up these road signs. We got to do this. We got to do this. All that stuff has to be first, right? We got to make sure the road is functional, or we got to make sure this is going, or, you know, that people are able to get to emergency services or telecom, you know, all the stuff that goes into all of it.
0: We also got another text here. Says that there is a field on fire over at 5600 South near the FedEx building, or 5600 West and the 201. Oh my goodness gracious! You guys, this whole place is going up in smoke.
1: Ethan is so quick to just say everything's the worst.
0: So 5600 West and the 201 there, right there. So does someone else see that? 57500. Do it when you're stopped somewhere. Don't text us while you're driving.

0: up there, how come Spencer Cox isn't showing up to cut a check on that? Or how come they don't, they're not paying attention to this fire that's up here? You know what I mean?
1: That's
0: like,
1: a fair question.
0: That's what I'm, that's what I'm wondering is like, I get it because you have to make sure and take care of your own here. But maybe it's because it's got the biggest footprint and it has the biggest chunk of stuff that has to get fixed.
1: Yeah.
0: Not just homes and things like that, but also
1: infrastructure,
0: like actual infrastructure.
1: Yeah, that was a big enough fire that it did really disrupt a lot. And again, I'm not saying that they're going to use this money to rebuild people's cabins, but I just noticed that language that was in the story. That's all I noticed. I noticed that language that was in the story. And so, you know, maybe there are some repairs that could be made to homes and farms that would fall within an emergency response scenario, you know, that we've already kind of established. I don't
0: know. Sure.
1: Yeah. But, I guess we'll just have to see.
0: I didn't even look up here for a second. We gotta take a break. We'll come back. We have more around the corner. We have our AI question of the day. We'll get you ready for Utah's afternoon news as well and get you all situated with that. Obviously, lots of breaking traffic news and the like. So more to go. Stay right here with us. It is KSL Brightside.
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7: Stolen Voices of Dole Valley, a gripping new 9-part investigative podcast about a serial killer you've probably never heard of, Warren Forrest. A sadistic predator who prowled the Pacific Northwest in the early 70s. He hid behind the deeds of Ted Bundy, and he's only been convicted of 2 murders, but is suspected of many more. Since the release of Stolen Voices of Dole Valley, a witness identified in the podcast could lead investigators to the remains of Jamie Grissom.
8: He ran into the woods. 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
3: Welcome back. This is KSL Brightside. I'm Ethan Miller here with Alex Keery. And Alex, we do have confirmation. There is a fire on the 201 freeway, just off the 201 freeway near the FedEx building in Magna. That's about 7200 West. It's burning in a field south of the 201. It looks like it's slowing down traffic. Probably just looking.
4: Everybody's just looking at it.
3: Yep. Looky-loo slowdown. So don't do that. But it does look like a pretty impressive grass fire is burning a section there. We can see it on the traffic cameras. So, watch out for that. If your commute is going to take you onto the 201, you're going to want to watch out for emergency vehicles. You're going to want to watch out for looky-loos. And hopefully that fire doesn't creep up to the freeway like it did up in Ogden. We've already dealt with this once today, and that is the ramp from southbound I-15 to eastbound 84 is still closed because of a fire right there by the what did we decide that was? The America First Corporate Center, the
4: yes.
3: First Credit Union Center, just right there, burning up in the trees. And then it skipped over the road, started burning in the median, stayed away from the neighborhood on the east side, thankfully. And it looks like fire crews have got a good handle on that. But now we're right back into it on the 201 freeway. So if you are heading along the 201, you're going to be able to see that on the south side of the road near the FedEx building at 7200 South. Whew. What do you think about this, Alex?
4: It's been quite a day. It's like Ethan with his manifesting of talking about fires. And then, of course, during our show, what do we have?
3: Fires.
4: A couple big ones right here in the valley.
3: Constant
4: it's
3: fires.
4: It's one thing to have like, hey, a fire started, and then you fill in the blank with a small town. The fire gets a name that you've never heard of at a campground that you've never set foot on or eyes on.
3: Mm-hmm.
4: It's another to be like, yeah, the FedEx building out there in Magna, you know, the one you drive by every day, or, hey, Riverdale Road, you've driven past there 1 million times,
3: yep.
4: Shut down because of that fire, it's right next to an actual business. So these are things that, of course, we always keep our eyes on and make sure that we're trying to keep everyone safe out there. But man, it's tough.
3: You know who's gonna have a cool view of that fire? Airplanes on approach to Salt Lake International. They're going to have a cool view of that fire.
4: Hey, cool fire. You think that's what they're saying right now? How dare you?
3: I mean, I don't want to sound heartless, but sometimes fires are cool.
4: We were blown away by how tall those flames were up at Riverdale Road. I mean, we were like, oh boy, those are huge.
3: Yeah,
4: so there's certainly a spectacular thing that goes along with some of these fires. Sometimes you can't believe how quickly those things will... those things will take off. And so, Millard, of course, it's that time of the day for us here to be able to jump into our AI question of the day. So let's just jump right in right now.
2: When Google just isn't enough and thinking for yourself is just too hard, here's your AI question of the day.
3: Yeah. All right. Alex, there are a number of directions we could go with the AI question of the day.
4: Oh, I've got an AI question of the day, but there was also something I thought that you should bring up still because I kind of... By the way, I did have a friend weigh in and say that Burger King that used to be by your house is now a Thirst. And I've noticed. Don't think I haven't noticed. I would love to pretend like, oh, I haven't seen it. I might drive by the Thirst and get a million pounds of pretzels.
3: What's interesting about these fires today, and I don't know why I'm making this connection.
4: I don't know.
3: It's because one of the things that we were going to talk about is how tanning beds have taken off again.
4: Yeah.
3: As a thing that young people are doing.
4: When I was in high school, it was huge. And again, we lived in a place where the sun didn't come out a lot. Okay. I grew up in gloomy Seattle, and high school was just where I was. But the girls at our high school... We're like, we don't have sun here. I'm going to the tanning bed. And it was a big time deal. You had to have the monthly subscription to the local tanning bed, and they were there all the time. It, despite the fact that even in 1996, we were all going, that's not good for you.
3: So commercial tanning beds, do you know how much more UV light than the sun they can admit? How much more?
4: I don't know.
3: 10 times as much UV light as the sun. In fact, the DNA mutation rate in tanning bed users, because that's where you get cancer, right? The DNA mutation rate in tanning bed users is more than double those of non-users, whose only exposure is the sun. And really, that's what delivers melatonin.
4: Do you think,
3: melanoma.
4: Hey, everybody, you want to fall asleep in the tanning bed? Why don't you take a couple of melatonin, and your melanonin is going to be, your melanin is going to be dialed up to another level.
3: So we are in a phase right now, and we have a nickname for Gen Z. It is the I need to touch the stove generation. And this is where the tanning beds come into play.
4: Part of that. Because remember, somebody goes, because there was an uptick in actual cigarette smoking. Remember this?
3: Yeah.
4: And tanning bed use. And I went, what are we back in 1996? In 1995? Get some cigarettes and some tanning beds. And you go, why are you doing this? Because I need to feel something, Ethan.
3: Would you have ever guessed that you would have a whole generation of people that would stop getting their vaccinations and start smoking and going to tanning beds? I mean, that has all happened. Gen Z adults are more likely to believe misconceptions about tanning. So tanning industry advocates and influencers
4: tanning industry
3: have been very, very active on social media.
4: What are you? Tanning influencer.
3: Mm-hmm. They're tanning influencers. And Gen Z adults are more likely to believe those misconceptions, and they're more likely to use a tanning bed. And that's what has brought about this renaissance of tanning in tanning.
4: You coming into the tanning bed this week? No, I'm not going to make it. I got the measles. Same concept, right? Ethan, really, if you have the measles in 2026, you're also likely to have the same brain that will go to the tanning bed, I feel like.
3: Among the things that people fall for on social media, and this is part of the reason why tanning beds have become popular again, is number one, that tanning beds, UV exposure won't give you cancer. But you know what will give you cancer, according to these TikTokers? Sunscreen will give you cancer.
4: Yeah, yeah.
3: Which is so amazing to me.
4: The squishies, the benzene and the squishies.
3: That someone would stand there in 2026 and say, no, you know, the UV doesn't give you cancer. What really gives you cancer is the sunscreen.
4: Could you imagine this conversation? And we're going like this. And our grandparents are going, I told you, you guys are idiots. I told you guys, and we're like, no, I'm an early millennial.
3: You know what we need. You know what we need to do. You know what we need to introduce into the market.
4: Why?
3: We got to do this. Brondo, the thirst mutilator.
4: it's what plants
3: it's
4: crave.
3: It's time.
4: I knew it. It's got electrolytes.
3: We're ready.
4: Oh no,
3: we're ready for
4: it. We've turned into Idiocracy completely. Welcome to Costco. I love you. I do want to say I did ask a co-pilot a question.
3: Okay, ready? Let's hear it.
4: I said, first of all, are people visiting tanning beds more often now than they did in the past? They said, yes, there has been a large spike in the tanning industry. I just like the term tanning industry.
3: Okay.
4: Tanning beds, and I said, have tanning beds gotten more safe as technology has improved over the years? The short answer is, this is according to AI, a little safer in some ways, but actually not safe. Okay.
3: Yeah, kind of.
4: Do you want to hear how they got safe?
3: Let's hear.
4: Better timers and controllers. Modern beds are less likely to cause accidental exposure because of more precise session limits. So the timers are better. The timer goes off.
3: Well, I'm convinced.
4: The timer goes off better. All right.
3: I'm convinced. You
4: to turn over or to get out. Improved lamp technology. Some newer beds are designed to produce more UVA and less UVB, which could reduce burning. By the way, nothing convincing here, right?
3: No.
4: Regulation and warnings. The warning signs are bigger. Many places now require stronger warnings, age restrictions, and operator training. Oh, you know, as opposed to just throwing people in the bed and putting a big rubber band around it and going, good luck in there. So UV is still harmful. Many tanning beds emphasize that UVA because the tanning beds that have, because it's less immediate burning, but UVA does penetrate deeper into the skin and contributes to wrinkles, immune system changes, and skin cancer. The risks remain. So there you go.
3: There you go.
4: Thank you, Bruce, standing in on Utah's Afternoon News. Stay tuned right here.
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7: It's 3 o'clock at KSL News Radio. I'm Becky Bruce in for Jeff Kaplan. Right now, you've got sunny skies, a little bit smoky, 99 degrees. KSL's top story. The areas of Utah that have been hardest hit this fire season are getting a little bit more support after Governor Cox and U.S. Forest Service Chief Tom Schultz toured the region today. KSL News Radio's Heather Peterson is live with the details. Heather?
8: Becky, Governor Cox and Chief Schultz started off today by signing an $18 million funding agreement to help Beaver County recover from the devastating Cottonwood Fire. The $9 million from the U.S. Forest Service and $9 million from the state are supposed to help the county rebuild their damaged infrastructure not only after the fire, but the flooding along the burn scar that followed. The tour continued in Millard County, where the governor spoke about how these recovery efforts are not just a sprint, but also a marathon, and one where these communities will need continued support.
9: To the communities of Kenosha, Meadow, Fillmore, to our Native American friends, we're here not just now, but when everybody's home resting and have forgotten about you, we will not have forgotten about you.
8: These communities continue to battle the Widemouth 2 fire, which as of last night was only 10% contained after burning 97,000 acres. The mayor say they're getting a lot of support from the state, the feds, and also other communities that have been giving them advice, even though they've been victims of wildfire season as well. Reporting live, Heather Peterson, KSL News Radio.
7: The Widemouth 2 fire has now burned about 97,000 acres in Millard County. Today, Kenosha Mayor Wenda Crabb told KSL TV about seeing the flames on the mountainside.
10: Hauntingly beautiful, and of course sickening, because I grew up here. So I know those mountains. That part's hard.
7: She says she's in awe of the crews who are responding and so grateful for the quick efforts on their part. But Crabb also says that even once the flames are out, the problem won't be over. She's anxious about the recovery process and what comes next. Wildfire smoke is causing air quality concerns, not just in Utah, but across the entire West.
11: This is going to mean air quality concerns, especially of respiratory concerns. So getting into the Pacific Northwest, anywhere from Seattle through Idaho, you're seeing some of that smoke moving through your area. And it is starting to move far east as far as Nebraska. So we're going to keep a close eye on that. We also have heat advisories and also heat warnings throughout the entire West.
7: That's ABC meteorologist Leslie Lopez. Developing news. We're keeping an eye on big plumes of smoke in Magna, just north of the 201 freeway. It looks like it's right next to a FedEx building. We have yet to hear from fire officials, but we're monitoring that situation and will continue to bring you the very latest. We can see the smoke on our traffic cameras right now, and it is appearing to affect some traffic in the area. Investigators say they've uncovered an elaborate plan to smuggle drugs into the Utah State Prison by drone. KSL News Radio's Eric Cabrera is live to explain. Eric?
12: Becky, court documents we've obtained accuse 37-year-old Alfred Folau of working with inmate Joshua Bear to fly drugs and a cell phone into the prison with a drone back in February. Prosecutors say the two spent months planning the drop through coded prison phone calls before both were charged this week. Drone videographer Andy Munoz says carrying that kind of weight likely would have required a much larger aircraft.
13: Probably something that's weighted a lot heavier, and those in general are going to be so loud. You can hear them within like a 500-foot radius. It's going to be a bigger, larger drone, and you're going to be able to hear those propellers.
12: Investigators say search warrants uncovered more than 150 packages of Suboxone, drone equipment, and evidence they researched GPS detection. Live, Eric Cabrera, KSL News Radio.
7: Our top national story this hour, a committee of senators have voted to hold Dr. Anthony Fauci in contempt of Congress over his refusal to answer questions about his handling of the pandemic.
14: The vote passed along party lines after Fauci invoked his Fifth Amendment right against self-incrimination more than 100 times when he testified before the committee last week about his role leading the country's response to the COVID-19 pandemic.
15: We are voting on whether a witness who has received the benefit of a sweeping federal pardon can be ordered by this committee to answer questions and then defy that order without consequence.
14: Democrats attempted to table the vote several times, but were unsuccessful. Peter Haralambos, ABC News.
7: More than 220 Republican senators are backing Utah Senator Mike Lee's latest attempt to pass the Save America Act. Lee's trying to force a vote on the bill before Congress's August recess. If they don't vote, he proposes the recess should be canceled. The Deseret News reports the Save Act is not on the Senate's current agenda. Delaying the recess would need the vote of at least 50 senators to approve. The tiniest patients at Ogden Regional Medical Center are about to get some more room to grow. KSL News Radio's Cameron Elliott reports.
16: The renovation on the neonatal ICU will add 6 new private suites as well as freshen up all the existing suites in the unit. Megan Moon is the assistant chief nursing officer at Ogden Regional Medical Center, and she told me that the focus of the improvement is to allow more room for families of the patients, tripling the size of the existing rooms. Moon said it was especially so that the mothers who may be undergoing treatment from birth complications can still be close to their baby while in the care of the OB team, and so that the rest of the family may visit if the baby and mother's health allows.
7: Phase one is expected to wrap up in 2027, allowing those first babies to take up residence. KSL News Time 3:05. First look traffic. Here's Ricky Meese.
17: And it's a doozy. We begin with emergency traffic in Weber County from the earlier brush fire that's affecting eastbound traffic on I-84 in Riverdale. That road remains closed at this time, as well as the exit ramp from southbound I-15 to go eastbound I-84. No access there. That ramp is closed. We are seeing overflow southbound delays on I-15 back to Marriott Slaterville. Ricky Meese in the KSL Traffic Center.
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18: 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I personally lost over 30 pounds in just 7 weeks through Soda's plan. 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
20: 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Your 401k is in tatters. You wonder. You worry how bad this could get. Maybe in a spare moment, you dream what life must be like for the truly wealthy. Not people with money. People with wealth. With mansions on Easy Street, castles in the sky, princes and oil sheiks who don't care about the price of eggs. What's life like for them? Well, really lousy.
21: It's a hard knock life for us. It's a hard knock life for us.
20: And Saudi Arabia, there are hundreds of princes who are distant cousins or brothers-in-law to the royal family. Hangers-on who get to dip into the oil billions. These sultans roam the world with their harems, snapping up choice real estate, living their lavish lives in palaces, penthouses, and on mega yachts. But if you held a gun to their heads, they couldn't tell you the price of eggs, but they can tell you the price you pay for running afoul of the crown prince. MBS, Mohammed bin Salman, has executed so many people that suddenly all these cousins do whatever they want? Don't. MBS wants the money himself, so he's cutting the monthly payments to these royal relatives. Gone are the $30 million a month allowances. Suddenly, to make ends meet, a poor, poor prince has to sell his $100 million plane just to buy eggs. And pay his 100 servants. It's a hard knock life.
0: It's a hard knock life for us.
20: Yes, these are tough times for the truly wealthy. So instead of feeling sorry for yourself, I want you to think of them next time you pay $4.25 for a gallon of gas.
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7: 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You deserve to love where you bank. Ricky, it sounds like it's emergency traffic.
17: It is still pretty rough out there, and we still have a freeway closure in place. That is I-84. So, yes, emergency traffic in Weber County, where eastbound I-84 remains closed in the Riverdale area due to the earlier wildfire that was right by the roadway. Now, if you're traveling on the westbound, northbound direction of I-84, you can still take that road to connect to northbound I-15. But the ramp from southbound I-15 to go eastbound on I-84 is still closed to traffic. That's causing significant delays into Marius-Slaterville. Also seeing northbound slowdowns on I-15 going from Clearfield into Riverdale. Our other hot spot literally is out in Magna, where we have another brush fire burning, and you're going to see a lot of black smoke. Now, it's going to be near SR-201, but the traffic delays that we're seeing on the 21st South Freeway, both east and westbound, between about 6800 West and 8400 West, some of that is due to road work, and some of it is due to curiosity slowing as drivers slow down to take a look at the black smoke and flames burning in that area. We're still waiting to hear from fire crews, but if you're headed westbound on the 201, delays will start right after Mountain View and continue to 8400 West. Eric?
22: I-15 northbound and southbound in Utah County looking just fine right now. We are seeing some typical movement over on Bangor Highway south of the airport, southbound just past 700 south, going down to the 201. You got northbound slowing going up to the 201 as well. Nuclear energy might be coming to our state. 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Eric Butler in the KSL Traffic Center.
23: Smoky sunshine again today, folks. Calling for a high of 100 degrees, mostly sunny, with moderate air quality. We keep it smoky tomorrow, 103, mostly sunny. We could tie or break a record. Into Saturday, partly cloudy and a hot high of 102. From the KSL Weather Center, I'm Matt Johnson.
7: Right now, it's hazy sunshine we've got out there, 99 degrees. Coming up, oil prices continue to take us on a roller coaster ride. 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
7: 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The three things you need to know this hour first.
4: Investigators say a months-long plan to use a drone to smuggle Suboxone and a cell phone into the Utah State Prison has now landed two men with felony charges. I'm KSL News Radio's Eric Cabrera.
7: Second, a brush fire in Magna is sending thick black smoke into the air. It's visible off SR 201. Third, traffic and weather together.
17: Another fire is affecting traffic in Weber County. Eastbound I-84 is closed in the Riverdale area. If you're trying to access I-84 from southbound I-15, that ramp is shut down. No access there. And we're seeing backups through Ogden. Ricky Meese in the KSL Traffic Center.
24: Today marks the first of a four-day stretch of triple digits. I'm Matt Johnson.
7: It's 99 degrees at the KSL Common Spirit Health Studios. 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
25: From ABC News, I'm Brian Clark. After the Supreme Court rejected President Trump's effort to end birthright citizenship, his administration's taking a new approach to try to limit the scope of the Constitution's 14th Amendment, which grants citizenship to anyone born in the United States. President signed several executive orders today, and Deputy Chief of Staff Stephen Miller explained the purpose of one.
26: To expand the definitions of people who are ineligible for birthright citizenship. That includes, for example, alien enemies of the United States, members of foreign terrorist organizations, and large categories of people who lobby and act on behalf of foreign governments.
25: President also said the U.S. has enough defensive missiles, refuting a report that the stockpiles dwindled amid the war in Iran. He put the blame for any issues on his predecessor.
27: Look, we gave tremendous amount to Ukraine, the Biden people did, and they were given free of charge, no charge, billions, hundreds of billions of dollars.
25: Senate Majority Leader John Thune said the reports were concerning.
28: Well, the reports are concerning, and obviously that's why we need to do more to make sure that our military has the funding it needs.
25: The former Senate Majority Leader Mitch McConnell says he's out of a rehab facility, but ABC's Jay O'Brien on Capitol Hill says there are plenty of outstanding questions about the 84-year-old's health.
29: He's now recovering at home in Kentucky. He says he'll continue to check in on Senate business. It all comes after, remember, that fall on June 14th. So now a month plus ago, over a month and a half ago, I should say, in which McConnell's office said he was knocked briefly unconscious and was rushed to the emergency room.
25: Investigators in Washington state say the man in custody and charged with starting last week's devastating fires in Spokane admitted to starting at least 25 fires between July 4th and August 11th. 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
30: I'm John Smith from 103.5 The Arrow, and this is Music News in a Minute. ZZ Top has unexpectedly canceled this week's concert at the Hollywood Bowl. Frontman Billy Gibbons announced the decision, citing what he called insurmountable obstacles. No other details were given. Cancellation comes in the middle of ZZ Top's Big One tour, which is scheduled for a show in Salt Lake later this month. Meanwhile, opening act Cheap Trick quickly stepped in and announced a surprise intimate concert at the legendary Troubadour in West Hollywood. That show sold out almost immediately. My least favorite band, Oasis, still on their reunion tour, and I'm not just talking about brothers Noel and Liam Gallagher, who are sharing a stage for the first time since 2009. They are looking at bringing in former band members. This would include original drummer Tony McCarroll, who hasn't spoken to Noel or Liam in decades. Finally, K-pop Demon Hunter star Audrey Nuna, starting a new chapter in her life. The singer signed with Republic Records, has a new single out called Superhuman. She voiced Mira in K-pop Demon Hunters, was part of the team behind the Oscar-winning song Golden. That is your music news in a minute, here on KSL News Radio. I'm John Smith reporting.
7: 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Here's Ricky Meese.
17: We do have a freeway closure. Eastbound I-84 is closed west of Riverdale, and the southbound I-15 exit ramp to eastbound I-84 also closed to traffic. We are seeing delays in the area. This is all due to an earlier wildfire. Southbound I-15 delays are back to almost 12th Street going from Ogden into Marriott Slaterville. On northbound I-15, delays in place as well. Sunset into Riverdale. And if you are on I-84, you can take it through Riverdale and join northbound I-15, but eastbound remains closed. Also, a heads up from a caller in Davis County, a tip of a new crash. Northbound I-15, the accident is after 5th South, Bountiful in the center lane. Now, to the west, we do have delays on the 21st South Freeway. As far as I can tell, and it's a bit limited from the traffic cameras, another wildfire is not close to the 21st South Freeway, so it's not burning and affecting traffic on the 201, other than people may be slowing down to take a look at the fire burning through that area. So westbound slowdown stretch from Mountain View into Magna, eastbound heavy and slow from 8400 to 7200 west. Eric?
22: If you're northbound in Utah County, we have a little bit of slowing as you go past Pleasant Grove Boulevard. Further up the line in Salt Lake County, some slowing going past 106 south in Sandy. And then you've got your usual southbound slowing on I-15, starting at 53rd South and Murray, going past the South Interchange and into Midvale. It's when you get to 90th South, at least for now, that the southbound track starts getting better. UDOT construction alert. Southbound I-15 between Kaysville and Farmington will fully close Saturday from 10 p.m. until Sunday at 8:30 a.m. while crews remove overhead signs. Eric Butler in the KSL Traffic Center.
24: KSL 7-day forecast. I got a 4-day stretch of triple digits starting today with 100 degrees, mostly sunny skies, and smoky. Smoky sunshine again tomorrow, 103. 102 on Saturday, but partly cloudy skies. Sunday, partly cloudy, 100. 98. Keeping it with a mixture of sunshine and clouds on Monday. Tuesday, 20% chance for a shower, 96, partly cloudy. 30% chance for rain on Wednesday, mostly cloudy by afternoon and much cooler, 94. From the KSL Weather Center, I'm Matt Johnson.
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7: We're watching Utah's money. Oil prices rose today after Iran published a draft plan for the Strait of Hormuz. It was posted by an Iranian news agency and featured some restrictive conditions on ship traffic. U.S. crude going for about $77 a barrel, up about 3%. Meantime, gas prices actually down just slightly here in Utah. You'll pay about $4.35 a gallon at the pump. That's 30 cents higher than the national average, but a penny less than you paid yesterday. Fox shares are up about 5% today after posting great numbers for the recent quarter. Revenue got a huge boost from the FIFA World Cup, up nearly 30% from last year. Fox says they averaged just under 8 million viewers across 104 matches. On Wall Street, the Dow was down 464 points, closing at 53,885. The S&P down 13 points. The NASDAQ down 15 points. KSL News Time, 3:26.
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7: 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Ricky Meese, tell me the latest.
17: We are going to begin in the Magna area with our latest update, and fire crews are now blocking off traffic at 7200 West. You can still travel westbound on the 201 in Magna. You will see delays between Mountain View and 8400 West, but if you exit off of the 201 on 7200 West, you'll see fire crews there not allowing traffic to go past a certain point. Keep that in mind. Our other problem area is going to be I-15 and I-84 in the Riverdale area. Remember, eastbound traffic remains closed on I-84 just west of Riverdale. And if you're on southbound I-15 hoping to exit on eastbound I-84 to head towards I-80 and Cheyenne, you can't. That ramp remains blocked. No estimated time as to when it's going to reopen. And if you're on southbound I-15, the delays will start right about Marriott Slaterville all the way into Roy. Northbound I-15 slowdowns go from Clearfield through Riverdale. Eric?
1: And you got northbound slowing in on I-15. Salt Lake County starts right before 3300 South, heading up to 1300 South right now. From that point, going to downtown, not too bad. 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Eric Butler in the KSL Traffic Center.
7: Right now, you're looking at hazy and smoky sunshine. It's 99 degrees in KSL Salt Lake City.
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7: It's 3:30 at KSL. Becky Bruce here in for Jeff Kaplan. Again, 99 degrees, the current temperature. KSL's top story. We're keeping an eye on two fires off of major roadways this afternoon, one in Magna and the other in Riverdale. KSL News Radio's Heather Peterson is live in Riverdale with the latest. Heather?
4: Becky, this fire broke out along eastbound I-84 near I-15 and Riverdale Road in the 1 o'clock hour, and it quickly created multiple spot fires along the freeway.
20: The cause of the fire is still under investigation, so I'm not sure what actually started the fire, but I do know that there's a semi involved and that the driver of the semi is okay.
4: Kylie Topher with the Utah Highway Patrol says because of that, I-84 is shut down so fire crews can get that completely out. And she says they expect it to stay that way until about 5 o'clock. When I passed by, a lot of the brush was charred and smoldering, but no more big flames like drivers may have saw earlier. And this isn't the only fire we've been watching. In Magna off SR-201 near 7200 West, there's a lot of smoke coming up from there as well. No word yet on what's causing that fire, but it is causing traffic delays in the area, and we're going to continue to bring you more details as soon as we get them. Reporting live in Riverdale, Heather Peterson, KSL News Radio.
7: Thanks, Heather. A speed racer had to be life flighted to a trauma center after crashing at the Speed Week event on the Salt Flats today. An officer with the Bureau of Land Management says this was during a competition. Officials believe the driver was traveling over 200 miles an hour at the time of the crash. The age of that driver is not known. He has been taken to the hospital in critical condition. A woman accused of abandoning her own child is now in jail after police say she left her daughter alone for several days with alcohol and medications within reach.
22: Police went to the apartment complex after management said the tenants were supposed to have moved out. When they entered, they found a six-year-old girl alone. Arresting officers say there was moldy food throughout the apartment, as well as knives, medication, and alcohol. The girl told officers she hadn't seen her mom in 3 days, but had texted and called her repeatedly asking when she would come back. An officer tried to call, but did not get an answer. The mother actually arrived while DCFS was helping the girl. She told officers her daughter stays home alone while she works because there's no one available to watch her. She claims she comes back regularly for mealtimes. She was booked into the Salt Lake County Jail on multiple charges. Alexandria Bonilla, KSL News Radio.
7: Our top national story. Iran says it's true that a deal to keep the Strait of Hormuz open and safe to shipping is close to being done. News Nation Washington correspondent Libby Dean has the latest from the Capitol.
23: This deal is being hammered out between Oman and Iran. And what we've learned through sources is it would give Iran control of that northern portion of the strait closest to its coastline, while Oman would control that southern side. Now, that's the portion the U.S. and President Trump have remained adamant is already open to commercial traffic. And there's also been discussion of some kind of transit fee with revenue potentially shared by both parties, but the agreement would still be subject to that international maritime law.
7: Critics of the deal call it a win for Iran because the country had no control of the waterway before the war started. Some prominent Republicans are raising questions after hearing about recent reports the U.S. military is running low on some munitions. Senate Majority Leader John Thune called the reports concerning.
0: It's always a dangerous situation when we've got these debates about military funding get politicized. And unfortunately, that's what's happened this year.
7: The president has responded saying the reports are not true and threatening the potential leakers with prosecution. We could soon see another nuclear reactor in Utah on the same site where a different one just got up and running. KSL News Radio's Adam Small has details.
5: Utah energy leaders have signed a memorandum of understanding with Nuclea Energy, a Canadian company looking for a site to eventually test a small nuclear reactor they're building. And that site could end up being the Utah San Rafael Energy Lab in Emery County, the same site where Valor Atomics reactors already started producing energy. Though the lab director tells me these are just test reactors, it could take years for Utah to get one we can draw power from.
7: Utah also has an agreement with another company to potentially build a test reactor at the same site. Aviation took an important step forward today when UDOT flew a hybrid aircraft from Salt Lake to Cedar City.
6: UDOT Division of Aeronautics Director Matthew Moss says hybrid aircraft have a distinct advantage over fully electric ones.
9: The nice thing about a hybrid aircraft is they do not need a charger, so they can use the infrastructure that's currently in place, because when that aircraft is flying, it is charging the batteries just like a hybrid vehicle does.
6: Moss says they're testing these aircraft for use in carrying packages and eventually people. UDOT is one of eight groups selected by the federal government to develop electric vertical takeoff and landing technology. Don Brinkerhoff, KSL News Radio.
7: Traffic alert, all southbound lanes of I-15 will be closed in Davis County Saturday night. This is between 200 North and Kaysville and Park Lane. UDOT's John Gleason says the closure will start at 10 p.m. and reopen at 8:30 a.m.
12: If you're looking at it from a big picture standpoint, we've got all of southbound closed for that 4 mile stretch in Davis County, and then it's down to just one lane northbound I-15 in that same stretch.
7: Gleason says the closure will allow crews to remove overhead signs as part of the Shepherd Lane improved project. KSL News Time is 3:36. First look traffic. Ricky Meese, is it still emergency traffic?
17: It is still emergency traffic. We have a freeway closure in Weber County. Eastbound I-84 remains closed just in the Riverdale area from the earlier wildfire. Southbound I-15, the exit ramp, they've opened up a left lane, so they're going to start to let some traffic trickle through, but it's still going to be partially closed. And then to the west, we have a lot of black smoke in the air. But most of the delays you'll see westbound on the 21st South Freeway from 5600 West into Magna is due to road work with lane restrictions and traffic lights getting past 7200 and 8400 West. Ricky Meese in the KSL Traffic Center.
7: Stick with us. Coming up, it's Jeff Kaplan's Minute of News.
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25: Everybody gets serenaded on their special day, except in South Korea, where nobody gets a special day. In South Korea, everybody's birthday is celebrated on January 1st, and everybody turns a year older.
27: You make me feel so young.
8: You make me feel so spring has sprung.
25: And South Korea's short. They keep track of actual birth dates for driver's licenses, medical records. But until this week, everybody in South Korea had two ages, their legal age and their traditional Korean age. So let me try and explain this. When a baby is born, how old is it? Zero, right? Except in South Korea, on the day you're born, you turn one because you're in your first year. But this gets complicated because say you have a baby on December 30th. Baby's just born, so in Korea, it's 1 year old. A couple of days later, it's January 1st, and it's everybody's birthday, so the baby turns 2 years old, even though it's only 2 days old. You can see where this gets confusing, which is why this week, South Korea started computing age the same way we do. You start at zero, and on your birth date, your age goes up 1 year. You realize what this means? Everybody's age had to be revised yesterday, the entire country. So a lot of people that were 50 years old when they went to bed the other night woke up in the morning as 49-year-olds. Some fortunate folk were suddenly 48. And that is why the entire country is supporting the change.
8: 'Cause you make me feel so young.
25: Bureaucrats in South Korea have actually found the fountain of youth.
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7: You know that sound means we still have emergency traffic. 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
17: We have a partial opening now of I-84 eastbound. The ramp from southbound I-15 will still start to allow one lane of traffic to get by on eastbound I-84 to go through Riverdale and on the way over to Uinta and South Weber. So that's a very good sign. However, if you're traveling I-84, delays trying to connect to northbound I-15 and I-15 delays remain. Going northbound, they're from Clearfield through Riverdale, and southbound I-15 slowdowns, that starts prior to 21st Street in Ogden through Roy. And if you're on Highway 89, trying to avoid the backup, well, traffic has filled in and slowed down there. Northbound delays from SR 193 to the I-84 junction. We also had an accident northbound I-15 in Bountiful. It had been blocking traffic, and now you're going to see delays stretching back to Warm Springs Road over on the west side of the valley. We have a wildfire that is blocking traffic at 7200 West. If you exit from the 201 to try to on at 7200 West, fire crews will have the road blocked off at a point. But if you're westbound on the 201, you'll see delays going from 5600 West to 8400 West. Part of that due to the traffic lights, part of it due to road work blocking a lane of traffic, and in part due to some curiosity slowing as people look to the right of their vehicle at the wildfire burning there with a lot of smoke in the area. Eric?
1: Coming out of Murray, northbound, southbound I-15, slow in both cases, the northbound side. That starts at 4500 south and goes up to 1300 south. Southbound, going down past the south interchange in Utah County right now. Just a little bit of northbound slowing as you go through Orem at University Parkway. Eric Fuller in the KSL Traffic Center.
10: Ready or not, here comes the triple digits. 100 degrees today, mostly sunny skies. That would mark day 14 on the summer of 100 degree days. Smoky skies continue tomorrow, 103, could tire break a record. We'll go partly cloudy, 102 by Saturday afternoon. From the KSL Weather Center, I'm Matt Johnson.
7: Right now, 99 degrees. Coming up, another big tech company says its artificial intelligence just went rogue. 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

0: company looking to test a small nuclear reactor, and it could end up operating alongside one that just went online in Emery County. I'm KSL News Radio's Adam Small.
1: Second, we're still keeping an eye on two separate fires off major freeways in Utah. One is burning off the 201 in Magna, the other off I-15 and I-84 in Riverdale. We'll continue to bring you the latest. Third, traffic and weather together.
2: And because of that fire in Magna, no traffic will be allowed to exit from SR 201 to go to 7200 West. Crews have that road blocked off while they battled the fire. But good news for drivers in Weber County. Eastbound I-84 now open to traffic. Ricky Meese in the KSL Traffic Center.
3: Forecast calls for 100 degrees today, but even hotter over the weekend. I'm Matt Johnson.
1: Holding steady 99 degrees here at KSL's Common Spirit Health Studios. 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
4: ABC News, I'm Brian Clark. President Trump dismissed reports that there is a shortage of defensive missiles in the U.S. stockpile as a result of the war in Iran.
5: And we have an unlimited supply, and so we're in great shape. But with that being said, we always want more. We have to have more. We have other things maybe come up.
4: The president also signed executive orders that target birthright citizenship after the Supreme Court rejected his bid to end the constitutional guarantee of citizenship to anyone born in the United States. Former Senate Majority Leader Mitch McConnell says he's out of a rehab facility and will continue physical therapy at home. He was last seen on Capitol Hill in June. His office says he suffered a fall at his home and was briefly unconscious. Investigators in Washington say the man in custody charged with starting last week's devastating fires in Spokane admitted to starting at least 25 fires between July 4th and August 11th. This is ABC News.
1: Time for the KSL In-Depth. The parent company of Facebook and Instagram says its AI model is guilty of hacking another company. Meta says it had guardrails in place, but the AI agent got around them somehow. Joining me now live is ABC News correspondent Alex Stone. Alex, this is not the first time this has happened.
6: That's right, Becky. Yeah, it's not. This is like something out of a sci-fi movie. In the past couple of weeks, there have been several incidents now of AI companies that have had their models hack into other companies. And Meta's being they're the latest example of this, but they say that they were doing cybersecurity testing and that it was what they call a misconfiguration by an independent company that does cyber evaluations for Meta that inadvertently gave the AI model online access. And then it took off on its own and exploited a security flaw at another company and got in and hacked into that company. But they say it was given online access, unlike with OpenAI recently, which had two of its models go rogue and break into the internet that it was sealed off from in a security test. And Anthropic's Claude, it also had its own issue of accidentally being given online access. It hacked into the internet and then into a company. So there are similarities between all of these in the last couple of weeks. These companies are pointing out, though, that they were stressing the system, doing security tests when they did this, saying it is not a sandbox escape moment, the way they put it, where it would be locked in the sandbox and then taking off on its own and getting out of the sandbox, in their terminology, that they were telling it to try to find different security vulnerabilities, and it did, but then it went rogue and got out. But nonetheless, concerning as we're learning about it.
1: I mean, let the record show, you mentioned sci-fi, I did not, but how close are we to a Skynet, a self-aware situation?
6: Well, you know, the president is ordering the government to come up with rules for AI models to be evaluated before they can be made public. But the president is saying this is so important that as we are in this race for AI, he says more important than the creation of the internet, that as we're dealing with China and Russia and whatnot, that we've got to lead this. But he would like rules in place. Lawmakers are saying the same thing, calling for a kill switch, that if AI were to go rogue in a catastrophic way, not just hacking into and looking around another company, but let's say they got into a power grid or the aviation system or something else, then and that AI started doing what it wanted to do, that it could be turned off in that moment. And a couple of years ago, my colleague Rebecca Jarvis, she asked AI's CEO Sam Altman if that was needed. At that time, he said no, because humans are always there and running all this. It's doing what humans are telling it to do. But this week, he was on a podcast saying maybe it is time to slow down development of AI until we can protect the other systems from being infiltrated by AI. So even those, and in fact, some of the CEOs of the other companies are saying they would like guardrails, they would like rules, that they are admitting that this is moving very, very quickly.
1: All right. I expect we'll hear more later from you, Alex. Thank you very much. That's ABC News' Alex Stone from Los Angeles. KSL News time is 3:50. 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Ricky Meese.

0: Sounds like it's still emergency traffic.
1: It is still emergency traffic. There is a little bit of good news. I-84 is now open to traffic. Eastbound I-84 is open. However, we are still dealing with a lot of residual delays. If you're on I-84 in Weber County, it's still backed up trying to connect to northbound I-15. Eastbound, though, is all clear. On I-15, even though the ramp from southbound I-15 to go to eastbound I-84 is allowing traffic through, we're still seeing residual delays back to Marriott, Slaterville, and down through Roy. Northbound I-15, that's packed in and slow. Clearfield into Riverdale and northbound Highway 89 seeing overflow delays from SR-193 into the South Weber Uinta area. Other problems, it's northbound I-15 in Davis County, an earlier crash in Bountiful still causing residual delays past Warm Springs Road. Our other issue is the fire burning in the Magna area. It is affecting traffic. 7200 West is now blocked off to traffic. If you're traveling westbound on the 201, the delays will start after Bangor Highway, turning to slow and go and stop and go, continuing to 8400 West. Now, the fire is near 7200 West, but a lot of these delays are from road work, traffic lights, and some curiosity slowing, but heavy delays westbound on the 201 getting into Magna tonight. Eric?
2: Also got a lot of slowing over on the West Belt for northbound traffic. This starts at Parkway Boulevard, goes up past 201 and past California. We've got a little bit of southbound slowing on that 215 West Belt too, initially leaving I-80 to go down towards California. Northbound slowdowns, I-15 in Salt Lake County. That starts in Murray about 4500 south and heads up to downtown. Southbound slowing Murray to Sandy. 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Eric Butler in the KSL Traffic Center.
3: KSL 7-day forecast starts out hot with triple digits, then cools to the 90s. I've got 100 degrees today, mostly sunny, smoky. Keeping it smoky, but maybe less in the way of concentrations tomorrow, 103. By Sunday, partly cloudy, 102. 100 degrees and partly cloudy on Sunday. Cooler air on Monday, 98, partly cloudy, mountain storms possible. 96, partly cloudy on Tuesday. Wednesday, mostly cloudy, 94, and a slight chance for storms. From the KSL Weather Center, I'm Matt Johnson.
0: Right now, you've got 100 degrees in Provo, 96 in Logan, and it's 99 here in Salt Lake City. 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
5: Hi, this is Doug Wright, and I've been a fan of Hale Center Theater from the very beginning. But there is something about this season that is just off the charts. Maybe it's due to the three stages now, which accommodate an amazing variety. 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It's Our Town. 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And then, coming up, we've got Joseph and the amazing Technicolor Dreamcoat. 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And in mid-August, it's Moriarty. 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
0: We're watching Utah's Money, learning more about Ford's new electric pickup. It will be called the Fathom, and it'll start at $28,000. We don't know what it looks like, and the truck won't hit the road until 2027. Pre-orders, though, will start early next year, and Ford says custom deliveries will begin a little later. Honeywell stock took a massive hit today. The defense company slashed its earnings outlook for the year, and their quarterly report fell short of Wall Street's expectations for both top and bottom lines. Investors said sell, and stock fell more than 20%. Traders on prediction markets anticipating a significant milestone for the S&P 500 this year. On Kalshi, traders say there's a 2 in 3 chance the S&P will hit 8,000 points in 2026. It closed just above 7,700 points today. On Wall Street, the Dow was down 464 points, closing at 53,885. The S&P down 13 points, the NASDAQ down 15. It's time for Cougar Tracks. Here's BYU insider Mitch Harper.
6: BYU football is off and running with the start of fall camp practices. And it's an emphasis on running, as 11th year head coach Kalani Sitake was impressed with how quick his team is as they prepare to kick off the 2026 regular season, which begins in only 30 days.
7: We definitely have a faster team, so I like the team speed and then the connection. It's just good. You can see the continuity that we had from last year. It's rolling over. So the momentum on all three phases, even with some new guys there like Justin Enno with the special teams, just really happy with what he's done from January to now. And then K-Pop's done a great job with the defense. And so the transition's been really, really good going into fall camp.
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0: 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Auto loan rates as low as 4.74% APR. Here's Ricky Meese.
1: Heavy delays westbound on the 21st South Freeway, in part due to road work with lane restrictions, traffic lights, and a fire burning near the 21st South Freeway. You're going to see slowdowns starting prior to 256 West, and it will not ease until you're past 8400 West. And a reminder, 7200 West has been blocked off by fire crews. Eastbound to I-84, partially open, only one lane open going eastbound in Riverdale. Residual delays southbound I-15, Marriott, Slaterville through Roy, and northbound I-15 slow from Clearfield into the I-84 junction. Eric?
3: Northbound and southbound slow down Salt Lake County on I-15 emanating from 4500 South in Murray on the southbound side. Oh, those are pretty heavy going by the South Interchange. 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Eric Butler in the KSL Traffic Center.
0: We're looking at 100 degrees for the high today, 103, possibly breaking a record tomorrow. Right now, some hazy sunshine out there. It's 99 degrees in Salt Lake City.
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0: It's 4 o'clock at KSL News Radio. I'm Becky Bruce in for Jeff Kaplan today. You got sunny skies, hazy though, with 99 degrees. KSL's top story. A man was arrested in Salt Lake City after investigators say he tried to smuggle drugs into the prison using a drone. KSL News Radio's Eric Cabrera spoke with a local drone expert and joins us live. Eric?
15: Becky, court documents accuse 37-year-old Alfred Falau of working with inmate Joshua Bear to try to fly drugs and a cell phone into the Utah State Prison back in February. Investigators say search warrants later uncovered drone equipment, digital evidence, and more than 150 packages of Suboxone. Andy Munoz, who owns Utah Film Co., says many of today's drones leave a digital footprint investigators can follow.
16: The drones that you and I buy, they all have like a specific ID. And if you and I were to go fly somewhere restricted and we got it up in the air, we ignored the constant warnings to like put it down and fly away, they can pull that ID and they can find all the ownership information. It's like a VIN number, basically.
15: Court documents also say investigators found evidence Falau had researched GPS-guided drone flights and ways to avoid detection. Both men now face second-degree felony charges. Live, Eric Cabrera, KSL News Radio.
0: An Ogden man has been arrested for a hit-and-run accusation after police used a Flock camera to track down his car. KSL News Radio's Reagan Edelman reports.
17: Police say a victim was hit in a crosswalk in an Ogden Walmart parking lot and dragged about 50 feet along with his shopping cart. They say the driver didn't slow down and quickly left the scene. Court documents say that surveillance footage from the grocery store offered a partial license plate and a vehicle make and model, but it was footage from a Flock camera that gave them a hit that ultimately led to the arrest of 22-year-old Jackson Magana. Police say the Flock system allowed them to locate Magana without creating a flight risk. They used the information to conduct a traffic stop and place him under arrest more than a week after the alleged hit and run. Reagan Edelman, KSL News Radio.
0: State and federal officials are touring some of the areas that have been devastated by wildfires today, providing hope and funding for those communities as they recover from this fire season. KSL News Radio's Heather Peterson is live with the details. Heather?
18: Becky, Governor Spencer Cox and U.S. Forest Service Chief Tom Schultz spent the day walking around the burn scars of the Cottonwood Fire in Beaver County and seeing the fire response in Kanawha because of the Widemouth 2 fire in Millard County. There, the governor spoke about how these communities, even amongst the devastation, have helped each other with support, advice, and resources, but Cox says they still have a long road ahead.
19: I hear it's not a sprint, it's a marathon. I'm like, no, it's a sprint and it's a marathon. We're sprinting and we're marathoning and we're doing all of those things. And this is a years-long process, and we're going to continue to work with you. We're learning from each other.
18: To help with that recovery, Cox and Schultz signed an $18 million funding agreement today, pledging $9 million each in Beaver County so they can start to rebuild some of their most critical infrastructure after what they're calling the most destructive wildfire in Utah history. Reporting live, Heather Peterson, KSL News Radio.
0: Homeowners and businesses who are dealing with flooding damage in Paiute County have been asked to report it to officials. The county says this is crucial to assessing the extent of the damage and what is needed for recovery efforts. Our top national story. A vote to hold Anthony Fauci in contempt of Congress passed out of committee today. Chairman Rand Paul says he wants the Justice Department to prosecute Fauci for not answering questions about the COVID-19 pandemic.
20: The next decision we have decided is we will forward it. It's the committee's verdict that he should be held in contempt and it will be sent. But no one said that we won't bring it before the Senate. We'll see what happens over time.
0: Democratic Senator Richard Blumenthal said Fauci had every right to invoke the Fifth Amendment during last week's committee hearing.
21: It is a disgrace to the Constitution to hold somebody in contempt simply for properly exercising a constitutional right, namely the right against self-incrimination, when the chairman of a committee says his objective in the proceeding is to put that person behind bars.
0: Fauci refused to speak, claiming Senator Rand Paul has an unhinged obsession with him. Kentucky Senator Mitch McConnell's team says he's been discharged from the rehab center where he's been since at least early last month. ABC's Stephen Portnoy reports.
22: McConnell says in his statement that on the advice of his doctors, he'll maintain an intensive regimen of physical therapy from home during the state work period. That's the formal term. Refers to the August recess. He says he'll continue to engage with his staff and colleagues on important Senate business.
0: McConnell is 84 years old. The Kentucky governor had previously demanded the senator provide verbal proof of his health. We have not yet heard the governor's response to this latest update. The Ogden Regional Medical Center has announced sweeping changes to the NICU. The renovations will add 6 rooms to the unit, tripling the size of existing rooms, and introduce a space that helps teach parents how to care for their newborn at home.
23: We also have a space where right before baby's discharge, we like to do a test with parents to
2: help them feel good, know what to do during the night with their baby, make sure that they have all the tools they need to care for them at home.
0: Megan Moon is the hospital's assistant chief nursing officer. She said the new rooms will have everything that parents and hospital staff will need to learn how to keep those babies healthy and happy. KSL News Time, 4:05, first look traffic. Here's Ricky Meese.
1: We do have one lane open eastbound to I-84 in the Riverdale area, but we're still seeing a residual heavy delays that remain on southbound I-15 to try to get to that ramp at eastbound I-84. Also, a KSL listener saying the on-ramp at I-215 at the north end from Redwood Road blocked by troopers. A lot of traffic on the Redwood Road area of that. We'll try to find out what's going on. Ricky Meese in the KSL Traffic Center.
0: Coming up, we're redefining what it means to be rich. Jeff Kaplan's Minute of News is next.
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26: 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The total at the gas pump feels like an insult. You leave the grocery store in shock. Your 401k is in tatters. You wonder, you worry how bad this could get. Maybe in a spare moment, you dream what life must be like for the truly wealthy. Not people with money, people with wealth. With mansions on Easy Street, castles in the sky, princes and oil sheiks who don't care about the price of eggs. What's life like for them? Well, really lousy.
27: It's a hard knock life for us. It's a hard knock life for us.
26: In Saudi Arabia, there are hundreds of princes who are distant cousins or brothers-in-law to the royal family. Hangers-on who get to dip into the oil billions. These sultans roam the world with their harems, snapping up choice real estate, living their lavish lives in palaces, penthouses, and on mega yachts. But if you held a gun to their heads, they couldn't tell you the price of eggs, but they can tell you the price you pay for running afoul of the crown prince. MBS, Mohammed bin Salman, has executed so many people that suddenly all these cousins do whatever they want? Don't. MBS wants the money himself, so he's cutting the monthly payments to these royal relatives. Gone are the $30 million a month allowances. Suddenly, to make ends meet, a poor, poor prince has to sell his $100 million plane just to buy eggs. And pay his 100 servants. It's a hard knock life.
27: It's a hard knock life for us.
26: Yes, these are tough times for the truly wealthy. So instead of feeling sorry for yourself, I want you to think of them. next time you pay $4.25 for a gallon of gas.
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0: KSL News Time 410, traffic and weather together brought to you by UCCU. You deserve to love where you bank. It's still emergency traffic out there. We keep having the hits coming, Ricky Meese.
1: And the hits do keep on coming, Becky. And the 21st South Freeway really jammed up. You've got several issues affecting the drive. But westbound SR-201 between Bangor Highway into Magna, it is slow and go and some stop and go. You do have road work. Where it has traffic down to one lane, so a lane restriction. And then you have the fire that's burning in the Magna area. If you're trying to exit at 7200 West, traffic had been blocked off there by fire crews. And we also have traffic lights in the area of Magna. So from Bangor into Magna at 8400 West, unusual delays this afternoon. Now up north, some good news. One lane of traffic now open eastbound to I-84 in the Riverdale area. If you are on I-84 and traveling from, I'm going to say about Adams Avenue up to northbound I-15, it is bogged down with delays. And the northbound drive of I-15 is slow going from Clearfield to Riverdale, but left over heavy delays southbound I-15 from the earlier ramp closure to eastbound I-84. Those remain from 21st Street in Ogden all the way through Clearfield, and then north and southbound Highway 89 seeing traffic stacked up and backed up trying to connect to the I-84 junction. Eric?
3: Southbound slowing I-15 going from 4500 south in Murray down to 7200 south. There's a disabled vehicle at 90th south on the southbound side. That's over on the right shoulder. No delays there, ironically. When you do have slowing going from Sandy into Draper and then going past the Bangor exit, coming around the point of the mountain, northbound 15 from Lehigh is slow heading up to the Bangor exit as well. And then you've got your northbound slowing more earnest in a more dire situation if you're trying to make time. That's 4500 south heading up to 1300 south. 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Eric Butler in the KSL Traffic Center.
6: We're ending the work week and entering the weekend on a hot note. Temperatures in the morning will be in the low 70s and highs will climb above 100 degrees, topping out around 103 on Friday, which is a record high for Salt Lake City. We'll be around 102 on Saturday and 100 degrees on Sunday. St. George seeing temperatures top out Saturday at 111 degrees. From the KSL Weather Center, I'm Dev Mishuli.
0: It's 99 degrees right now in Salt Lake City. Stick around. 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
0: 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The three things you need to know this hour first.
8: Utah's governor and the chief of the U.S. Forest Service are touring the areas of the state hardest hit by wildfires. They've also committed $18 million to help with recovery efforts in Beaver County. I'm KSL News Radio's Heather Peterson.
0: Second, investigators say a months-long plan to use a drone to smuggle Suboxone and a cell phone into the Utah State Prison has now landed two men with felony charges. Third, traffic and weather together.
1: Emergency traffic continues westbound on the 21st South Freeway with unusual delays going from Bangor Highway out to Magna. Also, a really slow drive this afternoon northbound I-15 from Murray to downtown with the slowest speed stretching from just before 33rd South to 1300 South. Ricky Meese in the KSL Traffic Center.
6: Highs are forecast to be in the triple digits from Friday through Sunday. We stay hot in the upper 90s early next week, but we're tracking the return of the monsoon. I'm Dev Masholi.
0: It's 99 degrees at the KSL Common Spirit Health Studios. 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
12: From ABC News, I'm Brian Clark. A federal judge dismissed the indictment of the former Olympian who was charged with vandalizing the reflecting pool at the Lincoln Memorial. U.S. Attorney for Washington Jeanine Pirro requested the charges be dropped. That angered President Trump. Today in the Oval Office, the president was asked about another of his hand-picked legal choices. He wants Todd Blanche to be confirmed as attorney general, but Blanche faces uncertain Senate support.
14: Let's see, we need anybody. I'll reach out to whoever I have to, but anybody voting against him would be doing a great disservice to the country.
12: The president also said the U.S. has more than enough missiles for its needs, refuting reports that stockpiles have dwindled amid the war in Iran. Retired Lieutenant General and ABC News contributor Dan Carbler says,
15: it's always been a challenge for us. The math never works out well on our side in terms of the number of interceptors we have versus, again, just the plethora of missiles that our adversaries, and in this case, Iran, can shoot at us.
12: Air traffic over a large swath of the Midwest was shut down. It's now reopened, but it was because of a problem at a major air traffic control center in the Midwest. ABC Transportation reporter Sam Sweeney explains.
16: Well, this was a radar and a frequency outage at one of the largest air traffic control centers. This is called Minneapolis Center, but it handles the air traffic over several nearby states. We're talking more than 330,000 square miles.
12: The cause is under investigation. The Justice Department says it received a referral from a House committee or Senate committee that voted to hold Dr. Anthony Fauci in contempt for his refusal to answer questions last week. Fauci's attorney called it a political stunt. Investigators in Washington state say the man accused of starting last week's devastating fires in Spokane admitted to starting at least 25 fires between July 4th and August 11th. 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
17: Hi, everyone, and welcome to the KSL News Radio Traffic Center. I'm Michelle Rowe with the Orange Barrel Update, a reminder of some construction projects happening around the state. We have a lot of active cone zones, so let's get to it. 7th East in Draper between 115th South and 123rd South is being resurfaced. Expected completion by the end of August. A paving project in Little Cottonwood Canyon, SR-210. Expect one-way traffic in both directions weekdays between 7 a.m. and 7 p.m. Another UDOT project between Tremonton and Honeyville stretches about 7 miles in Box Elder County along I-15 and I-84 and should be done by late summer. Send us your construction tips and photos to roads@ksl.com and be sure to take us along on your commute every morning and afternoon for what's happening on your drive. 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Happy trails, everyone.
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1: It looks like fire crews are getting a handle on this fire near the 21st South Freeway in the Magna area, especially by 7200 West, which you cannot access that road from SR2. 201. However, heavy delays continue westbound on the 21st South Freeway between Bangor Highway and 8400 West. Our other spot that's been very troublesome is in Weber County. One lane is open now eastbound to I-84 in Riverdale. If you are trying to exit from southbound I-15, that ramp is now open to go eastbound on I-84, but residual delays remain going from the top of Ogden all the way to Roy and then northbound I-15, heavy and slow, Clearfield through Riverdale. Eric?
3: We got a crash blocking the entry ramp to go northbound Bangor Highway from 90th south. When you're on the freeway in Salt Lake County, I-15 northbound, you've got slowdowns there from 4500 south all the way to downtown. It gets better once you go past 600 north, heading up to the north interchange. That's a little bit different than most days. Southbound I-15, that's slow, 4500 south as well. And Murray going down to Midvale. And then from 90th to 106 south, down Utah County, I-15 southbound. Getting slow from Lehigh's Main Street, past Pioneer Crossing down into Linden. 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Eric Butler in the KSL Traffic Center.
6: The KSL 7-day forecast starts off with hot, record-breaking temperatures, with a forecast high of 103 on Friday in Salt Lake City, with some clouds joining us in the afternoon. We'll call it partly cloudy over the weekend, 102 on Saturday and 100 on Sunday. In the meantime, we'll see some thunderstorms bubbling up across the southern mountains. We'll stay in the mid to upper 90s early next week, then we'll drop below normal at the end of the 7-day forecast. From the KSL Weather Center, I'm Devin Michuli.
0: Right now, it's 101 degrees in Provo, 96 in Logan, 99 here in Salt Lake City. 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
0: We're watching Utah's money, nearly $17 billion from SpaceX and Tesla, headed to Texas to start building a new TerraFab chip factory. Elon Musk's companies are in need of a lot of computing power. He's hoping that facility will help secure their needs. Another lawsuit from gas station icon Buc-ee's, this time against a small convenience store called Beaver's Mini Mart in Ohio. Buc-ee's says the Beaver logo is infringing on their copyright claims, but Ohio's governor says that's ridiculous because the Mini Mart is in a city called Beaver Creek. More salmonella concerns. We told you about the jalapenos at Chipotle and Qdoba. Now it is 1.5 million cartons of eggs that have been recalled. They're all from a Midwest distributor and sold under brand names like Kroger and Simple Truth. But luckily, impacted eggs so far have not been sold here in Utah. On Wall Street, the Dow was down 464 points, closing at 53,885. The S&P 500 was down 13 points. The Nasdaq down 15 points.
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0: 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Ricky Meese, how's it looking?
1: We are seeing traffic moving a little bit westbound on the 21st South Freeway, but it's still unusually heavy due to a variety of issues, especially road work going into the Magna area with delays starting right after Bangor Highway. On southbound I-15, it is crowded and slow. Murray through Draper. Northbound I-15, bogged down Murray all the way into Woods Cross. Legacy also seeing slowdown southbound going through Centerville into Bountiful, and then I-15 delays remain. Eastbound I-84 is open with one lane, but southbound slowdowns on I-15 continue from Ogden to Roy, and northbound slowing Clearfield into Riverdale. Eric?
3: Northbound, heavy and slow both on I-15 and the 215 westbound going from the 201 area heading up to downtown and the airport. At UTA, we move your early mornings, your long days, your big plans. We move purpose. We move you. 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Eric Butler in the KSL Traffic Center.
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0: Good afternoon. It is 4:30 at KSL News Radio. Becky Bruce here in for Jeff Kaplan. It is sunny out there and 99 degrees. KSL's top story. Utah could be getting another nuclear reactor soon, and it's only been a few weeks since the state's first test reactor went online. KSL News Radio's Adam Small has details.
11: The state signed an agreement with Nuclea Energy, a Canadian company looking to build and test a small nuclear reactor. It'll allow them to begin exploring whether that reactor can be built at the Utah San Rafael Energy Lab in Emery County, the same site where another small test reactor just went online a few weeks ago. Jaron Wallace is the lab director.
12: Safety and licensing is more important than speed of getting the reactor built. So it's really hard to give an exact timeline of when it may be built.
11: But Wallace says these reactors will not produce power for everyday people to use. The whole point of them is to gather data to make sure they work and that they're safe. Then they'll take that data to nuclear regulators so they can get permission to eventually build commercial reactors. Though Wallace says it's very hard to tell when Utah will have one of those.
12: Had you asked that same question 2 years ago, I think the common answer would be about a decade.
11: Adam Small, KSL News Radio.
0: Weber wants to know if nuclear power is a good fit for their county. Local officials held a symposium in Ogden this week looking for public opinion. Experts in the field offered insights into benefits, drawbacks, and dangers. County commissioners mentioned increased growth and development, which leads to an increased demand for power. Right now, there are no proposals or plans to move forward with any nuclear power in the Weber area. Two large brush fires this afternoon causing traffic delays and road closures. KSL News Radio's Heather Peterson is live in Riverdale with what we know. Heather?
14: Becky, the fire on I-84 near Riverdale broke out just before 1:30 on the eastbound side of the freeway near Riverdale Road and I-15. They shut down the freeway for several hours as the fire burned in the brush along the shoulder, but it appears they're slowly starting to open things back up. UHP tells me a semi was involved, but the driver is okay in that case. We're also keeping an eye on a fire in Magna that you can see off of SR-201 near 7200 West. Utah Fire Info says they're calling it the Cypress Fire, and it's burned about 10 to 15 acres of private land in Salt Lake County. They say it's causing a lot of smoke because it's burning grass, brush, and thicker Russian olive, as well as a junk pile. They have some containment along the south and north sides, but there's still a lot of firefighters and air resources spraying down hot spots as they try to gain containment. Reporting live in Riverdale, Heather Peterson, KSL News Radio.
0: Our top national story this hour. President Trump has signed two executive orders today targeting a phenomenon known as birth tourism. News Nation's Libby Dean breaks them down.
15: It goes after that birth tourism in America. It targets people who travel to the U.S. on those temporary visas specifically to give birth so their child automatically becomes an American citizen. That's one of the executive orders. But the other one that the president signed off on was the State Department and DHS directing them to essentially crack down on any of these businesses that are advertising or even arranging birth tourism here in the United States.
0: The Supreme Court blocked a previous executive order the president signed blocking birthright citizenship for babies born in the U.S. who did not have at least one parent that was a U.S. citizen or permanent resident. During the signing ceremony at the Oval Office, President Trump expressed his support for Todd Blanche's confirmation as Attorney General.
16: Let's see if we need anybody. I'll reach out to whoever I have to, but anybody voting against him would be doing a great disservice to the country.
0: Blanche still needs confirmation from the full Senate. It looks like that outcome could come down to a single vote. A woman was arrested in Salt Lake City after officers say they found her daughter alone in an apartment with dangerous items within reach. KSL News Radio's Alexandria Bonilla reports.
27: The apartment management team called the police after going into what was supposed to be an empty unit. Inside, they found a six-year-old girl by herself. The girl told police she had been alone for 3 days and had no food or water. Officers say there was moldy food throughout the unit, as well as dangerous items like cough syrup, alcohol, and knives. The mother arrived home after DCFS got there. She told police she leaves her daughter alone when she's at work, but comes home regularly.
0: The mother could face child abandonment and endangerment charges. A California man is facing charges in Utah in connection to a tap-to-pay fraud scheme. According to charging documents, 19-year-old Shijun Nee was buying Apple and Nintendo products at Costco's across the state using stolen bank card numbers. Police say 17 different cards were used during the spree. After arresting him, Sandy police say they found dozens of Switch consoles, iPads, AirPods, and nearly $20,000. UDOT is giving us a look into the future today, flying a hybrid aircraft from Salt Lake to Cedar City.
2: This emerging technology as a hybrid aircraft is coming to the state to demonstrate its effectiveness at moving cargo and eventually people.
0: UDOT Division of Aeronautics Director Matthew Moss says one of the biggest advantages for a hybrid aircraft is that they can be used at existing airports without having to change any infrastructure. He says they are, of course, more fuel efficient and better for the environment. KSL News Time, 4:35. First look traffic. Here's Ricky Meese.
1: Again, I want to remind drivers in Magna, you cannot access 7200 West from SR-201. That road is blocked by fire crews at this time. We also have a new accident, a listener tipping us off to a crash in the intersection at Bangor Highway and California Avenue. Ricky Meese in the KSL Traffic Center.
0: Coming up, answering the question, how old are you, is about to get easier, at least if you live in some countries. Jeff Kaplan's Minute of News is next.
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28: Everybody gets serenaded on their special day, except in South Korea, where nobody gets a special day. In South Korea, everybody's birthday is celebrated on January 1st, and everybody turns a year older.
30: You make me feel so young. You make me feel so spring has sprung.
28: And South Korea, sure, they keep track of actual birth dates for driver's licenses, medical records. But until this week, everybody in South Korea had two ages, their legal age and their traditional Korean age. So let me try and explain this. When a baby is born, how old is it? Zero, right? Except in South Korea, on the day you're born, you turn one. because you're in your first year. But this gets complicated because say you have a baby on December 30th. Baby's just born, so in Korea, it's 1 year old. A couple of days later, it's January 1st, and it's everybody's birthday, so the baby turns 2 years old, even though it's only 2 days old. You can see where this gets confusing, which is why this week, South Korea started computing age the same way we do. You start at zero, and on your birth date, your age goes up 1 year. You realize what this means? Everybody's age had to be revised yesterday. The entire country. So a lot of people that were 50 years old when they went to bed the other night woke up in the morning as 49-year-olds. Some fortunate folk were suddenly 48. And that is why the entire country is supporting the change.
30: 'Cause you make me feel so young.
28: Bureaucrats in South Korea have actually found the fountain of youth.
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0: 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You deserve to love where you bank. Here's Ricky Meese.
1: We have just had a new accident reported on the I-215 South Belt going westbound. It's being reported in Taylorsville, somewhere between Redwood Road and 4700 South, but I am not seeing it in the live traffic cameras. Keep an eye out for that. It may be there. Southbound traffic, I-15, heavy and slow, approaching 2100 South in Salt Lake County. But the bigger delays will stretch from 45th South Murray through Draper, northbound I-15, bogged down Lehigh to Bangor Highway, and again from Murray at 45th South all the way to the north interchange. Nice and quiet over to the east, I-215 and I-80. In Davis County, slowdowns, Legacy Parkway in part due to road work going from Centerville into Bountiful. And then we have I-15 in Weber County. That's just been a mess all afternoon. Northbound I-15 slowdowns will go from Clearfield by the base through Riverdale. Southbound delays. Part of these are still left over from the earlier closure to the ramp at the ramp to I-84 eastbound. But it's still bogged down, leaving Marriott Slaterville all the way to Roy. And then we also have slowdowns on the southbound side of Highway 89, trying to get to the I-84 junction. Eric?
7: Got that crash reported over on Bangor Highway in California. You've got heavy slowdowns in both directions approaching that intersection on the southbound side. It's actually after that as well, going down to the 201. Slowdown southbound on 5600 West, Mountain View Corridor down to 35th South. But 201 westbound continues to be a big problem. This started with road construction down the lane westbound at 80th West. And then you had the wildfire and traffic was diverted for a while at 7200 West. So the slowdown started at 5600 West, and it's going to be stop and go until you get past that 80th West intersection. Southbound I-15, Utah County, the slowdown start approaching Lehigh's Main Street and going down into Linden. Don't miss one of today's top live performers, Joe Bonamassa, live at the Eccles Theater, August 20th. 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Eric Butler in the KSL Traffic Center.
8: Friday is the hottest day in our 7-day forecast, at least along the Wasatch Front. For southern Utah, like St. George, their hottest day will be on Saturday. So for Salt Lake City, we're expecting temperatures to start off in the low 70s, and highs will top out at 103. The record high on Friday is 102, so if we hit 103 degrees, that would beat the daily record high. Highs will stay near the triple-digit mark as we head through the weekend, and we're watching to see if the monsoon pattern returns. I'm Devin Michuli from the KSL Weather Center.
0: Still holding steady at 99 degrees here in Salt Lake City. Coming up, the Senate holds Dr. Anthony Fauci in contempt. We're going to check in with Deseret News reporter Cami Mondo from Washington, streaming live at KSLNewsRadio.com and on the app for KSL News Radio for Utah's news, traffic, and weather station.
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12: I want to extend an invitation to stop hiding in the back of photos. 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How long can you hold your breath for the photo before you finally have to let it out?
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14: And I let go of 37 pounds in 3 months. 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Do you know how fun it is to be able to tuck a t-shirt in? This is the simple things in life. Tucking a shirt, wearing shorts and not feeling, you know, self-conscious is awesome.
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12: 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And then it was because of Soda Diet and Nutrition.
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12: But the time is running out to take advantage of this. 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
14: state of the art.
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0: 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I'm Dev Mashuli.
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2: ABC News, I'm Brian Clark. The back and forth over the Strait of Hormuz continues as President Trump was asked if there's been a deal reached with Iran to reopen that critical passageway.
3: Well, I don't want to say it has been. It's sort of open right now. You know, we have a thing called the blockade headed up by the U.S. Navy, and we control it. And now we control it, but they can always shoot something. They always have something or drop a mine.
2: The president refuted reports that U.S. stockpiles of defensive missiles have dwindled because of the war. More than 7,000 flight delays in the U.S. today. And one factor, an outage at a major air traffic control center in Minneapolis that shut down airspace over a wide swath of the Midwest. That airspace has reopened. The 37-year-old man accused of starting a destructive wildfire last week in Spokane, Washington, was in court. Prosecutors say he described fire as powerful and beautiful and that he planned the fire for months. This is ABC News.
1: A Senate committee has voted to hold Dr. Anthony Fauci in contempt of Congress. This after he refused to answer multiple questions about his handling of the COVID-19 pandemic. Joining me now live with more is congressional correspondent for the Deseret News, Cami Mondo. Cami, why wasn't Fauci answering these questions?
4: Right. So last week during this committee hearing that he was in, he gave his opening statement and then said he didn't want to answer questions because he was worried that the committee chairman, Rand Paul, only had him there to ask him some questions that could possibly get him in trouble for charges of perjury later on.
1: So what does contempt of Congress actually mean? Does that have any teeth?
4: Essentially, what it does is it lets the Senate or the House, depending on which chamber passes it, recommend charges to the Justice Department. The Justice Department doesn't have to actually take action on this. They get to look at it and have discretion for themselves. Typically, the contempt charge does go to the full Senate for a vote. But this time around, the committee chairman, Rand Paul, said he's not going to do that. He's just going to send it directly to the Justice Department.
1: Was this a controversial vote? And if so, why?
4: It was controversial. You know, it was split between parties. It passed only in an 8-7 vote for Republicans and Democrats. Essentially, Dr. Fauci said that he did not need to answer questions because he was already pardoned by Joe Biden before he left office. Rand Paul said that that pardon essentially doesn't excuse him from answering questions, and so that he still needed to give this information.
1: All right. Congressional correspondent for the Deseret News, Cami Mondo, always a pleasure.
4: Thanks so much.
1: All right, KSL News Time is 4:49. 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Here's Ricky Meese.
5: If you're headed southbound on I-15, typical slowing going from downtown to 2100 South and again Murray to Draper with the worst speeds between 4500 and 90th South. Northbound I-15 stacked up and slow coming around the point of the mountain into Draper at the Bangor exit, but long delays waiting for you. Northbound I-15 from Murray at 45th South into North Salt Lake. Nice and quiet over to the east, I-215 and I-80. Then up north, we are still dealing with delays on I-15. Slow as you go northbound, I-15 Clearfield to the I-84 junction in Riverdale. Southbound I-15 remains really bogged down. That's going to start right after 12th Street in Ogden all the way through Roy. Remember, eastbound I-84 has one lane of travel open, and you can take the ramp from southbound I-15 to connect to eastbound I-84 in Riverdale. Eric?
6: Slow for westbound 201 traffic starting just before 5600 West. Going to be stop and go basically all the way out to where they are doing construction at 80th West, taking two lanes down to one. Of course, you've had other factors if you've been listening this afternoon that are contributing to these slowdowns. You've also got a lot of slowdowns northbound over on the 215 Westbelt Parkway Boulevard up to California. A crash on Bangor at California, and that seems to be affecting both directions of traffic, northbound and southbound. And southbound Mountain View still slow, getting down to 35th southbound in Utah County. Reduced speeds southbound from 2100 north in Lehigh down into Linden northbound. And you got some slowdowns going from 800 north into the Pleasant Grove Boulevard exit area. 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Eric Butler in the KSL Traffic Center.
0: The KSL 7-day forecast starts off with hopefully a little less smoke in the air on Friday, but we'll still keep the chance for those hazy skies lingering around. We are tracking hot temperatures, 103 degrees on Friday in Salt Lake City. That is a record-breaking temperature, 102 on Saturday and 100 degrees on Sunday.

0: We'll dip into the mid to upper 90s early next week, and we're also continuing to watch the chance for some thunderstorms to develop across our central and southern mountains through the weekend and early next week. From the KSL Weather Center, I'm Devin Mishuli.
1: We're looking at 108 degrees in St. George right now, 100 in Provo. Here in Salt Lake City, we've got 99 degrees. 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
1: We're watching Utah's Money. Oil prices rose today after Iran published a draft plan for the Strait of Hormuz. It was posted by an Iranian news agency and featured some restrictive conditions on ship traffic. U.S. crude going for about $77 a barrel, up about 3%. Meantime, gas prices are actually down just slightly here in Utah. You'll pay about $4.35 a gallon at the pump. That is 30 cents higher than the national average, but a penny less than you paid yesterday. Fox shares are up about 5% today after posting great numbers for the recent quarter. Revenue got a huge boost from the FIFA World Cup. Viewership up nearly 30% from last year. Fox says they averaged just under 8 million viewers across the 104 matches. On Wall Street, the Dow was down 464 points, closing at 53,885. S&P 500 down 13, NASDAQ down 15. Food and Drug Administration officials are expanding the investigation into jalapenos served at Chipotle and Qdoba restaurants across the country that have reportedly infected nearly 350 people across 27 states with salmonella.
7: Symptoms of salmonella, or at least what patients often present to in the emergency room, often include symptoms of nausea, vomiting, diarrhea, stomach cramps, and often an intense fever that can come along with it. And these symptoms can start anywhere from 6 hours to 6 days after you eat that contaminated food, and it can last up to a week.
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15: I-15 in Salt Lake County heavy with delays southbound going from North Temple to 2100 South and 45th South all the way through Draper. Northbound I-15 slow at the point into Draper. And again, as you go between the South Interchange and the North Interchange, north and southbound I-15 slow in Weber and Davis County, anywhere between Roy and Ogden. Eric?
16: Had a northbound crash over on the shoulder, I-15 in Utah County at 500 East in American Fork. And you've got another crash, the on-ramp from Tumbadogas Highway to go northbound. But that also is on the shoulder. The slowdowns in Utah County are southbound from just past 2100 South down into Linden. And you've got northbound slowing starting just past 800 North and going past 1600 North and into Linden as well. Eric Butler in the KSL Traffic Center.
1: It's going to be hot this afternoon. We're looking at 100 degrees when we top out. Tomorrow, a record high potentially of 103. Right now, you've got smoky skies, 99 degrees here in Salt Lake City.
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1: It's 5 o'clock at KSL News Radio. I'm Becky Bruce. You're looking at sunny skies, 99 degrees right now. KSL's top story. A man was arrested in Salt Lake City after investigators say he tried to smuggle drugs into the prison using a drone. KSL News Radio's Eric Cabrera spoke with a local drone expert and joins us live. Eric?
19: Becky, court documents we've obtained accuse 37-year-old Alfred Folau of working with inmate Joshua Bear to fly drugs and a cell phone into the prison with a drone back in February. Prosecutors say the two spent months planning the drop through coded prison phone calls before both were charged this week. Drone videographer Andy Munoz says carrying that kind of weight likely would have required a much larger aircraft.
20: Probably something that's weighted a lot heavier, and those in general are going to be so loud. You can hear them within like a 500-foot radius. It's going to be a bigger, larger drone, and you're going to be able to hear those propellers.
19: Investigators say search warrants uncovered more than 150 packages of Suboxone, drone equipment, and evidence they researched GPS detection. Live, Eric Cabrera, KSL News Radio.
1: The areas of Utah that have been hardest hit this fire season are getting a little more support after Governor Cox and U.S. Forest Service Chief Tom Schultz toured the region today. KSL News Radio's Heather Peterson is live with that. Heather?
0: Becky, Governor Cox and Chief Schultz started off the day by signing an $18 million funding agreement to help Beaver County recover from the devastating Cottonwood Fire. The $9 million from the Forest Service and $9 million from the state are supposed to help the county rebuild their damaged infrastructure after not just the fire, but the flooding along the burn scar that followed. The tour continued in Millard County, where the governor spoke about how these recovery efforts are not just a sprint, but also a marathon, and one where these communities will need the continued support.
21: To the communities of Kenosha, Meadow, Fillmore, to our Native American friends. We're here not just now, but when everybody's home resting and have forgotten about you, we will not have forgotten about you.
0: These communities continue to battle the Widemouth 2 fire. The mayors say they're getting a lot of support from the state, feds, and even other communities that have already been victims this wildfire season. Reporting live, Heather Peterson, KSL News Radio.
1: The Widemouth 2 fire has now burned about 97,000 acres in Millard County. Today, Kenosha Mayor Wenda Crabb told KSL TV about seeing the flames on the mountainside.
22: Hauntingly beautiful. And of course, sickening, because I grew up here. So I know those mountains. That part's hard.
1: She says she's in awe of the crews who are responding and grateful for the quick efforts on their part. But Crabb also says that even once the flames are out, that problem won't be over. She's anxious about the recovery process and what comes next. Wildfire smoke is causing air quality concerns, not just in Utah, but the entire western U.S.
23: This is going to mean air quality concerns, especially of respiratory concerns. So getting into the Pacific Northwest, anywhere from Seattle through Idaho, you're seeing some of that smoke moving through your area. And it is starting to move far east as far as Nebraska. So we're going to keep a close eye on that. We also have heat advisories and also heat warnings throughout the entire West.
1: That's ABC meteorologist Leslie Lopez. Meantime, we're learning more about the man that investigators say started one of the fires burning near Spokane, destroying hundreds of homes.
24: In new court documents, investigators say alleged arsonist Aaron Farinacci said he started planning what would become the Old Trails fire 2 weeks beforehand, that he researched when there would be high wind and low humidity and how to get the greatest spread of the fire, and that he allegedly put a time delay device in a field and watched the fire as it grew. Prosecutors say he admitted to starting at least 25 other fires last year. They say he described fire as powerful and beautiful and that he thought arson would be easy to get away with. Alex Stone, ABC News.
1: Our top national story. A committee of senators have voted to hold Dr. Anthony Fauci in contempt of Congress over his refusal to answer questions about his handling of the pandemic.
25: The vote passed along party lines after Fauci invoked his Fifth Amendment right against self-incrimination more than 100 times when he testified before the committee last week about his role leading the country's response to the COVID-19 pandemic.
26: We are voting on whether a witness who has received the benefit of a sweeping federal pardon can be ordered by this committee to answer questions and then defy that order without consequence.
25: Democrats attempted to table the vote several times, but were unsuccessful. Peter Haralambos, ABC News.
1: More than 20 Republican senators are backing Utah Senator Mike Lee's latest attempt to pass the Save America Act. Lee is trying to force a vote on the bill before Congress's August recess. If they don't vote, he proposes the recess be canceled. The Deseret News reports the Save Act is not on the Senate's current agenda, and delaying the recess would need the vote of at least 50 senators to pass. KSL News Time 5:05. First look traffic on the 5 o'clock report. Here's Ricky Meese.
15: This crash at Bangor Highway and California Avenue really causing delays, especially north and southbound between I-80 and the 21st South Freeway. So it is jammed up on Bangor. You might want to avoid the area. Also, unusually heavy delays tonight westbound on the 21st South Freeway. Now it's crowded and slow between I-15 and the West Belt. But the stop-and-go delays will go from 5600 West into Magna. Ricky Meese in the KSL Traffic Center.
1: 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In St. Louis, a 15-year-old boy caught on camera going from home to home dressed as a clown is now facing murder charges. News Nation's Max Deeknight has more.
2: Chilling video shows the moment a teen wearing a clown costume rang Laura Palmer's Ring doorbell camera. It happened just after 9 p.m. Monday as she was laying in bed inside of her East St. Louis home. An hour later, down the street, East St. Louis police say they responded to this bus stop at the intersection of 76th and State Streets to a report of a body in the road. The St. Clair County Coroner's Office identified that man as 78-year-old John Allen of St. Louis.
1: Police say the teenager stabbed the 78-year-old Allen several times. Police are using flock cameras to aid with investigations. Court documents say that an Ogden man hit a pedestrian in a Walmart parking lot before fleeing the scene. Police found the make and model of the car as well as a partial license plate and put the information into the flock system. Days later, it notified them that the camera system had spotted the alleged driver. They arrested 22-year-old Jackson Mangana, and he is now under investigation for being accused of leaving the scene of the accident and driving on a restricted license. With back to school right around the corner, state officials are reminding drivers to slow down and put down those phones. KSL TV's Brittany Tate here.
3: Utah PTA Safety Commissioner Tina Seastrand tells me that every school has a safe route plan that is reviewed every year and designed by the school community council to get kids home safely. Parents are encouraged to look at school websites or talk to the principal or the PTA president about what that route is.
4: You can learn, how does my child safely get to school every day, particularly elementary? Where do we walk? And there is a plan established in every school.
3: Again, safety ties directly to education. Officials warn against distractions when drivers are behind the wheel.
1: Granite School District schools open their doors as soon as next Wednesday. Hey, KSL Sports, the National Football League, kicks off the preseason tonight in Canton, Ohio with the Hall of Fame game. This year, the annual exhibition game features the Carolina Panthers and Arizona Cardinals. Both teams will have players enshrined this weekend. Larry Fitzgerald for Arizona and Luke Kuechly for Carolina. The game will air tonight on KSL TV.
5: 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The total at the gas pump feels like an insult. You leave the grocery store in shock. Your 401k is in tatters. You wonder, you worry how bad this could get. Maybe in a spare moment, you dream what life must be like for the truly wealthy. Not people with money, people with wealth. With mansions on Easy Street, castles in the sky, princes and oil sheiks who don't care about the price of eggs. What's life like for them? Well, really lousy.
6: It's a hard knock life for us. It's a hard knock life for us.
5: In Saudi Arabia, there are hundreds of princes who are distant cousins or brothers-in-law to the royal family. Hangers-on who get to dip into the oil billions. These sultans roam the world with their harems, snapping up choice real estate, living their lavish lives in palaces, penthouses, and on mega yachts. But if you held a gun to their heads, they couldn't tell you the price of eggs, but they can tell you the price you pay for running afoul of the crown prince. MBS, Mohammed bin Salman, has executed so many people that suddenly all these cousins do whatever they want? Don't. MBS wants the money himself, so he's cutting the monthly payments to these royal relatives. Gone are the $30 million a month allowances. Suddenly, to make ends meet, a poor, poor prince has to sell his $100 million plane just to buy eggs. And pay his 100 servants. It's a hard knock life.
6: It's a hard knock life for us.
5: Yes, these are tough times for the truly wealthy. So instead of feeling sorry for yourself, I want you to think of them next time you pay $4.25 for a gallon of gas.
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1: 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Here's Ricky Meese.
15: We're going to start in Weber and Davis counties, even though we do have eastbound I-84 open, partially open. One lane is open to traffic where we had an earlier wildfire in the Riverdale area. We are still seeing delays in the area. If you're southbound I-15, you can take that exit to eastbound I-84. Again, just one lane. But lingering slowdowns continue from 21st Street in Ogden that continue all the way through Roy. And then northbound I-15, that's still slow. leaving Clearfield, getting into Riverdale. And on I-84 itself, you can connect to northbound I-15, but traffic is backed up in the area. You are going to see slowdowns as you go northwest on I-84 up to the I-15 junction. And then southbound Highway 89 delays continue from the Walmart down to I-84. In Salt Lake County, the I-15 drive remains packed in and slow going northbound. It's slow and heavy from the point of the mountain to the Bangor Highway exit in Draper, and again between the south interchange to the north interchange. But the worst speeds will be between 33rd South and 1300 South. Southbound I-15 still a little busy as you go between downtown and the I-80-201 junction, as well as from Murray at 45th South through Draper. Nice and quiet to the east, I-215 and I-80. Eric?
16: A fire near the road is also one of the several reasons that you've got major slowing on the 201 highway. This is westbound from 5600 West all the way out to 80th West, and that's another reason at that intersection. You got two lanes down to one for westbound traffic because of construction. So those delays are still there. You've got southbound slowing from the 201 stop and go really all the way down to 35th South. Northbound on the West Belt from Parkway Boulevard heading up to California, and you've got a crash Bangor Highway at California, causing big northbound and southbound delays there as well. Down in Utah County, I-15 slowing starts at 2100 North in Lehigh, goes down to Linden. The slowest spots will be going from Lehigh's Main Street down to 500 East and American Fork. 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Eric Butler in the KSL Traffic Center.
7: Temperatures remain hot this evening, around 97 degrees at 7 p.m. We'll have clear skies as we head into the overnight and a mild start Friday morning. Lows in the low to mid 70s. We'll see a few clouds tomorrow afternoon, but what you're really going to feel is the heat. Highs around 103 degrees. That's a record-breaking high in Salt Lake City. From the KSL Weather Center with your hourly forecast, I'm Devin Mashuli.
8: Right now it's 97 in Ogden, 100 degrees in Provo, and 99 here in Salt Lake City. The tiniest patients at Ogden Regional Medical Center are about to get more room to grow. 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
9: The renovation on the neonatal ICU will add six new private suites as well as freshen up all the existing suites in the unit. Megan Moon is the assistant chief nursing officer at Ogden Regional Medical Center, and she told me that the focus of the improvement is to allow more room for families of the patients, tripling the size of the existing rooms. Moon said it was especially so that the mothers who may be undergoing treatment from birth complications can still be close to their baby while in the care of the OB team, and so that the rest of the family may visit if the baby and mother's health allows.
8: Phase one is expected to finish up sometime next year, allowing those first babies to take up residence in the NICU. The University of Utah is taking responsibility for the remaining 50 acres of Fort Douglas. The fort's operations are in the process of moving to Camp Williams, but those 50 acres will be transferred to the U this weekend. The U is going to be working on a plan to balance preservation with campus needs. A pair of NASA astronauts were outside the International Space Station today doing repairs and preparing it for solar upgrades. News Nation's Bennett Haberly has a look at who's in the space suits.
10: It is their first spacewalk together. This marks actually their first spacewalk for astronaut Anil Menon, a Harvard and Stanford grad who has worked as an ER doctor before becoming a space explorer. It also marks the sixth spacewalk for astronaut Jessica Meir. She serves as the commander of the SpaceX Crew 12 mission, currently aboard the ISS. Meir was also part of the first all-women spacewalk that happened a few years ago.
8: The astronauts spent more than 6 hours outside the ISS. Did you see that cool video of the upper stage of this SpaceX rocket crashing into the moon? Sorry to disappoint, it was totally fake.
11: The impact did occur. An 11-year-old rocket left over from a 2015 mission hit the lunar surface this week after being pushed there by solar activity and gravity. Elon Musk reposted what he said was a clip of that on his social media site X, and it was viewed over 5 million times. However, he followed up 40 minutes later by posting the video was AI-generated. That post was only viewed 600,000 times. The original video was made by a far-right media company, which also admitted, but not until later, that the post wasn't real. Sherry Preston, ABC News.
8: KSL News Time, 5:15. The three things you need to know this hour first.
12: Investigators say a months-long plan to use a drone to smuggle Suboxone and a cell phone into the Utah State Prison has now landed two men with felony charges. I'm KSL News Radio's Eric Cabrera.
8: Second, a brush fire in Magna sending thick black smoke into the air visible off of SR-201. And third, traffic and weather together.
15: We do have an accident northbound I-15 near 90th South and Sandy. It's getting moved out of traffic, plus the crash at Bangor Highway and California Avenue at the intersection causing big north and southbound delays. Ricky Meese in the KSL Traffic Center.
7: Temperatures continue to rise with highs near record levels Friday and Saturday. I'm Dev Mashuli.
8: Just shy of 100 degrees right now at the KSL Common Spirit Health Studios. Now, KSL's top national stories.
5: From ABC News, I'm Wayne Cabot. Airspace totally shut down for a while today over multiple states. Systems blinking offline at Minneapolis Air Traffic Control. The systems returning now with delays for planes flying through Minnesota, Iowa, Michigan, Kansas, Missouri, the Dakotas, Nebraska, Wisconsin. ABC News transportation reporter Sam Sweeney says this is highly unusual.
13: Look, we see these problems from time to time, but usually, you know, it happens for just a couple of seconds or a couple of minutes. This is much longer. It seems much more severe, and also not just radars, but the frequencies, the channels, if you will, that the air traffic controllers are able to talk to the aircraft on all went down. So the FAA is going to have to work to figure out what happened here. And that could come soon, but they will, of course, do a full investigation.
5: Right now, the FAA does not have a cause for this outage. In court, the man authorities say confessed to starting one of the Spokane wildfires that destroyed more than 800 homes, but his arraignment was put on indefinite hold for a mental health evaluation.
24: In new court documents, investigators say alleged arsonist Aaron Farinacci said he started planning what would become the Old Trails fire 2 weeks beforehand, that he researched when there would be high wind and low humidity and how to get the greatest spread of the fire, and that he allegedly put a time delay device in a field and watched the fire as it grew. Prosecutors say he admitted to starting at least 25 other fires last year. They say he described fire as powerful and beautiful and that he thought arson would be easy to get away with. Alex Stone, ABC News.
5: Case dismissed for the former Olympian David Hearn accused of vandalizing the reflecting pool. A federal judge has dismissed the criminal case with prejudice, meaning the government cannot charge him again. A Florida man got arrested after allegedly sneaking onto a JetBlue plane at Fort Lauderdale Airport, and taking a nap. 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
14: I'm John Smith from 103.5 The Arrow, and this is Music News in a Minute. ZZ Top has unexpectedly canceled this week's concert at the Hollywood Bowl. Frontman Billy Gibbons announced the decision, citing what he called insurmountable obstacles. No other details were given. Cancellation comes in the middle of ZZ Top's Big One tour, which is scheduled for a show in Salt Lake later this month. Meanwhile, opening act Cheap Trick quickly stepped in and announced a surprise intimate concert at the legendary Troubadour in West Hollywood. That show sold out almost immediately. My least favorite band, Oasis, still on their reunion tour, and I'm not just talking about brothers Noel and Liam Gallagher, who are sharing a stage for the first time since 2009. They are looking at bringing in former band members. This would include original drummer Tony McCarroll, who hasn't spoken to Noel or Liam in decades. Finally, K-pop Demon Hunter star Audrey Nuna, starting a new chapter in her life. The singer signed with Republic Records, has a new single out called Superhuman. She voiced Mira in K-pop Demon Hunters, was part of the team behind the Oscar-winning song Golden. That is your Music News in a Minute here on KSL News Radio. I'm John Smith reporting.
8: 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Ricky Meese, how's it looking?
15: Still a lot of delays on I-15 through Salt Lake County, and these are slow and go and some stop and go speeds mixed in. If you're southbound I-15, it is stacked up and a drag from North Temple to 2100 South, and again from Murray at 45th South, getting into Sandy and Draper. And the worst speeds are going from 45th South to just past 72nd. Northbound I-15 still crowded and slow, rounding the point up to Draper at the Bangor exit, and then more heavy and slow traffic from Murray at the South Interchange to the North Interchange and right through the heart of the valley. That's where traffic is just crawling along northbound, going from South Salt Lake up to 1300 South. It is still nice and quiet on your freeways to the east, I-215 and I-80. But it's I-15 in Weber and Davis County dealing with a lot of delays from the earlier wildfire in Riverdale. Southbound I-15 remains crowded and slow going from 12th Street in Ogden through Roy. Northbound I-15 heavy and slow. Clearfield into Riverdale. Again, eastbound I-84. One lane open in Riverdale, but it is open to travel. Eric?
16: Crash. So this is eastbound on I-80 at south end of the airport, blocking three right lanes. Only the far left lane is getting through. This is right at the exit to go onto 215. And because of this crash and multiple lanes being blocked, you've got heavy, slow delays going back to the Bangor exit. So not much way out of that, because if you take Bangor to go south, you've still got delays there heading down to California where we had another crash. The rest of the southbound drive past 201, though, that is improving. So got a lot of westbound flowing on the 201 highway, though. That's from 5600 West heading out to 80th West. That's a stop and go the whole way. Down Utah County, northbound I-15 slow from just past 800 North in Orem going into the American Fork. But southbound slowing is just as long and slower from 2100 North down to Pioneer Crossing. UDOT construction alert. Southbound I-15 between Kaysville and Farmington will fully close Saturday from 10 p.m. until Sunday at 8:30 a.m. while crews remove overhead signs. Eric Butler in the KSL Traffic Center.
7: The KSL 7-day forecast starts off with hot, record-breaking temperatures with a forecast high of 103 on Friday in Salt Lake City with some clouds joining us in the afternoon. We'll call it partly cloudy over the weekend, 102 on Saturday and 100 on Sunday. In the meantime, we'll see some thunderstorms bubbling up across the southern mountains. We'll stay in the mid to upper 90s early next week, then we'll drop below normal at the end of the 7-day forecast. From the KSL Weather Center, I'm Devin Michuli.
8: It's 97 right now in Ogden, 100 degrees in Provo, 99 in Salt Lake City. 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KSL News Time 522.
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1: We're watching Utah's Money. We're learning more about Ford's new electric pickup. It'll be called the Fathom and will start at $28,000. We still don't know what it would look like yet. The truck won't hit the road until next year. Pre-orders start early in 2027. Ford says custom deliveries will begin a little later. Honeywell stock took a massive hit today. The defense company slashed its earnings outlook for the year, and their quarterly report fell short of Wall Street's expectations for both top and bottom lines. Investors said sell, and stock fell more than 20%. Traders on prediction markets are anticipating a significant milestone for the S&P 500 this year. On Kalshi, traders say there's a 2 in 3 chance that the S&P 500 will hit 8,000 points this year. It closed just above 7,700 points today. On Wall Street, the Dow was down 464 points, closing at 53,885. S&P 500 was down 13 points, the NASDAQ down 15 points.
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2: 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Here's Ricky Meese.
3: Still seeing a lot of heavy delays north and southbound the I-15 between downtown through Sandy. And if you continue northbound, it stretches into North Salt Lake. And for those in Weber County, still slow and stacked up southbound I-15, Marriott-Slaterville through Roy. Eric?
4: Crash blocking three right lanes for eastbound I-80 traffic south of the airport. That's right before the exit ramp to go south on 215, northbound, as a matter of fact, as well. The delays go back before Bangor Highway if you're eastbound on I-80. Need fast, reliable local delivery? 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
5: Smoke continues to blanket our skies, but we're hopeful to see it thin out just a little bit more on Friday. Still, nonetheless, the skies will have that hazy look, but we're hopeful air quality will be a touch better. In terms of temperatures, we'll start off in the low 70s, and highs are expected to be around 103 degrees in Salt Lake City. That would break a daily record high, and more records are possibly to be broken on Saturday. I'm Devin Mascioli.
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2: It's 5:30 at KSL. Becky Bruce here in for Jeff Kaplan. It's sunny, 99 degrees. KSL's top story. Developing news we're getting from an official update on the fire that's been burning off SR-201 in Magna. KSL News Radio's Heather Peterson is live with the update on not just that fire, but two fires near roadways this afternoon. Heather?
8: Becky, this fire in Magna broke out around 2:30 near SR-201 and 7200 West, and the smoke was heavy because of the dry brush and the junk pile it was burning on private land. Unified Fire Authority says that while it was threatening structures, they have stopped forward progress, and they want to reiterate there are no current evacuations, even at the townhome complex nearby.
9: All of 7200 West is closed down north to south, so they're not allowing residents to get back to the structures or the apartment complex, but right now there are no evacuation orders in progress right now.
8: He says that fire burned about 20 acres. Meanwhile, in Riverdale, eastbound I-84 was shut down near I-15 for several hours this afternoon after brush along the shoulder caught fire in several places. UHP tells me the cause is under investigation, but there was a semi involved and the driver is okay. In Riverdale, Heather Peterson, KSL News Radio.
2: A speed racer had to be life flighted to a trauma center after crashing at the Speed Week event at the Salt Flats today. An officer with the Bureau of Land Management says this was during a competition. Officials believe he was traveling over 200 miles an hour at the time of the crash. The age of the driver is not known. He was taken to the hospital in critical condition. A woman accused of abandoning her own child is now in jail after police say she left her daughter alone for several days and had alcohol and medications within easy reach. KSL News Radio's Alexandria Bonilla reports.
10: Police went to the apartment complex after management said the tenants were supposed to have moved out. When they entered, they found a six-year-old girl alone. Arresting officers say there was moldy food throughout the apartment, as well as knives, medication, and alcohol. The girl told officers she hadn't seen her mom in 3 days, but had texted and called her repeatedly asking when she would come back. An officer tried to call, but did not get an answer. The mother actually arrived while DCFS was helping the girl. She told officers her daughter stays home alone while she works because there is no one available to watch her. She claims she comes back regularly for mealtimes. She was booked into the Salt Lake County Jail on multiple charges. Alexandria Bonilla, KSL News Radio.
2: Our top national story. Iran says it's true that a deal to keep the Strait of Hormuz open and safe to shipping is close to being done. News Nation Washington correspondent Libby Dean has the latest from the Capitol.
11: This deal is being hammered out between Oman and Iran. And what we've learned through sources is it would give Iran control of that northern portion of the strait closest to its coastline, while Oman would control that southern side. Now, that's the portion the U.S. and President Trump have remained adamant is already open to commercial traffic. And there's also been discussion of some kind of transit fee with revenue potentially shared by both parties, but the agreement would still be subject to that international maritime law.
2: Critics of the deal call it a win for Iran because the country had no control of the waterway before the war started. Some prominent Republicans are raising questions after hearing about recent reports the U.S. military is running low on some munitions. Senate Majority Leader John Thune called the reports concerning.
12: It's always a dangerous situation when we've got these debates about military funding get politicized. Unfortunately, that's what's happened this year.
2: The president has responded, saying the reports are not true. He's also threatening the potential leakers with prosecution. We could see another nuclear reactor in Utah on the same site where a different one just got up and running. KSL News Radio's Adam Small has details.
13: Utah energy leaders have signed a memorandum of understanding with Nuclea Energy, a Canadian company looking for a site to eventually test a small nuclear reactor they're building. And that site could end up being the Utah San Rafael Energy Lab in Emery County, the same site where Valor Atomics reactors already started producing energy. Though the lab director tells me these are just test reactors, it could take years for Utah to get one we can draw power from.
2: Utah also has an agreement with another company to potentially build a test reactor at this site as well. All southbound lanes of I-15 will have to be closed in Davis County starting Saturday night. That's between 200 North and Kaysville and Park Lane. UDOT's John Gleason says the closure will start at 10 p.m. and reopen at 8:30 a.m.
14: If you're looking at it from a big picture standpoint, we've got all of southbound closed for that 4 mile stretch in Davis County, and then it's down to just one lane northbound I-15 in that same stretch.
2: Gleason says the closure will allow crews to remove overhead signs as part of the Shepherd Lane Improvement Project. First look traffic, here's Ricky Meese.
3: We have a crash causing delays eastbound on I-80. It's as you're approaching I-215's west belt, blocking multiple right lanes. In fact, only one left lane is open. You're going to see traffic at a crawl just past Bangor Highway. Ricky Meese in the KSL Traffic Center.
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10: Everybody gets serenaded on their special day, except in South Korea, where nobody gets a special day. In South Korea, everybody's birthday is celebrated on January 1st, and everybody turns a year older.
12: You make me feel so young. You make me feel so spring has sprung.
10: In South Korea, sure, they keep track of actual birth dates for driver's licenses, medical records. But until this week, everybody in South Korea had two ages, their legal age and their traditional Korean age. So let me try and explain this. When a baby is born, how old is it? Zero, right? Except in South Korea, on the day you're born, you turn one, because you're in your first year. But this gets complicated because say you have a baby on December 30th. Baby's just born, so in Korea, it's 1 year old. A couple of days later, it's January 1st, and it's everybody's birthday, so the baby turns 2 years old, even though it's only 2 days old. You can see where this gets confusing, which is why this week, South Korea started computing age the same way we do. You start at zero, and on your birth date, your age goes up 1 year. You realize what this means? Everybody's age had to be revised yesterday, the entire country. So a lot of people that were 50 years old when they went to bed the other night woke up in the morning as 49-year-olds. Some fortunate folk were suddenly 48. And that is why the entire country is supporting the change.
12: 'Cause you make me feel so young.
10: Bureaucrats in South Korea have actually found the fountain of youth.
13: Jeff Kaplan's Minute of News, only on KSL News Radio.
14: 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Here's Ricky Meese.
15: We do have a KSL texter giving us a heads up of a crash in West Jordan eastbound 7800 south at 2200 west. No through traffic north or southbound. Only westbound getting through, and there are delays in the area. Southbound I-15, that remains crowded and slow as you go from North Temple to the I-80-201 junction. And again, delays heavy at times between 45th South to 90th and in Draper at 123rd and Bangor. Northbound I-15 crowded and slow coming around the point from Lehigh into Draper at the Bangor Highway exit. and then more crowded and slow traffic, but speeds are starting to improve. This is from Murray all the way up to the North Interchange. I-215 South Belt, some busy and sometimes slower traffic moving westbound anywhere between State Street and Redwood Road. Then to the north, lingering delays on I-15 northbound. They're improving and easing some, but still clogged up as you go northbound I-15, Roy to the I-84 junction, but southbound I-15 remains in heavy delays at times. And this goes from 21st Street in Ogden all the way to Sunset. Eric?
16: Eastbound I-80 drivers go past Wright Brothers Avenue, and then you're in stop-and-go movement just before Bangor, and that goes all the way to a crash that happened right before the 215 West Belt, and this crash is still blocking off three right lanes, so only the left lane getting through single file. That's the reason you got such huge delays. Northbound on the West Belt, that's also slow. Parkway Boulevard heading up past California, almost all the way up to I-80. It's finally getting better westbound over on 201 Highway. You still got slowing of some sort or another starting just past Bangor Highway and getting out to 7200 West, but that is an improvement. The heaviest stretch is going by Mountain View Corridor heading out towards 72nd West. Down in Utah County, I-15 southbound slowing at its worst between the main streets, Lehigh's Main Street going down to Pioneer Crossing. Eric Butler in the KSL Traffic Center.
17: Friday is the hottest day in our 7-day forecast, at least along the Wasatch Front. For southern Utah, like St. George, their hottest day will be on Saturday. So for Salt Lake City, we're expecting temperatures to start off in the low 70s and highs will top out at 103. The record high on Friday is 102, so if we hit 103 degrees, that would beat the daily record high. Highs will stay near the triple digit mark as we head through the weekend, and we're watching to see if the monsoon pattern returns. I'm Devin Michuli from the KSL Weather Center.
14: A little less smoky than it was earlier. We're at 99 degrees in Salt Lake City. 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
14: Breaking news, the Utah Department of Natural Resources says a 19-year-old is dead after drowning at Sand Hollow Reservoir this afternoon. Officials say the man was visiting from Nevada and was swimming near the dive park around 3. He went under the water and was pulled out by bystanders but died at the scene. They say he was not wearing a life jacket. KSL News Time, 5:45. The three things you need to know this hour first.
0: State energy leaders have signed another agreement with a company looking to test a small nuclear reactor, and it could end up operating.

0: well into the triple digits. I'm Dev Mashuli.
1: 99 degrees and sunny at the KSL Common Spirit Health Studios. 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
2: ABC News, I'm Wayne Cabot. Unfriendly skies in 9 states affected by a total shutdown of airspace. Systems going offline for reasons we still don't know. ABC News transportation reporter Sam Sweeney.
3: Well, this was a radar and a frequency outage at one of the largest air traffic control centers. This is called Minneapolis Center, but it handles the air traffic over several nearby states. We're talking more than 330,000 square miles.
2: Systems are returning with delays. The court case is on hold for a man authorities say confessed to starting one of the Spokane wildfires that destroyed more than 800 homes. His attorney is asking for a mental health evaluation. Prosecutors say he admits to starting at least 25 other fires last year. Olympian David Hearn, accused of vandalizing the reflecting pool, can take a victory lap now. A federal judge today dismissed the criminal case with prejudice. And that decision means the government cannot charge him again later if it would want to. This is ABC News.
1: This school year may look a little different. AI is here to stay, and Utah K-12 schools are working on incorporating it into the curriculum. Matt Winters is the AI specialist with the Utah State Board of Education. He tells Inside Sources there's a variety of tools available for schools, including an AI framework for teachers who choose to use it.
4: We have a lot of really savvy educational leaders here in the state of Utah that are doing some really great work around it. We also created a project called a Portrait of an AI-Infused Learner and Portrait of an AI-Infused Teacher, just to help us understand what are the knowledge, skills, and dispositions that a teacher or student may need to survive and thrive in this world of AI, which is a new technology. And that's one of the things that, like, I think is so important for your listeners to think about and parents to think about is AI isn't just generative AI. There's a massive amount of technologies behind this, and they've been around for over 50 years in our lives. And so when we talk about what AI systems are, we have to be really careful about what kind of AI we're talking about and what kinds of AI are useful for students and can help students learn and engage versus and tried and true systems like language translation or grammar checks and spell checks or machine learning to help with sorting answers from a student test and things like that.
0: Interesting.
4: Those are all AI systems, but now we have this new thing called generative AI that can write, can create images and videos and things like that. And it provides a whole new nest of amazing things we can do, but also a whole set of challenges that we're working through.
1: Winter says that generative AI is still in its infancy, so learning where to use it and when not to will take some time.
4: I think about every day, what's the difference between a commercially viable generative AI tool versus something that we're working with in education? That's something that the field is really pushing on right now, is there is a very big difference. They may have the same name generally, like you might have Google Gemini, and then you might have Google Gemini for education. They sound exactly the same on the surface, but the models may be tuned differently and thought differently and interact with end users differently. And so when we think about where the field's at in terms of this, a lot of educational leaders, not just here in Utah, the United States, but globally, are trying to think through, okay, what's the research saying? And right now that body of research is growing, but it's not where we would say for like literacy or mathematics instruction. So it's going to take time because, again, 3.5 years.
1: You can tune into Inside Sources tomorrow at 10:35, where our special back-to-school coverage will continue. 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
5: We are still seeing a lot of heavy delays left on southbound I-15 at this hour in the commute. But if you're still making your way home in Salt Lake County, that southbound slowdown will start as you're approaching 45th South Murray. It is slow and go and stop and go from there all the way to 90th South and Sandy, and then some leftover heavy traffic with slower speeds. Busy but moving, getting through Draper, northbound I-15, heavy and slow. That's from Lehigh up to Bangor Highway, and more crowded and slow traffic, but speeds are better than on the southbound side. Northbound I-15, that stretches from 45th South Murray to the North Interchange. We're now starting to see a little bit of traffic getting busy and just a little slow westbound I-80 from 7th East over towards the I-15 junction. And then I-15 in Weber County, northbound slowdowns. It's still crowded and slow. Roy into Riverdale. Southbound delays linger, though, and that stretches from Ogden just after 21st Street all the way down to Hill Air Force Base on the way to Clearfield. Eric?
6: because of that crash eastbound I-15.

0: 80 south of the airport. This is right before the exit ramp to go onto 215. Because that crash is only allowing one lane to get through, backups are heavy, and it goes almost all the way back to Wright Brothers Drive. Now, you can exit and go south on Bangor Highway, but now that's getting busy once again. As you approach 700 south, it's going to stay busy down to the 201 Highway. Southbound Mountain View Corridor, we've got slowdowns from the 201 down to 3500 south. Westbound 201 slow from Mountain View heading out to 7200 west in Magna. I-15 southbound Utah County, that's pretty slow. 2100 north in Lehigh in spots, so you've got stop and go all the way down to the Pleasant Grove Boulevard exit. 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Eric Butler in the KSL Traffic Center.
1: The KSL 7-day forecast starts off with consecutive days in the triple digits. We'll be at 103 on Friday with mostly sunny skies, record-breaking temperatures possible in many locations. 102 on Saturday with partly cloudy skies, 100 on Sunday with clouds in the afternoon, and then early next week we'll be in the mid to upper 90s. Now, from now through early next week, we're tracking the monsoon to develop thunderstorms at least across our mountains, becoming increasingly likely across northern Utah early next week. From the KSL Weather Center, I'm Devin Mashuli.
2: Right now, it's 96 degrees in Ogden, 100 in Provo, 100 here in Salt Lake City. 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
2: We're watching Utah's money, nearly $17 billion from SpaceX and Tesla headed to Texas to start building a new Terafab chip factory. Elon Musk's companies are in need of a lot of computing power. He's hoping the facility will help secure the chip capacity that he needs. Another lawsuit from gas station icon Buc-ee's, this time against a small convenience store called Beaver's Mini Mart in Ohio. Buc-ee's says the Beaver logo is infringing on their copyright claims. The Ohio folks say it's ridiculous because they're in the town called Beaver Creek. More salmonella concerns. We told you about the jalapenos at Chipotle and Qdoba. Now it's 1.5 million cartons of eggs that are being recalled. They're all from a Midwest distributor and sold under store brand names like Kroger and Simple Truth. Fortunately, no impacted eggs are sold here in Utah. Your money at this moment, the Dow is down 464 points, closing at 53,885. It's time for Cougar Tracks. Here's BYU insider Mitch Harper.
5: BYU football is off and running with the start of fall camp practices. And it's an emphasis on running as 11th year head coach Kalani Sitake was impressed with how quick his team is as they prepare to kick off the 2026 regular season, which begins in only 30 days.
6: We definitely have faster teams. I like the team speed and then the connection. It's just good. You can see the continuity that we had from last year. It's rolling over. So the momentum on all three phases, even with some new guys there like Justin Enna with the special teams, just really happy with what he's done from January to now. And then K-Pop's done a great job with the defense. And so the transition's been really, really good going into fall camp.
5: 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With Cougar Tracks, I'm Mitch Harper on your legacy home of the BYU Cougars, KSL News Radio.
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8: Right now, I'm looking for a new accident called out westbound I-80 after 7th East. That's probably why we were seeing slowdowns in the area. Big improvements on the northbound drive of I-15 in Salt Lake County earlier. Slow spots breaking up Murray up to the north interchange. Still crowded and slow southbound I-15 between 4500 South and 90th. Eric?
0: Eastbound I-80 delays going by the south end of the airport, starting to ease now that they've opened up some more.
8: And for those who are eastbound I-80, the lanes are opening up from the crash prior to the West Belt, but we still have residual backups past Bangor Highway, and Utah County is still a little heavy and slow. This is southbound I-15 between 2100 North Lehigh to Linden, from Beethoven's Ninth to icons like Idina Menzel's Summer Sounds Better Under the Stars. Plan your visit today at DeerValleyMusicFestival.org. Ricky Meese in the KSL Traffic Center.
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2: KSL News Time is 6 o'clock. I'm Becky Bruce in for Jeff Kaplan. Right now, it is 100 degrees under sunny skies. KSL's top story. A man was arrested in Salt Lake City after investigators say he tried to smuggle drugs into the state prison using a drone. KSL News Radio's Eric Cabrera spoke with a local drone expert.
11: Court documents accused 37-year-old Alfred Folau of working with inmate Joshua Bear to try to fly drugs and a cell phone into the Utah State Prison back in February. Investigators say search warrants later uncovered drone equipment, digital evidence, and more than 150 packages of Suboxone. Andy Munoz, who owns Utah Films Co., says many of today's drones leave a digital footprint investigators can follow.
12: The drones that you and I buy, they all have like a specific ID. And if you and I were to go fly somewhere restricted and we got it up in the air, we ignored the constant warnings to like put it down and fly away, they can pull that ID and they can find all the ownership information. It's like a VIN number, basically.
11: Court documents also say investigators found evidence Folau had researched GPS-guided drone flights and ways to avoid detection. Both men now face second-degree felony charges. Eric Cabrera, KSL News Radio.
2: An Ogden man has been arrested and accused of a hit-and-run after police used a Flock camera to track down his car. KSL News Radio's Reagan Edelman reports.
13: Police say a victim was hit in a crosswalk in an Ogden Walmart parking lot and dragged about 50 feet along with his shopping cart. They say the driver didn't slow down and quickly left the scene. Court documents say that surveillance footage from the grocery store offered a partial license plate and a vehicle make and model, but it was footage from a Flock camera that gave them a hit that ultimately led to the arrest of 22-year-old Jackson Magana. Police say the flock system allowed them to locate Magana without creating a flight risk. They used the information